0: days, two men aged 44 and 84 suffered serious burns. A woman is also being treated in hospital. The consumer watchdog is exercising new powers, protecting smaller operators. The ACCC has ruled Coles can't open a second supermarket and Liquorland in Kalgoorlie as it may knock out smaller competitors. House prices around the country have fallen for the third month in a row. They dropped by 0.5% in Sydney and Perth and 0.4% in Melbourne and Canberra. Brisbane, Adelaide and Hobart also recorded slight falls. It's been 2 years since the National Housing Accord was introduced, with a target of 1.2 million new homes to be built over 5 years. 377,000 new homes need to be constructed in New South Wales by 2029. Community Housing Industry Association New South Wales CEO Luke Arkdestraat says there's still a long way to go.
1: New South Wales is only on track to reach about 70% of its share of the housing accord. So it's about 270,000 homes out of a target of almost 370,000 homes. So we're on track to be about 100,000 short, and we really are calling on the government and all stakeholders to double down on housing investment, particularly investment in social and affordable and community housing.
0: A leaked coalition document shows the party's directing its MPs away from talking about One Nation. Rhys Sullivan reports.
2: The document obtained by the ABC provides talking points for shadow ministers so they can present a consistent message and includes topics ranging from taxes and auction clearance rates to polling and multiculturalism. But notably, it makes just a single mention of One Nation, urging opposition frontbenchers to tell the public they will turn the result of recent polling around with more time by exposing the risks of voting for both the minor party and for Labour. While much of the coalition's slide in polling this year has been attributed to its right-wing supporter base flocking towards One Nation, the document makes an emphasis on focusing on the government, particularly the tax plan it unveiled in last month's budget. It comes after several senior coalition figures, including Nationals leader Matt Canavan and Liberal MPs Andrew Hasey and Garth Hamilton, launched direct attacks at the minor party in recent weeks. At Parliament House, Canberra, Rhys Sullivan, Super Radio Network News.
0: And a British man's been charged after allegedly hurting his child so he could get a refund for his dinner in Sydney. News Corp reports he claimed the one-year-old girl was hurt while sitting in a high chair, but footage shows he removed a screw from the chair and pushed it into her leg. In sport, Australia's Maya Joint says even she's surprised with her win over Serena Williams at Wimbledon. She's ended Williams' comeback in a three-setter.
3: I didn't get much sleep last night. I was up till like 2 a.m. just thinking about it. Walking out, I forgot the warm-up. I don't know what happened. My legs weren't moving. I really don't know how I got a pretty good start in the match.
0: Aussie James Duckworth has advanced to round 2 after outclassing the Netherlands' Talon Griekspoor. To the World Cup, France has beaten Sweden 3-0 to secure a round 16 spot, Kylian Mbappe scoring twice. In finance, the All Ordinaries has opened at $8,986, $1 Australian buying 69.16 US cents. 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Mostly sunny with light winds becoming northerly and late showers. We're heading for top temperatures of 22 in the city, 22 in the west. Looking further ahead, showers tomorrow, partly cloudy Friday, sunny Saturday. Right now in the city, it's 18 degrees, 14 at Bankstown, 13 at Penrith, 16 at Richmond. That's the latest 2SM News. I'm Diane Coveney-Garland.
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0: As Chris would say, g'day, g'day, g'day. This is Brent Multitude in the chair for Chris Smith. He's away. He's on a cruise. That's right. And I'm told it's a listener cruise. He's not on holiday. He's not on holiday. That's what they say. He's actually living it up on a listener cruise. He's out there cruising the seas with the team from Cruise Offers, our great partners at Travel Right. And I'm told he's having an absolute blast. But for those of you sitting at home with a serious case of cruise envy, don't worry. When he gets back, he's going to tell you all about another cruise, which you will get the opportunity to go on next year. All right. So we're here for the next 3 weeks. We are. A little later this hour, we're going to be talking to our resident vet that we talked to in the afternoon show, Dr. Andrew Cornwell from the Cardiff and Cameron Park Veterinary Hospitals. If you're worried about the headlines regarding bird flu and the threat of fire ants to your backyard, it's enough to make any pet owner anxious. So this morning, we're joined by local vet Andrew Cornwell in the Hunter, and he'll talk us through the pros and the cons of all of that. Because each and every day there seems to be more stories about particularly the bird flu side of things. So we'll do that this hour. Our 13 number is down. Our 13 number is still down. They're working on it, but so far, no luck. So there's a number you can call if you would like to have your say. It's our local number here, 496-1143, as we broadcast out of the Hunter Studios across the Super Radio Network. Each and every morning for the next 3 weeks while we're filling in for Chris in the Castle of Common Sense. It is International Joke Day, yes, and it's International Joke Day, and it's also got something to do with Ronald Reagan Day, I think it is. National Creative Ice Cream Flavours Day, and apparently back in 1984, President Ronald Reagan declared July as National Ice Cream Month. I said earlier this morning that Ronald Reagan, during his speeches across the world when he was president, he would tell a funny gag. He was very good at doing it. He became renowned for doing it. So on International Joke Day, this is Ronald Reagan telling a gag. No, that's not working, is it? Never mind. I suppose it just goes with the territory this morning. Guess what? That is not working on the panel. The button is not working on the panel. Oh, hang on. There's a green light there now. A red light. Let's see if it works now. Are we ready? Fingers crossed. 4, 3, 2, 1. Take two. International Joke Day. Ronald Reagan, very funny man, telling a gag.
1: I tell you, I feel a little bit here like the man who was the farmer that was driving his horse and wagon to town for a load of grain and had a head-on collision with an automobile. He was lying there seriously injured. Even some of them were permanent disabilities. And later followed the usual legal procedures with the insurance company and all, and he was on the stand and a lawyer said to him, while you were lying there at the scene of the accident, didn't someone come up to you and ask you how you were feeling, and didn't you answer that you never felt better in your life? Well, he said, I was lying there, and he said, a car came up, and a deputy sheriff got out. He said, my horse was neighing with pain and kicking, he had two broken legs. The deputy sheriff put the gun in his ear and put the horse out of his misery. He said, my dog had a broken back and was whining with pain, and he went over, did the same thing, put the, there, and shot him. And then he came over to me and said, now, how are you feeling?
0: There you go. Ronald Reagan, funny man. International Joke Day. Couple of gags on International Joke Day. Chris has emailed. He said, hang on. I suppose do we need the appropriate sound effects for the gag? Maybe. Here we go. Chris has sent us in a couple of gags on International Joke Day. What do dogs and people step into? What do dogs and people step into? Pants? Pants? Yeah, all right. Yeah, it's about all it deserves. Did you hear the one on the news about the little boy that swallowed 12 small toy horses? He was rushed to hospital, and latest reports is that, guess what? Yes, he's in a stable condition. There you go. International Joke Day. Maybe they'll get better as the morning goes on. Hello, Donna.
2: morning. How are you this morning?
0: Not too bad, thanks. Dawning yourself?
2: Yeah, very well, thank you, on this beautiful day.
0: Yeah, it is a lovely day, isn't it?
2: Yeah, it is. After the fog lifted, it's beautiful and sunny and nice.
0: And you're in Grafton across the Super Radio Network. We broadcast everywhere, so it would have been a very chilly morning, I imagine, with a little cloud cover in Grafton this morning.
2: It was, and pretty thick fog. I'm out at Nimboida at the moment, so I've gone for a drive out here, and it's lovely.
0: What can we do for you today, Donna?
2: Well, just regarding the super and small business, it's probably not a big deal having the under-18s have a super if people have got a setup, you know, on the computer to do it. It's just that it's another thing that small business have to pay.
0: Mm-hmm.
2: Even setting up this now that you have to pay the superannuation each payday, you know, like, well, small business had to get a program, if they do it themselves, had to get a program written, pay software to do it. It's not a free thing, and the government just keeps doing all these things, and it just is a burden on small business. It just keeps coming, and I just think, gee, small business, a lot of people just are going to put their hands up in the air and say, look, I've had enough, I just can't keep doing this.
0: It's true, isn't it? And, you know, you were talking about a software package, but therein lies another problem, Donna. For small business operators who have one or two employees, I mean, if you have a software package that you get your accountant to access and you send in all the associate material for the accountant to do, you know, the small business tax return, etc., companies like MYOB, they don't care about the size of your business. They still want $70, $80 a month for the software package, don't they? And if you don't pay them the money, you lose access to that package immediately.
2: Well, that's exactly right. Even packages that you've had yourself just through even private software companies, they have to make the alterations as per the government regulations, and they charge you for everything they do. So
0: you bet.
2: You're still paying for that as well. It's just, yeah, look, everything the government comes up with these brilliant ideas, it's just a burden on small business. I wish they were in small business and realised how hard it is.
0: Trouble is, they have never been, a lot of them, and they never will be, a lot of them, so it just doesn't get home to them, does it, that message?
2: No. Exactly right, yeah, it's a bit of a shame.
0: Never mind, Donna.
2: That's my
0: that, we can say all the negative stuff, but you've got to remember it's a gorgeous day in Grafton.
2: That's exactly right.
0: Thanks, Donna. Nice to talk
2: to
0: you.
2: Thank you. Radio.
0: Bye-bye.
2: Bye-bye.
0: Hello, Jane. Jane's listening on delay.
3: Oh, hello.
0: Hello, Jane.
3: I like listening to your station.
0: That's good. That's good. We're glad you like listening to us. Now, you want to make a comment about the new SMS situation that we talked about this morning?
3: Yeah, just as you were speaking, I was on a website yesterday called Dog Nation.
0: What's it called?
3: Dog Nation.
0: Dog Nation.
3: And it sells you know, winter coats for dogs and stuff.
0: Okay, right.
3: Yeah. And then I left the item in the basket, and then it came through as unverified, and it said, "Hi, Jane, still shopping. We've saved your checkout page."
0: Had you put your email address in at this stage? You're not too sure. Because
3: too
0: sometimes
3: sure.
0: You can do that. You can choose something, put it in the cart. You won't give them your email address, but somehow you do, as you said, you know, hours later or the next day, get something saying, oh, it's still in your cart if you wish to continue your shopping.
3: Oh, I can't remember. I just remember adding it to the basket. Yeah, I'm not too sure if I did that.
0: Did you buy it in the end of the day?
3: No, because it seemed a bit... I just thought I'll leave it in there, and if I decide to go back, I'll go back. But then you mentioned it this morning, and I thought, OK, well, I'm not going back now.
0: They missed out on a sale. Good to talk to you, Jane. Enjoy the rest of your day. David says on the email, the bloke talking about workers' compensation with his wife earlier, he mentioned she wasn't getting any super while injured. David said, tell her to look into if she has TPD insurance with her super. With her super. So maybe she can look into that. Brett says, good morning. Hello, Brett. He said, we've all suffered with the cost of living increases, but it's really kicked me in the spuds today. He said, I just got paperwork from my green slip for my motorbike and it has gone up $300. It's more expensive than my full comprehensive insurance, which I just paid. He said, this is really ridiculous and it's going to hurt. Dan says, well, here we go. The start of a new financial year and all of Mr. Albanese and Dr. Chambers or Chalmers' changes are coming in. Who would want to be in a small business these days? And with their ongoing policy of spend, spend, spend, their grab for the taxpayers' funds will not only continue but will increase. If you believe the commentary, how lucky was Mr. Albanese in his property dealings prior to the changes? I wonder how many other politicians in the know had exactly the same luck. Dan, we'll never know, will we? We'll never know, Dan. Jenny says, love the show. Thank you, Jenny. But in your sports wrap, you didn't mention, I should have, shouldn't I, our T20 women's cricket team has made the final undefeated in the ICC World Cup. Thank you, Jenny. Again, we'll say it, the T20 women's cricket team made the final undefeated in the ICC World Cup. Congratulations to them. And BJ says, re-spam. I've been around for ages, and he said, as I was waiting on a call from a medical practice, he said, I was waiting and I was waiting. Nothing I called them said doctor called. Then I noticed, so in other words, the doctor called him back, I suppose, and he didn't notice the number. Then I noticed the call was marked as spam. Then I checked it, and I went back and there was 2,025 missed calls. What? He said there was 2,025 missed calls. I found them on my phone. They'd been sent to spam. There you go. We're going to take a break. After that, we'll come back and I'll talk to our good mate, Dr. Andrew Cornwall, our resident vet. We'll have a chat with him next.
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5: The Canberra crash on Canterbury Road, Cambridge Gardens, truck broken down the Northern Road southbound past Andrews Road, and again at Mount Pleasant, M1 northbound past New Mount Pleasant Road. KFC is dropping 31 deals over 31 days this Christmas in July for you to unwrap in-app. Let the festivities begin. 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I'm Ian Wallace. The latest traffic on 2SM 1269.
4: State of Origin, the rivalry without rival adds another chapter in 2026. Can Queensland win and seal the series at home? Or will New South Wales get it done in Brisbane?
6: Here they go, a metre out. They throw to the left-hand side. Ponga bats it on. Oh, Cobbo! Cobbo goes again! Got it there!
4: The battle for state supremacy resumes Wednesday, July 8th. Join Origin Live for all the Game 3 action at Suncorp Stadium from 7 p.m. Did you know that Cobram Estate Extra Virgin Olive Oil supports heart health when consuming 2 or more 15ml serves per day as part of a balanced diet? 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

0: you've been keeping an eye on the news lately, you've likely seen some warnings about the H5N1 bird flu virus appearing in wild birds, alongside new stark warnings about the potential spread of fire ants. It can be hard to know what's a genuine risk to your pet and what's just alarmist talk. So joining us to provide some clarity and practical advice is our resident vet. We talk to him in the afternoon show each and every week, Dr. Andrew Coolmore from Cardiff and Cameron Park Veterinary Hospitals. Hi, Andrew. Thank you for your time. How are you, Andrew, this morning?
1: I'm very well, thank you.
0: That's good. This bird flu, it sounds alarming. Can you put the risk tell us more about this risk? Because each and every day we seem to be hearing more stories about this bird flu. I read something. I suppose we've heard a lot about bird flu over the years. Most people assume it's something that only affects chickens. But not this strain. The H5N1 bird flu that's edging closer to Australia has experts genuinely concerned. And if it becomes established here, the biggest victims, apparently, Andrew, may not be the people. It actually could be your pets. One of the stories that I saw, it said that veterinarians say cats are particularly vulnerable. Is that true or not?
1: They're more vulnerable than dogs, but even in that case, the vulnerability is low. So I don't want owners to sort of start to be in a bit of a panic that, you know, every time their cat's outside and finds a wild bird that it's putting itself at risk. There is a risk, but the risk is low. So dogs have got a very high immune response to this virus, and so the chances of a pet dog being affected are infinitesimally low. Cats, there is some risk, and there is, you know, there's cases which have occurred around the world where cats have been able to contract the virus. But even then, it is still a low risk and it's manageable for owners.
0: When do you think we'll start to see? I mean, could it get to the stage, Andrew, where cat owners are going to be told to keep their cats indoors?
1: Look, not at this stage. I mean, at this point in time, there's only been those cases in Western Australia and South Australia. They're in migratory birds, which, you know, that's always a risk of bringing diseases in and out of the country, is, you know, migratory birds, bats, you know, animals that can migrate from Southeast Asia across to Australia. But even in those cases, those birds do tend to spend large amounts of their time isolated from one another. So unless you were to get that virus, get into a nesting site on, you know, Macquarie Island or Heard Island or somewhere like that, and then you've got a large number of those birds carrying the virus, it's the risk is still low. If it got into our local poultry population, that's different. So then that's when the Department of Agriculture, both at a state and federal level, step in, and they obviously, you know, have to engage in basically killing flocks to make sure it can't be transmitted. But now our biosecurity rules in Australia are very tight, and they've kept us safe for, you know, 200 plus years from most of the major viruses out there that, you know, we need to keep out of our food production animals, and then likewise out of our pets.
0: It's hard to believe something smaller than your fingernail, talking about the fire ants now, it's hard to believe that something smaller than your fingernail could end up costing Australians billions of dollars, but that's exactly what experts are warning about. Fire ants aren't just another backyard pest, they're one of the most destructive invasive species on the planet. New research suggests, Andrew, that if they spread unchecked in Australia, they could trigger more than 624,000 extra medical visits every year, more than 2.3 million veterinary visits, and leave households facing a combined bill of more than $1 billion annually. And that is just the beginning. Because the United States, they found out the hard way. Fire ants arrived in Alabama in the 1930s, and authorities failed to stop them while they still had the chance. They're still paying for it today. We don't want that to happen here in Australia.
1: No, that's right. And look, that's why authorities take fire ants extremely seriously. So in Queensland, they've got an aim to try and eradicate fire ants by 2032, and all power to their arm in doing that. And every time we get outbreaks in New South Wales, their Department of Primary Industry has certainly throw everything they can to try and stop those outbreaks. There have been fire ants reported up in northern New South Wales, sort of Tweed, Wallumbar type area, because they can get over the border. And there's a whole raft of things that are put in place to prevent them from being able to be moved around. So, it affects sports. So, you know, the ability for cricket clubs to get soil for their wickets from Queensland into New South Wales is restricted because of the potential of bringing fire ants into the state. So it's one of the reasons why some of these rules, which may seem quirky on the outside, are actually enforced, because it enables us to keep them contained. And then if you can contain it, then you've got a chance of eradicating them.
0: Unfortunately, though, history tells us one thing about invasive pets getting a foothold in Australia, and that is, Andrew, we rarely get rid of them. Think cane toads or rabbits. Once they're established, you know, the taxpayer ends up paying the bill forever.
1: Oh, and the economic costs can be enormous. And you've only got to look at the foot and mouth disease outbreak in the UK some 15 to 20 years ago. And the cost of that was tens of billions of dollars, because it, you know, it's such a destructive virus and so easily spread that, you know, it's basically a military-style operation to try and eradicate it. So, and heaven forbid that, you know, we ever got something like foot and mouth disease in Australia, because to try and eradicate it across our vast continent with, you know, natural vectors such as wild pigs able to carry it and transmit it, it would be an absolute nightmare, and the cost would be, it could potentially be something like, you know, $50 to $100 billion to try and eradicate something like foot and mouth disease. So, yeah, it's so important that our biosecurity rules are enforced. We're blessed being an island continent, but it does mean that, you know, when something comes in, we've got, you've only got a very limited amount of time to try and eradicate it.
0: So bird flu, nothing to worry about at the moment. Fire ants, depends where you live in Australia. If you're in northern New South Wales or Queensland, and we go all over the place of a morning, here, New South Wales, southern Queensland, up into the Northern Territory. What should a pet owner do if they suspect their dog or cat, for that matter, has been stung by a fire ant?
1: Oh, look, I'd seek veterinary advice straight away. So at least give your local vet a call and discuss it with them, because, you know, whilst it can range from, you know, a bit of localised swelling, the reason why they're an issue is they've got quite a toxic little sting, and so they're a much greater risk than a regular ant of them winding up with an animal in, you know, respiratory distress or cardiac failure. So, yeah, just give your local vet a call and discuss it with them, and they'll triage that over the phone for you.
0: Can fire ants kill an animal, kill a dog or kill a cat?
1: Yeah, absolutely they can. So just because of the nature of the sting, they're far more likely to have an anaphylactic reaction to fire ants than they are to, you know, your regular, you know, bull ant, etc. So it is a greater risk, and, you know, they can be potentially hospitalised with that. And, yes, they're reported cases of them being fatal. So, yeah, definitely worth keeping an eye on that one.
0: All right, Andrew, thank you for discussing that with us. We appreciate it, and we'll catch up with you next time.
1: Look forward to it.
0: Thank you, Andrew. See you, mate. Bye-bye. As I said, we catch up with Dr. Andrew Cormore from Cardiff and Cameron Park Veterinary Hospitals each and every afternoon on the afternoon show. I was just thinking about the fire ants. And, you know, if you look at the past, our governments don't have a great track record of sorting things out, do they? Once they're established, taxpayers end up paying the bill and we sort of pay it forever. Let's hope it's not the case with fire ants, or for that matter with the bird flu. And that's why this isn't just an environmental issue. It can become an economic one. Spend hundreds of millions of dollars now trying to wipe them out, or spend billions every year learning to live with them. That's really the two options, particularly with the fire ants, because they're here. They're in Queensland. They're in northern New South Wales. They're in the Northern Territory. So there's two options: spend hundreds of millions now trying to wipe them out, or spend billions every year learning to live with them. That's a choice that Australia has to make, our politicians have to make, and history suggests the cheapest option is to act before it's too late. Mind you, if history's any guide, I do wonder whether the New South Wales government and the Environment Minister, Penny Sharp, will come up with the same solution they proposed for the Brumbies. Send in the helicopters. I'm not quite sure how you'd eradicate fire ants from 500 feet up, but these days, nothing would surprise me.
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3: A Canberra crash on Canberra Road at Ernest Street, affecting traffic in both directions. And Cambridge Gardens, truck broken down Northern Road southbound past Andrews Road. If you're stuck in traffic right now, Flight Centre's got your escape plan. Enjoy an 8-night Great Barrier Reef cruise from just $410 per family per night. Book now at Flight Centre. I'm Ian Wallace with latest traffic on 2SM 1269.
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9: 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For Chris

Good morning, and it is Brent in the chair for Chris. Yes, Chris is on the cruise having a great time with his listeners. He'll be back in about 3 weeks' time. Jason Morrison, they tell me, is joining us after 11 o'clock today on Wednesday morning. That's right, Jason Morrison. We talk to him each and every Thursday afternoon as part of the afternoon show, but he's going to join us after 11 o'clock today. We'll catch up and chat about a couple of things. If you would like to catch up and chat about a couple of things, we invite you to do that. As we've been saying all morning, unfortunately, the regular number is not working. So that 13 number, 13, is not working. 13, 12, 69 is not working. So don't call that number. If you've been calling that number and not able to get through, it's down. They're working on it as we speak. 4960 1143 is the only number that you can call us on. 4960 1143 is the telephone number. So if you've got a pen and paper and you want to have your say, as we do say here, any topic, any time, 4960 1143 is the telephone number you can call us on, or you can send your thoughts via email if you like. Australia is heading towards a very different future. It is. Not because we're running out of people. In fact, our population is expected to keep growing. What are we now? 28 million people. The surprise is that we're running out of kids. We're running out of children. 57 years ago, kids made up almost 3 in every 10 Australians. Today, they account for just 17% of the population. Even though we'll have an estimated 7.2 million children by 2071, I know that's a fair way away, they'll make up a smaller slice of a much larger nation. And that should set alarm bells ringing. People often blame younger Australians for delaying marriage or choosing not to have children. But perhaps we should ask a more important question. Who can actually afford to have children these days? The average age of the first-time mothers has climbed to around, what do you think the average age of the first-time mother is today in 2026? It's 31 years. And fertility has fallen to about, I don't know how they get these figures, but this is, you know, how they do the statistics. The fertility rate has fallen to about 1.5 children per woman. I'll just have half a kid, thanks. Well below the 2.1 needed to replace the population. And housing has become so expensive that many young couples struggle just to buy their first home, let alone raise a family. Think about the numbers. Childcare can cost tens of thousands of dollars a year. Mortgage repayments have doubled for many households over the last couple of years. Then we've got the grocery, electricity, insurance, council rates. They all keep climbing. Then politicians wonder why Australians aren't rushing out to have babies. Well, it's hardly a mystery. A country doesn't stop having children because people suddenly dislike being parents. It stops having children because raising a family has become financially intimidating. The irony is that governments often celebrate population growth. But much of that growth, guess what? It's now coming through migration rather than births. Migration certainly has an important role in Australia's economy and workforce, but it doesn't solve all of our problems. It doesn't solve everything. An ageing population means fewer workers supporting more retirees. I'll say it again. An ageing population, it means fewer workers supporting more retirees. And that places increasing pressure on all sorts of infrastructure, hospitals, aged care, pensions, and the tax system. The fewer children we have today, guess what? That means the fewer taxpayers we'll have tomorrow. It's a demographic equation that simply doesn't disappear. And look, Australia isn't alone. Countries like Japan, South Korea, Italy, and much of Europe are facing exactly the same problem. The difference is that we're watching it happen in real time. The Australian dream used to be simple. Get a job, buy a house, raise a family. Do you agree with that? Was that the Australian dream? Well, if you're my age, you're my vintage, when you were growing up, get a job, buy a house, raise a family. Today, for many young Australians, getting the house is difficult enough. The family has become the luxury. Maybe instead of asking why Australians aren't having more children, government should start asking,
what they've done to make having children so much harder. Because this isn't just about babies, it's about the future workforce. It's about future taxpayers, and ultimately it's about whether Australia remains a country where ordinary people can still afford to build an ordinary family. That's what it seems to be all about. So your thoughts is the housing affordability crisis. Do you think that's become Australia's biggest barrier to people starting families? I mean, they just simply can't afford to start families. Young families these days, or young newlyweds these days, they've got to prioritise things. It used to be, as they said, you know, get married, buy the house, have the family. Now it's, what do we do? Can we afford to have a family? Should governments be focusing more on making family life affordable instead of relying on migration to maintain population growth? What's your thoughts on that? Should governments be focusing more on making family life affordable instead of looking down the road to migration for population growth? And, you know, if birth rates continue to fall, what does Australia look like in 30 or 40 years? There'll be fewer taxpayers and they'll be supporting a much older population. If you've got a comment you'd like to make, pick up the phone and call us. We'd love to hear from you. 13 12 69 is not the number that you call. No. Can't help you there. You've got to call this one, 4960 1143. There is a problem with our phones. Sorry about that. They're trying to fix it. If you're celebrating a birthday today, many happy. If you're celebrating a birthday with one of the great

0: John Farnham is celebrating his birthday today, born the 1st of July, 1949. And if there's one career that refuses to behave normally, it was John Farnham's. John Farnham started out as a teen pop act in the late 60s. Remember Johnny Farnham? He lands a novelty-style hit with Sadie the Cleaning Lady, a song nobody would confuse with greatness. Then the industry basically moves on without him. He's Gonski, as they say, fast forward a decade or so, and he's close to becoming a nostalgia act until 1986. The comeback lands like a commercial earthquake. Whispering Jack explodes, and You're the Voice turns into something bigger than a hit. It becomes a national chant. Does it not? Absolutely.
1: Here is the news.
0: School fates, grand finals, pubs, weddings, everywhere. It's still there. What makes John Farnham unusual is that he didn't just have a comeback, he had a second life as Australia's benchmark live performer. Three-hour shows, full-throttle vocals, no easing off the accelerator. He's the rare artist where the phrase legend isn't marketing. It's the truth. It's shorthand.

0: That was the song that did it all. Yep, they literally put the house on the line for the album. It was one hell of a success, wasn't it? John Farnham. Sadly, as you would know, he has had some really, really bad health, and I think the announcement was made a couple of weeks ago that they say he will never sing again. Never sing again. Boy, oh boy, how tough is that? When you've got a voice like that, you can't share it with anybody anymore because of illness. Let's see, on this day, it is the 1st of July, and we go back to 1903. The longest ride begins. It was the first ever Tour de France. It kicked off today. What started as a daring race across the French countryside evolved into the most prestigious and arguably most exhausting cycle event on the planet, the Tour de France. It all started on this day, 1903. Music-wise, music went mobile on this day in 1979. Sony launched the Walkman today. Before this, if you wanted to listen to your favourite tracks on the go, you were stuck with a booming boombox on your shoulder. The Walkman turned music into a private portable experience and officially started the headphone, I suppose the headphone hair era, as they say. And where are we now? You can stick, you know, your entire music library on your phone and have that with you as you go. But that was 1979, and it was 1997. After 156 years of British administration, the Crown Colony of Hong Kong officially reverted to Chinese sovereignty. It was one of the biggest news stories of the decade, signalling the true end of the British colonial era of that region on this day, July 1, 1997.
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2: Cambridge Gardens, truck broken down Northern Road, southbound past Andrews Road and Mount Cola. Bus broken down Pacific Highway, southbound at Excelsior Road. M1 clear down the Wollongong. 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I'm Ian Wallace for latest traffic on 2SM 1269.
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0: The Castle of Common Sense is live with Brent Bultitude in the chair for Chris Smith.
1: We are. We're in the chair for Chris Smith. He's on a listener cruise at the moment, having a great time. He'll be back in 3 weeks' time. If you would like to have your say, 4960 1143 is that telephone number you have to dial today. Unfortunately, the regular number isn't working. That's the 13 number. So if you want to have your say, 4960 1143, Charlie has no doubt called that number. Good morning, Charlie.
2: Good morning, Brett. Bit of a while between chats. But anyway, I'm going to call the Brady Bunch syndrome on this Kyle thing too, because we've become a society where a relationship, if it doesn't work after a short period of time, let's not work it out. We'll just go our separate ways.
1: Mm-hmm. True. Divorce rates are higher than ever.
2: And also, people are not getting remarried, but they do have kids between. Like, I've got kids from my first relationship, and I've got stepkids from my second relationship. We did the Brady Bunch thing. There was no point adding. The only thing we needed to add wasn't a kid, was a nanny. You know, you're looking for help. And I think that's what happens with a lot of today's society, unless you happen to be in one of those communities where the community looks after each other sort of thing, and then those communities don't seem to mind having more kids. I don't want to label the communities, but I think people know what I mean. There are certain communities where family is more important, like Italians. You know, they don't really put their elderly in a nursing home. Someone in the family usually takes grandma and grandpa in and keeps them in the house or around the home, makes a granny flat out the back. That's just the way they do it. But other nationalities go, well, okay, they're too much of a problem. My life is busy. Palm them off into a nursing home.
1: Well, I think the story, though, is saying that the way we're going, I mean, families can't afford to have kids, so they're having less and less and less.
2: And that's another one too. But also the other problem I do see as well, people are starting to, well, it's too hard trying to understand a man. It's too hard to understand. I'll just understand my own. So there is a big push into explore with the children, you know, don't. I mean, we grew up, a lot of girls would say, what do you want to do? I want to be a nurse and be a mum and have five kids. Now they go, I want to be a career politician, or I want to be a CEO, and what about kids? Oh, well, maybe.
1: I suppose so. If you go back to, you know, my mum didn't go out and work. I mean, she was a housewife. Right. I dare say your mum was probably the same. Yes. Life has moved on, though, Charlie. Life is completely different today, and most mums and dads are expected to go out and work and earn a living.
2: Yep.
1: Because life has become so much more expensive, hasn't it?
2: Yeah, well, it's not a case that they want to. They have to.
1: Yeah.
2: That's the difference. It's not a case of, yeah, we can survive if I get a second. How many people do we hear have got a second job, third job? And they're running a family as well. And then we're palming our kids off to daycare from day dot, because both parents have to work. So you're not even bringing up your kids because you see them in a couple of hours in the evening and hope that everything went well during the day.
1: It's true. Always good to talk to you, Charlie. How's the weather in the Gong today?
2: Yeah.
1: How's the weather in the Gong, mate, in Wollongong?
2: Like everywhere else, but I'm expecting rain because we are on the coast and we get a sudden. They say sunny all day, but then all of a sudden you look out and there's clouds, it rains, and then it goes back to sunny. So, but at the moment, my back says we're going to get rain.
1: Mate, I learnt very early in my radio career to say cover all bases. Say fine and sunny with the chance of a shower or two.
2: No, I actually think we're going to get a good drop, but I don't think it'll last long. It's just got that sort of feel about it today down here on the coast.
1: All right, mate. You look after yourself. Right. I'm glad you called us. Thanks, mate. See you, Charlie. Bye-bye. Yeah, after the we have to go back to the newsroom next, and after that, we're going to catch up with Jason Morrison. As I say, he's a regular on my show. I know Chris talks to him every now and then on his morning show. As he's away, I'm filling in. We thought, what the heck? Let's move Jason Morrison to be part of the Chris Smith morning show and see what he's got to say, because he's always got something to say. Also, we've got we'll look at AEMO and the power breakup. What else have we got? Moxo. That's right. We've got Moxo after 11 o'clock as well for a bit of fun.
3: 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Sydney traffic.
4: Cambridge Gardens, truck broken down Northern Road, taking out lane one southbound just past Andrews Road and Jemoyne Medical Emergency, Victoria Road, left lane closed, city bound at Edwin Street. 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I'm Ian Wallace with the latest traffic on 2SM 1269.
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3: 2SM

0: Morning, I'm Diane Coveney-Garland. The New South Wales Independent Commission Against Corruption will hold a public inquiry into allegations regarding people associated with the New South Wales division of the Liberal Party. The CEO of Catholic Schools New South Wales, property developer Jean Nassif, hotelier Michael O'Hara, and a number of Strathfield councillors. It will look into whether people allegedly may have solicited or accepted political donations which weren't declared or may have exceeded caps. Police have charged two people over a police pursuit on the New South Wales south coast. Officers spotted a driver wanted on an outstanding warrant in Currajong just after 11 a.m. yesterday and gave chase. The car crashed through a picket fence. The 46-year-old driver was arrested and tasered. His 39-year-old female passenger was also arrested. They've both been charged. The coalition's revealed how it's stands on proposed gambling ads reforms. Rhys Sullivan reports.
1: The long-awaited legislation is expected to be finally introduced to Parliament tomorrow, with the government proposing a limit on the number of gambling ads per hour between 6 a.m. and 8:30 p.m. and a total ban on radio during school pickup and drop-off times, among other changes. However, it currently lacks a path to have the bill pass in the Senate, with the Greens announcing they will push it to an inquiry as they believe it does not go far enough, siding with independents who've called for a total advertising ban. Speaking to the ABC, Liberal frontbencher Dan Tehan says the opposition is negotiating with the government over the legislation, but claims there is a feeling the proposal should be tightened, particularly around exceptions allowing advertising during sport matches. Greens Senator Sarah Hanson-Young, meanwhile, says her party is willing to work with the coalition to call the inquiry, claiming the current legislation fails to deliver a national regulator and address gambling inducements. At Parliament House, Canberra, Rhys Sullivan, Super Radio Network News.
0: Police are investigating a fire which claimed the life of one man, and multiple others are fighting for life after the incident on the Gold Coast. The Hope Island home went up in flames overnight. A 38-year-old man died in the blaze. Two other men, aged 44 and 84, suffered severe injuries, while a woman has minor injuries and another man escaped unharmed. A man's been critically injured after falling from a buggy in the Whitsundays. He suffered head injuries in the incident on Hamilton Island just before 9 p.m. yesterday, and is being treated in hospital in Mackay. A needle-free alternative to an EpiPen is being added to the PBS for allergy sufferers, and new details about the celebrity wedding of the year. Taylor Swift will tie the knot with Travis Kelce in New York this week. Madison Square Garden is a hive of activity, with a castle being built inside for 1,000 guests. In sport, Australia's Alex de Minaur, James Duckworth, Maya Joint and Daria Kazatkina have all advanced to round two of Wimbledon. At the World Cup, Norway downed the Ivory Coast 2-1. France defeated Sweden 3-0. The Netherlands coach Ronald Koeman stepped down after the team failed to make the round of 16 for the first time in 12 World Cups. The Maroons are determined they want Billy Slater to stay on as coach. Captain Cameron Munster says he's doing a great job. The Roosters' Nat Butcher has been suspended for one match for dangerous contact. He was charged with a grade 2 offence for a hip drop tackle during the game against the Broncos last weekend. The Roosters have a bye this week. That means he'll miss the following week's game. In finance, the All Ordinaries has opened at 8,986, one Australian dollars buying 69.03 US cents. 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Mostly sunny with light winds becoming northerly and late showers. We're heading for top temperatures of 22 in the city, 22 in the west. Looking further ahead, showers tomorrow, partly cloudy Friday, sunny Saturday. Right now in the city, it's 18 degrees, 14 at Bankstown, 13 at Penrith, 16 at Richmond. That's the latest 2SM News. I'm Diane Coveney-Garland.
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0: Good morning. I trust you well. Thank you for your company. And yes, it is Brent Bultitude in the chair for the next 3 weeks. Chris Smith, he's not here. The lucky devil. He's on a listener cruise. He's out cruising the seas with the team from Cruise Offers, our great partners at Travelite. And I'm told he's having an absolute blast on the listener cruise. And why wouldn't he? Each and every Thursday afternoon on the Afternoon Show, I always catch up with Jason Morrison. We call it the Morrison Brief. So he's been talking to Chris every now and then as part of the Castle of Common Sense. I thought, why don't we combine the two and have a chat with Jason Morrison on Chris's show each week while I'm filling in, because he makes so much sense. Jason Morrison, welcome to the Castle of Common Sense. How are you?
1: Hi, Frank. G'day. How are you?
0: I'm not too bad,
1: you
0: mate.
1: You all right?
0: Yeah, we're doing all right.
1: Today for both of us. So.
0: We're doing a talkback show this morning with no talkback line operating.
1: Right. That's different.
0: It is different, isn't it? Yeah, the 1300 number is down, so we're soldiering on, as they say, without the talkback line. What's the worst? Right. Have you done that before in your radio career?
1: I think pretty much every technical difficulty I've experienced, the best one, the greatest one of all, was when they couldn't get the microphone to switch off for an entire shift.
0: Wow.
1: So it meant that the only way to actually switch it off was to unplug it or to whisper. Mate, I've worked in some of the darkest corners of the industry, and that was the best ever, when the microphones couldn't switch off. That was pretty good.
0: You'd have to be careful, wouldn't you?
1: You were holding up signs saying, don't talk.
0: Yeah, whatever you do, don't swear in the commercial breaks.
1: I think swearing was the least of my concerns that day.
0: Mate, let's talk about a couple of things. Firstly, I suppose it's another day, it's another poll. There was a poll that came out, I think it was a Roy Morgan poll, that had a slight drop for One Nation. But what has been consistent across all polls, and the latest one is the Pulse poll, the coalition sinks further and further and further. Angus Taylor is coming out, he's calling for unity. Look, I did some research, and I questioned as to whether there has ever been a leader for a political party that's been as low as Angus Taylor is, as low as the Liberals are at the moment. Have they ever come back? Have they ever recovered? There's historical examples of opposition leaders recovering from poor personal standing or leading parties back from heavy defeats, but there are very few examples where a leader has started from polling as weak as Angus Taylor's current position and then gone on to win government. John Howard, surprisingly, is probably the best example. He returned as the Liberal leader in January 1995. Remember, after Alexander Downer resigned. At the time, the coalition had lost the previous election badly. John Howard himself had previously been rejected as the Liberal leader. Many commentators believed his political career was over, if only they knew. He was viewed by some as yesterday's man rather than the future, yet within about 14 months, he defeated Paul Keating of the 1996 election in one of the biggest landslides in Australian history, and as they say, the rest is history. So Howard is one, Tony Abbott is another, but the polls were never as low for them as they are at the moment for Angus Taylor. Your thoughts?
1: Yeah, I was going to cite the John Howard poll, because there is the famous front page, I think, of the Bulletin magazine, that was a photograph of John Howard, less than flattering, that said, why does this man bother? And the thing about it was, within 18 months he was Prime Minister, and within 10 years he was probably one of Australia's greatest. So, you know, things twist, things turn. I'm a bit like you, I can't remember, and I don't pay much attention to it, really, about the unpopularity things. I mean, I always work on the contention that most of them are unpopular.
0: Yes.
1: They're all just a compromise of unpopularity. You probably wouldn't trust many of them to do anything, and you wouldn't employ most of them. So I put them in the unpopular category. It's just degrees of. And I don't particularly care what the surveys say. We know what's going on in the country at the moment. We know how things are moving, and we know how the sense is. And, you know, you have a pretty good sense of it too, because you sit in the greatest clearinghouse there is on talk radio. You have, you know, a snapshot of the views of the nation every day, and you know there's something going on. people have never been angrier about a government than the one that they are looking at the moment, for a whole lot of different reasons. And it's almost where you choose to look. You know, is it about power prices? Is it about what they're doing to the tax system? Is it about how much the groceries cost? Is it about who they're bringing into the country and how many people they are? Is it about congestion? I mean, everywhere you look, there is a problem. And so you sort of start looking at this and you say, is there anything they are doing right? And there's your challenge. And so I always think we tend to get fixated in opposition leaders. You know, they don't have great popularity. I mean, they don't. You know, no one loves a whinger, and that's your job when you're the opposition leader. You're there to whinge. And whinge and carry on and occasionally provide a solution, but there to whinge and there to score a point. And you end up being pretty negative. And, you know, and I hate the phrase a pub test, but in pubs I've been to, the negative whingy bloke's the bloke everyone tries to avoid, and you don't want to necessarily be sitting next to them. But that's your job when you're the leader of the opposition. And it is often amazing to me how you can be really good at being the oppositional whinger and really hopeless at being the governor. And the best example of that is, well, who we have in power right now.
0: The government is selling, of course, today being the 1st of July, so the government is selling their tax cuts as relief, but for many households, it's being swallowed almost immediately by rising costs and interest rates. Do you think this is genuine help or just political spin that doesn't match what people are actually experiencing? I mean, is any tax cut meaningful when interest rates and bills and so on and so forth are just going up and up and up and up and up?
1: We did a story today, and I'm sorry to be Sydney-specific about it, but I've got to, just to explain the point. The other day, very quietly, in everyone's water rate notices in metropolitan Sydney and probably the Central Coast as well, a tiny little mention that prices are going up come the 1st of July by 6.7% on top of inflation. So not 11%, the truth, but 6.7% on top of inflation. Now, I look at that and I look at my water bill, and you know, I've got three kids, so there's five of us living in the house. Probably too many people having showers ago for too long. But there's my tax break. It's gone already. It's vaporised in the water price increase. And you think, I wonder how many people here, tax cut of $250 or whatever it is, whatever insulting figure they want to throw at you, and then look at their lives and say, well, that's two visits to Woolies. You know, that's two visits to Woolies where the prices are higher than they should be. That's two power bills. That's one council rates, because everyone's council rates everywhere in New South Wales go up. It doesn't matter where you live, they go up. Everything's going up. And so these so-called tax breaks, they're rot. And, you know, the irony of all the examples I've just given you there, apart from the Woolworths thing, is every one of those examples are government-caused inflation. Government's putting prices up. Water is government. Power, or the poles and wires of it, are going up because government allows it. And council rates are government putting up government prices. So, you know, it's kind of take with one, give with another. It doesn't even balance out in the end. You're just behind. And everyone knows it. So you look at it and say, mate, I think we said on the front page of the Telegraph today, everyone's been mugged.
0: Yeah.
1: True. True.
0: Another story in the Telegraph today, I think it was today, thousands of first home buyers who entered under the 5% deposit scheme are now seeing values fall. Some are being warned they could end up owing more than their homes are worth. That's not good news. Do you think government should be responsible when policy encourages people into a falling market, which is what's happening now?
1: Well, with these 5% loans, they sort of do wear a little of the risk. But we're not talking about people with 5% loans, 5% deposit loans. We're talking about people who, you know, last year bought a house for $1.5 million and this year are looking to refinance it, only to be told by the bank it's worth $1.2 million and they still owe $1.5 million.
0: Yeah.
1: I have a friend who runs a very big car dealership in Sydney, and he says, we see it a lot with people come in and they want to get a car loan. And a car loan's used to not be that hard to get. The car industry was very keen to lend you money because they knew that the one thing you couldn't live without is your car, and worst comes to worst, you know, they could repossess it. So they weren't really challenged in giving out money. Boy, they are now, because the credit providers are very, very held tightly by a regulation, government regulation. And the government regulation says there's a formula and you've got to pass this or you don't get any money. But they have people who are walking in who have ownership of a brand new home that might have cost them, in some parts of Western Sydney, up to $2 million. And when the finance on it is done, the assessment is the place is worth $500,000 less. I mean, you don't want to put it crudely, but there's only really one way to look at it. You've got people who are working bankrupts because the asset that they're pouring all their money into to pay off is actually worth less than they'll ever be able to afford to pay. And they're sitting there hoping that the market trends upwards. And, you know, every market at the moment, every housing market is trending downwards because of, well, what? Interest rates going up and government policy. So, you know, I feel for this. I think we're going to have cities full of people. And you know, I've talked a lot about Sydney. This will hit the bush soon. If not already, it'll hit the bush soon because people have been paying too much to buy homes in country towns, far too much. Everyone knows it. Everyone in town looks at the prices and can't believe the prices. I've never heard anyone say, you come move to my town, it's really cheap, because nowhere's cheap anymore. And there's our problem. If nowhere's cheap anymore and people are borrowing bucket loads of money to buy somewhere that's nowhere it's cheap, you've got yourself a problem brewing, a big one.
0: And the Reserve Bank says inflation is still not under control, and economists are now saying there looks to be a fair chance that in August, RBA will put up interest rates again, which is more bad news.
1: Yeah, and we lock in inflation in Australia, and people say, how? Well, you lock in inflation because you're making the basic of everything, the contributor to absolutely everything, go up all the time, and that's electricity. And you know what? Even when they say the actual kilowatt-hour price of electricity is dropping, the bastards get you again because they're hooking you up on the poles and wires, costs of getting it to your home, which you cannot negotiate on. You're stuck with. And those prices go up. So this weird situation where you're paying an even more expensive daily access fee so you can use their power, you have to pay that. So you want to think about this. You know, it's really popular to have a go at Chris Bowen on this front. Actually, I'm not sure he's necessarily totally culpable on this front. It's the states that are allowing this to happen because the federal government has actually found a way finally to stop pushing up the price of electricity. It's kind of peaked for now. And then the power companies, through the poles and wires network, are pushing up the price of access to that power. So it's just amazing that you've got this situation just as we get on top of finally breaking the back of the power price increases, the power industry finds a new way. And that, I reckon, is one of the great sins of too much government in Australia. So back to your Reserve Bank question, good luck getting your inflation issue under control when the central part of every aspect of life, really, other than oxygen, is electricity in modern society. And that's going up too. You can't beat it.
0: What's your take on when someone says, like, 70% of Australians, their biggest investment they will ever make is their home? That's for 70% of Australians, right? What's your take when people say, look, housing's too expensive in this country, you know, we need the prices of housing to come down. We need the prices of housing to come down. Consider 70% of Australians, their biggest investment is their home. They don't want their biggest investment to drop in value, do they?
1: That's right. You know, everyone wants housing to be cheaper except theirs. And they want it cheaper so that, you know, their kids or the people they care about from the younger generations, that they can have a chance. But you say to them, okay, so your $5 million inner suburban home, which, you know, you paid a pittance for when you bought 50 years ago, you're happy with that to be worth $1 million or $2 million less? No, not mine. No, I just talk more the new ones being built. You know, we have this riddled self-interesting, and that's why this is such a difficult issue for Australia to tackle, because there's a room full of people with self-interest in Canberra. they don't want their houses worth less. And you've got most of the voting public is involved in some fashion or another in the real estate industry. They don't want to be going backwards, and they don't want to be negative equity people like we were just talking about. So it's one of these weird things. Do you just let the market do its thing and come to the conclusion that that's what we're going to be? Or do you start thinking nationally and start saying, as I often think, I drive Western New South Wales a lot and up into Queensland, and it just amazes me how amazing so many towns in the New England are and so many places in parts of New South Wales that have so much potential and could actually do with a bigger population if we invested in them, and we wouldn't have to spend too much to make them better. But we don't. We just sort of sit there and say, oh, well, that's the bush. That's a different story entirely. And meanwhile, everybody who comes to Australia wants to live in Sydney or Melbourne. And you occasionally get some trailblazers that want to go move to the bush where they realise there's opportunity. But I was amazed only, three or four months ago, heading into places like Charleville. I mean, Charleville feels like it's like the end of the line in Queensland to a lot of people. You go to Charleville and there are families moving from Brisbane and the Gold Coast to Charleville because they've finally figured out the equation that they actually can get everything they want where they're from in a place like that and actually have an opportunity to live a great life with a family and in an environment that feels better and safer. So there'll be a point when Aussies will realise that across the Great Divide there's great opportunity. But for some reason, new Australians, and you know, I know it's an old-fashioned phrase, but you know what I mean when I say it, people who come here, firstly, they have no desire to want to go and live at Narrabri. They have no desire to want to go and move to Gundagai because we don't pitch that as an opportunity. We show towers of units and we show, you know, palace things sitting on the harbour. We don't actually say that Australia is more than that and you should really give this a thought. And if you go and do this, there'll be an expedited process for you to become an Australian. I reckon if we started pitching the bush and selling it for what it actually is, which is a great opportunity, we could start to fix some of these issues. But we never will because it's just, for some reason, we don't think like that. We just don't, as a nation, think like that. And we used to once upon a time, but we've stopped.
0: Well said. Someone said to me last week, they heard you and I talking last week, and they said, gee, I really enjoyed your chat with Jason Morrison. He makes so much sense. It went really quick. I said, yeah, it does, and it has. I'm going to have to love you and leave you, mate.
1: Good on you, mate. Well, I hope your gear fixes up, so you have a nice, pleasant afternoon.
0: We'll be fine. You look after yourself. Thanks for your time. I appreciate it, mate. I know you're busy. We'll catch up with you next week, okay?
1: See you soon.
0: See you, mate, Bobber. That is our Morrison Brief. That's what we call it in the afternoon. It's the Morrison Brief on the Castle of Common Sense.
2: 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Sydney traffic.
3: M1 leaving Sydney. No problems as you make your way to the Central Coast and Cambridge Gardens. The broken down truck, Northern Road southbound past Andrews Road, has been cleared. All lanes now open. 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I'm Ian Wallace with the latest traffic on 2SM 1269.
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0: step inside the Castle of Common Sense with Brent Bultitude, holding the fort for Chris Smith.
1: Good morning. Thank you for your company this morning. Nice to have you with us. I saw a story, apparently, about meat pies. Nothing better than a good meat pie, particularly in the colder months. For the first time in over a decade, apparently traditional beef mince pies, that's the mince pie, you know, the pie we grew up with when we went to school. There were no chunky beef pies when I was a kid going to school. It was mince pies. I think you could get, there was a gourmet, probably not a gourmet bakery, but there was a cake shop. I remember as a boy in Wollongong, you could buy potato pies. They were very trendy, but that was about your choice. A mince pie or a potato pie, but now traditional beef mince pies are no longer the market standard, apparently, in Australia. According to industry experts, Australian consumers have shifted our preference toward premium chunky meat fillings. So we don't like beef mince pies anymore. Apparently, we like chunky meat fillings. They say that reflects a broader national demand for gourmet ingredients in everyday baked goods. The official Great Aussie Pie Competition has seen a near total transition from mince-based entries to chunky and gourmet varieties. It's been going for 37 years. It includes the launch of a new butcher's gourmet pie category to reflect the surge in butcheries that are now producing their own pies in-house. Oh, well, I got caught the other day. I went down to Sydney for an appointment and we called into a gourmet butcher shop specifically to buy some bread, believe it or not. We knew that you could buy a particular bread that we had bought years ago at this butcher shop, and they had the pies. And I looked at the pies and I said to my wife, look at those pies. And we bought two pies from their selection. We had to call our bank manager first to see if we could afford them. They're not cheap, let me tell you. Anyway, the butcher's gourmet pie category. Judges at the 37th competition, 37th year competition, judges assist entries by using, 19 criteria, including pastry thickness, meat to pastry ratio, appearance, aroma, and consistency of the filling when heated. Apparently, the ideal serving temperature for judging is approximately 70 degrees Celsius to ensure the flavours are showcased without being uncomfortably hot. What a good gig that'd be, being a pie taster at a gourmet pie competition. I wonder, is it the same what they do at a wine competition? Because they don't actually drink the wine at a wine competition. They spit the wine out after they've tasted it. Would you do the same with a meat pie? Surely not. Spit that out. The competition receives roughly 270 entries annually, with winners announced September 3, later this year. The butcher's gourmet pie category. Ah, dear. Nothing better. What's your favourite pie? These days, it may not be a beef pie. You can buy all sorts of different pies. Chicken curry pie, potato pie, lamb pie, pork pie, all sorts of different pies. Anyway, as I said, this time of year, it's always a good thought, isn't it, to have your favourite pie. Nothing better than a good pie, huh?

years gone by, we had we used to run and own restaurants, my wife and I, and one of the most popular dishes, speaking of pies, we ever did was a snapper pie. We used to serve a snapper pie with a special garlic mash. And let me tell you, it was an absolute seller. People loved the snapper pie. And I remember, do you remember when truffle oil was really trendy? We'll go back, you know, maybe 10, 15 years, and truffle oil was the big thing. We saw it on the MasterChef TV shows and, you know, all those sort of things. Gordon Ramsay talked about truffle oil. We used to do a snapper pie with some truffle oil. It was very tasty, very popular. Okay, where were we? Let's talk about the power ratings. There's a growing battle. It's brewing over just who gets to use Australia's power grid, and it's one every Australian should be paying attention to, the story says. AI data centre companies are quietly becoming one of the biggest consumers of electricity in the country. That and water, I might add. And the grid is starting to feel the strain. Thermos Technologies, that's the name of the company, one of the fastest growing players in the space, has this morning announced a new energy policy pledging to build its own backup power capacity and fund its own transmission infrastructure. Essentially, admitting that data centres left unchecked could push up power prices for you and for me, for ordinary Australians, for ordinary households. And it's not just Thermos. Labor backbencher Ed Husic this week warned that data centre developers are now buying up land earmarked for new housing, after one company spent more than $165 million on residential land outside Geelong. Meanwhile, the government is forecasting a $150 billion data centre pipeline for Australia, all of it needing power. That's right. And water. At the same time as coal plants are closing and the renewables transition is still years, years and years and years from being complete. Wholesale electricity prices, well, they tell us they're falling. That's welcome, sure. But it won't be reflected in our electricity bills, will it? No, but the race between AI demand and grid capacity is accelerating. And right now, nobody in government has a convincing plan at all to manage the damn thing, that is for sure. Okay, let me see. The last 24 hours, I'll go from 1 to 7, 1 being the smallest 1%. Total power generated, 1% solar. That's it, 1% solar. What's next? 2% gas, 7% battery, 8% hydro, 12% brown coal, 26% wind, and 42% at number 7, black coal. So obviously, still so far in front, it's not funny. Black coal at 42%. But interestingly, yesterday, it must have been a windy day in lots of areas because it came in at number 6. It was number 2. 26% wind generating power. But as we see, it is still black coal wins each and every day. It is the 1st of July. It is the day Australia braces for another round of price increases. We've talked about some of them this morning, from electricity to everyday essentials. Everything is going up. And if you think you're doing it tough, well, how about you spare a thought for Albo and Jody? Apparently they're feeling the pinch too.

0: Good morning, Jokes.
1: Good morning, my darling Prime Minister husband. What are we going to do today?
0: Well, I thought we might go shopping for something completely different.
1: Well, okay.
0: Well, how about we get some steak for tonight? I could do with some protein. I've really been under the pump and I need a bit of a boost to my well-being.
1: Oh, we can't cook.
0: What? Why?
1: Because we have no gas.
0: Why not? This is a lodge. That shouldn't be happening here.
1: Yes, I know. But now that we're not mining coal and we're not using our own natural gas, we have to have cold food from now on to set an example.
0: All right. I'll just get us a salad then. Hey, Joe, how come the Tesla's battery's flat?
1: Because it's 1st of July 2026 and everyone's electricity prices have doubled, so we're cutting back.
0: Well, what about solar? We've got that on the roof, haven't we?
1: Yes, but it's been cloudy, Anthony.
0: Oh, listen, don't worry, Jokes. Chris Bowen and Matt Keehan have just pulled up. They're going to give me a lift to the shops. Do you still want to come?
1: No, thanks. I'll just stay here and continue to plan our post-politics travel plans. At this rate, I think it'll be on push bikes.
2: Hey, Prime Minister, jump in. You'll just have to get in the back, though. I'm dropping Matty Keehan off to the airport to go to another taxpayer-funded junket. It is taxpayer-funded, isn't it, Matt? Hey? Anyway, PM, where are you going?
0: Oh, thanks, mate. I'm off to the supermarket to secure some supplies for the lodge before the prices skyrocket higher than SpaceX shares. See ya! Oh, hello. Can I please get a tossed salad?
3: No, sorry. None of our produce has arrived.
0: What? Why is that?
3: Oh, Prime Minister. The truck is stuck in a queue to buy fuel because the excise has just gone up. But you should know that, sir.
0: Struth! Bring on Copacabana!
4: Another Moxo done well. I gotta tell you though, one thing that does annoy me, and it's not an impression, and that is the Prime Minister doesn't know how to say the word important. Important! He was on telly, not last night, the night before, I think it was on the 7:30 report, and everything was important. Important. There's no D in important. It's important. Anyway, just a pet peeve. Just a pet peeve. I'm sure you've got one too. Let me see. Jason says, and I'm going to have to see if I can read this because, gosh, it's small type. Here we go. And this is with the glasses on. He says, morning, Brent. I'd like to wish all the NRLW teams a great season. These ladies kick off... Hang on, I've got to adjust the glasses. The season this week, after a brilliant Origin series, both teams performed so well, amazing. That's their warm-up to their regular season. Great footy coming. Sadly, the drama, the daily drama of the men's league dominates headlines. Yeah, so good luck to the NRLW. Tilly says, hang on, Tilly, we'll just bring your email up. Tilly says, if Aussies can't afford to have babies and the government relies on immigration to sustain our population, then why can the new arrivals afford to have children? I don't know. I won't go there with that one, Tilly. I'm sure people can make up their own minds and answer that question. There's a story today in the Telegraph. I suppose we better take a break. We'll take a break after all that excitement. And we'll come back.
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4: For 185 years, Elders Real Estate has been embedded in the fabric of our country. 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It's your focus. It's your future. Someone with a network that runs deep

0: Good morning. Thank you for joining us this morning. Unfortunately, we haven't been able to take a lot of calls because the 1300 number is actually down. If you would like to have your say in our last 15 minutes, there's a telephone number you can call. It's 4960 1143. That's our local number here as we broadcast for the next 3 weeks out of the Hutter Studios across the Super Radio Network each Monday to Friday morning while Chris and the listeners are on their cruise. He'll be back in 3 weeks' time. So 4960 1143, if there's something you wanted to talk about this morning, let's hope they get the darn thing fixed by tomorrow morning. Can I share something with you? I look at a bit of social media, we all do, and every now and then you come across something that's good, and you go, hey, I'd love to share that with people. And so I think it was last week, I did exactly that. I came across something, and I thought I would share it with you. It's a little deep. Is it too deep for a quarter to 12? No, it's a little deep. There's a well-known little story called, have you heard of this? It's the parable of the Mexican fisherman. The parable of the Mexican fisherman. It sounds simple enough, but it tends to land differently depending on where you are in life, at what stage you are in life. It's about a fisherman and a businessman. And it's a conversation that cuts right through the modern obsession with growth and money and more. At its core, it's really asking a pretty blunt question. What are you actually working for? And when do you think you'll ever stop? Have a listen to this. It's the parable of the Mexican fisherman.
1: Have you ever heard the parable of the Mexican fisherman? An American investment banker was at a small pier on a small coastal town, village, when a small boat with just one fisherman docked. Inside the small boat was several large yellowfin tuna. The American complimented the Mexican on the quality of his fish and asked how long it took him to catch them. The Mexican replied, only a little while. The American then asked, why didn't he stay out longer and catch more fish? The Mexican said he had enough to support his family's immediate needs. The American then asked, but what do you do with the rest of your time? The Mexican fisherman said, I sleep late, fish a little, play with my children, take siestas with my wife, Maria, and stroll into the village every evening where I sip wine and play guitar with my amigos. I have a full and busy life. The American scoffed. I have an MBA from Harvard and can help you, he said. You should spend more time fishing. With the proceeds, buy a bigger boat. With the proceeds from the bigger boat, you could buy several boats, and eventually you would have a fleet of fishing boats. Instead of selling your catch to a middleman, you could sell directly to the processor and eventually open up your own cannery. You could control the product, processing, and distribution, he said. Of course, you would need to leave this small coastal fishing village and move to Mexico City, and then Los Angeles, and eventually to New York City, while you will run your expanding enterprise. The Mexican fisherman asked, but how long will all this take? To which the American replied, oh, 15 to 20 years or so. But what then? Asked the Mexican. The American laughed and said, that's the best part. When the time was right, you would announce an IPO. You could sell your company stock to the public and become very rich. You would make millions. Millions? Then what? The American said, then you could retire. Move to a small coastal fishing village where you could sleep late, fish a little, play with your kids, take siestas with your wife and stroll to the village in the evenings where you could sip wine and play guitar with your amigos. Life is often simpler than we make.
0: It is. Life is often simpler than we make it. The parable of the Mexican fisherman. Sometimes what you want is right there in front of you. Absolutely. We strive and strive and strive, and we had it all the time. I thought you might enjoy that. I thought it was good. I enjoyed it. Look, there's a story in the Telegraph today. It's disgusting. It really is. I mean, honestly, if it is true, the story that I'm about to share isn't about a restaurant. It isn't even about a $97 bill. And if it's proven to be true, it's one of the lowest acts you'll hear about. It's about what police allege a father, was prepared to do to his one-year-old daughter just to get a free meal. So this is according to police. The 24-year-old man was dining at

0: one of Sydney's well-known restaurants. It's called Mr. Wong, the Mr. Wong restaurant in the CBD in Sydney. This happened last week. He was there with his baby daughter. Staff say he complained that the child's high chair had injured her and he demanded a refund. So the restaurant refunded the entire bill. It was $97, so it was around about $100. And he left. But that's where the story took a shocking turn. After he'd gone, staff became suspicious and they reviewed the restaurant's CCTV footage. What they allegedly saw was so disturbing they immediately contacted New South Wales police. Police allege the man removed a screw from the high chair and deliberately pressed it into his one-year-old daughter's leg to make her cry. They say he then blamed the chair, demanded his money back, and walked away with a free lunch. Can you believe it? Detectives investigated, they interviewed witnesses, they seized the CCTV footage, and a little over a week later, they tracked the man down at a caravan park in Narrabeen. He was arrested and charged with domestic violence-related common assault and dishonestly obtaining a financial advantage by deception. He's been granted conditional bail and is due to appear in court on the 15th of July. Now, if these allegations are proven in court, forget the $97. That's pocket change. The real issue is the alleged willingness to use a defenceless baby as part of a scam. Who looks at a one-year-old child and thinks, I'll hurt her so I can save $97? My goodness, that's not being dishonest. That's something much darker. The restaurant did exactly what you'd hope any business would do. They didn't simply write it off as a difficult customer. They checked the footage, they realised something wasn't right, and they called the police. They may well have prevented something even worse from happening. So if a court finds these allegations proven, this deserves a sentence that reflects not only the alleged fraud, but the alleged cruelty towards his own child, a one-year-old baby, who had absolutely no way of protecting herself. Some crimes are about money. If these allegations are true, my goodness me, this crime is just simply about his character. And if it, at the end of the day, he's found to be guilty, we can only hope that the punishment actually fits the crime.
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2: M1 looking good out of Sydney as you make your way down to Wollongong. Borkham Hills, a crash on Windsor Road northbound and Chullora. Centenary Drive picking up speed northbound to Arthur Street. 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
0: If you're celebrating a birthday today, we're celebrating it with Deborah Harry from Blondie. She's 81 today. Thought we'd play a song. She had a few hits with Blondie. This was just one of them. This is called Call Me.

0: That is Blondie, yeah. And Deborah Harry, the front girl for Blondie. Goodness me, in the 70s and 80s, they had some big hits, didn't they? Titus High, I think Heart of Glass was maybe the first hit for them. Anyway, she is blowing out the candles today. If you were sharing your birthday with John Farnham and Deborah Harry, many, many happies to you. That's us done and dusted for a Tuesday. We'll be back tomorrow. And we go back to the newsroom next.
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2: Alcura, truck crash on M1 northbound near Clive Bissell Drive. Now traffic there building very quickly. And Borkham Hills, the crash on Windsor Road affecting both directions. 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
10: In this bulletin, a deadly house fire on the Gold Coast, house prices continue to fall, and a mixed bag for the Aussies at Wimbledon. Good afternoon, I'm Diane Coveney-Garland. Two teenagers have been arrested following a 50-kilometre police chase running from the Central Coast to the Hawkesbury in New South Wales. The 16-year-olds were in a stolen car, which police tried to stop at Palmdale. The teens allegedly threw a number of items out the window and hit other vehicles during the pursuit. Road spikes, the dog squad and the raptor squad were used to help stop the car. The two boys are now being questioned at Hornsby Police Station. A last-minute opposition may stop new gambling reforms passing Parliament. The changes include limitations on gambling ads during certain hours, including school drop-off and pick-up times. But now the Greens are set to block the legislation in the Senate and force an inquiry, saying the changes don't go far enough. Meantime, independent Andrew Wilkie is pushing for a total advertising ban, saying the amount Australians are losing is staggering.
11: And the whole time, the government has stood by, either scared stiff of the gambling companies, the media companies or the sporting codes, or worse, complicit with the gambling companies, the media companies and the sporting codes. And the man who's leading that government and the man who is singularly responsible for inaction is Prime Minister Anthony Albanese.
10: Police say a man killed in a Gold Coast house fire had a domestic violence order against him. The body of the 38-year-old was found in the Hope Island home after it went up in flames in a blaze police believe was deliberately lit. Five people were in the property at the time. Two of them are now in a critical condition. Detective Superintendent Chris Ahern says police were called to the home last week to reports of a disturbance.
12: As a result of the investigation that took place there, there was a disturbance between two of the gentlemen that lived at that house. It was alleged that some threats were made. Police took some action in the form of a police protection notice and a domestic violence protection order was issued by the court earlier this week in relation to those two gentlemen.
10: A Sydney childcare worker is determined to keep his name under wraps despite being charged with nearly 200 child sex offences. The Herald reports the man who was arrested in July last year doesn't want people to know where he worked either. He's worried about his safety along with that of his parents. National house prices have fallen for the third consecutive month. They dropped by 0.3% in June. Senior economist at PropTrack, Anne Flaherty, says Brisbane, Adelaide and Hobart recorded minimal drops.
13: The largest declines in June were seen over Sydney and Perth, where prices dropped by 0.5%. We also saw some pretty substantial declines in Melbourne and Canberra, which were down 0.4%. Price falls have been more modest at about 0.2% around the other capital cities. And then in Darwin, we actually saw that city buck the trend and prices rose by 0.2%.
10: Big changes are being made to the New South Wales planning system. The Development Coordination Authority has been established to streamline services. Planning Minister Paul Scully says assessment times for housing projects will be slashed dramatically as a result.
14: To help deliver more homes and more development through modern, faster and fairer planning system. This new one-stop shop will mean applicants and councils seeking New South Wales government input to planning matters will receive a single coordinated response instead of being bounced around between up to 22 different agencies.
10: A program's underway aimed at helping GPs and pharmacists de-prescribe medicines which could be causing harm. Support Meds is aimed at high-risk medicines, including sleeping pills and opioids for non-cancer pain. Associate Professor Emily Reeve says that's only the start.
15: Our program is pairing education with evidence-based resources to actually support de-prescribing in practice. And this will support the clinicians to reflect on their current practice, identify any barriers that they experience in practice, and enable them to plan for how they're going to support their prescribing in the future.
10: Motorists in New South Wales will no longer have to slow down to 40 kilometres an hour when passing roadwork sites when they're not operating. The speed limit will remain in place when there is work being carried out. Roads Minister Jenny Aitchison says this makes more sense.
16: What we've had is a situation where roadworks might have been on the road earlier in the day, but the roads returned back to a safe condition and that road sign or the roadwork signage still remains. Under these new changes, when roadworks are finished, when the road's safe to go back to the normal speed, it will be returned to that speed under a new standard.
10: Key contractor employees for the Australian Tax Office are taking industrial action. DXC technology workers aren't happy with the ATO's latest wage offer. Isa Awan from Professionals Australia says it doesn't go far enough.
17: Tax time has begun and the workers behind the ATO's core system are taking action because their employer is refusing to deal with them fairly. At this stage, they're not even open to meeting with us. These are IT professionals who keep the ATO's mainframe running at the busiest time of the year and they deserve to be treated with some respect.
10: A woman's been shot in the arm near Newcastle. She's told police she was attacked by two masked men, one who was armed with a gun, as she left a Gateshead unit last night. She was then found at a home in Charlestown and taken to hospital. A 38-year-old woman is helping with police inquiries. Police have charged a man after a child was allegedly hit by a car in Sydney's west. The 7-year-old boy is in hospital with serious leg injuries after he was struck by a car at Layla Park yesterday afternoon. The 19-year-old man has been refused bail. People are being warned about the dangers of putting hazardous items into household bins. Australian Council of Recycling CEO Suzanne Tumburu says they include batteries, vapes, electronics and gas cylinders.
18: Those things can be hugely volatile and dangerous. Many of them, when they're put in the wrong type of recycling bin, can and will combust. They can do great harm to our workers. And in the wrong kinds of environments, batteries, for example, can also explode when they're subjected to compaction or when they're immersed in liquid.
10: Extra shark surveillance has started at Sydney beaches by drones. All beaches from Palm Beach to Cronulla are now being monitored from dawn to dusk, 365 days a year. A 24-year-old British national's been charged after allegedly hurting a baby girl at a Sydney restaurant. Authorities claim the man tried to wipe the $97 bill he racked up at Mr. Wong's by claiming his daughter had been injured in a high chair. Workers called police after checking the CCTV and saw the man allegedly removing a screw from the high chair and then pressing it into the baby's leg. He's been charged and granted conditional bail to face Downing Centre Local Court on July 15. In sport, Australia's Maya Joint knocked out one of her tennis heroes in the first round of Wimbledon. The 20-year-old defeated 44-year-old Serena Williams 6-3, 6-7, 6-3. Joint says even she was surprised.
19: I mean, she has such an aura. She's such a legend. And this court has so many huge names that have played on it. I've been dreaming about this moment since I was a little kid. So this is pretty crazy.
10: Australia's James Duckworth and Alex Zimanora are the only two Australian men left in the tournament. Alexei Popyrin went down to Czech Jiří Lehečka. Dale Sweeney lost to Grigor Dimitrov. 41-year-old Stan Wawrinka has played his final match at Wimbledon. He went down to Matteo Berrettini in a marathon clash. The Roosters' Nat Butcher has been suspended for one match for dangerous contact. The Roosters have a bye this week, so he'll miss the following week's game. Australia defeated the West Indies by 8 wickets in the first semi-final of the T20 World Cup. The Aussies won by 8 wickets and will take on the winners of the second semi-final between England and South Africa in the final. Giants netball head coach Nerida Stewart and assistant coach Jen Wright have both re-signed through until the end of 2027. Stewart took on the role at the beginning of the current season and says she's looking forward to continuing building with the group. The Sydney Swans' Sam Wicks has a hamstring strain. He'll be out for at least 6 weeks. And at the World Cup today, Norway downed the Ivory Coast 2-1. France were too strong for Sweden, defeating Sweden 3-0, while Mexico and Ecuador are gearing up to play. In finance, the All Ordinaries is down 17 points at 8,970, $1.6894. 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Mostly sunny with northerly winds and late showers. More showers tomorrow with temperatures ranging from 15 to 23 in the city, 13 to 22 in the west. Looking further ahead, partly cloudy Friday, sunny Saturday, cloudy with showers Sunday. Right now, 19 degrees in the city, 16 at Bankstown, 18 at Penrith and Richmond. That's the latest news. I'm Diane Coveney-Garland.
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21: And a special hello to you. Hope you're feeling well. It's nice to have you there. We have the open line with us. Our number is 13 12 69. If you'd like to be part of the conversation today, we'd love to hear from you. You can share your thoughts with us by giving us a call on the open line, and we'll keep you company right through lunchtime. I see some news came out this morning. The biggest monthly decline in home values in more than 3 years has been recorded as the housing market has slowed down, has begun in Sydney and Melbourne, and it is now spreading across the country. Sydney led the decline, falling by 1.2%, while Melbourne values dropped 1%. Now, the once booming markets of Brisbane and Perth, they're still rising, but at a much slower pace. Adelaide is flat, suggesting momentum is waning in almost every capital city. The property data firm Cotality, their research head Jared Berg says the June figures mark an important turning point after months of slowing growth. Now, Mr. Berg described a perfect storm of headwinds affecting demand, which he said began before interest rates started to rise early this year. He says, even prior to the Reserve Bank lifting rates, we saw affordability being a considerable constraint in the market. But then we've seen three rate rises, we've seen the impact of the Middle East conflict hitting energy costs for consumers, and sentiment deteriorate already during this period, as well as the tax changes. He said, so these factors combined have really driven this downturn that we've seen. And revised data also paints a weaker picture than previously thought, with Cotality now saying the national housing market peaked in March. Home values, they've fallen 0.7% over the June quarter. An alternative home price index from REA Group's PropTrack, it reported national prices fell 0.3% in June. That's the third straight monthly decline. And Sydney and Perth recorded the biggest falls, both down 0.5%, followed by Melbourne and Canberra, which each fell 0.4%. Regional markets, by contrast, held steady. Whatever data set you look at, the trend is pointing in the same direction. House prices are weakening. The question I'm putting out to you, is that good? Is this what the government's doing to try and get prices down so we can get younger Australians into their first house so they may be able to afford that? But what does it mean to you? You're the person with the mortgage. You're the person with the investment in the bricks and mortar. That's your house, and it's now dropping in value. Is that good for you? Where does it work, and how should we be doing this? And what do you think? What are the benefits, and what are the failures in the price dropping? If you want to let me know, I'm only a phone call away. The number's 13 12 69. It's the open line across the Super Radio Network.

0: It's the brand new month, the 1st of July. It's Wednesday and it's lunchtime. Dave Cochran here with you, in for Brent Bultitude, who's he's got the external duties. He's looking after the Chris Smith Show across Australia. He'll do that for the next 3 weeks. It's the sounds of the Eagles with The Best of My Love, taking us back to 1975.
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2: In Mascot, there is a broken down truck on Joyce Drive. It's affecting westbound traffic approaching O'Riordan Street. In Sydney, a broken down bus on the Western Distributor. One eastbound lane is closed at the off-ramp to King Street. 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I'm Jace Flaxman with the latest traffic on 2SM and 1269.
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3: Yeah, we love the chance to say hello to you on the open line. Pascalia's there. How are you today?
13: Yeah, not too bad. Me Pasquale. Pasquale,
3: thank you for giving me a call.
13: I rang you up before, one month ago on a Sunday.
3: It's been a while ago. Yeah, it's been a while, so I thank you very much for giving me a call. What would you like to have a chat about?
13: A little bit, look, I'm Australian citizen, Italiano, come in 1965.
3: Yes,
13: I'm upset how the people on the radio are Italian, Greek, Christian, Lebanese, Yugoslav, and all other. Been treated like second class. It got to be Australian. I think Australia is founded by the migrants. You know, they founded the migrant. And me living in Clayton, as I said to you, David.
3: Yes.
13: I've been to Sydney. Sydney, beautiful. You know.
3: Yeah.
13: In Northern Territory, Ellisbrook. I think Australia should respect Australia, and everyone should be friend. No, this one. me upset about this people call the radio, oh, they've got to be Australia,
0: yeah,
13: and Pauline Hanson build the story up of last week, you know?
0: Tell me a little bit about your story. Tell me when you came to Australia, how you found it when you were settling in here, what it was like for you. Can you give us a little snapshot of that?
13: I migrated from Napoli. Napoli?
0: Yes.
13: And I made that in 1965. First year, very tough. I went to the school. I work two jobs, you know, factory work. And Thursday, Friday, I went to pay. I had to work hard to pay a school, you know, school to learn a little bit English, you know, for 4 hours a week, you know?
0: Yes.
13: 4 hours a week for 1 year, 2 years. And I still speak English, but not very good.
0: What kind of work did you get when you came here? What did you take on? What sort of work?
13: I work at a factory cleaning. I work with the building, clean up the building game. I work, not builder, but I work in a factory, in a manufacturer.
0: Yes, yes.
13: For wheels, you know, wheels and factory.
0: Oh, okay,
13: Truck wheel, you know.
0: Yeah, and what did you do? What did you do in your homeland, Pasvali? What did you do there before you came here?
13: Well, I work a little bit with my dad and my grandparents. They die, you know.
0: Yeah.
13: They work in the farm and they work in the truck company, you know. They fix the small, not many truck in the back in the 40s and 50s. You understand?
0: And so what was it that made you choose? Why did you decide, look, I'm going to go to Australia? And did you come on your own first, or did you?
13: I came myself with my brother. I mean, married now in 1970. You understand? Marry an Italian lady. We got decide to marry in Australia.
0: How old were you when you came, Pasvali? How old were you when you came to Australia?
13: I would have been 25, 26.
0: Yeah,
13: you know?
0: Still young. That's still a young man, 25, 26.
13: 1965, remember 65.
0: It's a big move to come to another country and start all over again.
13: A lot of Italian and Greek, Yugoslav and Lebanese in the 70s, the 1970s, a Christian Lebanese, they had a hard life. And I don't know why people ring up and they think Pauline Hanson, not too bad. I don't like Victoria Labour, not good. But, the Pauline Hanson, a bigger trouble. He stirred up a trouble. He must speak English, this and that.
0: Right,
13: Australia, they've got to be Australia number one. I can't leave my country, my old country. I'm Australian citizen. I love Australia, but Italian. Understand?
0: Yes, I understand. I understand that. Yeah, but how do you feel about Australia? Do you like the country? You love the country? You've embraced it?
13: Like I say, Mr. David, I like Australia. I've been to Northern Territory. I love Sydney. People in Melbourne not like Sydney, but I love Sydney Harbour Bridge. I love Victoria. I love Melbourne. Politics not good in Melbourne. Adelaide nice. When I go to Tasmania, never been to Tasmania. I not go to Western Australia. One day I'll go there.
0: So you came here in 65. So that's what 61 years you've been here. Have you seen changes? How have things been in those 61 years that you've seen?
13: Well, like I said to you before, last year, 2 months ago, David, I speak to you, and you're a very nice gentleman on the radio. When we come in Australia, they call the Dago, Wog, Australia White, and Aboriginal not like me too. I don't like Greek, Italian. And for 5 or 10 years, always there's fight, trouble. I got a lot of Greek friends, a lot of Italian friends, and some Christian Lebanese in Melbourne too, you know?
0: Yeah.
13: And I bring up a Lebanese man. He lives in Lakemba. He is a very, very good man. We used to work together. He used to live in Melbourne, you know?
0: Right, right.
13: And it was very tough for the first 10 years. You know, not good, you know? Then we're trying to be friends. And then after people change a little bit because Asian, Chinese is not too bad, good or bad, you know?
0: Yeah.
13: And then now they got to quiet it. But there are still people stirred up a trouble, you know? Because, Italian, you should be Australian. No Italian. Yeah. You speak English. And Pauline Hanson stirred up a problem. Not good, you know?
0: Yeah, okay. Well, there you go. Gives us an interesting snapshot when you hear Pasvali and how he came to Australia 61 years ago. What it's been like for him. And we've just got a short snapshot there of his life and some of the things that he's faced. So it's interesting to get that perspective, I think. Let's see what you think. If you'd like to share your thoughts with me, maybe you are similar to what Paspartley's been through. You can give me a call on 13 12 69 and share your thoughts. I've got to take us to the news desk now. Let's freshen that up from the 2SM Super Radio Network news desk, the very latest in news headlines. And then we're back talking to you on the open line if you'd like to give us a call. Our number's 13 12 69.
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2: In Homebush on the M4 motorway eastbound, there is a hazardous metal object. Look out for that. It's just past Homebush Bay Drive. In Mascot, a broken down truck, Joyce Drive, and that's westbound on the approach to O'Riordan Street. With over 300 products now reduced, Aldi prices just got Aldia, so you can keep your wallet fullier. Aldi, good, different. I'm Jace Flaxman with the latest traffic on 2SM 1269.
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20: Good afternoon, I'm Benjamin Smith. ICAC has announced a public inquiry into Sydney property developer Jean Nassif and potential links to Liberal Party figures, councils and Catholic schools. The watchdog will probe allegations between 2019 and 2023 whether Liberal Party figures, including Christian Ellis, Jeremy Greenwood, Robert Assaf and Jean-Claude Perrottet, accepted political donations, including from prohibited donors, in amounts that were not declared and exceeded applicable donation caps. Mr. Nassif is currently wanted by police over alleged fraudulent sales contracts and is currently living in Lebanon, where he denies the allegations. The inquiry will get underway on the 27th of July. A woman's been shot in the arm in the New South Wales Lake Macquarie district. She was with three other people when they were approached by two people with their faces covered who fired several shots at them. The 50-year-old woman suffered a gunshot wound to her upper arm. The second round hit a window of the unit. Police were alerted to the incident half an hour later and located the woman at a Charlestown home. A second woman is helping with police inquiries. The Australian housing market has recorded its biggest monthly drop since COVID. Sydney and Melbourne are at the front of the downturn, with values falling by over 1%. It's the largest decline seen since 2022. There's still a lot to be done to boost housing numbers in New South Wales, 2 years on from the introduction of the National Housing Accord. The CEO of Community Housing Industry Association New South Wales, the foundations have been laid with the structural reforms. Luke Arkestrat says direct investment is needed in community housing.
4: Community housing providers are now growing their balance sheets, they're ready to scale, and they're ready to partner with government to deliver more affordable and social homes. So we've seen a lot of planning reform. We've seen some pretty significant changes to how approvals are made in this state. That's all obviously quite beneficial, particularly to the private sector. But we need more non-market housing. We need homes that people can actually afford.
20: Miraculous stories of survival after the twin earthquakes which have devastated Venezuela. The death toll is now over 1,900. But this morning, a toddler has been rescued after 6 days under the rubble. A mother and a newborn have also survived nearly 2 days trapped in the wreckage of their apartment block. Meanwhile, a dog named Giselle has been rescued after surviving 5 days in the ruins. In sport, Canterbury's Lachlan Galvin has joined the New South Wales Blues camp ahead of next week's Origin decider. He will join the camp for training, but it is unclear whether he will play Game 3. After heavy thunderstorms to delay the start, Mexico and Ecuador's round of 32 World Cup clash has gotten underway. The Brisbane Lions will head in unchanged for tomorrow night's clash against Geelong, and NBA superstar LeBron James is leaving the Los Angeles Lakers and will continue his career with another team. In finance, the All Ordinaries is down 48 points at 8,937. One Australian dollar is buying 68.87 US cents. 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Mostly sunny with northerly winds and late showers. More showers tomorrow with temperatures ranging from 15 to 23 degrees in the city, 13 to 22 in the west. Looking further ahead, partly cloudy Friday, sunny Saturday, cloudy with showers Sunday. At the moment in the city, it's 19 degrees, Bankstown 16, Penrith 18 and Richmond 18. That's the latest 2SM News. I'm Benjamin Smith.
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22: Yes, there you are, and all up to date with the latest news. Let's get set to say hello to some people on the open line. The number is 13 12 69 if you'd like to be part of our conversation. We go to the phones right now, and in Nelson Bay area, I think, around Port Stephens there, Luke is there. Is that you, Luke? How are you today?
23: Yeah, g'day, Dave. I'm good. How are you, mate?
22: Oh, mate, I'm glad you give me a call. What did you want to talk about, Luke?
23: I want to talk about, you know, the topic of the moment, the multicultural, monoculture
22: yes.
23: type thing that, you know, everyone's talking about.
22: Yes.
23: Now, I understand what Pauline Hanson is saying, and maybe using the word monoculture is not the best way to go about it.
22: Yeah.
23: But we have to admit at some stage that, you know, Islam in general has a problem with itself and the way these things are occurring and the way they go about integrating into societies, you know, the amount of terrorist attacks. Thank God we haven't had a lot here, you know, but that started already. But I think we need to address the issue before a major overcorrection needs to happen, because historically, and, you know, everyone says there's plenty of good Muslims, and that's true, but we don't hear them speaking up much about when these catastrophic Islamist sort of things happen. And I think we need to have a conversation and put some safeguards in to say, you know, we're not having that at all in our country. We're not going to wait till something catastrophic happens.
22: So how do you think we address it? How do we address it, Luke, like you're suggesting?
23: I think for a starter, and I know it's controversial, but I would say ban the burqa, because that allows a separation and another cultural separation where those people are completely separated from us. And that's never healthy for a society to have separated sort of enclaves of people. It's never going to work out well as a whole, as a country. So that would be my number one.
22: Right.
23: And also, these things you see these people saying in the mosque, you know, if I said that on some of those things on Twitter or something, they'd be coming to see me. I don't understand what the double standard is, and it's got to be addressed, because either we head in one direction together or there'll be some catastrophic overcorrection in the future, and I don't want to be around to see that. Because, I mean, look at places like Lebanon, which was a predominantly Christian country, you know, and they had universities and all was going well until the Muslims became the majority, and it went pear-shaped, because it's an ideology, you know. It's not a it's a political ideology as well as a religion, and it takes over where it goes once they get in the majority. And I know that sounds bad, but I think realistically, we need to say, is this what's happening? Look at historically what's happening in the world, how these things go. It's the same with communism. People have seen the history of communism, and they don't want to have it anymore. They tend to not to allow it, although it's trying to make a comeback now. But we wouldn't tolerate the communists coming in here and saying we're going to have a communist country, and I don't think we should have people that come here that try to push for an Islamic country, because, you know, a lot of them that are fundamentalists, that's what their religion tells them to do. It has to be the overtake of Islam. That's the goal.
22: Yep. Well, interesting. Great to hear your perspective on that, Luke. Thank you for sharing that with us. Look, it definitely is a different way of thinking, a different way of lifestyle that they follow and the way they do things. And it is a bit of a culture clash with us, because I don't know if it's a case of we don't get our head around it, or we don't understand it, or we don't appreciate it. I would still like to think that the majority of those coming here can go to the mosque, can go to their service that they go to, and they're not going to hear hatred, they're not going to hear anger towards us, they're just going to hear a normal service. But as you say, Luke, if we hear anything or something becomes to our attention that something's being spread, which is anger, which is hatred or anger towards us, then that needs to be addressed. Yeah? Yes, it does need to be come down on, and it needs to be a case of, why is the imam saying that? Why are you talking this way? You know, because there can be a small few in anything and everything, and that's what we need to be mindful of. That's what we need to be watching. So very interesting to hear your thoughts on that. Luke suggesting he doesn't feel comfortable with the burqa. He even said ban the burqa. How do you feel about that? Do you think that's the way it should be? Do you think it's something that we're uncomfortable with in Australia? Let me know. Give me a call, 13 12 69. I'd love to be able to gauge your thoughts on this on the open line. Let's continue with calls right now. We're going to Marie. I think Marie's with me in Kingsford. Let's say hello to Marie. How are you there today? Thank you for giving me a call, Marie.
5: I wanted to ring you for a very long time.
22: Yeah. I thank you for calling. What did you want to talk about?
5: Well, I want to talk about the immigration.
22: Yes, yes.
5: I've been here in 1964, and we came here from Belgium. Mm-hmm. My husband was 31, I was 29,
22: right.
5: And my two boys were 8 and 9.
22: Yes, yes.
5: And we didn't speak one single word of English.
22: Yes.
5: But you see, in 1964, the government in Australia said we have to populate or perish.
22: Yes.
5: Because there was only 9 million. So they were glad to have us come in here because we were a young couple with two boys.
22: Yes.
5: And we learn English.
22: Yes.
5: We work hard. We learn English.
22: Well done, because I'm enjoying your English too. I can hear you very clearly. Thank you. You've done very well. Yes.
5: Oh, thank you. And we become real Australian. I buy Australian.
22: Good on you.
5: To have my country supported.
22: Yeah.
5: And, the job and everything.
22: How did you go with work, your partner and you? Did you settle into some jobs and some roles and then you settle into a house? Yes, how did you go?
5: My husband found a job in a building.
22: Yes.
5: That was his trade. And in Belgium, for 3 months, everything was shut because of the weather.
22: Yes.
5: And he said to me, I'm fed up with this. Let's go to Australia. It's plenty of sunshine up there.
22: Yeah.
5: And I said to him, no way, mate. You go on your own. I don't go.
22: Yeah.
5: But, you know, I was married. I have two boys. The boy, let's go, Mom.
22: What did you think of it when you got here? Because, that's your homeland, that's Belgium, and it's considerably different to here. What did you think? Were you a little like, oh, no, what have I done? I've come here. Were you like that? Or did you embrace and think, okay, I can see what my partner said. It's a little warmer here, you know?
5: Yes. Well, we actually, surprisingly, we fell in a fall. Immediately we fell in love. They took us. You know, we went with Qantas 707.
22: Yeah.
5: From London, they come to Brussels, pick us up, and then we came 37 hours on the plane to come here.
22: Yeah, it's a long journey.
5: Oh, it was a long trip.
22: Yeah.
5: When we got off the plane, it was in November, it was very hot and humid.
22: Yes.
5: And my husband and I, we look at each other and we said, what are we doing here? we don't speak the language. How are we going to go?
22: Yeah.
5: But it was a man waiting for us from Egypt, and he speaks French. He said, I'm going to drive you in a camp. You'll have to, you can have a shower when we're going to feed you. And tonight, he said, I'll pick you up at the railway station, at the center, and I'm getting you to Albury. And when you hear Albury in the morning, you get out of the train,
22: yes,
5: and someone will take you to an immigration camp in Bonegila.
22: Right.
5: It was so lovely. The countryside was, oh, so beautiful.
22: Yeah.
5: You know, just to think about it, it was such a wonderful experience.
22: Yeah.
5: And my boy loved it. You know, so
22: the boys, they were young. Did they embrace Australia? Did they like growing up here around others? Yeah.
5: My word, because now they both, Alain is 70, Philippe is 71, they both retired.
22: Wow.
5: They are grand-

0: policeman for coming here. They knew it was very hard for me because of my family. I left everybody behind, and it was very, very hard for me.
1: Did you take the time to go back to Belgium? Have you been back since you've been here, or did you mainly just settle here and you haven't returned?
0: In 64 years, I've been back twice.
1: And how do you feel about it when you go back to Belgium compared to here now?
0: Well, you know, it was home, and I had my family.
1: Yeah.
0: The family was the most important thing.
1: Yeah.
0: Of course, I love Belgium. It's a small but a pretty country.
1: Yeah.
0: But, you know, so Australia is big, but it's beautiful too.
1: But is it good to call Australia home now? Is it nice to say, well, I'm going back to my home here in Australia?
0: One of my boys lives in Lithgow.
1: Yeah.
0: He's got a boy and a girl, and they're married. They have children on their own. So I'm a grandmother now.
1: Well done.
0: And the other one lives in Sydney, in Gladsville, and he's got a boy and a grandson. But besides that, my brother come on holiday, but never to stay.
1: No other family members have come, or friends have stayed here in Australia to visit, maybe and stay or not?
0: Yes, we had friends and family visiting us. We took them to the Barrier Reef. We took them to East Rock. You know, really, we give them a good time.
1: Yeah, yeah.
0: You know, and they were amazed. The how big this country was, and the diversity.
1: Yeah.
0: Everything, you know, it was such a change. And the father of one of my friends, he said to me, if my wife dies, he said, I'll sell the house and I'll come and live with you.
1: Wow, wow. That was, he was impressed then, wasn't he? Yes.
0: And the day before he died, he said to the doctor, now tell me, can I go back to Australia? The doctor said to him, well, you better wait another little bit longer.
1: Yeah.
0: The next day he dropped dead in his garden.
1: Yeah, there you go. That is interesting. That is lovely. Thank you for taking the time to share your story with us and the many years you've been here. And your sons just love the country. They've grown up and had a life here now. So it's lovely to hear that from you, Marie. Thanks for taking time out to let us know about that. Hey, the number here, 13 12 69. It's the open line across the Super Radio Network.
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3: Ascot, a broken down truck on Joyce Drive. It's westbound Lane 1 approaching at Reardon Street. No problems, the M1 up toward Newcastle, Central Coast, and the M1 off the Princes Highway heading down towards Wollongong. Imagine sailing in the Great Barrier Reef right now. Flight Centre has a Great Barrier Reef 8-night carnival cruise from just $410 per family per night. Booked out at Flight Centre. I'm Jeff Wallace. That's Ace Traffic on 2SM 1269.
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3: Yes, here we are. We're sharing lunchtime together, enjoying that for a Wednesday. And time to go back to the phones. I'm loving it that you give me a call on the open line 13 12 69. I think I've got Wayne with me now. Wayne's in Lismore. How are you today, Wayne?
4: Yeah, I'm good, thanks.
3: That's
4: not
3: the way.
4: Not quite in Lismore, but you've got to say something when they...
3: Yeah. Well, you're not in Perth or something, are you? You're miles away, are you?
4: No, I'm not.
3: You're close.
4: I'm close. Now,
3: you've got a couple of things. I think you want to talk about Pauline and maybe the ABC?
4: Well, they're connected. I mean, she said at her press club address that she wants to see, the ABC in the city gone. This morning, I was reminded of what she said and what another commentator said. A commentator a few days ago said, you've heard the saying, and you've no doubt heard many calls where people just say the mainstream media is on the left side of politics. That's quite an oft-repeated theme, and I agree with that.
3: Mm.
4: This morning, on this radio station I'm listening to you now, and you're a commercial radio station.
3: Yes, we are.
4: There was a story, just an example, because the litmus test, of course, is the universal litmus test is how they deal with Donald Trump or how they report Donald Trump. Now, on this morning, a couple of news bulletins early hours of this morning, probably before 8 o'clock or 9 o'clock, was that Donald Trump's executive order that tried to ban or try to stop children of born to people who were illegally in the United States, in other words, illegal immigrants, being given U.S. citizenship.
5: Good afternoon, I'm Patrick Mulrow. An alleged arsonist...
3: Sorry about that, the news line. We left the news line open. Okay. My apologies, sorry.
4: Anyway, the news story was that the Supreme Court had ruled against that that executive order. What the news didn't also say, I looked up the news sites I watch in America, conservative ones, that Trump had a win today at the Supreme Court, or in the last couple of days at the Supreme Court as well. Mm. Not reported was his executive order that banned transgender men or transgender women, men that were people claiming to be women born biological men from participating in women's and girls' sport. Now, that's a classic example of only reporting Trump's loss and not bothered to report his win, and that's repeated quite often. You know, court cases that go, he's in court, but if he wins or the judge throws it out or something, not reported. Now, the bottom line here is if the ABC was doing their job, you wouldn't have to go onto an American or conservative news site to get the other side of the story. And if the ABC was doing their job, Rowan Dean and Chris Kenny and Peter Credlin and Andrew Bolt and James Morrow and the entire cohort of was it Sky News or something?
3: Yeah, Sky.
4: They would either not have a job or they might even have a job at the ABC. So I agree with Pauline Hanson.
3: Let me share you my thoughts on the Pauline stance, and you see what I think, whether I agree with you in some sort of way, okay? This is my thoughts on it, right? We've got the ABC, which is the national broadcaster. It's all around the country. There's a lot of great journalists there that have come through over the years, a lot of great journalists. There's no denying that, okay? But they are funded by taxpayers, so they're funded by us. There's the old 8 cents a day that we pay, but probably more than that now to do that. Here's my take on it, and I think this goes along the lines of what Pauline said, right? If you're going to do that, be the national broadcaster and be on the purse strings of the Australian taxpayer, give us a news service and journalism that is unbiased. Just give us all the details and don't show a leaning towards anything or any one side. If you're going to lean towards the left or, you know, lean towards what, if you're going to do that, maybe you need to come off the purse strings of the Australian public and to put some ads on there, have some independence and have some ads that you can draw money on, and that's how you get your funding. And then if you choose to be in one direction rather than unbiased, you can do that. But I don't believe that you should be able to show a bias if you're being funded by the Australian tax people. I don't think that's fair. And that's my impression of what Pauline's trying to say. Do you get what I'm saying there? Do you think I may have something or not?
4: Well, I think you pretty much said what she's trying to say. I mean, she probably said that almost word for word, and I'm just saying that I'm just backing it up, you know, that the ABC... My thing is that if the ABC was doing their job and countering the slight left-leaning of your commercial networks, I could listen to what Andrew Bolt had to say or what Chris Kenny has to say on the ABC and their news bulletins on the ABC ad-free.
3: Mm.
4: But I can't because they're not on there. If the ABC was doing their job, as I said, those people, either Sky wouldn't exist.
3: Yeah.
4: And some of those journalists would be on the ABC, and some would be, have to find another job or a different job or something. I just want to comment, if I could, on the call on a couple of callers earlier talking about the Muslims, you know, and the point that caught my attention is, you know, they say there are heaps of good Muslims. Well, it's about time they spoke up, because we're entitled to ask, where are the good Muslims? Because I don't recall any of them taking pieces off, taking an aggressive approach to the things that went on at Bondi or the hate preachers or anything like that. And the only way I see out of this, and this will be controversial, is to basically ban Muslim immigration for the next 3 to 5 years.
3: Well, it's one of those things. I think we spoke about it yesterday, the day before. Do we need to be selective in which countries that we're drawing immigrants from?
4: Well, yes, I think we do. Well, first of all, we've just got to cut immigration back to levels much
3: less than
4: what they are now.
3: I think they're too high, and it's way outweighing where we're at with our infrastructure, with our housing, with our health, with things like that. We need to give some breathing space for Australia to catch up on all of that.
4: Well, see, I'm 68 years old. I can remember what we currently call the White Australia policy, and, you know, back in my parents' times, who were born before the Great Depression in the 20s, and, you know, and their families in the 20s and, well, 30s, and there were Indian people here, there were Chinese people here in the community, you know, we knew who they were because, you know, everybody, there was a Muslim bloke lived down the road, where did Bob Catter's ancestors come from? You know, when we... Pauline Hanson got into a bit of misunderstanding, or perhaps she didn't explain it very well, about the monoculture or the uniculture, whatever term she is. It's not a question of somehow reinstating or forcing us to follow some sort of deemed Australian culture. It's simply a matter of cutting immigration so that the fuel on the fire, cut back the fuel on the fire that is multiculturalism, and the government stop promoting multiculturalism, stop giving grants and money, and that it's not a question of promoting Australian culture. It's a question of just stopping multiculturalism and the funding of it and the publicity of it. That will.
3: I'm going to have to leave it there. I'm beaten by time because I've got news coming up. So I thank you so much. Lovely to talk to you. Thank you for giving us some time, Wayne. We've got the latest news from the Super Radio Network News Desk coming your way after this.
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6: Now, Scott, they're breaking out truck westbound lane 1 for Joyce Drive, approaching Arredon Street. Camsey, Beamley Street, that's heavy both ways past Everline Street. Strathfield, Centenary Drive, busy northbound past Rookwood. Reduce the duration of your cold this winter. 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I'm Jeff Wallace. 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
5: I'm Patrick Mulrow. An alleged arsonist is dead after a house fire in Queensland. The Hope Island home has gone up in flames overnight, with the body of the 38-year-old man found in a bedroom. He's allegedly tried to trap the family of five inside, one of them his ex-partner, by removing the keys to the deadbolts. Two others are now in a critical in hospital. Detective Superintendent Chris Ahern says the man did have a domestic violence order taken out against him last week.
18: We send the message that any violence is absolutely unacceptable, and that people who are aware of anything like that happening need to call it out and report it to the authorities.
5: If that story affected you or you know someone who has suffered domestic violence, call 1-800-RESPECT on 1-800-737-732. The Royal Commission into Anti-Semitism and Social Cohesion has heard from an expert about the growth of hate online. The Online Hate Prevention Institute's Andre Obler told the commission that trillionaire Elon Musk is partly to blame for anti-Semitic content on social media platform X. Mr. Obler says their organisation has had success in getting extremist content removed from some social media platforms. A 24-year-old British national has been charged after allegedly hurting a baby girl at a Sydney restaurant. Authorities think the man attempted to wipe the $97 bill he racked up at Mr. Wong's by claiming his daughter had been injured in a high chair. Upon reviewing CCTV, workers called police with the man allegedly removing a screw from the high chair and pressing it into the baby's leg. He's been granted conditional bail and will face court later this month. Queensland Rugby League fans are being warned about transport chaos after the Rail, Tram and Bus Union revealed it would launch protected industrial action. The union notified Queensland Rail some 270 controllers would refuse to move special event trains, which were slated for next week's State of Origin game. Acting Transport Minister Sam O'Connor has called for the unions to not hold fans to ransom. Last-minute opposition may stop new gambling reforms passing federal parliament. The changes include limitations on gambling ads during certain hours, including school drop-off and pick-up times. But now the Greens are set to block the legislation in the Senate tomorrow and force an inquiry, saying the changes do not go far enough. Meantime, independent Andrew Wilkie is pushing for a total advertising ban, saying the amount Australians are losing is staggering.
19: And the whole time, the government has stood by, either scared stiff of the gambling companies, the media companies or the sporting codes, or worse, complicit with the gambling companies, the media companies and the sporting codes. And the man who's leading that government and the man who is singularly responsible for inaction is Prime Minister Anthony Albanese.
5: Motorists in New South Wales will no longer have to slow down to 40 kilometres an hour when passing roadwork sites when they're not operational. The speed limit will remain in place when there is work being carried out. Roads Minister Jenny Aitchison says this makes more sense.
20: What we've had is a situation where roadworks might have been on the road earlier in the day, but the road's returned back to a safe condition and that road sign or the roadwork signage still remains. Under these new changes, when roadworks are finished, when the road's safe to go back to the normal speed, it will be returned to that speed under a new standard.
5: In sport, Melbourne Storm recruit Oren Keeley will come into the side after the bye following revelations. Avalu Lasati will miss up to 2 months with an ankle injury. The Storm signed Keeley from the Dolphins prior to the June 30 deadline. At the FIFA World Cup, Mexico currently lead Ecuador 2-0 at half-time. Ronald Koeman has resigned as Netherlands manager after their shock World Cup exit. In finance, the All Ordinaries is down 40 points at 8,946, and one Australian dollar is buying 68.89 US cents. 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Mostly sunny with northerly winds with late showers. More showers tomorrow with temperatures ranging from 15 to 23 in the city, 13 to 22 in the west. Looking further ahead, partly cloudy on Friday, sunny for Saturday and showers for Sunday. At the moment in the city, it's 20, Bankstown 19, Penrith 21, Richmond 20. That's the latest SuSM News. I'm Patrick Mulrow.
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21: Good afternoon to you. Yes, here we are Wednesday afternoon enjoying lunchtime together. It's Dave Cochran with you and we've got the open line. Here's a chance for you to come on and share your thoughts with me. Whatever we're talking about, I like to hear what you think. You can share that with me and if there's something on your mind, you can bring that up and we'll have a talk about that together. Let's go back to the phones right now. Joining me in Dubbo, I think Mike's there. G'day, Mike.
22: Hello.
21: Hey, Mike, what's happening?
22: Well, I'm over 70 years of age and we're supposed to be an El Nino event, Dave.
21: Yeah.
22: And it's the wettest El Nino event I've ever been through because we're getting rain out here about 10 and 20 mils every week. Which,
21: Been doing a rain dance again. That's what it is, Pete. You're doing a rain dance, aren't you?
22: No, it might be our ex-Aboriginal shearer, Ralph Naden.
21: Oh, okay. That's what it is. What else is on your mind? Do you want to talk something else with me?
22: Yeah, I do. You know how Professor Richard Collier died a while ago?
21: Yeah, I remember. Yeah, I recall that. Yeah.
22: Yeah. Well, many weeks ago, you did a thing on cancer.
21: Yes.
22: Right. Now, I've thought longer and hard about this to try and explain to you and the Super Radio Network listeners. You know there are different breeds of cats and dogs?
21: Yes.
22: Well, there are different types of cancer cells.
21: Right.
22: I'll give you an example. My brother-in-law, who lives at Port Macquarie, He went to the doctor and they said, "Oh, Mark, you've got throat cancer,
21: right. But
22: it's a good cancer." And I didn't think there was any such thing, but he went down to John Hunter Hospital there at Newcastle. He underwent a week's radiotherapy, and he hasn't looked back since.
21: Oh, that's good news, yeah.
22: Right. Now, back in the 1970s, a German doctor said, "Cancer is a disease of the whole body. It's not just where it shows up." He said, "It's a disease of the whole body because the body's immune system doesn't go after and destroy these cells as soon as they appear." And he came to that conclusion. He took part in a kidney transplant, and what happened was they didn't know in the transplant kidney there was a tiny cancer tumour. They put it in.
3: Yes.
22: And within weeks, all this metastatic cancer showed up all over his body, which should have taken over a month to appear. They withdrew the anti-rejection drugs, and the body's immune system went after and cleaned up all the cancer cells, but after that, it rejected the kidney, and they had to take the kidney out.
3: Yes.
22: Right. Now, a few years ago, there was a man on TV. He had malignant melanoma. And his bone scan revealed he had multiple tumours all throughout his skeletal system. And he went on this immunotherapy, and 6 to 8 weeks later, his bone scan revealed he didn't have any cancer tumours left in any way part of his skeletal system. So if people see, say, the Garvan Institute or the Starlight Foundation or an Apex Club or a Rotary Club doing fundraising for cancer, if you can, give $5, because every little bit will help. One of the worst forms of cancer is breast cancer in women.
3: Yeah.
22: It has a habit of coming back, Dave, because of the type of cancer cell it is.
3: Yeah, yeah.
22: It came back to claim the life of Olivia Newton-John.
3: Yes.
22: And who's the other lady? There's another lady. It also came back to claim the life of the American actress Susan Summers after 20 years. And there's too many women, you know, they undergo all the therapy and everything, and after 5 years, it comes back and takes their lives. So it's going to be that they were aware this thing called cancer is beaten.
3: Yeah. Very cruel. Very cruel, that cancer. Very cruel drug. What can happen? And it would be great. What I'm thinking is, wouldn't it be a great day if we could get a drug that we knew that cured it? That it would be a case of, if they were to say to you, hey, look, you've got cancer, but let me just give you this injection, it's going to get rid of it out of your body. Could you imagine if we could ever get to a day like that? That's a dream for many of us. Many of us around the world, if we could ever get to that point where we could eliminate it, because it's such a terrible disease. And an interesting thing you say there, Mike, when you do say it, and I know exactly what you mean when you say, someone said, well, you've got such and such cancer, and that's a good cancer to get. You know, you've got to think to yourself straight away, no cancer is a good cancer, but I understand what you're saying, that some are easier to deal with than others. Some can be, you get a cancer in another part of your body, and that is near impossible, and that nearly is the death sentence to you straight away. So it's one of those things, isn't it? But it's a dreadful thing, and so many people are living with it, and so many people who are in remission. I just hope those that are in remission are enjoying their life, making the most of their life as long as they can, because as you say, you just never know if it's going to reappear again, Mike, and it can be a few years later that it does reappear and it pops up in people, and it's just a terrible thing, cancer. And yeah, please never ever walk past a stand where they're selling a poppy, or they're selling a ticket, or they're selling a badge, or they're selling a hat, or they're selling a beanie, and it's going towards helping out for cancer. If you ever see that and you can spare $2 or $5 or whatever it is, throw it in that direction, because we'll do all we can to try and rid ourselves of this horrid disease. You know, we've got to have hope that one day we won't have that. Let's play a bit of music for you. Look forward to talking to you on the open line. Our number's 13 12 69 across the Super Radio Network.

0: That's Jeff Lynn. That's the Electric Light Orchestra and Don't Bring Me Down from 1979. And the, what was the album called? Discovery. That's right, Discovery. It was a good album too. It had some good songs on there. It is Dave Cochran here. If you're wondering where Brent Bultitude is, what's happened to Brent? Well, Brent's on duty looking after the Chris Smith Show across Australia. He's looking after that for the next 3 weeks. I'm keeping you company this week and I'm talking to you on the open line. I look forward to having a chat on 13 12 69. We'll take a short break here on the Super Radio Network.
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2: Now it's got all the broken down truck westbound lane 1 Joyce Drive approaching your Reardon streets. Bexley Forest Road busy westbound approaching Bexley Road and Harrow Road. 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I'm Jeff Wallace. 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
3: Step inside the castle of common sense with Brent Bultitude, holding the fort for Chris Smith.
4: 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Seriously?
3: Brent Bultitude for Chris Smith.
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0: All right, we are talking to you on the open line. Our number is 13 12 69. If you'd like to have your say, let's go to the phones right now. I think we've got Peter with me. We'll say hello to Peter and see what he would like to have a chat about today. G'day, Peter. How are you? You there, Peter? No, maybe he didn't hold on. Let's try another line. I think we'll go line three. I think we've got another Peter there, this one in Ballina. Hello, Peter. How are you?
11: Good. How are you going?
0: There you. How's Ballina today?
11: Oh, not too bad. Very nice, actually.
0: That's the way. Yeah, beautiful place. Yeah.
11: I thought I'd reply. I wanted to talk about immigration, but I heard Mike talking about the cancer there, and he mentioned a German doctor from us many years ago, and that doctor was Otto Warburg. You know, I think he got 2 Nobel Prizes, and he showed that all cancers were anaerobic and they grew in an oxygen-free environment. Earlier, you know, some time ago on this station, I heard the most beneficial and useful thing from one of the callers.
0: Right.
11: One of the callers mentioned a study that showed a 24% reduction in skin cancer when people took vitamin B3 nicotinamide. I take that now, of course. But I did some research on the Google Scholar with B3, And I found another study on vitamin B3 with brain cancer, glioblastoma, and they found a nearly 30% reduction in survival of people, disease-free survival, when they simply added vitamin B3 mm-hmm. to the brain cancer standard protocol. Also, there were beneficial studies at Google Scholar with breast cancer. So we're seeing a wide range of cancers where B3 is beneficial. You know, the method, you would imagine the methods used to treat cancer in Australia are the same as those used, say, in Japan, but that's not the case. In Japan, they have successfully treated more than 70,000 cancer patients with electricity. You know, you have a radiator, you put power in the radiator, it gets hot. If you put the wires in the electricity, the tumor will get hot, cooks the tumor, kills it. In America, they inject hot saline into brain cancer, and that successfully cures the cancer. So, you know, also on immigration, people don't look at the big picture on immigration. They look only at the Australian picture. Mm-hmm. They fail to see that the immigration did not just occur in Australia,
0: right.
11: but also occurred in Germany, Britain, and look at all immigration into America. So in Germany, you've got a blonde-haired, blue-eyed population where they brought in all these tall black people.
0: Yeah.
11: Now, none of the population supported that immigration, and I don't think the Australian population supports the immigration either. That's why Pauline Hanson's party is doing so well. You have to, and really, it could be the reason for the immigration is to divide and conquer. By dividing the population up into all these subtypes, you eliminate the unity of the population, and this could be used, you know, as part of a global plan for taking over. All these countries had immigration at the same time, and it was never popular with any of the countries. So obviously it wouldn't be popular with the politicians if it wasn't popular with the people. So who organized this immigration for all these countries, Germany, France, Britain, Australia, all had immigration at the same time, a massive immigration that disrupted the society. So it's not a matter of bigotry or hatred or being against any particular religion. This is something that the populations of these countries have not supported.
0: Yeah, you know, it's something that we don't look at that perspective. You know, we look at things as being Australia and Australia only and thinking Australia, but maybe we need to be mindful of how things are being done around the world, how things are when it comes to immigration in other countries. As you say there, Peter, we look at it differently. We look at how other countries do things. Maybe we need to have a look at how they're handling their immigration and seeing what goes on there. Thank you very much for giving us a call. Thank you for sharing your thoughts with us there. We're talking to you on the open line, 13 12 69. I don't know if you heard the big news. You would have heard it on the news there about this morning's Wimbledon. Australia's Maya Joint has beaten one of the great icons of tennis, Serena Williams, on her return to Wimbledon at the age of 44. For 2.5 hours, Maya Joint traded blows and backhands with the greatest of all time and won through to the second round. Now, the 20-year-old has struggled on tour this year, but she produced some of the best tennis of her career to defeat Williams 6-3, 6-7, 8-6, 6-4 and claim her first main draw win at Wimbledon. You'll see the highlights tonight on the news on TV. They are impressive to watch and see. She played so well. There were glimpses of the Serena who won 23 Grand Slams, including 7 Wimbledon titles, the 200-kilometre serves, the blistering returns and the roar when she hit a winner. But 4 years ago, Aussie Ayla Tomljanovic sent her into retirement at the 2022 US Open. It was another Aussie who spoiled the party for Williams. Now, Joint has slipped to number 84 in the world rankings, but she showed she's a quality player with a bright future. She said, "I didn't get much sleep last night. I was up to 2 a.m. My legs weren't moving. I don't know what just happened. She has such an aura. She's a legend." And at 44 years of age, it was hardly a surprise to see Williams had lost a step and the invincibility she once had. She looked mortal at times, but still had an incredibly fearsome ball striker. And there's no doubt the current era of tennis misses personalities like Williams, who will now contest the women's doubles at Wimbledon with her sister Venus. So we're all excited now. All eyes will be towards Wimbledon. It's still the early stages of that, but it will unfold to the finals coming up in just over a week's time. So that's going to be exciting to see what we can see there. Here on the Super Radio Network, a little bit of music, and not too far away, we'll catch up with the latest in news and information.

0: It's the walk of life. It's the walk of life, and that is Dire Straits. Just telling you about what we've got coming up this week. We've got our commitment to NRL Nation. It's round 18, and we're a little different this week. With it being the short week with State of Origin, we're a little bit out of the mix. Normally, we have a Thursday night game for you, and normally we have a Friday night game. This week, we've got two games lined up for you on Sunday. So Sunday afternoon from 2 o'clock, we're crossing to CommBank Stadium for the Eels versus the Sea Eagles, and then we'll go straight live to Newcastle, McDonald Jones Stadium for the Knights versus the Dolphins. So we've got a couple of good games for you. It's all part of round 18. That's coming up Sunday. So from 2 o'clock, Eels versus Sea Eagles, and then Knights versus Dolphins straight after that game. And of course, the big news is, not tonight, of course, but next Wednesday, which is July 8, we have got New South Wales versus Queensland State of Origin Game 3, which is the, of course, the decider. We'll find out who wins for the year. That coming to us from Suncorp Stadium. That will be live and on your radio next Wednesday here on the Super Radio Network. Let's cross over to the Super Radio Network news desk now, and we'll get you up to date with the latest news. Then we're back on the open line, 13 12 69.
1: Good afternoon, I'm Patrick Morrow. A suspected asylum seeker boat has arrived in far north Queensland. It came ashore at Weipa, which was carrying about 12 Chinese nationals. All were taken into custody by Border Force officials yesterday. Petrol prices in Sydney have risen following cuts to the fuel excise. On average, unleaded petrol sits at 156.9 cents per litre across the city, while Brisbane has risen to 158 cents. Diesel in Sydney has risen from an average of 173.3 cents to 178.9 cents per litre. The federal government halved the fuel excise, so now a discount of 16 cents applies to fuel across the board instead of 32. A host of changes come in today for the start of the new financial year. Minimum wages go up by over 4%. Tax cuts of up to $268 kick in, while the low-income earners will have tax rates dropped as well. Paid parental leave increases 10 days to a total of 130 days. Qatari Prime Minister and Foreign Minister has met with US envoys Steve Witkoff and Jared Kushner in Doha, as Iranian negotiators are also in Doha, but no face-to-face talks are planned between the sides, while Israel have arrested a 20-year-old US citizen on allegations of spying for Iran. Key contractor employees for the Australian Tax Office are taking industrial action. DXC technology workers are not happy with the ATO's latest wage offer. Isa Owen from Professionals Australia says it doesn't go far enough.
2: Tax time has begun and the workers behind the ATO's core system are taking action because their employer is refusing to deal with them fairly. At this stage, they're not even open to meeting with us. These are IT professionals who keep the ATO's mainframe running at the busiest time of the year, and they deserve to be treated with some respect.
1: In sport, the West Tigers have signed outside back Junior Tupou to a train-in-trial deal for the remainder of this season before joining their top 30 squad for 2027. Aussie Alex de Minaur is through to Wimbledon's second round, while James Duckworth was the only other Australian man to advance, with four others going down in the first round. And Harry Brook would accept the England Test captaincy and believes it's possible to lead the country in all three formats of cricket. In finance, the All Ordinaries is down 48 points at 8,938, and one Australian dollar is buying 68.91 US cents. 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
3: 2SM, Sydney traffic.
4: Seven Hills, a busy run on Windsor Road northbound, approaching Powers Road. Only a break in our truck being cleared. Joyce Drive, approaching Regent Street, westbound Lane 1. 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I'm Jeff Wallace. That's our traffic on 2SM, 1269.
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11: Mostly sunny with northerly winds with late showers. More showers tomorrow with temperatures ranging from 15 to 23 in the city, 13 to 22 in the west. Looking further ahead, partly cloudy for Friday, sunny for Saturday and cloudy with showers for Sunday. At the moment, in the city, it's 21, Bankstown 20, Penrith 20, Richmond 20. That's the latest 2SM News. I'm Patrick Morrow.
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0: Good afternoon as we enjoy Wednesday together right across the Super Radio Network. Amazing song there from the Righteous Brothers. Bobby Hatfield taking the vocal. He's the only singer of the two brothers on that. Bill Medley doesn't sing a note. And Bill Medley said to the producer of it, Phil Spector, he said, "What do I do? What am I going to do while Bobby sings the whole song?" And Phil Spector said, "Well, you can go and cash the checks. That's what you can do, because that's how good this song is," which was pretty true. It's gone on to be an evergreen classic now. Right here on the Super Radio Network, we're talking to you on 13 12 69. Anthony Albanese, and I spoke to you about this yesterday, about this bank breach. We heard about those young students who actually went and looked up the financial details of the Prime Minister. They accessed those details as they were doing some work through the Commonwealth Bank. So the Prime Minister's come in and commented about this. He said it's appropriate that charges have been laid after the two EY graduates were sacked for allegedly accessing his personal banking information. Now, the Prime Minister today refused to go into the detail because the case is before court, but he said it's a serious issue. Accessing anyone's privacy, any Australian's privacy, is alarming, let alone someone from a contractor who's not an employee of the Commonwealth Bank being able to access that information. He said his government would continue to examine the conduct of major consulting firms such as EY. He says the behaviour of some of these big accounting firms has been completely unacceptable. In some cases, it has involved breaches of the law, and they need to be held to account, if you'll excuse the pun, because they simply have engaged in behaviour that's not consistent with the Australian law or consistent with the way that people would expect big corporations to operate. Now, Philip Issa, 25, and Paul Issa, 21, allegedly accessed restricted personal banking data belonging to a federal parliamentarian, an Australian Federal Police spokesperson said on Tuesday. Both were charged with one count of unauthorised access modification of restricted data, with court documents seen by Newswire alleging they knew the access was unauthorised. And Mr. Issa was also hit with an additional charge of using a carriage service to publish the personal data of one or many persons that a reasonable person would find menacing or harassing. It's an interesting one. I wonder what you think about that. If you'd like to comment, I'm only a phone call away on 13 12 69 if you'd like to have your say. Let's go to a break right now on the Super Radio Network.
1: 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Sydney traffic.
2: M4 Eastern Creek, westbound Zabri.

0: Eastward, building material debris both ways affected Rutledge Street Brush Road. 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You'll feel like a big deal. Don't miss Prime Day, July 7 to 13. I'm Jeff Wallace. That's our traffic on 2SM, 1269.
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2: That is delightful.
1: Now, the Eels will be looking for a big result at home against the Sea Eagles, who've been impressive in 2026. As for the Eels, an opportunity for them to get some confidence heading into the back end of the season.
3: Moses out the back, the Pezzet. Gee, they're shredding them down there. Lovely little bat on. Here they go, Sean Russell.
2: He's going all the way, an 80-metre special. Tolu Kola, take a bow.
4: All right, I'm going to the bar. I'll be back in a tick.
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0: It's called Love Us All Around. That is Wet, Wet, Wet. Yeah, from the wedding, Four Weddings and a Funeral is the name of the movie. Let's go to the phones right now. I think Kerry's with me. I always like to say hello to Kerry. Kerry from Bexley is there on the line. Let's see what he would like to talk about today. What's going on, Kerry? What's on your mind?
1: Well, you are talking for a while to different people about Pauline's idea about monoculture.
0: Yes, yes.
1: And all these things.
0: Yeah.
1: And I want to say something myself also.
0: Yeah. What do you think? You tell me your thoughts.
1: Well, let's start from the beginning. White people start come to Australia since 1788, all right?
0: Yeah.
1: Well, they brought their own culture, and there was also an existing culture here, the indigenous people.
0: Right.
1: So how we can say now we want to create a monoculture, you know? So it is a bit confusing, you know? Now, all the people who came since 1788, including myself and your people, you know, your forefathers probably. Well, we are all newcomers to this country.
0: Mm-hmm.
1: And, of course, there are officially two cultures. The culture that we inherited from the indigenous people when we came here, and our culture, now whether it's Italian, Greek, Chinese, or whatever, you know, it doesn't matter as long as when we become Australian citizens to work all together to make this country better.
0: Mm-hmm.
1: And my letter, which I will send you a copy also, the day I turn 85, I wrote my thoughts about Australia.
0: Right.
1: And I will send you a copy to have a look.
0: Mm-hmm.
1: I say that, number one, any person who comes to Australia must speak English.
0: Right.
1: And before newcomers come, it will be compulsory to study and learn English before come to Australia.
0: Right.
1: And of course, when they become Australian citizens, not to forget the country where they're born, but their responsibility will be Australia.
0: Mm-hmm.
1: And try to make Australia a better country, the same I have done myself.
0: Mm-hmm.
1: And forget the conflicts and any problems that they had in their own country, and not bring them here.
0: And like starting afresh with a brand new life, that's what you think?
1: Yes, and they have to appreciate what this country is giving us. Okay?
0: Yes, yes.
1: Because I have done myself.
0: Right.
1: I appreciate it very much. The 62 years I live in this country, and I love Australia. Okay?
0: Yep, yep, yep. What about when you came here, Kerry? Did any of your other family members come to Australia, or is it just you?
1: Well, I brought one brother,
0: mm-hmm.
1: and unfortunately he got sick and he went back. I was planning to bring the other brothers,
0: right?
1: But maybe, of course, it was good for them they stay, because after 1966, I came here 1964.
0: Yes,
1: and after 1966-67, the tourist boom started in Greece,
0: mm-hmm.
1: and all of them started tourist business, and they done much better than what I have done here.
0: Oh, okay. They did better there. Oh, there you go. They benefited anyway, from that, yeah.
1: But anyway, I met a lot of people because I think I mentioned to you before, I can make myself understood in five different languages because I worked in Morocco for 5 years.
0: That's good, yeah.
1: As a supervisor in a large commercial fruit farm. Mm-hmm. So I picked up Moroccan dialect, Arabic dialect, of course, French, a little Spanish, Italian. And when I was working here in a factory in Sydney, we had a lot of Chinese people, so I picked up a little bit Mandarin Chinese as well.
0: Oh, okay, that's good, yeah.
1: So I spent 13 years originally helping other people through the Good Neighbor Council. I was a volunteer for 13 years.
0: That's good, yeah.
1: And I helped many people from different nationalities, of course, and Greeks and Italians, Spanish, and, you know, to settle to this country. And I got thanks from them after the years, what the little things I done for them at the beginning. I also work as a volunteer for a charity organization collecting money for the Children's Cancer Institute. And we donate to them over $500,000 so far. We started 2007. So far, we gave them more than $500,000. They are doctors at the University of New South Wales. That they doing research for better medications for children with cancer. Because as you understand,
2: yes,
1: the medications we give to children after, of course, they have their therapy, they are very strong and they create a side effect for them, you know?
0: Yep. It's very impressive what you've done there. I'm sorry, I'm just getting beaten by time here at the moment, Kerry. I love hearing the story, but I do have to take us to the news commitment, which was coming up soon. Lovely to hear from you, Kerry. Thank you. And it just goes to show how much you've done, how much you've worked in. And the most important thing for me out of everything you say there is that you didn't mind having the time to help others. You really helped others in getting into Australia and assisting them here. So that means a lot. So thank you for that, Kerry. We've got the latest news from the 2SM Super Radio Network news desk after this.
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4: M4 Eastern Creek, earlier debris was cleared by crews on the M4 near the Twin Surface Centre westbound, and debris at Eastwood, building material debris. 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

0: Patrick Morrow. ICAC has launched a public inquiry into its investigation into Sydney property developer Jean Nassif's links to Liberal Party figures, councils and Catholic schools. The watchdog confirmed that the chief executive of Catholic Schools New South Wales, Dallas McInerney, banned political donor Michael O'Hara, a number of Strathfield councillors would feature in the long-awaited inquiry. Nassif has been in Lebanon since February of 2023 and is wanted by New South Wales Police over fraud allegations. A federal Liberal senator has announced her resignation from Parliament. Rhys Sutherland reports.
1: A month after announcing she will not contest pre-selection for the next election, Senator for Tasmania Wendy Askew has confirmed she will be departing politics entirely in the coming weeks. In an address to the Senate to announce her decision, she says serving Tasmania has been humbling, but ultimately she must depart Parliament for family reasons. Senator Askew thanked her fellow Tasmanians who supported her during her 7 years in politics, as well as the Tasmanian Liberal Party for putting their faith in her. The decision opens up a casual vacancy for the party to fill for the remainder of this parliamentary term before the seat is up for re-election, one which will likely signify who tops the Liberal Senate ticket at the election amid the impending departure of fellow Tasmanian Senator John O'Dunham. At Parliament House, Canberra, Rhys Sullivan, Super Radio Network News.
0: House prices have dropped for the third month in a row. Sydney and Perth recorded falls of 0.5% in June, with Melbourne and Canberra close behind. Senior economists at PropTrack and Flattery says there's a number of contributing factors.
2: I think it's still too soon to know for sure what the impact of the government tax changes from the budget are going to be, but there are some very clear signals that they are impacting the market. First of all, it's the big price falls that we've seen across the capitals over the past month, but also if we look at auction clearance rates, we did see a notable drop in clearance rates that's really persisted since those changes were announced.
0: A suspected asylum seeker boat has arrived in far north Queensland. It came ashore at Weipa, which was carrying about 12 Chinese nationals. All were taken into custody by Border Force officials yesterday. Detectives have released CCTV footage as investigations continue into two suspicious car fires in Sydney's west earlier this year. On the evening of Tuesday, the 31st of March, emergency services were called to a property in Cadence where they found a grey Ford Ute and a black Audi coupe fully engulfed in fire in the driveway of a home. The fires were extinguished, however, the vehicles suffered major damage. There were no reports of any injuries. A short time before the fire, a 2013 white Mitsubishi Lancer was seen travelling in the area, and police are calling for the driver to come forward and assist with police inquiries. Moore Park, south in Sydney's east, will be developed into public parkland. The park will be set up near the local golf course. Planning Minister Paul Scully says people will be able to experience some of the new additions within weeks.
3: Today marks the beginning of the transformation of Moore Park South into a new 20-hectare public park and a 12-hole public golf course. The first stage of works is focused on enabling public access to the 20-hectare new parkland alongside an active golf precinct.
0: In sport, the Australian Rugby League Commission is set to seal a $5.3 billion TV rights deal that will see the NRL trump the AFL's existing contract by almost $1 billion. News Corp reports the agreement will be signed in principle over the next 48 hours following a ARL board meeting. At the FIFA World Cup, Mexico defeated Ecuador 2-0, while France defeated Sweden 3-0. And West Coast Eagles Premiership forward Jamie Cripps has announced his AFL retirement. In finance, the All Ordinaries is down 56 points at 8,930, and one Australian dollar is buying 68.89 US cents. 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Mostly sunny with northerly winds with late showers. Showers tomorrow with temperatures ranging from 15 to 23 in the city, 13 to 22 in the west. Looking further ahead, partly cloudy on Friday, sunny for Saturday and cloudy with showers for Sunday. At the moment in the city, it's 21, Bankstown 20, Penrith 21, Richmond 21. That's the latest Sue SM News. I'm Patrick Mulrow.
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5: Yes, there you are. You're with me and we're talking to you on the open line. 13 12 69 is the number. Let's go back to the calls. We've got some people waiting patiently to say hello to part of the 2SM Super Radio Network family with me right now. Marie is there. Marie from the Shire. Good afternoon to you, Marie. How's your day going today?
6: Oh, always good to hear. I was listening to Kerry the Greek. If he's listening to Canis Colour, I think that's the things we learnt from the Greeks, the Italians, the Maltese, the Polish, when we were nursing, and I don't know what we would have done without them. They couldn't do enough. Now, if we're in trouble, it's the soldiers put their lives on the line to save people. And what about our nurses? What do they do? They're there to save lives. How many times do you hear people saying how long they have to wait in medical centres for treatment? Why wouldn't you have to wait? Why can't we give our nurses hex freeze free to go to university to train to be nurses? That's what we're short of. We can't change the whole world. And there's a lot of tension in the country that we never had before. Nobody's saying to people from any other country, you can't speak your language. But if you're going to assimilate, learn English. That's how we made this country great, when we all assimilated, pulled together, and it became a wonderful... I don't know, am I the only one noticing there's a lot of tension and separation in the country now? And with all the politicians, they all get in with the right portfolio, but there's so many of them, I'm wondering sometimes if they forgot what they're in there for. I know we've got to pay them well, and we do. But now we're asking youngsters that work at McDonald's and that for a bit of extra weekend money, the people to pay for their super. I wonder how many people in small businesses are able to do that. They were grateful to get the help on the weekend, and kids were lucky. We're going to the extremes in what we're asking people to do. Surely they notice seven fashion stores, they've all gone. We need the people to shut the gates and start looking after what we've got while it's still our country. You notice if there's ever a problem, the volunteers from everywhere. David, there's hardly a day you put the wireless on, there's not something on fire. And I think one of the problems was when two politicians told the children, children have rights. I remember the fourth commandment, honour your mum and dad. Yes. If they've got rights, I think they've gone to the extreme at the moment. And we don't have any Chris Rileys. And one of the trucking industries used to give him $1 million for the truck to go around and help the kids that were left on the streets. If we don't stop worrying, we can't save the whole world.
5: No,
6: it's time we concentrated on what we've got. Do you agree or not?
5: I do. I certainly do. Yes.
6: Love each other more. And the good news is when politicians will turn around and say, enough's enough. We don't need that many politicians. We need few of them that will, they make the rules and the judges only preside over the cases. We've got to be grateful for what we've got. Stand up for our farmers. They grow the food. And who's saying anything to help them? What do we do without food and water?
5: We're lost.
6: And our nurses, thank you for allowing us to have a say. Stand up, Australia, and God bless the family of Australia that keep ringing up. I hope the politicians are listening, because we wouldn't have to whinge about a damn thing if they were all doing what was in the interest of Australia, and we're the first to help other countries when we're up and running. Thank you, David, for being
5: there. Thank you so much. There's Marie giving us a call, letting us know what her thoughts are there. We'll continue with calls right now. I think I've got Andrew on the line. I haven't spoke to Andrew for a while, so it's good to catch up and see how he is. Hello, Andrew. How are you doing there today? You all right?
7: I'm good, thanks, Dave. Good to be with you.
5: Thank you. Thank you. What's on your mind? What would you like to share with us, Andrew?
7: Something that is maybe different to what Marie had to say there.
5: Yeah.
7: Maybe not. I think people will be the judge of this. A mate came over yesterday and we had some coffee and got talking, as mates do. And we talked about a church we both know in Sydney that feeds homeless people meals most days of the week, just about every day. But my friend decided that he wasn't happy with the standard of food, though it was acceptable. It was orthodox. Might not sort of say exactly what it was, just for now. But this place is a little bit famous. But he said, do you know, if you and I decided to fill a van with food and go and feed homeless people, the government more or less has to support us and keep it safe and underwrite it. So I said, oh, I'm not so sure about that, mate.
5: Yeah.
7: You know? There are laws and things, but how much it goes.
5: Yeah.
7: I'm not so sure on that.
5: Yeah. Yeah. No. Well, of course, anybody who does that, you know, you have to qualify for anything that you do. They've got to be able to see what manner of support you're going to be offer, what the quality of that is, that you're not going to be doing anything that health-wise may hurt people like that. So, yeah, there would be some form of inspection or knowing what you do. Whether they, I don't know about underwriting, coming up to money for you or anything like that, but they'd be wanting to know how you're going to do what you're going to do if you were going to do that with your friend.
7: Yeah, absolutely. I do know that there are hygiene inspectors who go around the businesses. I was in a pizza shop one day and a bloke came in with some paperwork and said, right, okay, everyone, I've been the government, you better believe this, whether you want to or not. And said, who's in charge? And the bloke said, I'm working in the kitchen, mate. Would you like anything? And he says, no thanks, I'm all good for now. And if I want something, I'll pay for it. But I need to have a look around. Here's the paperwork. And please, I'd like to get the status as quickly as we can so we can get on with our day. And, all right, wouldn't be an issue, hey? I see they're a bit stressful.
5: Yeah. Doing a form of inspection, as you do, you know. They've got to keep an eye on things like that, so a random inspection, there's nothing wrong with that. Here on the Super Radio Network, nice to have you with us. We're talking to you on the open line, 13 12 69.

0: I never can say goodbye. She's one of the queens of disco. If you think queen of disco, who do you say? Do you say Donna Summer? Do you say Gloria Gaynor? It's, you know, toss of a coin there, but Gloria Gaynor had a couple of big hits. I Never Can Say Goodbye and I Will Survive. That's her two big hits. Let's take a short break here on the Super Radio Network.
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2: M4 Granville, broken down truck, westbound lane 1, off ramp onto James Roost Drive. No problems, the M7 I'm seeing off the M2, past the M4 Easter Creek down towards the Hume Motorway. Snow time at Hunter Valley Gardens is so much fun. Build a snowman, ride the giant ice toboggan and more. 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I'm Jeff Ollis. That's Az Traffic on 2SM 1269.
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0: He had a bit of a health issue the other night. I was watching on YouTube a video. He was in concert. He was just starting to do Dancing on the Ceiling, and he got into the first verse, and he had to sit down. He sat down, and he was just on the microphone saying, sing along, sing the chorus, getting everybody else to sing. So he had a bit of a health turn. So I hope Lionel Richie's okay. But, yeah, I did see that. I haven't heard any more on that. Hey, we're talking to you on the open line. The number's 13 12 69. Let's go to the phones. Lorna is there. How are you today, Lorna? Thank you for calling.
1: Yes, I'm keeping well. I'm enjoying your program.
0: Thank you. What did you want to talk about? You're going to share something with us, I believe.
1: Yes. I'm the great-granddaughter of one of the first Italians that came as migrants to Australia.
0: Oh, wow, that's great. What year? Can you tell me what year that was, Lorna?
1: Big pun?
0: What year was that?
1: Oh, somewhere around 1850.
0: Wow, 1850.
1: Yeah. And when Queensland became a separate state.
0: Yes.
1: And they came with the Italian, Irish priests and Mercy nuns. And then he was only 19, but he didn't want to be in the national service in Italy because they had to be there when they were 20 and his father had died in the war when he was a child.
0: Oh, okay.
1: And raised by his mother and two sisters he had, and he said he could be a necessary worker by being a commercial traveller.
0: Yeah. So did he come here on his own, or did he bring a partner with him or a family with him?
1: No. They had to be men that were working. They couldn't bring their families at that time.
0: Yeah.
1: So they were wanting... the priest wanted them to build a church in Brisbane.
0: Yes.
1: So they needed the nine... church builders.
0: Okay.
1: And they did that, and he boarded with the first Queensland governor.
0: Right.
1: And the governor said he wanted to send back all the Kanakas to New Caledonia, and he wanted, Australian working there.
0: Yeah.
1: And he said, well, look, I could actually bring 300 Italians to come and work on the cane farms.
0: Yeah.
1: And the governor agreed, and then each state in Australia agreed to do the same thing, to have necessary workers.
0: Okay, yeah.
1: So that they could do build dams and roads and railway lines and that. And so he was quite happy, to have a horse and cart and go around the countryside.
0: That's good.
1: And so that's how migrants first from Europe came.
0: Yes, yeah. And wow, going way back to 1850. Yeah.
1: Countries came too, and so that's how it all
0: And where did he settle? Did he settle in Queensland or in Sydney or in?
1: He settled. He moved up to Townsville.
0: Townsville, yes.
1: And he met an English woman.
0: Yes.
1: And married her.
0: Oh, good.
1: And then, of course, the Catholics didn't like them marrying an English person, so he couldn't be a Catholic anymore.
0: Oh, okay.
1: So then he said, "I'll just go to the churches that don't know I'm."
0: Yeah. Did he have a big family with her? Did he have a large family, children and that?
1: He had three daughters and a son.
0: Right. Oh, that's good.
1: And the son, he ended up being in the army.
0: Yes.
1: So it was, something. He went to the Boer War and that. But he went also to India. But he, I think he, died. Because of the probably the TB or something like that.
0: Yeah, that went around, didn't it? How old was he when he died? Did he live a longer life or?
1: Yes, he died. He died in 1932. My great grandfather.
0: Yeah, how old would he been?
1: I know he would have been. Not that old. I can't quite remember, because he would have been 19 in, say, 1850.
0: Right.
1: So that's how. Okay.
0: What an interesting and intriguing story. And wow, going way back, you win today. You've gone the furthest back for anybody that's migrated to Australia, going back to 1850 for your early member there from the family. That's incredible. Thank you for that. Hey, I've got the latest news coming up. We'll take you to the 2SM Super Radio Network news desk and get you up to date with that after this.
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3: M4 Granville, breaking down truck, westbound lane 1 off-ramp onto James Roos Drive. Marsden Park, Richard Road, busy on and off the M7. Seven Hills, on Windsor Road, busy outbound towards Powers Road. There's so much to do at Sydney Zoo. 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I'm Jeff Ollis. That's those traffic on 2SM 1269.
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12: Far north Queensland. It came ashore at Weipa, which was carrying about 12 Chinese nationals. All were taken into custody by Border Force officials yesterday, while two people have been charged with alleged people smuggling offences. A 16-year-old boy has been charged over an alleged break-in in the New South Wales, New England region. He's accused of breaking into a home on John Street in Inverell on Saturday afternoon. Police say a safe, cash and multiple household items were taken from the property. The teen has been granted strict conditional bail to face court at a later date. The New South Wales government's amended firearm laws come into effect today. The reforms passed Parliament following the Bondi terror attack. Charges include new firearm licences only lasting 2 years, enhanced safe storage requirements, increased identity verification and upgrades to the gun registry system. Federal ACT Independent Senator David Pocock is pushing for all gambling ads on various platforms to be banned for 3 years, while the Federal Teals have also been lobbying for major gambling reforms and today unveiled a series of T-shirts with slogans mocking betting agencies. The government is proposing changes to gambling legislation, but the crossbench is frustrated they don't go far enough. Medical professionals are being trained in de-prescribing medicines which are causing harm to patients. Studies show unnecessary medicine use is preventable across Australia. Associate Professor Emily Reeve from Monash says the risks of long-term use outweigh the benefits to the individual.
13: Our program is targeting a few high-risk medications to begin with. These are sleeping medications as well as opioids used for persistent non-cancer pain. But later in our program, we'll also be targeting a few other medications like ones used for reflux, as well as some medications used in people living with dementia.
12: In sport, Brisbane's Ben Hunt has slammed suggestions coach Michael Maguire is facing a dressing room revolt. Hunt and Tom Duffy have launched a passionate defence of Maguire in the lead-up to this weekend's clash against Cronulla. Mexico defeated Ecuador 2-0 to advance the round of 16 at this year's FIFA World Cup. It's the co-host's first knockout stage victory at the tournament in 40 years. They now await the winner of England and the Democratic Republic of Congo. In finance, the All Ordinaries is down 54 points at 8,931, and one Australian dollar is buying 68.90 US cents. 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Mostly sunny with northerly winds with late showers. Showers tomorrow with temperatures ranging from 15 to 23 in the city, 13 to 22 in the west. Looking further ahead, partly cloudy on Friday, sunny for Saturday and cloudy with showers for Sunday. At the moment in the city, it's 21, Bankstown 20, Penrith 21, Richmond 21. That's the latest Sue SM News. I'm Patrick Mulrow.
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Right across the Super Radio Network, we're with you for a Wednesday afternoon. It's If Tomorrow Never Comes. That is originally a big hit for Garth Brooks in the country world. There we have a version from Ronan Keating. Ronan Keating, very, very popular after being in that band Boyzone that had huge success. Not too far away this afternoon. We've got the latest with the Boys Talking Sport coming up on Sydney's 2SM, so we'll look for that in the network stations. So that's coming up from 3 o'clock this afternoon. Newcastle's 2HD. The Hunter Today with David Wright coming your way. David Wright from 3 this afternoon on Newcastle's 2HD. I see ASIO has given a pointed response to the Chinese ambassador in Canberra after he accused the domestic spy agency of smearing China. Zhao Quan took aim at ASIO for airing a video which included several brief news clips, including footage of two Chinese nationals arrested in Canberra on foreign interference charges before its director, Director General Mike Burgess, delivered his annual threat assessment last month. Now, Burgess did not directly mention China in his speech, but the ambassador has penned an opinion piece for the Sydney Morning Herald warning that playing the video could undermine legal proceedings, presumably referring to the ongoing court case in Canberra and denying Beijing engages in foreign interference. Certain Australian organisations and media outlets have repeatedly fabricated and hyped falsehoods and fallacies regarding the security threat posed by China, he wrote. In a terse response, a spokeswoman from ASIO pointed out that Australian courts have already found two Australians guilty of engaging in foreign interference on behalf of China. Noting the ambassador advocates the application of the rule of law, we point you to the conviction of a Melbourne man for attempting to interfere in Australia's political system to advance the interests of Chinese Communist Party, and the conviction of a Sydney man who gave Chinese spies information on Australia's economic defence and political priorities, is what she went on to say. We are keeping you company and talking to you on the open line. Our number's 13 12 69.

0: Got those beautiful blue eyes. There's a beautiful hit. Takes us back to 1981 for Sir Elton John. 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
1: 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Sydney traffic.
2: Hold your car crash. Casula, Hume Highway, just past Old Currajong Road, northbound. Chatswood, a broken down van, northbound Pacific Highway, Fuller's Road in lane 2. Running out of hot water? Need a new hot water system? 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I'm Jeff Ollis. That's those traffic on 2SM. 12 69.
3: Step inside the castle of common sense with Brent Bultitude, holding the fort for Chris Smith.
4: 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Seriously?
3: Brent Bultitude for Chris Smith.
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0: Right across the Super Radio Network, there's the sounds of Michael Bolton, one of his last hits, one of his really big ones from about 1994. It's called Said I Loved You, But I Lied. It's Dave Cochran saying thank you. Thank you for your calls today. Great input. Lovely to hear from you. Some nice stories I heard too. Thank you for sharing those. I'll be back and we'll do it again for lunch tomorrow. Coming up next, the latest news here on the Super Radio Network.
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2: Casula multi-car crash northbound lane 3, Hume Highway, just past Old Currajong Road. Chats with a broken down van northbound, two lanes affected, Pacific Highway, Fuller's Road. 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I'm Jeff Wallace. That's those traffic on 2SM, 1269.
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13: Good afternoon, I'm Patrick Morrow. The relationship between members of the New South Wales Liberal Party, a disgraced developer and improper donations, will be examined by ICAC. The corruption watchdog will examine allegation donations to the Libs, some by Jean Nassif, the former Top Place developer, who fled to Lebanon after the company's billion-dollar collapse. Two Labor councillors from Strathfield are also named in proceedings. State Labor Treasurer Daniel Mookie says they support any investigation.
14: We support ICAC because it is tough on the Labor Party. And the Labor Party is a lot stronger today because of ICAC's scrutiny.
13: A boat arrival in far north Queensland is being treated as alleged people smuggling. The group came ashore near Weipa yesterday morning. They are believed to be Chinese nationals, with reports too have been charged with people smuggling offences, while another 10 have been detained. June has seen the biggest monthly fall in national housing values since 2022. A report by Cotality shows dwelling values fell 0.4% nationally for the month. Prime Minister Anthony Albanese told the ABC, "It is hard to see if the government's tax policy changes are causing the drop in prices."
3: I've said the same answer that I gave last week as this week. You don't assess things like property on the basis of a day-to-day basis. What you do is assess what will happen, and Treasury have done that. As a result of these changes, there'll be increase in the value of houses. It'll be slightly less, 2% to be precise.
13: A teenage girl has finally been freed from the wreckage of a car after it crashed down an embankment in the New South Wales, New England region. Emergency services were called to Barry Road at Nundle this morning after a ute had left the road and crashed down a steep embankment, trapping the 17-year-old female driver inside the car. She's been removed from the vehicle in a serious but stable condition and is being treated at the scene by paramedics. Rail services won't be disrupted during next week's State of Origin in Brisbane after the union withdrew its planned industrial action. An in-principle agreement was reached last night, which covers about half of its workers. The final offer will be subject to Queensland Rail Board and government approvals as negotiations continue. Qatari Prime Minister and Foreign Minister has met with US envoys Steve Witkoff and Jared Kushner in Doha, as Iranian negotiators are also in Doha. Qatar's Foreign Ministry spokesperson, Mayajad Al-Nassi, says no meetings are currently scheduled between both parties.
15: U.S. envoy Mr. Steve Witkoff and Mr. Jared Kushner are here in Doha to meet with the negotiators, with the mediators, sorry, meaning with the Qatari officials, and the talks will be around all regional issues which are of concern, including, of course, the negotiations with Iran, but also including Lebanon and other files in the region. So they are not here for direct negotiations with the Iranians.
13: And thousands of Kia people movers are being recalled. 5,000 Kia Carnivals have found to have an issue with their fuel pipes, which could cause fires. The affected models were manufactured between 2020 and 2025. In sport, the Brisbane Broncos have received a huge boost with star trio Xavier Wilson, Giamat Shibazaki and Dean Mariner set to return for their clash against the Sharks this weekend. But the Broncos are seeking a medical clearance from the NRL for Wilson to play after suffering a concussion in last week's loss to the Roosters. Mexico kept its World Cup dream alive with a 2-0 win over Ecuador to advance to the round of 16 at this year's tournament. James Heard has confirmed he will be part of the process for Essendon to find its next senior coach after speaking with President Andrew Walsh last week. In finance, the All Ordinaries is down 52 points at 8,933, and one Australian dollar is buying 68.92 US cents. 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Mostly sunny with northerly winds with late showers. Showers tomorrow with temperatures ranging from 15 to 23 in the city, 13 to 22 in the west. Looking further ahead, partly cloudy for Friday, sunny for Saturday and cloudy with showers for Sunday. At the moment in the city, it's 20, Bankstown 20, Penrith 20, Richmond 20. That's the latest 2SM News. I'm Patrick Mulrow.
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16: Game one in Sydney is underway and the Blues have started it off. Queensland skipper, who's never been beaten, captain of the Maroons, Walker with a kick, going to be a try to tie up. Play five, Harry Grant, he scored two Origin tries. He nearly got a third. He's over! What a story! Big Tom Flegler! Munster, another kick in behind. Through Radley, a kick here by Cleary, a chase by Hudson Young. Hold of the speed man, he's off down the wing, he's lost the ball in the tackle. Walker, the man who got over. No. Is there a high tackle? Is there some impact above the shoulder?
17: It's the shoulder charges, makes direct contact to the head. Mate, the junior care, you're off.
16: No way. Wow, remarkable. Absolutely remarkable. For Queensland to hold them here. Brayley! Nathan Cleary goes over himself to score! Cleary kicks high. Tedesco coming through. Here's pressure. Tedesco's come down the other side of it. Cleary scored!
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18: Good afternoon, everybody. Welcome aboard. Nice to have you with us here on Talkin' Sport. 13 12 69, that open line number to come aboard, join us, and have your say today. Toff's in today. Pretty Papworth. Gav Robbo's back in today, looking forward to his thoughts. And Graham Hughes just enjoying a bit of fun in the studio. Thanks at present.
19: Astonishing moment.
18: If only we're on TV. We're looking forward to all of your calls on 13 12 69. 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Hit the like button with your comments there. Well, FIFA's weird world of hydration breaks takes the cake during the round 32 clash, Mexico and Ecuador. Mind games, is it, or the king of Egypt, is he about to rule against the Socceroos? Teams are out for yet another split round ahead of Origin. Could Central Queensland be the right fit for the NRL's 20th franchise? And Mats Jorgensen to 15 for Saturday's clash for the Wallabies with Ireland. 13 12 69. Looking forward to those calls, folks. Afternoon, guys.
20: Afternoon, all.
21: Arbo. How good's the World Cup? Who's going to beat France? I watched them today and I just marvelled at the speed and their ability to just go bang, bang, create chance and pull the trigger. Yeah, they're like no other team that I've seen.
18: But the French are French.
21: Oh, no, totally right.
18: And they're capable of the greatest stuff you've ever seen.
21: Yeah.
18: And on some days, no, not quite there.
21: Interesting. Well, they had a hydration break, the French.
19: Did they?
21: Yeah. But in Mexico City, anyway, those who aren't aware, the game was delayed an hour because of thunderstorms and lightning and blah, blah. Anyway, it was 14 degrees and raining. Mm. And FIFA said there'll be no hydration breaks today. We're not required. Well, the referee pulled it up.
18: Yeah, it took them anyway.
21: 22 and a half minutes in. Yeah. Let's have a spell, have a drink.
19: There you go.
21: Crazy.
19: Yeah.
18: Middle of winter playing footy here. How many times did you need a hydration break after 20?
21: Oh, I needed lots of drinks, Graham. I'm tired.
18: 14 degrees. They got to be kidding.
21: Anyway, so they're through Mexico. Look good, actually. Haven't conceded a goal. They played all the games, I think, at altitude, so that'll be interesting when they have to play in 35-degree heat. But, France were awesome. Mbappe... And not just him. I mean, he's a highlight, but they've got others, and they can just turn and bang, a little touch, bang. Mm.
18: That's exactly the same for Mo Salah. Now, they replaced him during their draw with Iran because of a hamstring strain.
21: Hamstring awareness?
18: Yeah, there you go.
19: Hamstring awareness.
18: They say he's back doing light training.
21: Okay.
18: I mean, he's such a threat to us.
21: All right, so let's just assume he plays. No drama. So he plays. That's good. You got to beat him when they're full strength. No point beating half a team.
19: I wonder, the assessment is how many other great players have they got, or just everything sits around him? That's the question. And then it comes down to, our fastest, best, or fittest player just takes him down for the game.
21: Well, take him out, son.
18: There's no doubt that
21: you won't have to
18: sit around him.
21: You won't have to touch him. He'll fall down and writhe in
19: pain. Oh, yeah. It's getting to a lot of people, mate.
21: Big news. Congratulations. Maya Joint, who's turned up at Wimbledon and given Serena a smack. How good?
19: Oh, Serena. Serena got a smack.
21: Serena Williams was beaten by young Aussie. Huh. Who would have been so nervous having to take the court with, the legend.
19: Oh, yeah.
18: 6-3, 6-7, 6-3.
21: Good on her. Congrats. That is quite the achievement. That'll give her a lot of confidence. I know she's 44 and all of that, but I'm sure she still hits a pretty good ball.
18: And she looks fit enough, yeah.
21: Yeah, she does. Anyway, well done. That's worth mention.
19: Yeah, that's...
21: mentioning. Speaking of which, I wonder how many people are actually watching Wimbledon.
19: I think the World Cup's taken over.
21: Sure has. I mean, I wonder how the broadcasters are feeling over in England and globally.
18: Yeah. Well, the early rounds, yes. But unfortunately, their biggest week is going to come semi-final time in World Cup.
21: Yeah, it hasn't been scheduled well.
18: Yeah, so bad
21: then again,
18: luck.
21: But if you're a strawberries and cream guy, just doesn't matter.
18: You just turn up and do it.
21: Absolutely.
18: Have you been to Wimbledon?
21: I have been there, but not during the tournament, no. I've done a tour of Wimbledon. I've been to the shop and you know, bought some Wimbledon tennis shorts and stuff like that. And I've had a tour. It's magnificent. Magnificent place.
18: Did you say you bought Wimbledon tennis shorts?
21: Yeah. I went into the shop, into like the pro shop at the tennis club, England Lawn Tennis Club.
19: You use them for swimming. They're really good.
21: So I bought a T-shirt and, I spent a bit of money there.
19: Years ago, 30, 40 years ago, when you would play tennis as a young fit, would you use the tennis shorts?
21: Oh, yeah.
19: You got to wear the gear. You got to look like a tennis player. We used to go up to the top of St. Pat's Dundas, and right next to where all the brothers lived, there was two tennis courts, and we used to sneak onto there. But if you never wore tennis shorts. We used to wear the football shorts or your soccer shorts.
21: Sure.
19: And the Dunlop volleys.
21: But where possible. Great days. Where possible, you had to look like a tennis player.
19: I know. Yeah. If you had to look like that in Dundas.
21: You go out of your way not to look like a tennis player or trouble. A golfer.
19: Well, I don't even try and look like a golfer now.
21: No, I know that. I
19: got my own sort of design and why over search the sort of dress code? It's just ridiculous.
21: Because you've got to look the part on the golf course.
19: I don't believe in looking
21: the
19: part.
21: You've got to look like you can play.
19: Yeah.
18: One of the first things my dad ever said to me and my brothers. Whatever you do, you got to look the part.
19: That's correct. I don't believe
21: that.
19: No,
21: totally true. My dad said the same, and Mum was the same. She said, you might be hopeless, but at least look like you can play.
19: You might be hopeless.
21: You know? If you're going to go to tennis and play in a tennis team and play Saturday afternoon mixed comp, you got to have the kit.
18: If you can't be one, look like one.
19: Yeah.
18: 13-12-69 is that open line number to come aboard and join us.
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20: M5 Hammondville, a multi-car crash, 2 westbound lanes taken out between Henry Lawson Drive and Heathcote Road, and 1 eastbound lane 3, that's taken out. Wetherill Park, Horsey Drive, past Galpastia, and a breakdown westbound lane 1. 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I'm Jeff Wallace. That's those traffic on 2SM 1269.
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0: 13 12 69 to join us with your thoughts, folks, to kick us off. G'day, Harry.
1: Good afternoon, guys. And Pappy, I know you love this one. Happy Rugby League.
2: Happy Rugby League.
1: If I could just talk, fantastic, the Wimbledon and the soccer, and we've got Origin next week. I mean, you know, we're very lucky to have all this sport going on. It's fantastic. Mid-year signings, the June 30 deadline. I can't believe that there's been little to no action there. I would have thought there would have been a couple of players moving around.
0: Yeah.
1: I don't think there's been anything, has there?
0: Not much.
1: Oh, okay. Moving on to Leota from Penrith.
0: Yes.
1: Been told he can have a look around, have a sniff.
0: Yeah.
1: When would that availability be for?
3: 28.
1: Well, that's ridiculous. That's ridiculous. At his age, if Penrith want to offload him or not offer him a contract going forward, they should be doing business where he goes next year. Because at his age, can you imagine you pay big money from 28 on?
0: Well, who's to say that he doesn't request an early release?
1: Well, I hope if I was negotiating, that's where I'd be going. I'd be saying, yeah, we'll talk, but it's for next year.
0: Yeah.
1: It's
0: well, you can.
3: Year. But he's contracted at the Panthers until the end of 27.
0: Yeah, you can try that, but then it's up to. It's up to Leota to request a release.
3: Maybe. Well,
1: sure.
3: I'm guessing here, Harry, maybe he has said, look, through his agent, look, there's some opportunities beyond 27. It might be PNG. It might be somewhere else. Do you want to keep me? And they probably go, yeah, we do. Absolutely, we do. But there's probably a fair bit of cash available for you. Go and test the market and we'll see what we can come back with at the time. Maybe they're just doing the right thing by the bloke.
1: Well, I'm sure those conversations are taking part.
0: Yeah.
1: But if you were a club like Parramatta that need a forward, and he'd be a great buy for Parramatta, a lot of experience, grand final experience, their young forward pack, he'd be able to, you know, teach those young blokes a lot.
0: It'd be good for a truckload of packs.
3: Yeah, it'd be good.
0: For most of the comp.
3: I mean, would he leave Penrith for Parramatta? I'm not sure Parramatta can afford to pay him much more than Penrith for paying him anyway. I think this is an opportune time for him to get a bunch of tax-free dollars in PNG.
0: Possibly.
3: And I think that's what it's all about. Yeah. I'm guessing.
1: Well, I think you're guessing because, you know what, I think Parramatta, they've missed out on that many blokes. I think they need to make a signing and pay a little bit extra, maybe a lot extra, to get a big boy over the line that's going to have a big impact on their football team down the track. Stephen Crichton has done it at the Bulldogs. Parramatta need a big leader in the pack. Paulo's not getting any younger.
0: No, that's all fair. That's all correct.
1: Yeah. So, and Parramatta, they've been in the mix for everybody and they get no one. So, you know, the jury's out. They need to land something. Yeah. Need to be tough. And I'm a Bulldog supporter, but well, I just love rugby league.
3: Parramatta are not going to be paying Moses Leota $1.3 million for a front rower who traditionally has played 40 minutes when PNG can give him $800 and
0: he gets it tax-free.
3: I mean, it's just, it's not happening. That's the problem. All the clubs.
1: Who said 1.3? I think he could get him in a Parramatta for 3 years.
3: Yeah, well, it won't be enough.
0: Yeah,
3: it won't be enough with the tax-free dollars on offer in PNG is what I'm saying.
0: Yeah, that's correct.
1: No, you are right. But who wants to live in Papua New Guinea?
3: Well, good question.
0: For a couple of years whereby you bring $1 million back and put it in your bank account, I think there's a few in the queue.
1: Okay, fair enough. I mean, you know, I like to go out and play Dunedin and Stonecutters and... You know, I don't know what the courses are like up there in Papua New Guinea.
3: Pretty good. Yeah, tropical, though. Different grass, but tropical. Some good golf in New Guinea.
1: Oh, you played?
3: I have.
0: All right.
3: I have up in the Highlands. It's a great little course in Goroka.
0: Appreciate your kind thoughts on behalf of where he's going to go to.
1: Yeah, well, and guess what, boys? I drew friends, so I don't know what I'm going to win, guys.
4: You drew them?
1: Yeah.
2: Okay. So you, oh,
3: well done in our sweep. Oh. Well, you're in the box seat, but there's a long way to go.
2: Tell you what.
1: They always say, neck minute.
2: Oh, no.
0: Well, first prize is a day in the studio with me and Pappy. Right? Well, yeah. That's third prize, I should say. Prize?
3: Yeah, two what's days.
0: Second prize is a day in the studio with Robbo, or first prize, 5 days in the studio with Robbo.
1: I'd do it with Mark Carroll, but nah, not Robbo. We do my head in.
2: Look, Harry, like, I would help you in certain ways. There's some things you know. And, like, look, what's the aim in being perfect, Harry? Like, what is it? You tell me.
1: Well, you know, true. I'm not perfect.
2: I'd rather you be square with us. I mean, you sort of, there's that perception that you're pretty close. Do you feel that?
1: Yeah.
2: In what you I say, anyway, in the sentences.
3: Might be proving his point, Kev.
0: We'll find something for you.
2: Yeah.
0: Don't worry.
2: You take good care, H.
0: G'day, Hondo.
4: G'day, fellas. I think we've got Robbo on, Pappy and Graham. How are you?
2: Yeah, you have Guru on tomorrow.
4: Okay, tomorrow. Excellent. So I think I drew Spain in the sweep, so I was excited when I drew it. But Jesus, the way France is playing, Jesus, they're going to be hard to beat.
0: Yeah,
3: but they made the last final and Argentina beat them.
4: Yeah, that's true. It came down to it. I rang up because I wanted to ask the experts what their thoughts are. So what would a State of Origin coach be on for the year, Graham?
3: It's a good question.
0: It depends. It's quite a decent deal once you take into account if they use them as the state coach of the organisation, which means they do quite a few things other than just Origin.
3: It'd be somewhere between 250 and 400, I reckon.
0: Yeah, there's a suggestion that Brad Fittler was earning around 350.
3: Right.
4: Okay. That makes sense. So someone said a million. No.
3: 6 weeks work. Come on.
4: I know.
2: Well, it's nine weeks plus three weeks prep. Let's call it 3 months' work.
0: You do become the organisation's state coach, so it goes beyond that than just Origin.
4: Yeah, there's a bit more to it.
0: Yeah.
4: So what a masterful stroke by Slater, because, you know, he'll be the boys will be saying this could be Billy's last gig of coaching, so we've really got to make sure we do win. Don't you reckon that's a clever ploy by the Queenslanders?
0: I don't know that Billy would use it as a ploy.
4: No, he hasn't said it. He's not going to say it. He's too much of a sort of a down-to-earth person. But there's, you know, the word on the street is he'll go to Melbourne next year, whether Craig sort of steps down and stays with him or whatever. But that's sort of...
0: Let's wait and see. I mean, it'll be the biggest thing or the most important thing that the journos are chasing at the end of Game 3.
4: Yep, for sure. He might announce it after that. Who knows? But we'll just wait and see.
0: There are suggestions that...
4: I suppose I'm a Gold Coast sort of... I've never been a Broncos fan, maybe a Cowboy. Do you guys reckon the best Queensland team... the best current team? Like, it's Redcliffe, the only team that sort of can make it through to the quarters and possibly...
3: The eight.
4: ...an only chance of winning the grand final?
3: They look the pick of the Queensland teams. Cowboys are in the hunt. They look brilliant.
4: Yeah, they're playing well.
3: They looked brilliant the other night when they gave Penrith a bit of a lesson.
4: Yeah, they did. That was for Tamalomo. That was amazing to see that. It was really emotional. It was really good to see. And what about the World Cup, fellas? I know we're getting closer. What's your top two, each of you? If I ask each, is what's your top two to take the prize trophy.
0: I'll tell you what we'll do. We've got to go to a break and then come back with the news. We'll give you our top two when we do come back out of the latest news headlines.
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6: M5 Hammondville, a multi-car crash westbound. Lanes 2 and 3 taken out between Henry Lawson Drive and Heathcote Road. Lane 3, that's also taken out by the emergency crews at the crash scene. Want to feel like a big deal? 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I'm Jeff Wallace. 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
14: Good afternoon, I'm Patrick Morrow. ICAC has announced a public inquiry into Sydney property developer Jean Nassif and potential links to Liberal Party figures, councils and Catholic schools. The watchdog will probe allegations between 2019 and 2023 where the Liberal Party figures, including Christian Ellis, Jeremy Greenwood, Robert Asif, Jean-Claude Perrottet, accepted political donations, including from prohibited donors, in amounts that were not declared and exceeded acceptable donation caps. Mr. Nassif is currently wanted by police over alleged fraudulent sale contracts and is currently living in Lebanon, where he denies the allegations. New South Wales opposition leader Kelly Sloane says in a statement, "These are serious allegations and there should be zero tolerance for corruption." The New South Wales opposition says the state Labor government must come clean over its plan for TAFE. Several sites, including the St. George campus, are being sold. Shadow Minister for Skills, TAFE and Tertiary Education, Justin Clancy, says shutting down campuses when there is a skill shortage is madness.
15: We're seeing the number of trainees and apprentices in training falling from over 111,000 back in 2022 down to now 84,000. That's dramatic, not good when you've got businesses crying out for skilled workers. These cuts to TAFE do not help.
14: The FBI says ransom notes sent about US TV star Savannah Guthrie's mother are fake. Nancy Guthrie disappeared from her Arizona home in January of this year. Three notes were sent, one demanding a $4 million ransom in cryptocurrency. Now the FBI says none of the notes were genuine. A bushwalker has been rescued after being seriously injured in a national park in the New South Wales Lake Macquarie district. He spent Monday night in the Wattagunns National Park near Martinsville after suffering an ankle injury. He was winched to safety last night and assisted by police and paramedics. He's being treated in hospital. A man has been charged over his alleged involvement in the supply of prohibited weapons and several motor vehicle thefts in Western New South Wales. A 26-year-old man was arrested and charged with four offences. He was bail refused and will face court again today. In sport, Broncos' Corey Jensen is set to be sidelined for another 6 months with blood clots. Jensen was found to have multiple blood clots in both lungs after the Brisbane's Round 7 clash against the West Tigers and has since been sidelined ever since. Australia defeated the West Indies by 8 wickets in the first semi-final of the T20 Women's Cricket World Cup. In finance, the All Ordinaries is down 52 points at 8,933, and one Australian dollar is buying 68.96 US cents. 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Mostly sunny with northerly winds with late showers. Showers tomorrow with temperatures ranging from 15 to 23 in the city, 13 to 22 in the west. Looking further ahead, partly cloudy for Friday, sunny for Saturday and cloudy with showers for Sunday. At the moment in the city, it's 20, Bankstown 20, Penrith 20, Richmond 20. That's the latest SuperSM News. I'm Patrick Mulroe.

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1: Yeah.
0: Hawkesbury Matt says, heaps, your story about Tomo and Lenny Pascoe at the end of the show yesterday. Loved it. It was brilliant. Let's hope these stories from the past keep being told forever. It was funny. For those of you who may not, if you didn't hear it and you'd like to hear it again, give us a call, 13 12 69. Hello, Jockey.
2: Hello, Graham, Robbo and Pappy.
3: Jockey.
2: Right, top of the day to you, boys.
3: And to you too.
2: Anyway, do you know the one about Bart, don't you, Graham? The story about Bart Cummings. He did change things. He got auto bins now for horse pew. And the garbage come around and pick them up.
0: Yes.
2: It was over when we had the equine virus.
0: Yeah.
2: And the health department, see, took over. Walked in the Bart's stable and they said to Bart, Jesus Christ, Bart, you got a lot of flies here, Bart. And he said, how many am I supposed to have?
3: That's right.
0: That was a great line.
2: Anyway, what do you think, Graham, 22 or 24 to make the 8?
0: Did you say 22?
3: 32 more than likely.
0: 32 at least, yeah.
2: Yeah, well, they can't make it. Melbourne, I don't think.
3: Which is 13 wins from 24 games and 3 byes.
2: Mm. Yeah, well, I've done my sums, but I don't think we can make it, so.
0: Well, before you, if you do your sums, you've got to give everybody every bye that they need, all right?
2: That's what I mean. You've got to take the teams that are going to win and, you know, can't do it. Melbourne, Graham, we got a player. Who was that player we got? Effective immediately coming to us.
3: I do know.
0: Yes, there is a...
3: Oren Keeley from the Dolphins.
2: That's it. He's from the Flippers. That's right, yeah.
4: Flippers.
2: Yeah, the Flippers.
4: The Flippers.
3: Yeah, good player.
2: They'll go close this year, the Flippers, they keep going.
0: And Jermaine Osaka, of course, joining.
3: Next year, yeah. He's replacing Warbrick, who's heading off to the Wars.
0: Yeah.
2: Yeah, so we got something. Anyway, we got injured again the other night, and I'm not saying that made Manly look better, but it didn't help us.
0: Well, Bronson Cherry has been negotiating with them.
3: He'd be a good get.
0: Yeah.
2: He would. Yeah, and the World Cup, I've been watching it, but it's a bit deflating for me. I'm an Australian and I want to see. But as far as my bum piece to the ground, I'll never see us win the World Cup. And I'm 57. And I don't think the kids underneath will ever see us win a World Cup either. We're never going to be that good, mate. I'll give you the tip after watch Spain and that this morning.
0: Jockey, without a doubt, it is your most uplifting call ever.
3: You sound depressed. Don't be.
2: Oh, guys, honestly, seriously, Hoops, will you ever see it? No.
0: Inspiring stuff.
2: I don't know. It's only we just haven't got the cattle.
3: Hang on. But there's a millions of...
2: make the numbers up, Pappy.
3: Millions of people in England will never see their country win the World Cup. And they're...
2: Well, that's what I mean.
3: Yeah, there you go. There's plenty of people who'll never see.
2: And they're a soccer nation.
3: Well, there's plenty of soccer nations will never win it. It's bloody hard to win.
0: I must admit, I never thought we'd get through a few rounds, and we have.
2: And, that's when we beat the first round, so, you know. And that's when they said, everyone's getting on the bandwagon. That's what I said. Well, mate, why wouldn't we get on the bandwagon? We see these players, only time we ever see them is when they play in the World Cup.
3: Mm.
2: Because as soon as they become good, they go to Europe and party's over.
3: Yeah, but that's the same.
2: Unless you're an analyst and you follow it.
3: But that's the same. That's the same, Jockey, as every country. So all the Argentinians and the Brazilians and the Spaniards, they play all over the world. They don't play in their own country.
2: Yeah. I understand that.
0: That's right.
3: Same as our best won't probably play in Australia. That's life in football.
4: You can't hang on for everything.
2: Right. And the girls start this week. Good on them. Go the girls.
0: Yes.
2: The rugby league.
3: I thought you were talking T20 World Cup for a minute.
0: They're in
2: that's what I was going to say, Heath. What do you think about that?
0: They're in the final.
2: A bit of that New Zealand and England.
0: Oh, the Test series in England? Yeah, man.
2: You've got to have someone running the show, mate. When they're running the show, someone's got to run the show. You know, like, well, it doesn't look like there was anyone there with responsibility.
0: Well, it looks like they're an unhappy camp, the Pommy cricketers.
4: Well, they can get like
0: and,
4: that.
0: And, of course, my heart goes out to them.
2: Yeah, so it's mine. And the other one is too. So it looks like Mr. Maguire's cracked the whip and they're not happy about it. They're having a revolt.
0: Yeah.
2: Did I hear that right?
0: I'm not sure.
2: Yeah, and you got Reynolds. You got the hooker. What's his name? The boy from St. George that was there. He's come out with another player and backing him up.
0: Well, he runs a tough school. Okay.
3: At the Bronx.
0: Yeah.
2: Yeah. So there's a bit of a revolt going on.
3: Who's the St. George hooker?
2: What's his name?
3: I don't know.
2: The young bloke that dropped the ball there. He's not young.
3: Ben Hunt. He's
2: recalled. Ben Hunt. Benny Hunt and someone else.
3: Well, he's playing seven. He's playing half back.
2: Up for him.
3: Right, he's not.
2: And there's been a bit of a revolt. The players are having a bit of a revolt over the
3: team. You need a happy team.
2: But he might have taken him out the boat again, Oops.
3: Yeah, a bit of bonding.
0: Good on you, Jockey. Thank you, mate.
4: Cheers, Jockey.
0: Hello, Batchy.
1: Graham, Gav, Batchy.
3: Hello, Batchy.
1: Listen, just a couple of points. That new stadium in New Zealand, where's that? Is that
3: Christchurch?
1: How come we can't build stadiums like that in Australia with roofs on them?
3: Because we have a construction industry completely controlled by unions, that's why.
0: Yeah. Yeah.
1: What, there's no unions in New Zealand?
3: No, it's not the same, right? They can build that for, I don't know, $500 million, and as soon as you look at a stadium and mention it here, they say, yeah, $5 billion.
4: Batchy, do you know China built a hospital 1.5 times the size of Gosford Hospital for Charlie Teo in 4 months, 3 weeks, and 4 days?
3: Anyway, it's like 4 or 5 times the cost here because.
0: Let's see what becomes of the investigation into the building industry in Melbourne.
3: Mm. They reckon the Macquarie Point Stadium, 23,000 seat stadium in Hobart, $1.13 billion, and we shall see. They're going to host the Tassie Devils in the AFL.
4: $1.13 billion. Gotta be kidding.
3: That's AI telling me that. But that's nothing.
4: I can't do the AI.
3: As soon as you go to the government and say, you know, can you build me a stadium? They go, yeah. No, that's $4.5 billion.
4: It's unbelievable.
3: They just seriously pluck numbers out of the air.
4: Yeah.
1: Well, we all know who pays for it, don't we?
3: Yep.
1: Listen, just to follow up with Citizen Tigers. Call yesterday about Macassini.
0: Yeah.
1: Young bloke for Wes.
3: Yep. Yeah.
1: Well, as the old saying goes, if you're old enough, you're good enough, ain't you?
0: Yes, correct.
3: He looks a little weary.
1: Yeah, well, he's not a centre. We're a bit skinny on centres.
3: Well, they're a bit skinny in the back, so he's replacing.
1: We've got plenty of wingers.
3: Yeah.
1: Like, May's gone now.
3: That's why he's playing in the centres.
1: The cavalry doesn't arrive till next year with Averillo.
3: Yeah.
1: Staff Patel's gone to the dark side, and they're throwing to Peruva, and he's a winger. He's in the centres, and they're not centres, mate. They're not centres.
3: Yeah.
0: Look, Batchy,
1: you played injured when you played Graham, didn't you?
0: Yeah, well, let me tell you about being really young too. I mean, the one thing that catches you when you get called up as an 18 or 19 year old, the pace of the game compared to what you've been playing, the difference from reserve grade to first grade when I played was extreme.
3: Yeah, and it doesn't. It just keeps coming. Everything just keeps coming at you. Whereas you've got breaks in the lesser grades, lower grades, junior grades. You had breaks. You could take a breath.
0: The first 10 to 15 minutes of a top grade game when you were young was absolutely breathtaking. It just caught you out.
1: Well, there's a bigger gap now because if you watch some of that New South Wales Cup games, it's a huge gap. Between that and the NRL, and there's not a lot of defence going on. It's you score, we'll score.
3: Yeah, it is.
1: Hey, Gav, surely we can beat St. George this weekend, mate.
4: You think so? How can I, after the last month and a half,

0: Yeah, you can run with some sort of...
1: They're
0: sort
1: in the
0: of,
1: game.
0: A bit of a promotional, you know, yes, we can do it. Of course we can.
1: They're in the
0: we
1: game.
0: Hope, we just, we're in the hope stage.
1: You're in the game.
2: Well, I'll tell you what. Dewey's shoulder's not real flash either, mate. If you watch that game on Sunday, he's just holding it. He's only going to... You don't have to land it the wrong way and it'll be gone.
1: Well, you got Alex Twelve back as well, who's coming back from a knee. And
2: yeah, that'll help. He's a good worker.
3: Yeah, he's vital. But, he is. Yeah.
1: And yeah, and Dewey's there.
2: Dewey's there, but if you start losing anyone else, forget it. I personally think the season's gone myself, but
3: yeah. Oh, Batchy.
2: Next year again, mate.
0: I can't wait. I can't.
3: Hey, Batchy, I'll repeat what I said yesterday. Do you want Terrell May, who starts playing some games and playing virtually 80 minutes, or do you want a Terrell May who will charge into the line and do a lot more, I think, quality footy by not playing the full 80 minutes?
2: 100%. He stifles the whole thing. He just stays on too long and he doesn't do anything.
3: He ends up standing there, catching and passing, and I don't see any benefit out of it.
2: No, I'm like, that's why you keep another front row on the bench so they sub each other. That's the understanding I thought it was.
3: Mm. Yeah,
2: I want Roycey back, Roycey Hunt.
3: Well,
1: at least he was going well.
2: He makes a lot of impact. A long time, but he makes impact.
3: You need him charging into the line like Royce.
2: Yeah, the other bloke goes all right. Is it Bunty?
3: Bunty Afoa.
2: Yeah, he's been going all right, but. Yeah, he's staying out there too long, mate. He's useless.
3: Yeah. Yeah, well, anyway. We agree. Okay.
2: Okay. See you guys.
3: Good on you, Batchy.
0: Cheers, Batchy.
3: 13 12 69, that open line number, folks. Back with more of your calls in just a tick.
4: 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Sydney traffic.
5: M5 Hammondville, a crash. It's taking up lanes 2 and 3 westbound approaching Heathcote Road. Back of the queue, back to King George's Road and the M2 earlier crash Borkham Hills, making it so westbound from Penny Hills Road. Stock up at Dan Murphy's. 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
7: God, we've got to put up with enough of Jim as treasurer. 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

0: Thank you for hanging on, folks. Really appreciate it. The toss in today, Brady Papworth, Gab Robbo and Graeme Hughes. And I didn't believe it. I didn't think there could be two of them like it in the world. G'day, Gavin.
1: G'day, boys. How are we this afternoon?
2: Good, Gav.
0: Good, Gav.
1: Hope you're well and your families. Listen, boys, I just want to make a bit of a conundrum. I'm good mates with young Corey Horsburgh. I've known his old man, played footy with his old man for 2 years. And
0: yep.
1: Known him since he was a young snapper. But I still can't quite get my head around why Billy's picked him and let go of that back row for Redcliffe. I know there's Tamari, the young fella that's come back. But I just can't get my head around putting such a big body in such a quick game.
2: Yeah,
0: look, I'm probably with you on that.
2: Finafuiaki, the Dolphins bloke you're talking about.
1: Yeah, 100%, yeah.
2: I like Big Red, I really do, and he's capable of big minutes at Canberra. He's got a bit of footy in him. I mean, maybe 15 minutes of Corey Horsburgh is exactly what they're looking for. I don't know.
0: He can find
2: an error.
0: He finds a high number of mistakes in big games. He does.
1: Man, I've known the kid since he's a whippersnapper, but maybe it's a Lindsay Collins still, probably. I don't know.
0: Oh, yeah. Like, yep.
2: Possibly.
0: Yeah.
1: So, and the next one, mate, this coach is getting around. It's all gone a bit quiet with the new players moving around. Just wondered, any whispers on Benny Teo? Is he taking on anything bigger than the big heads, Bronx?
0: No. Haven't got any update on Ben, no.
1: Yeah, right, copy. All right, well, that's it, my lads. Have a good afternoon and up to Queenslanders. Sorry, boys.
0: If we if we do, we'll let you know, okay?
1: Good on you.
0: He is part of Billy Slater's crew.
1: Yeah, I just wonder if he's gone to Clubland. You know, I know there's Brad Arthurs is over there, and I think he was hunting a spot back in Oz, but... Mm. Just saw Benny Teo's too good a bloke just to coach.
0: Absolutely. There's big raps on him. There are good raps on him, yes. Yeah. All right.
1: Good lads.
0: Good on you, Gav. Thank you, mate. Hello, Bad Bunny.
3: Good afternoon, sporting icons. How are we all?
2: Hello, Bad Bunny.
4: Bad Bunny.
2: How good were your bunnies against the hapless Eels? They were good.
3: They were okay.
2: What about the ageless Cody Walker? Amazing.
3: Yes, but old Pop, he's going to snap sooner or later, and again. So that's why I didn't ring this afternoon, gentlemen, because one of the things about talking sport is it's the perfect vehicle for people that don't know anything about soccer to ring you up and give you their opinion. And I am one of those folk.
2: Well, if you've been listening to us, we're the same.
0: Okay.
3: I've watched a number of World Cup games so far.
0: Yep.
3: And a lot of them have basically been, I don't think, up to scratch. But today, I watched the French team.
0: Yep.
3: Now, I know the French can't win wars, but I have never seen a human being able to have so much control over a ball, apart from... Many, many years ago, I went to a Thailand bar where they were using...
2: Stop it.
0: Now, Bad Bunny...
2: Stop it.
0: Bad Bunny, what was his name, the French player?
3: A baby?
2: Kylian Mbappe.
3: He is just... And then there was this other guy that did that backward type of cross kick.
4: Oh, the back... Yeah.
3: And it's just, are you a serious human being? Like, I couldn't do that with my bloody hands, let alone my feet. What
2: yeah, but
3: do with a ball?
2: Yeah, but some of these people are athletes, Bad Bunny.
3: Well, I'm very sorry to everybody supporting Australia and the US and all these other poor countries. Seriously.
0: The other player that you were talking about was Michel Olise.
3: Unbelievable. What they can do with the ball. Like, we see our Socceroos, you know.
2: We're
3: tap,
2: good.
3: Tap, tap, tap, tap. Oh, yeah, but no, we're not.
2: we are.
0: Stop it.
2: We're into the knockouts at the World Cup, man.
4: Yeah.
3: We compete.
4: We just don't seem to scare others. That's what you're trying to say.
2: We don't have someone with the skill of Maradona, no.
3: No, we don't.
2: No.
3: And I just don't think it's ever going to be in our DNA. These people, these absolute athlete.
2: They're freaky too. They got skill.
3: They are unbelievable what they can do with the ball.
2: Yeah, okay.
3: What they can do with the ball.
2: It's highly impressive. Highly impressive. And the speed at which they can, you know, one touch, find space or find the shot. And it's a great skill.
3: And there was one other thing I want to talk the World Cup up about, if I may. I was on YouTube last night. Now, I never knew, gentlemen, I never knew that Moroccans were such travellers. And they all seem to live in, travelling at the moment in the Netherlands. And of course, the Netherlands got beaten by the Moroccans. And the joy on the face of these tourists in Netherlands, Moroccans, taking over the streets, chucking up little firecrackers.
2: Okay. They're travellers. They're Bedouins.
3: It was the perfect advertisement why multiculturalism is a winner.
0: Okay. Well, what we'll do is we'll record this and we'll send your thoughts to the French camp in America. Okay? They'll be over the moon. Okay.
3: Yeah, but they'll go home. The French will go back to France. But I don't think the Moroccans actually live in, will leave the Netherlands. They actually
2: The Netherlands is not full of Moroccans.
0: Hey, Bad Bunny.
3: yesterday.
0: We got to go.
2: There was a soccer game on.
0: We got to go,
4: Good
0: Bad
4: on
0: Bunny.
4: You, Bunny.
0: There he is.
2: Crikey.
0: Our soccer expert, Bad Bunny.
5: 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Sydney traffic.
6: M5 Hammondville. Earlier crash may include westbound near Heathcote Road. Homebush crash southbound Centenary Drive outside the Flemington Markets. Instead of worrying about what-ifs, set your business upright with ANZ and start to wonder what's the best that could happen. Start your business right. 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I'm Jeff Ollis. That's us traffic on 2SM 1269.
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8: Round 18 is here and Sunday afternoon footy is a great one. The Newcastle Knights taking on the Dolphins. They face off at McDonald Jones Stadium and both teams looking for a big result in front of a packed house. The Knights will be hoping to add another win to their tally.
9: Ponga, high, Drinkwater goes up. Fletcher Sharp.
10: Comes to Schneider, Katara on the last tackle. Keanu Kitty, here comes the hammer. And the hammer outleaps him and scores the try.
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14: Good afternoon, I'm Patrick Morrow. An alleged arsonist is dead after a house fire in Queensland. The Hope Island home has gone up in flames overnight with the body of the 38-year-old man found in a bedroom. He allegedly tried to trap the family of five inside, one of them his ex-partner, by removing the keys to the deadbolts. Two others are now in a critical condition in hospital. Detective Superintendent Chris Ahern says the man did have a domestic violence order taken out against him last week.
15: We send the message that, you know, any violence is absolutely unacceptable and that people who are aware of anything like that happening need to call it out and report it to the authorities.
14: If this story has affected you or you know somebody who's been a victim of domestic violence, you can call 1-800-RESPECT on 1800 737 732. New South Wales opposition leader Kelly Sloan says the ICAC allegations are serious, as the state corruption watchdog will hold 8 weeks of public hearings into the alleged links between the state's Liberal Party, two brothers of a former New South Wales Premier, disgraced developer Jean Nassif, and other prohibited donors and councillors. Two Labor councillors from Strathfield are also named in the proceedings. The Federal Greens and Independents are moving to block the government's gambling reforms, saying they do not go far enough. The bill is going to the Senate tomorrow, but the Greens are pushing for an inquiry. Meantime, Federal Independent Member for Clark, Andrew Wilkie, says Australians are losing a record amount of money and the Prime Minister's soft approach is to blame.
16: Now, how can he sleep at night when he sees a figure like that? $104 billion.
14: A boat arrival in far north Queensland is being treated as an alleged people smuggling. The group came ashore near Weipa yesterday morning. They are thought to be Chinese nationals, with two have been charged with people smuggling offences, while another 10 have been detained. Sydney is leading the way when it comes to a downturn in property prices. The market has dropped 1.4%, the biggest monthly drop since COVID. Dr. Nicola Powell from Domain says the city is particularly vulnerable to the changing market sentiments.
17: Sydney overall is very exposed to investment activity, and if we see a pullback in investor activity, it is going to be seen more evidently in markets like Sydney.
14: The first person has been charged under the new Queensland e-scooter laws. Just 7 minutes after they came into effect, the 28-year-old man was charged with allegedly riding over the legal alcohol limit. He returned a reading of 0.067 and will face court later this month. Motorists in New South Wales no longer have to slow down to 40 kilometres an hour while driving past roadworks after hours. News Corp reports that means cars won't be crawling past these sites when there are no workers there. But drivers must adhere to the speed limit even if there are signs up but no work being carried out. In sport, Canterbury's Lachlan Galvin has joined the New South Wales Blues camp ahead of next week's Origin decider. He will join the camp for training, but is unclear if he'll play Game 3. Co-hosts of this year's Men's FIFA World Cup, Mexico, cruised into the last 16 of the tournament with a comfortable 2-0 win over Ecuador in a weather-delayed contest at the Azteca Stadium. Meanwhile, Egyptian star Mohamed Salah was back in training 3 days out from Egypt's clash with the Socceroos as he continues his recovery from a hamstring strain. North Melbourne ruckman Tristan Sherry has been given the green light to face Port Adelaide this weekend. He missed the win over Essendon with a fractured jaw sustained in their previous victory over Richmond. And Boxing Australia CEO Dinya Gillis has resigned ahead of the Commonwealth Games. In finance, the All Ordinaries just before the close is down 55 points at 8,931, and one Australian dollar is buying 68.94 US cents. 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Mostly sunny with northerly winds with late showers. Showers tomorrow with temperatures ranging from 15 to 23 in the city, 13 to 22 in the west. Looking further ahead, partly cloudy on Friday, sunny for Saturday and cloudy with showers for Sunday. At the moment in the city it's 19, Bankstown 19, Penrith 21, Richmond 20. That's the latest 2SM News. I'm Patrick Morrow.
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18: The blue and white versus the red and white on a Saturday night in Vegas. Galvin
9: And Preston, oh, footwork, in and away, step and swerve. Hey, Preston, try in Vegas. Sewer is down, kick to the end goal, and a front rower. He wins bingo. Crichton goes for the move again. Stephen Crichton, what a ball! The sewer, there's his offload. What a play! Holmes got it away, and it is centre two. Dragons 6:24 on the clock. We have a tight ball game, 14 all. From halfway, in fact, make it 51 metres. Holmes' kick is short.
19: Take the shot.
9: Last tackle. Burton in position, left foot, charge down, Dragons don't get it, two for new and offside. Holmes is going to get it, shot from 45 metres out, flying through the Vegas sky and wide. It's from halfway, can he go the distance? Atkinson not straight enough. It's Crichton getting in position, Crichton's back behind the ruck, Burton's on the left, it goes to the skipper, and Stephen Crichton stands to attention and salutes every one of you.
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0: Warm welcome if you're joining us for the first time today, right across 2SM and our Super Radio Network here on Talk and Sport, folks. Nice to have you aboard. The Toff's in. Brady Papworth, Gav Robbo and Graham Hughes, and we're here through till 6 o'clock. Don't forget those text messages and your emails. Got a couple of those to get to, 0432 210 735, with those text messages and your email, 2sm.com.au. Ahmed says, did you guys change your SMS number? I have sent lots of not good dash bad jokes. I'm wondering, says Ahmed.
2: Really?
0: Ahmed, I think we'll let you be the judge.
2: I think the answer's in the question.
0: Rooster Muzz says, heaps, it doesn't surprise me you mentioned the great John Arlott yesterday. It's well known that it wasn't uncommon for him to drink two or three bottles of red during a day's play of a test match. He once famously said about a Kiwi night watchman, Bob Kunis, and it was at Lord's.
2: Yeah.
0: It's a funny sort of name, that. It's neither one nor the other, says. Hello, Citizen Tiger.
20: Yeah, good afternoon, lads.
2: Tiger.
20: I'm still rating blowers, Peerless.
2: Yeah,
20: I agree with Batchy. If you are you're good enough, you're old enough. My issue with Macassini has been the way that he's been managed, coming back through a couple of injuries, to two of them to the same shoulder, and look, an 18-year-old in contact sports, you reach physical maturity in your mid-20s, and an 18-year-old simply doesn't have the muscle mass or the skeletal maturity to withstand a lot of heavy collisions. So that was my only point. And I think because he is such a talented player, I just think they need to manage him a little bit more sensibly rather than rushing him back from an injury. That was my point. The poor old Germans lost yesterday, as we know, but there is a good German story that Happy may have already brought up.
2: No.
20: About a young bloke called Anton Segner. And this kid grew up in Frankfurt and at an early age was introduced to rugby by some exchange students at school, fell in love with the game, connected with the Frankfurt Rugby Club. There are a couple of Kiwi coaches had come on board because one of the benefactors had put money up and they were able to bring coaches in. He was so good, such a natural, big, physical kid. He came to New Zealand when he was 15 on a scholarship, was at Nelson College, captained the first 15, I think then played for Manawatu and has had a couple of seasons with the Blues. Just been selected in the All Black squad.
0: Has he?
20: Just unbelievable story.
0: 24 years of age, yeah.
20: Yeah, just Google it and listen
2: out
20: to
2: of Frankfurt.
20: It. out of Frankfurt. Yeah, I mean, just
2: that's a first.
0: Yeah, 6'4" and 17 stone or 108 kilos.
2: Good on him.
20: 6 or 7, strong carries. Jackals the ball like you wouldn't believe. He's incredibly physical at the breakdown, and Dave Rennie thinks very highly of him. I just think that's an extraordinary story.
2: Number
0: 8.
2: Does he speak Kiwi with a German accent?
20: Oh, mate, he sounds much more Kiwi than he does German.
2: Yeah.
20: But this kid was doing harkers when he was 10 and 11 years of age. He let himself be completely absorbed by New Zealand rugby culture. Quite an extraordinary story, but a really good story.
0: Another struggling toff was offered a scholarship by Nelson College in New Zealand.
2: Yeah. Well, it'll surprise many of the followers, the rampant followers of other codes, but there is a pretty vibrant rugby scene in many of those European countries that you wouldn't associate with rugby. I mean, there's clubs in Hanover and Frankfurt and all over. You can go to any town in Germany and walk into the footy club and have a beer and they'd welcome you fondly. Many of those countries.
20: I was in the province of Abruzzo last year in a town called L'Aquila.
2: Yeah,
4: really?
20: In the middle of Italy. It's on the Apennine Mountains. And people think that rugby in Italy is confined to
2: the north.
20: To the north. Huge rugby culture in Abruzzo. Turn up to the local pizza restaurant, look around the walls, covered in rugby jerseys. Old mate who owns the restaurant is had 60 or 70 caps for Italy. And they'd already started their trials in September. So it's a huge rugby culture there.
0: Mm. Okay. So,
20: and you're quite right. And lots of young blokes, lots of young fellas go overseas. They'll be playing in places like Amsterdam or Berlin or Northern Italy.
2: We had a bloke played for Eastwood 10 years ago now, Rhys Allen, who was a great player, really good first grader, won premierships, etc. But he played for Sweden.
20: Yeah.
2: He had Swedish connections and went and played for Sweden. And amazing.
20: Well, young bloke at Gordon, who played Colts last year, he's won his first cap for Denmark. There's quite a few boys over there. Anyway, I just thought it was a wonderful story and, something a little brighter for the Germans to
4: and
20: think about.
4: The way you presented it, just a special moment.
2: Ah, well done.
20: Fantastic.
4: Well done.
20: Now, perhaps it's the big one this weekend.
2: Tis.
20: The big one. It's Super Saturday.
2: It's a very Super Saturday. I won't be doing the test match, which is on at Allianz in Ireland. Come on, Ireland. You'll hear that a lot if you go. Eastwood Gordon.
20: Yeah, big day. And I needed to check with you. Is there any update on the pie quality?
2: Pies are good.
4: They've got the crusty edges, haven't they?
2: No, don't they have the... Current pies are getting good reviews.
20: Excellent. Good to know.
0: Who's favourite? Are the Gay Gordons or Woody's?
2: I'm guessing Gordon will be favourites.
4: They've changed that.
2: They haven't
4: been called the Gay Gordons for...
2: The Stags.
4: 18 years.
2: The Highlanders. The Stags.
4: They're called the...
20: Highlanders.
0: I've known them as that since I played.
4: Well, in the 70s and 80s they were, but Phil Emery had a bit to do with getting that changed.
0: Did he?
4: Yeah, he didn't. He just wasn't comfy with it. So. Yeah.
0: What was he worried about?
4: Well, he wasn't always a happy dude. He'd get pretty intense with games at cricket and rugby. He'd be pretty intense. Pappy was the same. I mean, a lot of guys weren't going to the game and being, yay, let's go, come on.
0: Soft, Phil.
4: They were really, motivated and aggressive.
0: Thought he was tougher than that, Phil.
4: It was a big game for him.
20: And how's Castle Hill looking, perhaps? Any update there? Do you all go for next year?
2: Lots of heavy machinery done the work. There could well be a playing field there. Whether we have the facilities to host game day and, at this point, don't know. But it's coming along.
20: Okay, excellent.
0: Yeah, all right.
20: Well, you gentlemen have a nice afternoon. And just remember, only 7 more sleeps and State of Origin is done.
0: Good on you. Good on you, Citizen Tiger. Right.
2: 3 more sleeps till the Battle of TG.
0: Now, folks... stay listening. After the break, I'll let you know how you can stand with Jai.
19: 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Sydney traffic.
6: M5 Hammondville, earlier westbound crash was cleared, all lanes open at Heathcote Road, but delays coming off the M5 East, approaching King George's Road. Homebush, earlier crash on Centenary Drive past the Flemington Market, southbound past the M4. 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

0: Is there any words in that song?
1: Yeah.
2: I think it takes a while to get.
3: Because everyone's feeling pretty grime.
0: We'll try and get to it a bit earlier next time. I mentioned what the NRL is announcing along with South Sydney. It's going to be the world's biggest birthday party for Jai Arrow, folks. And it will be taking place with their clash with Newcastle Knights at Accor Stadium, Sunday, July 12, which coincides with Jai's 31st birthday. A halftime performance by the most famous children's group in the world, the Wiggles. Two children can attend the game free with every adult ticket purchased. Be part of history, trying to break the world record for party hats. And you can secure yours at the game. There's a special virtual birthday hat can also be secured with a donation of $11.66. Which, of course, coincides with Jai's Rabbitohs number. There'll be a giant birthday cake, a special gift presentation to Jai. Birthday cards can be sent to him on the special day. You can grab yours on the concourse and then send it into the mailbox to be delivered to Jai. And to take the celebration further, you can take it to the field. Fans invited to take the field post-game, and there'll be an unveiling of the new South Sydney Rabbitohs mascots, Scarlet, Oliver, Ruby and Jack, alongside Reggie the Rabbit.
2: Oh. And a good game too, because they're playing the Knights. It'll be a cracking game. Might even have Latrell back for that.
0: Yes.
2: So, yeah, even that a lot of appeal about that game. That's going to be good. At home bush.
0: Good on them. There's more details there that we hopefully can tell you about over the next week or so.
2: A few good games, actually, coming up that week particularly.
0: The next round of NRL, of course, we will be going through the clash, which gets underway, of course, Friday, and it's not everyone involved.
2: No, we have byes.
0: But unfortunately, we have lineups where we'll be talking about
2: impact of Origin.
0: Yes,
2: joke. Enough.
3: Jeepers.
2: Penrith playing the Rabbits. That'll be a good game. Good shot. Good chance for the
0: Rabbits
2: to have a bit of a crack in them.
0: And possibly,
3: I can't believe the
0: third straight for the
2: Panthers. Yeah, Panthers. If they can't get it together.
3: I keep saying it, I don't believe the sort of, when you look at who's a possibility of winning, because a lot of people look up the betting because they don't know and they go, okay, we'll see what the betting's saying. You know, but if you look at West Tigers, $1.50 and the Dragons, $2.50, a lot of people would not agree with that at the moment off the back of how the Dragons played last week. So, I think picking, that's why I'm coming last this year. I'm proud of coming last, actually.
2: The Dragons will give the Tigers a run. Don't worry about that.
3: That's right. That's what I'm saying. Mm. That's why I don't feel like bad or embarrassed, Graham, about coming clinically last in the betting, in the picking. What do you call it again?
2: The tipping
3: order.
2: Yeah,
3: I don't care about it.
0: Very sad to pass on the details of the loss of one of our great Bulldogs, Ronnie Raper, who was an East Hills junior. And, of course, part of the unbelievably famous Raper clan of John, Murray, Michael, Jared, Peter and Paul, went to the Dogs, or the Berries as they were known, in 1964 when he got selected in third grade. By 1966, he was in the Berries' first grade team where he played 14 games. In all, seven seasons with the Berries as they were. Made the grand final of 1967. Had a great kicking game, Ronnie Raper. And he played all 25 matches that year. In actual fact, he played 51 straight games, stretching from 1968 to 1971. He captained the Berries in 1970. Did that in the semi-final where they were beaten by St George. He moved to Redcliffe in Brisbane, 1973, twice selected for Queensland. He then became the coach of Brisbane West and the Brisbane comp was a mighty comp back in those days. He coached them to back-to-back premierships, 1975, 1976.
2: Well, great little anecdote. Ronnie was playing for the Dogs or the Berries at Belmore, and as crowds were prone to do back even today, they like a bit of a sledge over the boundary fence. And he's sort of warming up and doing his boots up, and someone's yelled out, "Hey, Raper, you're not as good as your brother." And he just looked up, turned around and went, "Yeah, who is?"
3: Yeah, exactly. Exactly.
0: He was a good player and a good fella, great fella. Always loved seeing him at the Bulldogs reunions. Yeah, had a really good kick, long kicking game, big punt on him. And a great defender.
2: Yeah,
3: I'm just glad, you know, people sort of send the, we get information on these types of things. I like the fact we try not to forget too much about the 50s or the 60s or the 70s, 80s, etc.
2: I remember the 50s and 60s.
3: But just Graham Cam, but just getting back to, you know what I mean?
2: No,
3: just,
2: he can't.
3: He can. When he was at kindergarten and primary school, he still talks about a lot of that. But
2: have you noticed? Have you noticed as we get older, there's lots more of those older folks who aren't up with us anymore.
3: Yeah, I know.
2: And as I get older, there's more and more of it. It is just depressing.
0: Yeah, it's rather morbid by you two.
2: Well, you keep talking about them, and it's more and more common as we get older.
3: That's why the...
2: Some of our heroes from back in the day, you think, God, he's getting on now, yeah. Getting on.
3: Mm. Yeah. Well, you're right. I mean, look at the three of us. I mean, we've had the odd sort of surgery in the last 10 years. We've had, we've only had about five or six. So
2: got to stop.
3: Hoping and praying. I
2: don't think I'm out of school. I know this is a sports show and we've just paid tribute to Ronnie Raper.
3: Yeah.
2: But Penelope Keith in England. And look, she wasn't a sports person.
3: Was she in the...
2: She was the manor born, and she was only 86. And she was one of my all-time favourite British actresses, and she died yesterday.
3: Really?
2: And funny. She was hilarious.
3: Okay.
2: For those who remember To the Man of Bourne and The Good Life, etc.
3: Yeah.
2: She was one of the cracking British actresses. So, yes. Makes
3: when
2: me
3: you said
2: feel
3: Penelope,
2: old.
3: Made me think of
2: Miss Penelope.
3: Miss Penelope out
2: driving the old Merc.
3: Yeah, in the convertible. What was that show called?
2: Wasn't that Wacky Races?
3: No, it was. Someone will come up with it. Anyway, I've had a moment there.
2: The Thunderbirds.
3: Thunderbirds.
2: That's it.
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4: 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I'm Jeff Hollis. That's our traffic on 2SM, 1269.
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5: 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Seriously?
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12: Good afternoon, I'm Patrick Mulrow. A woman's been shot in the arm in the New South Wales Lake Macquarie district. She was with three other people when they were approached by two people with their faces covered who fired several shots at them. The 50-year-old woman suffered a gunshot wound to her upper arm. The second round hit a window of the unit. Police were alerted to the incident a half an hour later and located the woman at a Charlestown home. A second woman is helping with police inquiries. Junk food advertising continues to be an issue, with leading health groups uniting to call for change. The Australian government is being urged to respond to a feasibility study on options to limit unhealthy food marketing. Cancer Council Australia's David Martin says it's far too common.
13: New data from the Australian Institute of Health and Welfare shows that more than one in four Australian children and adolescents aged between 2 and 17 are living with overweight or obesity. And children are being exposed to unhealthy food and drink marketing everywhere, online, social media, through gaming platforms, in retail settings and via sports sponsorships.
12: Online retailers selling illegal toys are at the site of the ACCC. Toys and games containing small magnets have been found for sale on sites like Amazon, Kogan and eBay. The Consumer Watchdog has now sent them takedown requests and ordered to prevent further sales. The Venezuelan National Assembly President Jorge Rodriguez says the death toll from the two powerful earthquakes that recently struck the country has risen to 1,943, with more than 10,000 people injured. A three-year-old boy was rescued yesterday after being trapped for 6 days in rubble following the back-to-back quakes. A woman was killed and three other people injured in a Russian attack that hit a retail fuel station in Ukraine's southeastern region. Ukraine's top military commander says that his forces were preparing for a possible new Russian attack from the north. In sport, Dragon Moses Suli is aiming to return from injury after being named on the extended bench for this weekend's clash against the West Tigers. The Wallabies are set to deploy a new halves combination of Carter Gordon and Ryan Lonigan for this weekend's opening test against Ireland. And England manager Thomas Tuchel has revealed that his team will follow former manager Gareth Southgate's penalty shootout blueprint at the World Cup ahead of tomorrow's round of 32 knockout game against the Democratic Republic of Congo. In finance, the All Ordinaries has closed down 54 points at 8,931 and one Australian dollar, spying 68.89 US cents. 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Mostly sunny with northerly winds with late showers. Showers tomorrow with temperatures ranging from 15 to 23 in the city, 13 to 22 in the west. Looking further ahead, partly cloudy on Friday, sunny for Saturday and cloudy with showers for Sunday. At the moment in the city it's 19, Bankstown 19, Penrith 21, Richmond 20. That's the latest 2SM News. I'm Patrick Mulrow.
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0: As we welcome you back, folks, the British Bulldog says the amount of crap Lachlan Galvin's copping online by being one of the young players chosen to go into a Blues camp for an opposed training session is ridiculous. Who are these idiots? I'd just like to know who they are.
1: I have a solution.
0: Yep.
1: Don't log in to those forums.
0: Oh, yeah, that's...
1: It is essentially a sewer. Get out of it.
0: Yeah, but unfortunately...
1: Seriously, what are you gaining by reading any of it?
0: You and I don't mind avoiding social media, but...
1: Yeah, but hang on, you can avoid rubbish that where it's just slander and nonsense, because there's not a lot of positive stuff on it.
0: No. No.
1: I mean, good luck to the kid. He's playing well.
0: G'day, Doug the Panther.
2: Okay. Hello, Graham. How are you?
0: I'm good, Doug.
2: Good, Graham. I was just going to talk about Yo might be leaving Penrith Panthers.
0: Isaiah Yo?
2: Yeah, he could be going to the Bears. So,
0: wow. You, have you got some mail for us, have you?
1: Where did you hear that?
2: Yes, I hear about it, yeah.
0: What time of night was it at the pub when you heard that?
2: About a single one, I think, mate. I'm going to ask another thing. Mark Hughes, I like to get contact with him to help him raise a bit of money with the cancer thing, the brain cancer thing.
0: Yeah?
2: Yeah. It was a young bloke that died. He falls about him. I can't name his name, but he died of cancer.
0: Yeah.
2: Yeah, so I just want to sort of help him out, help Mark Hughes, if he can get contact with me.
0: Yeah. Well, you can go straight to the foundation. You can look it up online. All you need to go to markhughesfoundation.com.au and everything's there for you.
2: Oh, right, yes. Now, well, that's another thing I was going to say. When is Penrith going to sign in other new players coming up?
0: Well, I think it's going to be an interesting story to keep your eye on. I'm not quite sure where they're positioned with salary cap issues. You might be reading, you've already read about your front rower, and there are suggestions that Isaiah Yo is being chased by the Perth Bears.
2: That's right.
0: So, you know, I think salary cap issues eventually catch up with those who have been successful over a long period of time. And that's exactly what the Panthers have been after all those grand finals.
2: Yeah. I was going to say, Canterbury signed a player from Penrith Panthers, Freddie Lasker.
1: Yeah. Freddie Lussick.
0: Yeah.
2: Yeah, he'd be good for the Bulldogs, I reckon, Graham.
0: Well, it'll be interesting to see what they do with their squad too.
2: That's right.
0: Yeah. You know, look, it's a tough business, Doug, running a salary cap. It's ultimately complicated, and to balance it the right way over a decent period of time is not easy.
2: Would Brandy know a little bit more what goes on about Penrith or what's up in there?
0: Oh, well,
1: Brandy would know.
0: He should. He's on the board, yeah.
2: Yeah, I used to talk him on the radio a few times, you know, on with PUE, I think it was, years ago.
0: Well, look, they got some smart people out there, and they've been so successful. I mean, you've got to respect exactly what they've done. But it's tough when you have a great organisation, and eventually some of your star players end up going elsewhere.
2: That's exactly right. Money talk, anyway. It's all, I think, you know, it depends on the situation.
0: Well, initially you lost those good players who all went to the Bulldogs. You recovered from that and were still successful. So I'm sure Ivan Cleary's got something in place that he will work on before he hands over the reins.
2: Yeah. You reckon Penrith will make the grand final this year, Graham?
0: They're a wonderful chance, yes.
2: Yeah. What about the Dolphins? Like a break.
1: They're a chance.
0: Yeah, they are being impressive too. So.
2: Yeah, and Henry.
0: Well, the top three are the ones who are impressive at present.
1: At the moment.
0: Yeah.
2: What about the Roosters from now?
0: Well, we know what the Roosters can do, but can they produce it consistently?
1: Can they be relied upon?
0: In a final series, that's the question.
2: Yeah. And one thing, they've got to get a proper referee. It's not one side, one team wins and four passes. What happened the other day
0: in
2: George and Canberra.
0: Doug, we spoke about it on Monday, that we thought the weekend was one of the worst weekends we saw, with a lot of decisions, forward passes. I'm pretty sure the touch judges could have helped more than they did. So, yeah.
2: Yeah, I know Forbes got beaten by Dubbo Sims on the weekend anyway.
0: There you go.
2: Yeah, so, you know, when you're lying, you've got to look very carefully.
0: Favourites yet again, I would suggest. Doug, Dubbo, they always seem to be, all right?
2: Yeah, they're very hard to beat. And I think there's another team that'll be Orange Sims and Mudgee.
0: Okay.
2: Yeah,
0: keep us updated with your thoughts, Doug.
2: I will, mate. Yeah, mate, for sure.
0: Good luck to Doug. Those Panthers. Cheers, thank you, mate.
1: On you, Dougie.
0: Bob the Pest.
3: Yeah, g'day, fellas. Great show as usual. I played with Murray Raper down at Helensburg, and I had to go into the hospital and have two knees done, two knee replacements. And he said, Brow, you're going to get two done. He said, what about if the doctor falls asleep doing the second one?
1: I've not heard of that happening.
4: No, that's right, yeah.
1: No, imagine that.
3: Well, both my knees were gone. They were, but the rehab was about three bloody months in those days.
4: Well, these days they're quicker, aren't they?
3: Yeah. And I thought, well, I've got to get them both done. I might as well get them both done at the same time. And then I said to Murray, and he said, what about if he falls asleep?
4: That's quite funny.
3: Oh, he was a character, Murray Raper. And all those Raper boys, they lived down the road from me at Kingston Road Camper there.
4: Did they?
3: Yeah, I think there was about eight, wasn't there?
0: Yeah, the majority of them were very good players, yeah.
3: Oh, yeah, very good. Johnny Raper, I regard him as the best I've seen. Red Scars there, but I'd rather have Johnny Raper in my team. He could play everywhere.
0: Mm.
3: Front row, second row. Well, he was a lock forward, but, yeah.
0: He'd be a different player today. He'd have to have a lot more weight on.
3: Yeah, I know. Yeah, I haven't...
1: Yeah, well, he'd put it on, though, wouldn't he? Mobile edge rower.
0: Given the same opportunities with, you know, the diets and weightlifting and everything, yeah, he'd have to. He wasn't tall, Chuck, but yeah.
3: Oh, no, he'd only be about 5'10", 5'9".
0: Yeah, he was not tall, no.
3: No, but I still think about that. Murray Raper saying, Brow, he said, what about if the doctor falls asleep during the second leg?
4: It's gold.
0: Remind me not to go for that doctor or ask for a referral from him, okay?
3: Shearer, Dr. Shearer's name.
0: All right. Righto, Bob.
1: Let's hope he doesn't come after us. Casting aspersions.
0: Dante says, I hope you people watched Four Corners. If you did not, then you should, because there's cause you are partly in ways responsible for all the people playing your game. And may I add that all male, as was all female, should be wearing headgear through the injuries of CTE in this game. I feel it will not be played because the court costs are going to be in the millions. And who are responsible for ongoing suicides?
4: Can't answer. It's hard to know.
1: Well, I know this is foreign to the modern and current community, but personal responsibility used to be what happened. You knew the risk. You took the risk. You took responsibility for the consequences. We don't do that anymore. We find someone to blame.
0: Yeah.
1: Yeah. Well, we need to stop.
0: Mm.
1: Current players are well aware of
0: danger.
1: What can happen?
0: Yes.
1: And they choose to play. Why? It's like the same bloke who decides that he's going to clean windows in skyscrapers, and he goes up and he accepts the risks.
0: Mm.
1: You don't get to.
4: I think this is. I think the NFL created a framework that's everyone else is sort of, going to have to fall off the back off. And but I think the same things will happen.
1: No, but the level of education now of current players Surely we are at a point where personal responsibility is the factor.
0: Absolutely.
1: You cannot in 20 years' time say, oh, no, I was ignorant. That's didn't know.
4: No, that's true.
1: And, you can't do it.
0: And there are numerous examples currently in our game of good players who have had quite a few.
1: Head knocks. Yeah.
0: And naturally get spoken to by their club doctors, made well aware of where they're at, and they ongoing testing, and in the end it's their decision what they wish to do,
1: knowing
0: the full details.
1: Yeah, it may well happen down the track that, you know, the game is different, but...
0: Yeah. Predominantly, if anybody is ever going to challenge the game, you would think it would come from an era that was quite...

0: someone into the listings in the legal world. But I think once that the primary thing that stood up for the NFL or anyone in the era that they didn't know, then they've got a point. But the point is now, since concussion came out and since all of this has happened, then you know as an individual, I'm choosing to play this game. I'm choosing to get paid well. The outcome is was my choice.
1: But if we're talking about...
0: So how can you, you know, how can someone get done for that?
1: If we're talking, and that emailer was talking about the game won't be played, blah, blah, we've got a World Cup on, which is the biggest sporting event on the planet, and they consistently head the ball.
0: No, I've got some info on this.
1: Yes, they do. Consistently
0: today's
1: head the ball.
0: I think there's a percentage, like back years in the 50s,
1: so
0: 60s,
1: saying,
0: 70s,
1: 80s. So you're saying there's no damage?
0: No,
1: from hitting the current
0: soccer
1: ball.
0: Nowhere near what the old leather wet ball used in England.
1: Sure.
0: In the old leather ball was a nightmare. And Craig Johnson has spoken about this. It was...
1: Are you saying there is no risk with soccer and players repeatedly hitting the ball every single day in training, in games, no problem?
0: Well, my mate, the ball's quite... I don't know. The ball doesn't seem... They're saying the ball doesn't have the same effect as what the ball had in the 70s, the wet leather ball. That's what they're saying. And England was famous for the wet leather ball. So we get it out here a bit.
1: Yeah,
0: but.
1: Understand.
2: 13 12 69, folks, that open line number to come aboard. Back with more calls right after this.
3: 2SM, Sydney traffic.
4: Ingleside, a westbound crash, Motorvale Road, heading down the hill past Powderworks Road towards Terry Hills Tip. Campbelltown, a broken down truck northbound Hume Motorway approaching the Roland Road, taking out lane one. Need a new bed? 40 Weeks Bed Match uses over 1,000 calculations to match you to the right sleep solution. 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I'm Jeff Wallace. 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
6: That is delightful.
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0: Again, thank you for patience, folks. G'day, Jeff. Welcome.
1: Yeah, g'day, Graham. How are you?
0: We're good.
1: Yeah, 6 months since I've spoken to you.
0: Where you been?
1: Well, after, you know, Joanne.
0: Oh, so my apologies, yes.
1: Yeah, so just getting through life on my own, so, you know, listening to the radio and watching TV, so. I just thought I'd have a little quick call for both you and Gavin in particular.
0: Yeah. Yep.
1: Couple of things with the rugby league at the moment.
0: Yeah.
1: Why is it, I've noticed this season, so many tackles where the players are having their pants pulled down.
2: It just happens.
1: They're shorts.
3: Well, I think it's a pants issue, not a tackling issue.
0: Yeah.
2: Just
1: yeah, but I've never
2: grabbed them.
1: Years. I just don't know what it is, but anyway, that's one.
0: Yeah.
1: Secondly, the bunker can rule on everything.
0: Yeah.
1: Why is it when a play the ball is about 7 metres out from the line, you see all the defensive team, you're supposed to have 1 foot on the try line or behind it, and you see them they're like a metre or 2 metres in front of the line and yet nothing gets called.
0: Yeah, well, I don't know why referees haven't been more consistent with that, because they have the ability to give a warning to the captain, and if it's repeated, then the captain ends up in the bin.
1: Yeah, so I don't know. It's a different world now. Two other little things I've just got here for you guys. This, I think, came out in 1991 when the State of Origin started. If you want to Google it, there's a song called Rugby League Song.
0: Rugby League.
1: By Rugby League Song.
0: Yeah.
1: It was in 1981 by a singer, Danny McMaster.
0: Oh, yeah.
1: You know the song, you know, from the cricket ground to the bush.
0: Yeah, we've played Danny before, yes.
1: I just thought it came into my mind a month ago, and I thought, gee, that's like State of Origin from, you know, the cricket ground to the Lang Park and the bush.
0: Yeah.
1: And that was that. So I just thought it might be a different song on your program, you know, occasionally, with State of Origin next week.
0: Yeah, well, I'll have a look at it. I remember when Danny brought it out, yes.
1: And finally, is Gavin. Is he free to talk?
4: Yeah, yep.
1: Gavin, how are you, mate?
4: Good, mate.
1: You know who I am, Jeff from Ansett.
4: Yep.
1: Yeah, I know who I am. Your cars that you like.
4: Yeah.
1: What is it, Fords or Holdens?
4: Well, I was brought up with Holdens, but I don't mind. I like Fords too. I've had a classic Ford Fairlane, 67 ZA, 289, small block order. I love that. I Holdens and Fords, I'm not either way anymore. I like both of them.
1: You're holding on to what? What I was just going to tell you, I got the local paper from out in the western suburbs in Richmond and everything, and there's something that might get you. On the Sunday, the 2nd of August, at the opposite the RAF base at Richmond.
4: Yep.
1: There's a thing called hundreds of Holdens that are on display.
4: Yeah, I've been to that before out there. I've 7 or 8 years ago. It's bloody good. Some classic cars. They have it every year out there. It's magnificent.
1: It says adults are $10. Kids under 15 are free.
4: Yeah.
1: But it says hundreds of Holdens on display, so it might be just something different to...
4: Yeah, mate, if you love your cars, get out there. It's a classic.
1: Well, you go back to what they are instead of before we had all these SUVs and four-wheel drives and everything.
4: Well, they had character. Cars. We don't have that anymore.
1: And but you know one thing that's missing out of today's world?
4: What is it?
1: Not having manual cars.
4: No, that's true. Everything. Most things are auto.
0: Oh, I'm happy with that, Jeff.
4: Yeah. Graham loves an auto. He just Graham turns it on. And
0: I've never driven.
4: I said to Graham in 2007 because I'd blown a clutch, and I was late. And he's like, "I said, oh, it was a bit of a pain, and I blew a clutch, and I, you know, blah blah blah." He goes, "What's a clutch?"
1: Well, do you know the best part about those? Back in those days, back in our younger days, everyone had a manual car.
4: Yeah,
1: but if you were an elitist, you had an automatic. And but see, in those days, you used to have that. Remember that steel bar that went around the clutch and up around the steering wheel?
4: Yeah.
1: As your lock.
4: Yeah.
1: Well, if we had that on the cars today, all these people wouldn't be stealing cars.
4: Mm.
3: We had a car theft, Jeff, in my local area. It was a flashy V8 Mustang. There was another V8 Mustang, probably easier to steal, wasn't stolen because it was manual.
1: And
2: that's hilarious.
3: Hilarious. Because they couldn't drive a manual.
1: Well, and they wouldn't know how to open it.
4: No.
1: But here's the other thing where it'd be good for today's world. If your right hand is on the steering wheel and your left hand's on the gear stick, how are you going to hold your mobile phone?
4: Yeah, there
3: or
4: you
3: eat your breakfast.
0: Hey, Jeff,
4: we've got to go to the ads, but that's a good call.
1: Technology.
0: You've got to go, guys, Jeff. Too much common sense, sorry, mate.
1: And listen, by the way, Gavin.
4: Yeah.
1: Gav.
0: Got to be quick, Jeff.
1: Quickly. If you want to catch up one day, I've still got a lot of old cricket from when you guys were playing. And
4: okay.
1: You know,
4: well, I'm not living in Sydney. We'll see how we go, mate.
0: Thank you, Jeff.
1: I know you're up the coast and everything, but yeah.
0: Take care, mate. Right. Take care of yourself. 13 12 69, folks. That open line number to come aboard.
5: 2SM Sydney traffic.
6: Campbelltown, broken down truck northbound lane 1, the Hume, approaching the Rutland Road. Ingleside, earlier crash westbound. Meadowvale Road, just past Powderworks Road, heading down the hill towards Terry Hills Tip. Dry July starts today, but it's not too late to sign up. 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That's our traffic on 2SM 1269.
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14: Good afternoon, I'm Patrick Morrow. The federal government is spruiking its budget changes today, the start of the new financial year. Payday super, pay rises for low-income earners and tax cuts kick in today, all which Prime Minister Anthony Albanese says will make life easier for Australians.
15: We're not just identifying issues, we're acting on them. That's what the job is to do. Unlike the three right-wing parties, the axis of grievance, We're not just identifying issues, we are acting on them.
14: The New South Wales Independent Commission Against Corruption will hold a number of public inquiries into allegations involving possible offences under the Electoral Funding Act and other issues. Disgraced Sydney developer Jean Nassif, members of the State Liberal Party and two Labor councillors from Strathfield are being investigated. The inquiry gets underway on July 27. Sydney Opera House CEO Louise Herron has announced her resignation after 14 years leading the institution. She will depart next month for a Vice Chancellor's Fellow role at the University of Sydney. She will leave on August 6, exactly 14 years after she took the helm of Australia's largest cultural institution. A boat arrival in far north Queensland is being treated as alleged people smuggling. The group came ashore near Weipa yesterday morning. They are thought to be Chinese nationals, with reports two have been charged with people smuggling offences, while another 10 have been detained. An appeal is out for anyone involved in a Newcastle shelter in the 1980s. Allegations of abuse have been made by a former detainee at the Wormy shelter at Broadmeadow. Emily Clark from Slater and Gorton says anyone with any information should contact them.
16: We're looking for witnesses to come forward who may have been employed at or detained at Warramai shelter during the early 1980s. We are seeking information in relation to abuse that occurred there during the 1980s, particularly sexual and physical abuse.
14: Shark sightings have emptied five beaches across New South Wales on the first morning of an expanded drone surveillance program. The New South Wales government is funding year-round coverage on 70 of its state beaches using drones to warn swimmers when there are sharks in the water. Dry July officially begun today. Aussies are going alcohol-free while supporting people affected by cancer. CEO Gillian Obert says it's a win-win program.
17: The best place to go is dryjuly.com, where you can sign up, you can donate, you can support people who are taking part, and you can also find out more information about the impact of the funds raised. People tell us that they get better sleep, they're more energised, they're more productive, and also that they save a bit of money. But the best benefit by far is knowing that you're doing something to make a real difference for people affected by cancer.
14: And Ukrainian forces have struck an oil refinery in the Russian city of Yufta, more than 1,300 kilometres from the front line for the second time. In sport, Canterbury's Lachlan Galvin has joined the New South Wales Blues camp ahead of next week's Origin decider, as Blues prop Payne Haas declares Galvin is a future Origin halfback. Newcastle Knights new recruit Kira Dibb will line up at 5'8 for tomorrow night's opening NRL women's game against the Sharks. The Brisbane Lions will head in unchanged for tomorrow's AFL game against Geelong. In the A-League men's, the Newcastle Jets have signed former Sydney FC star Joe Lolley on a two-year contract. Lolley made 115 appearances and scored 36 goals during his four-year stint with the Sydney FC. And NBA superstar LeBron James is leaving the Los Angeles Lakers and will continue his career with another team. In finance, the All Ordinaries has closed down 54 points and 8,931, and one Australian dollar is buying 68.91 US cents. 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Mostly sunny with northerly winds with late showers. Showers tomorrow with temperatures ranging from 15 to 23 in the city, 13 to 22 in the west. Looking further ahead, partly cloudy on Friday, sunny for Saturday and cloudy with showers for Sunday. At the moment in the city, it's 19, Bankstown 19, Penrith 18, Richmond 18. That's the latest 2SM News. I'm Patrick Morrow.
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19: That means that if John Aloisi can score this goal, Australia will be there.
20: Are you sure?
19: I'm trying to do my maths. 4-2.
20: He wins it for us. John.
19: Here's Aloisi for a place in the World Cup.
20: He wins it for us.
19: He scores!
20: Come on,
19: let's do it! surpassed since Australia ended its campaign at the 74 World Cup. And now, finally, belatedly, wonderfully and joyfully, Australia is back on the biggest stage.
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0: Welcome back aboard, folks. 13 12 69, that open line number. Thank you for your patience, especially to you, Mick from Nelson Bay.
1: How are you, boys?
2: Hey, Mick.
1: Just state of origin. Now, I've just had a bit of a thought about the state of origin. I can't believe they picked a team Sunday night. They should have a medical and light training on Monday and get together on Monday. Train Tuesday. They should be playing tonight. Really. To make it an extra 7 days wait, to me, it's very disruptive to clubs and coordination. You know?
3: Yeah, but we know they don't care about the disruption. Yeah. In fact, they keep lengthening the disruption. It's all about the money they can eke out of every day of Origin.
1: Yeah, it's just a thought. No, and the blokes, okay, they know each other anyway, most of the guys, and they bond straight away, and they're all fit. Let the halfback and 5-8, they usually run the sword, Let's go. Also, boys, I'd like to thank you for giving me Mexico when you gave out teams for the World Cup.
3: They're going well.
1: They are going well. I'm even starting to eat tacos. That's how good they're
3: going. How good are they? Nothing wrong with a good nachos or a taco, don't you worry.
1: Also, Graham, I've had a few drinks with Peter Raper. Up here at the Bay.
0: Oh, Peter, good fella, yeah.
1: He's a good fella. And I was lucky to know Terry, and I did meet the Rapers, mum and dad, and they're a lovely couple. I've had a few drinks at the bar. And I said to Peter the other day, because when I saw Peter, he told me about Ronnie passing. And I said, Emmy, why all boys? Why? He said there was 10 boys, not 8, there was 10.
0: Yeah.
1: And he said mum and dad wanted a girl.
0: Do you see Peter often?
1: Yes, I do, Graham, yes.
0: I'll give him my best, will you, mate? Yeah.
1: I will, Graham, and he's just a lovely, and he's a bit, you can tell he's a bit worried because Maury and that have passed because of obviously what they've passed away from.
0: Yeah.
1: And you could just see he wasn't happy. He was just, you can just tell, but I had a good yak to him, and, you know, it is what it is, but also... With Germany winning, it goes...
3: They lost.
1: Lost, yeah. It goes back to the old hello, hello. Don't mention the war.
0: don't get us into trouble. All right.
1: All right. Boys, thanks for taking me call, boys.
0: Good on you, Mick.
3: Interesting.
0: Thank you, mate.
3: Interesting that they were saying there's a bit of a upheaval, a bit of nonsense going on over in Germany about people who declined the opportunity to take a penalty in the shootout.
0: They're having
3: a bit of a crack at the Germans.
2: Well, can you imagine? I reckon you'd have to be the person in the team to guess, oh, that's it, I'm selling out to take it. I'm going to do it and get it done. And you know who had that? Actually, I'm going to throw that question out there. Does anyone know who was the primary person in 2006?
3: Qualified.
2: 2005. Yeah. Against Uruguay. Who in the team who said, yes, I'm doing it, and this is the number I'm going.
0: G'day, Bass.
4: Good afternoon, gentlemen.
3: Hello, Bass.
4: Boys, did you hear Laurie Daly's explanation on why he did not choose Brian Potter?
0: No.
4: So he started off by saying, look, Brian's a fantastic player, and I'm sure he'll be back. But we just decided to go, and it has nothing to do with his height. We decided to go down another attacking route with Jack, who's tall and can leap. You know, sorry, Laurie, but it makes it very difficult for New South Wales to get behind you. Where you have no idea. The problem for Laurie Daly, boys, he's too nice.
0: Calm the Blues.
4: He doesn't want to offend anybody. I dropped you, but I love you. And I picked you because I love you. And Laurie Daly is the ultimate fence sitter. He may as well call himself Splinters, right? So, you dropped him. It's okay. You're allowed to make decisions. You're the coach. Even when he was asked, when he started, do you hate Queensland? Oh, no. I don't hate Queensland. Fire up, Laurie. We'll get behind you if you back yourself. But when the coach can't back himself, it makes it very difficult for the fans to back him. Like, really?
0: Yeah.
4: It really is. And it's a backhanded compliment. The guy is too nice. Sometimes you've got to be ruthless. You've got to be brutal. And you can't shy away from it or hide it or try and sugarcoat it. It is what it is.
3: Well, he's made a bunch of changes. He made to make the calls telling blokes they weren't in.
0: Yeah.
4: You know what? If he didn't get the outside pressure, he wouldn't have made a single change this whole series.
3: Well, that's just speculation.
4: It's speculation. Yeah, okay. Well, what about the changes that he didn't make?
0: I tell you what, it's two decent three-quarter lines going out there in the game, size-wise.
4: The three-quarter lines I haven't got an issue with. Just explain to me how Adam Fanua Blake got a gig again.
3: I don't know.
4: Explain it to me.
3: Because he likes his 20 minutes than what he provides, I'm guessing. But he picked him and because he had his reasons.
0: What did he get, 9 minutes?
3: He had his reasons. I mean, we don't agree with him, but that's every team. Yeah, that's a good thing, that good players are missing out.
4: Yeah, but Adam Fanua is not a good player this year. Happy.
3: I wouldn't pick him either. But the fact is the selector and coach did pick him for his own reasons. And,
4: for reasons that nobody else can see.
3: They don't have to. Don't have to. You don't. Hang on. You would rather that the public get a poll and the player with the most votes gets picked. It doesn't work that way. Coach gets his say and he has his reasons and he knows the people. We don't. We can be as...
4: You're doing a Laurie Daly, Pappy. You're doing a Laurie Daly right now.
3: What's that, mate?
4: Being a diplomat.
3: I'm just being a realist.
4: I can pick five players ahead of Adam Fanua Blake right now.
3: Yeah, which is why you're sitting in the cheap seats.
4: Is that why?
3: Yeah, it is, because you don't... It's the easiest thing in the world to say what you're saying, because you don't actually have to do it.
0: Yeah.
3: Right?
4: Really?
3: Really.
4: So just for argument's sake.
0: Yep.
4: You wouldn't take Keon Kalamatangi over Adam Fanua Blake right now? Right now?
3: Probably take neither.
4: You take neither?
3: Probably, if it was me. Yeah. If I had to take either? Played busted most of the year.
0: Data number two.
3: Yeah. I think Fanua Blake's fitter.
4: Yeah, well, if you only play 9 minutes in Origin, you'd be damn well fit.
3: Not true. True.
4: You'd be raging to go. Please. I haven't seen a single minute from Adam Fanua Blake that tells me this guy is an Origin player.
3: That's probably why he's only playing 9 minutes. Let's hope the starters get it done.
0: Yes.
4: Let's wait for selection.
0: I love it.
3: Oh, Bass, you get... 90, I just hate seeing you get so worked up.
4: $90,000 to play 10 minutes. Really?
3: Oh, well, it can't be about that, though. You can't be annoyed because he's getting paid.
4: Well, at least make him work for it.
3: Oh, my God.
4: At least make him work for it. You picked him playing.
3: You don't get to decide how much they earn or how much work they have to do for it. You can be annoyed by it, but it makes no difference.
0: Hmm.
3: You might as well be screaming at the moon. No one cares.
4: Yeah, well, Laurie's going to care after he gets, backside handed to him after game three.
0: Bass.
4: You know what?
0: Okay.
4: And I'm going to say this as a New South Welshman. Go, Queensland.
0: Bass.
4: This is the only
3: You're going
4: way we're gonna
3: soft.
4: See, this is the only way we're going to see some of the back of the usual suspect.
0: Time for you
4: the
0: to go.
4: Usual suspect.
0: Yeah, no, that's go. No. You're throwing a headbutt in there. You've got to go.
2: But he's brutally honest.
0: There you go, Bass. Unbelievable.
3: You're never in any doubt of what he's thinking.
2: Never in any doubt.
0: Busted says, Pappy, you're thinking of Penelope pit stop.
2: Yes.
3: That's right.
2: That's what he's thinking.
3: Miss Penelope and Penelope
0: of
3: pit
0: course,
3: stop.
0: Of course, they were all trying to beat Dick Dastardly.
3: That's right.
0: And his faithful dog, Muttley.
3: Muttley.
0: Raymond Terrace Rooster says, did I hear correctly that Lockie Galvin's been called into the camp? Yeah, he's just for a training experience.
3: Bit of a
0: run against the team as well.
3: Bit of a look.
0: And yes, Robbo, there was a Penelope in the cartoon Wacky Races.
3: Yeah, Miss Penelope.
0: Her name was Penelope Pitstop.
2: Yeah.
0: What are you guys watching?
3: And Hugo Savala also is part of the youngsters who've been called in to do a bit of work with the Origin Boys.
2: It was a very popular name game because Penelope was in the one with Thunderbirds, right? Penelope was in that. But also I had this crazy moment where I thought that Penelope was in Gilligan's. Was it Ginger and Penelope or Penny? I can't remember. Does anyone remember 13, 12, 69?
3: Yeah, of
2: there
3: course.
2: Was Ginger, but the other lass, what was her name? She was a
3: Marianne.
2: Marianne.
3: Come on,
2: Pappy,
3: Gavin.
2: You just destroyed it.
0: Yeah, sounds like.
2: Oh, for some reason, I.
0: Sounds like Penelope. More in a moment.
5: 2SM, Sydney traffic.
6: First of all, a breakdown northbound King George's Road, lane 2, one of your road the lights. M5 crawling, approaching King George's Road out towards Moorbank Avenue. Earlier, Campbelltown broken out truck northbound the Hume, that's been cleared in the Rellen Road. 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That's those traffic on 2SM, 1269.
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0: Nice to hear from you, Leanne, who says, not sure if you're aware, but Maurie Raper passed away earlier this year. Yes, we were. Such a funny bloke, he never failed to make me laugh. As we said earlier, Leanne, a wonderful family, remarkable family. And now Big Z's joined the queue. Penelope Pitstop. She was from the wacky, backy races. Honest to God, what are you guys watching?
1: Haven't you always wanted one of those convertible old Mercs, the cream ones with the red leather, you know, the 280 SL convertible Mercs? That's what she drove.
0: Mm. Hello, Paul.
2: Hi, g'day, boys. How are you?
0: Good, Paul.
2: I'm just wondering, next Wednesday...
1: There's a game on, yeah.
2: ...given big Mal Meninga, give him a call. State of Origin night.
0: What do you want to know from Big Mal?
2: Well, you might want to say happy birthday, Big Mal.
0: Is it his birthday next Wednesday?
2: Of course, you boys would remember the date of the very first State of Origin, wouldn't you?
0: No.
1: I don't, no.
0: I can give you the year.
2: 8th of July, 1980.
0: Oh, yeah.
2: That was the day I turned 20.
0: Okay.
2: And it's also the day Mal Meninga turned 20. And he kicked all those goals.
0: Yeah.
2: The Big Mal's turning 66 on Wednesday. State of Origin. It's been going for 46 years. And if the world comes to an end, it started and finished on the same day.
0: So what part of Queensland are you ringing us from?
2: Man, I'm a blue boy. I'm a Dudley Magpie.
0: What are you ringing to give a rap to the Queenslanders for?
2: Well, we just got born on the same day, that's all.
0: Oh, okay. Well, happy birthday, Paul, for next Wednesday.
2: Well, let's hope I can celebrate with a Blues win.
0: Well, let's hope you can. I mean,
1: let's hope.
0: You're going to celebrate anyway, aren't you?
2: Yeah. Well, give Mal a ring, you know, State of Origin.
0: So you're turning, what, 46?
2: 66.
1: Mm. He was 20.
0: You were 20 at the time. Oh, okay.
1: 66.
2: Yeah, 1980.
1: 66.
0: Yeah. Okay. Well,
2: so it's just a bit of a coincidence that State of Origin was born on the 8th of July and the series finishes on the 8th of July this year.
0: Well, he'll be pretty busy on the 8th. Maybe we'll try him on the 7th. All right.
2: Yeah, wishing the best for the next day.
0: Yeah. Paul said we should grab you now.
2: I appreciate your show. It's fantastic.
0: Good on you, Paul. You have a good birthday too, mate. All right?
2: Oh, hope so.
0: Hello, Charlie. How are you?
3: Hello, Graham and Pappy and Robbo.
1: Charlie.
3: Just a quick question for you, Graham.
0: Yeah.
3: Laurie Daly and the coach of the Blues. He's copping all the criticism.
0: Yeah.
3: Are there no other selectors for the Blues?
0: No.
1: I'm not sure.
0: Well, I think
1: there would be some.
0: I think he takes people in confidence, yeah. There used to be a selection panel. I'm not sure if there still is.
3: So there's no selectors. It's just up to the coach.
0: Look, I think so. I mean, I remember, I think Bobby McCarthy was a selector at one stage years ago. The great man, yeah. So I'm not sure. I couldn't tell you, no.
3: No, I was just wondering. Yeah,
0: but everything.
3: That's a bit unfair.
0: Well, everything falls to the coach. Look, Laurie knows the business. It goes with the territory.
1: Absolutely, even clubs. Yeah, fans ring up and go, how does he keep picking that bloke? And isn't he watching second grade? And what about the kid who's flying in? Every club, all the time.
3: Don't the Queenslanders have a selection committee with Darren Lockyer and...
1: I think Billy has a group. He gets together and they pick a team, yeah.
3: an official selection.
1: Oh, well, I wouldn't know.
0: Well, they're all associated these days. There's so many people sort of spend time in camp, former great players. So, yeah, they rely on each other a fair bit.
3: Yeah, but they don't ultimately make the selection.
0: Well, Laurie would be ringing somebody up and he'd say, as a good mate, what do you think of this, you know?
3: Yeah, sure. So it's very unofficial to Laurie.
1: Well, he's also got...
0: Yeah, let's just get off his back I mean, everybody's ringing up. And I hate to say it, but there are...
3: How many ringers to try to take the pressure off them?
0: I know exactly what you're doing. But those that have been calling, so many people just ripping into him, you know.
3: Yeah. He's a great bloke.
1: And not everyone, not everyone's going to agree with the team he picks. They never do.
0: Yeah.
3: No. I've got a question for you, Pappy. Ben Stokes' retirement. The 11th over, he got 7 standing ovations.
1: I know. Yeah, low key. I won't tell anyone. It's just
3: set up by the communications panel.
1: You're ridiculous. It was hilarious. Yeah, it was a bit sickening. There's a very good thing. The Great Cricketer podcast did a very funny thing on the very low key Ben Stokes retirement. You know, he had 2 guards of honour and 7 standing ovations as he led his team to the precipice of a crashing defeat against the New Zealand seconds.
3: Yeah, that's right. I thought it was very clever. Anyway,
1: very funny.
0: Yeah, you too, Charlie. Yeah.
4: The precipice is a big call, Pappy.
1: Oh, mate. I mean, seriously, they celebrated like this was the greatest thing to ever grace a cricket field as they're getting their bum spanked by the Kiwis seconds. No. I mean, seriously.
4: We don't denote how good the Kiwis are.
0: By the way, that selection panel, Lockyer, Miles and Thurston, who does assist Billy Slater.
5: 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Sydney traffic.
6: First with a breakdown northbound King George's Road. Moniora Road in lane 2 and Punchbowl, a crash affecting both ways. Punchbowl Road, Viola Street. C4, the breakdown Mountley Road, Sydney Road, northbound lane 3. 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
17: Good afternoon, I'm Patrick Morrow. 2 teenagers have been arrested over a 50-kilometre police chase from the New South Wales Central Coast to the Hawkesbury. The 16-year-old boys were in a reported stolen car, which police tried to stop at Palmdale. The teens were also allegedly seen throwing a number of items out the window and colliding with other vehicles. Road Spikes, the Dog Squad and the Raptor Squad were used to stop the car, with the boys now being questioned at Hornsby Police Station. An Australian man charged with the alleged murder of a teenager in Thailand was known to Western Australian police. Simon Peter Carman has been charged with murder and attempting to conceal a body after a 17-year-old girl's body was dumped in a suitcase in the early hours of June 25. He will remain in Thai police custody for up to 84 days while police continue to gather evidence. Sydney is being hardest hit when it comes to dropping property prices. It recorded a 1.4% drop in the value in the past month, the biggest monthly fall since 2022. Dr. Nicola Powell from Domain says buyers here are facing more hurdles.
18: We've seen 3 rate hikes this year. That's reduced borrowing capacity for your average household by about 7 or 8%, and that is certainly being amplified through Sydney and Melbourne's housing market quicker than our other capital cities.
17: Sydney's Randwick Council's proposal to introduce hundreds of parking meters at several popular beaches was rejected by councillors at a meeting last night. Randwick Council area residents would have received permits to exempt them from parking meter charges. Council staff have been asked to find alternative solutions for turning over parking spaces at popular beaches. And drivers in New South Wales will no longer have to slow down to 40 when going through construction sites after hours. The 40-kilometre rule is being scrapped, removing roadwork speed limits outside of operating hours. In sport, Dolphins prop Tom Gilbert returns for this weekend's game against the Knights after missing last week's game against the Warriors with a throat injury. Sebastian Becker-Si says he will leave as Ecuador coach following their 2-0 loss to Mexico in the World Cup round of 32. In other results, Norway downed Ivory Coast 2-1 and France defeated Sweden 3-0. In finance, the All Ordinaries has closed down 54 points at 8,931, and one Australian dollar is buying 68.89 US cents. 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Mostly sunny with northerly winds with late showers. Showers tomorrow with temperatures ranging from 15 to 23 in the city, 13 to 22 in the west. Looking further ahead, partly cloudy on Friday, sunny for Saturday and cloudy with showers for Sunday. At the moment in the city it's 19, Bankstown 19, Penrith 18, Richmond 18. That's the latest 2SM News. I'm Patrick Morrow.
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0: As we welcome you back, Paleface says you just got to love Pappy. Been a long time since I saw someone playing soccer head the ball and get knocked out. Go the Papster, says Paleface.
1: Paleface? I never said they got knocked out. It's the repeated heading of the ball every day, training, games. Must do some similar damage.
0: 1 Mile Paul says, can you imagine on Queensland radio anybody bagging their team? Our team gets Origin, but I am afraid New South Wales supporters just don't get Origin.
1: We just don't get Origin.
0: David from Blackdown says, I love Bass. Have to agree with him. Go Queensland. Lots of laughs. Go Manly. Love your show. Good on you, David.
1: So that's another...
0: How would you follow Manly another, from Blacktown?
1: Another New South Welshman. Go well, Queensland.
2: I'm a bit surprised by that. I don't know anyone...
1: Soft.
2: Actually, one of my mates I went to school with, two of them actually, Macquarie boys, big Manly fans, which always blew me away.
0: Mental Rooster.
3: Hello, boys. How's it going?
1: Hello, Mental Rooster. Boys.
3: Robbo, how are you going?
2: Oh, not bad.
3: Spoken to you for a while.
2: Yeah, just ticking along, mate, you know.
3: Yeah, well, I just feel obliged just to ring up for about 85, 90% of New South Wales Welshmen, which about Bass.
2: Oh, really?
3: Yep. Shouldn't be. He's not a proud New South Wales Welshman, for one.
2: He loves them, mate. That's why he gets so passionate.
1: Those New South Wales Welshmen, I tell you.
3: Well, you know, at the end of the day, Laurie's doing his best.
0: Yes.
3: And the whole state should be behind him.
0: We are.
3: And whatever happens, happens. We're all hoping that we go up there and smash them. But at the end of the day, it mightn't come off. But everybody's hoping it does.
2: You know we've got a role to play, don't you? You know what New South Wales or New South Welshmen or our role is to be the, you know, the outright winner in everything, and there's always got to be an underdog. They're called Queensland. And what happens is they're always up against the enormity of New South Wales. And then when they beat us, like they have, 16 times in the last 21 years?
3: Oh, plenty of times.
2: Then they generally feel...
3: We
2: survive them... We make their lives unbelievable. I got a mate of mine from Queensland. He loves us because of what we do for Queensland.
3: Yep, but at the end of the day, we're all behind the state.
2: Oh, that's
0: absolutely,
2: absolutely. Yeah. But, I mean, I'm a bit over crying. I do get teary.
3: No, I thought you cried, Robbo.
2: Yeah, I do. Yeah, I punch it out. Like I tell you what, yeah. I lost the plot. I mean, last game, I lost the plot, mate. I was in trouble at home. I can't even tell you how much trouble I got. I literally lost the plot.
3: Well, just the last thing to Bass, Laurie Daly has forgotten more about football than what he'd ever know.
0: Okay.
3: Okay, and if he wants to throw his hat into the ring for next year...
2: But Laurie knows, mate. Laurie knows you're judged by your victories and your losses. That's life in sport, yeah. Not just rugby league.
3: Yeah, but it'll be a bit different coaching under teams. But anyway, Lars, if you're listening, brother, I don't know Laurie personally. I'm thinking about
2: great
3: going
2: bloke,
3: down
2: mate.
3: There tomorrow.
0: Yeah.
3: And seeing them, watching them, trying to watch them
1: where,
3: train.
1: Where okay. are they training?
3: Coogee.
0: Aha. Coogee, okay.
1: On the coast.
0: Yeah.
3: Yep. So anyway, Bass, throw your hat. Throw your name into the ring, brother. You're that good. Coaching under 10.
1: Pick the team.
0: Good on you, Mantle.
3: Up the Blues. And by the way, Graham and the boys, a quick early pick the score will be 30-0 New South.
2: That's a classic call, Mantle Rooster.
1: Those bloody jeepers. Mighty New South Wales Welshmen.
2: Jeepers.
3: Tell me how mental I am next Thursday, Robbo.
1: All right, Mantle Rooster.
0: I think I can tell you now.
1: I'm loving it. I'm fired up. You've fired us up.
0: Good on you, Mantle. Thank you, mate.
2: That's a classic.
1: He's fired us up.
2: Grey Emi, that's an astonishing phone call.
1: That's all we need.
0: Yeah,
1: it's Origin.
0: Would have suggested,
1: it's an Origin phone call.
0: Mantle does need a little bit of support. G'day, Mick.
4: Oh, g'day, fellas. How you going?
0: Good, Mick.
4: A couple of things I just can't get over. Number one, Laurie copping it.
0: Yeah.
4: And number two, New South Wales people who... I can't stand it. Go for Queensland. I just can't stand it.
0: Yeah,
1: she's not right.
4: I'll tell you what. Like, 3 months ago, or just before Christmas, I was living in Atlantic City, right?
0: Yeah.
4: And we had to move because our son lives up in Queensland, wanted to get close to the grandkids.
0: Yep.
4: I refused to go to Queensland. I now live at Pottsville. Right?
1: Nice. Beautiful.
4: So I didn't want to go over the border. And it was something that, you know, I just didn't want to go there. My wife was looking at places up there, whatever. Yeah, whatever.
2: Have you hit the divorce conversation?
4: Sorry?
2: Have you hit the divorce conversation that happens?
4: No. She's okay. We're in a nice place now. And it's all good. So
0: good stuff.
4: Happy. You know, like Lennox Head was great, right? But you know, we just
0: beautiful
4: had to move and get up. You know, a bit closer and for certain reasons.
1: Yeah.
4: I just can't get over these people who, and I work with a couple and I knew a couple and they just, you know, when it comes, I've never met a Queenslander who wants to go to New South Wales.
2: Oh, actually. Okay. Yeah. No, there's, well, yeah, I know what you mean. You're right.
0: Doesn't happen, Mick.
1: Correct.
4: That's right. And the other thing I was going to say was, I heard you talking about Pete Toohey yesterday. Pete was my boss for about 15 years.
0: Well, was he?
4: I worked at a pharmaceutical company.
2: He's a lovely bloke. Was that at Winston Hills?
4: Yeah, it was, mate.
2: I used to live right next to you.
4: You're kidding?
2: What was that street? You know, the street we go up, the really big hill?
4: Yeah, I'm just trying to think.
2: I forget streets left, right and centre. Yeah, that's not far from Pappy either.
4: Sorry?
2: Yeah, Pappy's not far from that either. You know what, yeah, he was a classic, mate. He was, you know what? People forget how good a player he was.
0: He's a good player.
4: Oh, mate, like especially against the West Indies, he scored 101 innings and 50-odd in the second innings.
2: What about when they'd bowl short to him? Mate, he could hook and pull like you can't even imagine. He was unbelievable.
1: He could whip one off his pads too, quietly through mid-wicket.
2: Beautiful player.
0: Mm.
4: And you never knew he was a cricketer. Like, he never boasted. He never said, you know, like, he was just a lovely guy. And
2: mate, he comes away with the Baggy Blues trips, and as soon as he gets away, there'll be 1, 2, 5, 8 people go, that's Peter Toohey. And then they all remember. They'll bring up the innings that he played, the certain types of times that he scored and what he did against certain bowlers. I mean, that says to me, that's enough. That's mate, it's just great to – I love getting – you know, we still get the old players up and running again so we don't forget them because
4: we all still keep in contact, so you know, like there's still a relationship there, and even though I'm up here now, I think he moved out west somewhere because his parents had farms and stuff and whatever.
2: Yeah, I'm pretty sure he's got a place out in the country, and he's also got a city place, so he's up and down. He's sort of, you know,
4: well, he was at Balmain at one stage.
2: He just gets around and does bits and pieces and enjoying his retired life.
4: That's exactly right, mate. And that's all I wanted to say, mate. I just, you know, you're New South Wales, that's all it's all about. I mean, I just can't believe half these people that ring up and go on about it.
0: Well,
4: and, you know, just stop the whinging. We're one all, for God's sake.
2: Oh, well, I mean, it just, the problem is it means too much to some of us.
0: Your call has come in time, Mick. We've got plenty of time to unite a few more people. Okay.
4: That's right, mate. And I'm a long-suffering West Tiger supporter. I've got my number plates. We know 5.
2: Yeah.
1: So
2: you and I, obviously, are you using a counsellor like I have?
4: When I was in Lennox, it's so funny. I was doing a job one day in Lennox, and next minute, Ciro's walking along because Ciro lives in Lennox.
0: Yeah.
4: And he just had his earphones in. He just looked down at me, and because I was going in and out of this house.
2: Yeah.
4: He looked down at me. He looked at my number plates, and he said, I feel sorry for you, mate. I can feel the pain.
2: Do you find the last 15 years has just been sort of quite difficult where you don't feel that you can get excited about September? You just don't.
4: And
2: other people are talking about it in August and you feel left out at the...
4: I know.
2: If you're at dinner with people or... You just feel a bit left out. I mean, I go really quiet then.
4: And you get those people who ring up and say, you know, they're Melbourne supporters and, we're not doing real good. For God's sake, they're tight. Melbourne supporters, you've had a bloody gifted life.
1: It's only been 25 years of bliss.
2: I know. I mean, whenever we stop doing this show, I'll have to, like, fly to Melbourne, drive out, catch up with Mr. Bellamy, and just apologise, because I've been quite brutal on Melbourne Storm for, 23 years we've been here, but I just can't help it. I can't help it, mate.
4: I know.
2: I'd love to be able to help it, but I can't.
0: Good to hear from you, Mick.
4: But wake up, you New South Wales people. We're one all.
0: Good on you. Good on you.
4: Go New South Wales.
0: Thank you, Mick.
2: Good on you. Thanks, Mick. Mate. Great speech. I tell you, I wish the players were listening to Mick.
0: Dick says, gentlemen, very dubious refereeing decisions at the World Cup.
2: Really?
0: Also, the best thing missing from the modern car, that would be the quarter window. Best aircon ever, says Dick.
2: I got a quarter. That's true. Actually, yeah, I can't believe you've said that.
1: Last
2: Wednesday, a week ago, I fixed my quarter window on my... I got a 73 Type 3
0: What's
2: station
0: a
2: wagon.
0: Window?
2: It's your quarter window. You just click it open to let the air come in when you didn't have air conditioning. I know you've always been given cars. Pappy, you know what
1: the
2: I'm talking about.
1: The little? Damn right I do.
2: And a lot of people
1: love a quarter window.
2: And mine was the... As it gets older, the rubber gets sort of...
0: What's wrong with air conditioning?
2: Well, Graham, in the old days, a lot of cars didn't have them. You know, there's a mate of mine...
0: But I'm not going back 20 years. And what's wrong with it now?
2: Well, Lee drives this classic Jag, two-door E-type Jag.
0: Who's Lee?
2: Oh, a mate of mine. But he's...
0: How did he get into the conversation?
2: No, but he's got the quarter window. And the thing about it is, Graham, you've got to understand, they were unbelievable on a sunny, hot day. You just bang open it... Air comes in, cools you off,

0: too big. I mean, I'm not being mean to you at all, Graham.
1: He's shrinking.
0: But, one of our people who worked here years ago literally saw you coming into the parkway, the downstairs, and in the Yaris, you look like the movie King Kong. You just literally cover the entirety of what's left from the steering wheel up to the top. You cover the whole front part. It's astonishing photo. It's somewhat hilarious. Anyway, I mean, if I was Toyota, I'd be sponsoring you and saying, look, yeah, and you driving the Yaris down there. I mean, you'd sell millions.
2: Oh, yeah.
0: If you can be comfortable in that, anyone can.
2: I apologise. I wasn't listening seriously to you because I was still worried about who the hell Lee is. But anyway, give us a call, Lee, if you're out there somewhere. 13 12 69.
3: 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Sydney traffic.
4: M5 crawling westbound, King George's Road out towards Moorbank Avenue and heading up towards the M5, King George's Road, a breakdown, Hurstville, one of your road. Earlier breakdown being cleared for westbound, Mudivar Road, Ingleside, past Paddleworks Road. 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

0: God love him. Yeah.
1: Absolutely.
2: Very good.
0: Sporty Gavin says, Mexico were very entertaining against Ecuador, especially first half. They will now play the winner of England versus the Democratic Republic of Congo.
2: Mm. Yeah, I think we've discussed that.
0: Yeah, it's not real democratic. Nah. Congo won't be easy for the Poms, nah. So they better aim up or else.
2: Mm.
0: I just can't go past France and Argentina as the finalists thus far. Mbappe versus Messi.
1: That's a big call, Graham. That's...
2: Well, that'd be hard to... Yeah.
0: I think it's a fair call, isn't it?
2: At this point, it's a fair... I mean, you can get upsets,
1: of course.
2: Have you
1: been training him through the week? Because he was like Mbappe last week. Now he's Mbappe. And now he's trying...
2: Kylian Mbappe. He is just such a joy to watch. Just watch him move.
1: Mbappe.
2: They're so quick. So many of those soccer players I'm seeing... Just amazing. And I thought while that song was playing a minute ago, The Greatest Game of All, that we might have had a few calls from the people who have been telling us for weeks.
1: What have they been telling?
2: The Greatest Game of All is the one they're playing at the World Cup.
1: Mm.
2: Anyway, each to their own.
0: David from Blacktown's come back to us.
2: Has he?
0: In answer to your question,
2: what was our question?
0: I questioned his support for Manly from Blacktown.
2: Oh, right.
0: He says, I do live in Blacktown, but I was born in Mona Vale. My old man played flag for Manly. David, thank you for answering my question.
2: Is he...
0: What's wrong?
2: Wasn't he a Queensland fan as well? Didn't he? Anyway,
0: no.
2: Probably not. Sorry, apologies, David, if I got that wrong, but I just had a feeling you were... One of the New South Wales, Queensland... The New South Wales Welshman Queensland fans. Ah, metal rooster. You make me giggle.
0: New South Wales Welshman. Mm. one of your best mental.
2: Hey, boy, all.
0: Yeah.
2: The Welshman.
0: Bring it on. I just...
2: Same place. I'm over it.
0: I wish it was. It's just getting too long, isn't it?
2: It just drags on and on and on and on and on.
0: And now we only get four or five games on the weekend. Heap of teams having buys.
2: And no Thursday night footy, is there?
0: No Thursday night.
2: I mean, there you go. They've taken a day off me. They've taken a night's entertainment.
0: So you can hold
2: off me.
0: You can hold your preview and tips. Oh no, we.
2: What else am I going to watch?
0: No, we're going to have to get the tips out of somebody tomorrow. That's the guru.
2: Oh yeah, guru.
0: Eric Gross in tomorrow. Yeah.
2: And no Thursday night game, so Spudley can't cheat us. Just kidding, Spud.
0: Yeah, we are.
2: Yes. Just kidding.
0: No, we're not, Spud. We'd mean it. Thanks for being with us, folks. We're back tomorrow talking sport.

0: 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Sydney traffic.
1: Green Acre, a crash. Two northbound lanes affected. Roberts Road past Pillman Avenue. Ingleside, Motorvale Road, a breakdown westbound just past Powderworks Road, heading down the hill. Punch Bowl, emergency work westbound lane 1, Canterbury Road near Bonds Road. KFC have just wrapped up a new Christmas in July daily deal. 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I'm Jeff Wallace. That's our traffic on 2SM. 12:16.
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8: I'm Patrick Morrow. The New South Wales government says ICAC has its full support as it prepares to examine political donations. In the spotlight, disgraced developer Jean Nassif, members of the state Liberal Party and two Labor councillors from Strathfield. New South Wales Treasurer Daniel Mookie says the corruption watchdog plays an important part for both sides of politics.
9: That makes sure people can have confidence in the Labor Party that we have zero tolerance for any behaviour that jeopardises the capacity for public authorities to function, and we will persist with that attitude as ICAC goes about its work.
8: Two teenagers are in police custody tonight after being involved in an alleged police chase which went from the New South Wales Central Coast to the Hawkesbury. The 16-year-old boys were in a reported stolen car, which police tried to stop at Palmdale this morning. The teens were also allegedly seen throwing a number of items out the window and colliding with other vehicles. Road spikes, the dog squad and the raptor squad were used to stop the car, with the boys now being questioned at Hornsby Police Station. The Australian housing market has recorded its biggest monthly drop since COVID. Sydney and Melbourne are at the front of the downturn, with values falling by over 1%. It's the largest decline seen since 2022. Former ACM executive Anthony Catalano's case has been adjourned till October. The former Australian community media executive allegedly assaulted his wife at their St Kilda penthouse in March of this year. Catalano's lawyer, Tony Hargraves, has told a court the defence needed time to obtain expert reports and continue negotiations. A 24-year-old British national has been charged after allegedly hurting a baby girl at a Sydney restaurant. Authorities think the man attempted to wipe the $97 bill he racked up at Mr. Wong's by claiming his daughter had been injured in a high chair. Upon reviewing CCTV, workers called police with the man allegedly removing a screw from the high chair and pressing it into the baby's leg. He has been granted conditional bail and will face court at a later date. New data reveals 1 in 4 Australian children and adolescents are overweight or obese. Australian children are being bombarded by the marketing of unhealthy food and drinks online. Council Australia's David Martin says more can be done.
10: An option to actually limit unhealthy food marketing. And basically, we want to see comprehensive protections that reduce Australians' exposure to unhealthy food and drink marketing across the platforms that I mentioned. The goal is really to create a healthier environment for children and make the healthy choice the easier choice.
8: 14 children are dead after the roof of a tutoring centre in the Pakistan city of Lahore collapsed. Workers had been repairing tiles when the structure gave way and crushed the kids. Authorities have launched an investigation. And at least 2 people have died after a wildfire gutted a house in a Forodis settlement in northern Greece. The fire broke out in bushland and was fanned by strong winds and spread quickly, engulfed the house near the village of Liti, about 25 kilometres from the northern town of Thessaloniki. In sport, Canterbury's Lachlan Galvin has joined the New South Wales Blues camp ahead of next week's Origin decider. He will join the camp for training, but it's unclear if he'll play Game 3. Tasmania's AFL team has started interviewing candidates for its senior coach position, with former Collingwood coach Nathan Buckley presenting to the Devils this week. At the Soccer World Cup round of 32 action, Norway downed the Ivory Coast 2-1, France defeated Sweden 3-0, and Mexico defeated Ecuador 2-0. And Australia's Maya Joint spoiled the Wimbledon return of former world number one America's Serena Williams. The 20-year-old defeated the 44-year-old 6-3, 6-7, 6-3. In finance, oil is worth $69 a barrel. Gold is trading at $3,970 an ounce. And one Australian dollar is buying 68.92 US cents. 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
11: Oh, hello and welcome to Sports on a Wednesday night as we get set for round 18 of the NRL and the new season of the NRLW gets underway. We are coming to you live out of our Sydney studio today. Tootsie, how you going? Big day
12: good,
11: for
12: mate.
11: You today.
12: A big day for me. You found a little hitchhiker on the way at the Sydney airport, mate. Picked me up and rolled me in here. And big day, mate. It's been really good. Very exciting. Big couple of days, mate. But I tell you what, it's good to be back as well.
11: It's good to have you back, mate. Good to have you back. You can get involved in the show. As you know, you can call the View Jobs open line 1300 01 1170 or the text line 0457 736 736. And don't forget, you can subscribe to the podcast. Search Sports Day with Matt Rogers and Jared Croker on Apple or Spotify. Click that subscribe button. You won't miss a minute of it. You can go back and listen to past interviews. You can do all sorts of things. We've got a cracker with Jim Jeffress on there, don't we?
12: Yes, yeah, really good. I'm looking forward.
11: We're going to see him.
12: I didn't hear that news, so I'm stoked. I'm very excited.
11: I'm pumped.
12: That'll be
11: I'm
12: good.
11: Pumped.
12: So, he said to come backstage as well. Have a bit of
11: VR. Oh, don't worry. We'll be leaning on that. for sure. And we'll be bruising about it for a week or for longer after it. On the show tonight, we've got a full round 18 NRL preview. We've got the NRLW. Well, it's back. We're going to preview each team leading into round one this weekend. We've got the Big League and Origin talking points. Gee, there's some money getting thrown around, isn't there? There's World Cup updates, stocks up, stocks down in the world of sport. But first, let's get into our news of the day. Yeah, all thanks to your local club where sports fans, live music and special celebrations belong. Well, what about this? The NRL, they keep ticking boxes for me when it comes to, you know, our players that are in need. I went to a golf day last Friday, actually. Hack for Yak for the young fellow that broke his neck.
12: I did get a call then to go to that, a late invite. I think a few of the boys.
11: Yeah, good fundraiser. But I love the way the rugby league community comes around. It's people when they're struggling, and we all know the Jai Arrow story. But the NRL are about to throw the biggest birthday party on the planet for Jai Arrow. Mate, this is huge news. July 12th is Jai's birthday. It's not about just the South Sydney game, but it's about the entire round.
12: Yeah,
11: so Jai July.
12: Yeah, I love it. I love it. I love what they've done. And well, we had Boozy on last week before as well with all his stuff. It was disappointing. You guys might have touched on it the last few days, but how disappointing was the weather Sunday in Newcastle to ruin
11: horrible.
12: Such a day like that. But look, great initiative. I love this. Like you said, we love what the NRL is doing to get behind our own. And look, this one's going to be pretty special. July 12, I think it is, a clash with the Knights.
11: Yep, it is. But wherever you go to a footy game, you don't need to buy a bean or anything, but just make a donation.
12: Yep.
11: And all that money will go towards Jai Arrow and his family to help him through this challenging time and hopefully get him as much care and help needed, and also contribute to what is an awful disease and something that there is no cure for. But it's up to people like us, I guess, to put our hand in our pockets and help fund more research and more education around it so that, you know, potentially down the track we can find a cure and help these people that suffer
12: absolutely.
11: Through this,
12: yeah.
11: And this horrible disease.
12: There's a tri-celebration too, I think, the arrow.
11: Yes.
12: I think you pull that and do the arrow, like the Usain Bolt sort of arrow
11: yes.
12: on as well. So they're doing
11: I think Joey John started it.
12: Did he?
11: Yeah, many,
12: okay.
11: many years ago. Kicked the goal, ran back, pulled the arrow out and shot.
12: Oh, that's right.
11: The bow.
12: I do remember that. Well, that's another one as well. So a great initiative there for post-try celebrations. We already see a lot of good ones through the Try July campaign as well. So looking forward to seeing a few arrows go flying in the crowd.
11: Yeah, so no more Try July, but Jai July. And, I think it's a wonderful initiative, and I'm sure the rugby league community will get behind him. Well, what about this? Serena Williams gets a wild card into Wimbledon. Knocked out in the first round by a young Aussie.
12: I didn't anticipate her to go far, but
11: no.
12: Look, she got in there. But good for the Aussies. Great for the young Aussies.
11: Huge.
12: Yeah. Maya Joint.
11: What do you think she was thinking? Like, Maya Joint, like, young Australian tennis player. I'm not sure exactly.
12: But she'd know who Serena Williams is.
11: Oh, of course.
12: Like, she's the
11: goat. It would have
12: been
11: a dream for her to line up against Serena Williams.
12: Well, she would have never thought in her wildest dreams that she'd ever come up against Serena Williams.
11: No.
12: Like, you're thinking, she's been out of the game a long time. Obviously, Maya Joint's coming through. You don't expect to be, Serena to pop up into a wild card, get a start, and then you're coming up against her round one. And to her credit, she dusted her as well. 6-3, 7-6. I didn't dust her, but she
11: won the third set, 6-3, I think.
12: Yes.
11: I think it went to three sets, didn't
12: it? It did, yeah.
11: 6-3, 7-6, 6-3. 6-3,
12: yeah.
11: So she would have been a few nervous moments after losing that second set to Serena.
12: Yeah, well, where do you go?
11: What's bigger news?
12: Yeah.
11: Serena Williams getting to the second round? Or Maya Joint beating Serena Williams, an aging sort of retired.
12: I think the bigger news would have been Serena getting through,
11: through to the second round.
12: Yeah, I think so. But look, good for young Aussie Maya to get through. But I think the bigger news would have been exciting to see Serena get through, wouldn't it? But well done for her to getting there. I'm sure that's the last time we'll probably see her at Wimbledon. I'm assuming, but who knows.
11: A bit of a text here. Massive thank you for the cap, Rat. Got delivered express post. As Billy Birmingham said, I'm sitting here prouder than a honey. And Rat, the boys at work are frothing after seeing it.
12: Beautiful.
11: That's from the Bribey Butler. All right, now be kind to me, Bribey Butler. Stop.
12: He must be his turn to give it to me now. I've been away for 2 days.
11: So.
12: Yeah.
11: Well, I mean, you might have to send him a tee just to get him off your back. all right, the Aussies in the Women's T20 World Cup hammered the West Indies to make their way into the World Cup final. So Australia will play South Africa or England in the final on Monday at 12:30 a.m. So, that's one you could probably stay up for.
12: Yeah, you could.
11: 4 a.m. on
12: Saturday morning.
11: Yeah. I mean, it's a big Friday night if you're going through to 4 a.m.
12: Yeah,
11: and you're probably not real focused on the game.
12: Nah, what are you going to do? You going to get up early or you got something on Friday?
11: I'm going to get up early because we get back from our State of Origin golf day.
12: You'll be in bed by 6.
11: I get back on Friday. I'm going to have a nice early night's sleep
12: because you'll be tired.
11: Well, my wife's running the half marathon on Saturday.
12: Yes, of course.
11: Your wife's running the full marathon
12: Sunday.
11: On Sunday.
12: Yes.
11: So I think that starts at 6:30. So it's going to be perfect. I'll wake up at 3:45, watch most of the game. Watch the rest on my phone, cruise down.
12: Yeah, you're set. No, you've got it all set. Geez, we're good husbands for letting our wives run marathons.
11: Oh, I know. Well, I'll tell you what, she's been trying to coax me back into training. And I'm happy swinging a golf club.
12: I've done my own little thing this morning at home, and then Brittany, we dropped the kids off. She goes, come down 45 with me at 9 o'clock. Oh, mate,
11: that hurts.
12: It does hurt.
11: Circuit.
12: When you haven't done it forever.
11: And there's a few people in the class, right? A few people doing the circuit with you.
12: All women, so I was pretty embarrassed.
11: But the thing is, like, you don't want to look like a you know, like a little weakling.
12: You know, yeah,
11: you put a bit of weight on.
12: But then you don't want to be a hero, so you sort of in between.
11: Yeah, right. So, yeah, but nah, mate, I did one of those F45 classes after not doing anything for years. I've never been sorer.
12: Yeah, well, it just hurts places that you're not used to. Like, I haven't done any shoulder prep or rehab or anything since I've hurt my shoulder and retired. So doing some dips and stuff, my shoulder's just about gone already, so... Yeah. I'll have to get a ride for this golf day tomorrow, mate, but we'll be right.
11: Yeah,
12: we'll
11: be right. Mate, joint, awesome effort. I'm a big fan of her old man. That's nice, Kanara.
12: I like that one.
11: Yeah, lover.
12: Lover.
11: Lover. Yeah, right. All right. LeBron James, he's set to leave Los Angeles Lakers after 8 seasons. Yeah, this writing was on the wall from all the reports behind the scenes. I'm not sure he was... most welcome to stay, to be honest. Yeah. I mean, I'm not sure if he had an option to stay.
12: Pushed him out the door.
11: But one thing that he did do before he left, he made sure his son's contract was guaranteed. $2.5 million a year, which isn't a lot of money in the NBA, but I mean, $2.5 million US a year, it's
12: still good money.
11: You know, $3.5 million Australian. Yeah. So he's doing all right. But yeah, he's all sorted. But it started at the Cavaliers in 2003, LeBron James. This is phenomenal.
12: So he's going to move. He's going to keep going there.
11: Yeah, he's going to keep going. There's talk that he might team up with Steph Curry at the Golden State Warriors, and Anthony Davis potentially, and Draymond Green. So maybe one more tilt at a title. So
12: is he still up? Is he still elite? He's slowing. He's obviously slowing up.
11: You look at his numbers when he's playing. I mean, he's better than the average.
12: Yeah, yeah. Okay.
11: I mean, he's not LeBron, you know, from 10 years ago.
12: Yeah.
11: He's certainly better than the average player in the NBA. Yeah, like, there's no question about that. He can score. He can defend. He can rebound. He can do it all. He always has been able to do it all. But look. I mean, at what point do you start to tarnish your legacy by just hanging around too long?
12: Yeah. Well, that's why I asked, because. You know, it gets to that point. I don't know whether he's at that point or not. I don't follow it enough. But, look, it'd be interesting to see where he ends up more than any, because the hype around that and the aura of LeBron, you know, it doesn't matter who you are or what sport you follow. It's all about LeBron. Everyone knows who LeBron is and what he's done in the game. So it's going to be interesting to see where he ends up.
11: Yeah. Text here from Cam. If I didn't know any better, it sounds like Tootsie's becoming a Queenslander very quick. Couldn't wait to get back here. Wait, I think you meant the show.
12: I meant the show. I did mean the show. Yeah, I do love living in Queensland.
11: Yeah, you do. Of course you do. Who doesn't?
12: It's warm, mate. Everywhere else is freezing.
11: You know why? My theory on Queensland, and this is why people love it so much when they come to live there, because everybody goes there because they want to go there. No, not too many people live on the Gold Coast who don't want to live on the Gold Coast.
12: Yeah, you don't see many people unhappy about living on the Gold Coast.
11: No, so everybody's generally in a good frame of mind when you get up, you go for a coffee.
12: Yeah.
11: I mean, you get up early in the morning, you go, I mean, you live down at Kira, you walk along the beach there,
12: mate,
11: and all the paths they got.
12: Yeah.
11: I mean, as soon as there's sun up, there's people up.
12: Everywhere.
11: And even before.
12: Mate, they're in the water. Yeah, they're in the water beforehand.
11: I think that the water, I don't know if it's the same in Sydney, but I feel like the water on the Gold Coast is sort of ahead of the season. It's sort of like... the water's warmer than it should be.
12: Well, I didn't know if it was just me, because everyone's going, oh, the locals are cold, everything's cold. But I'm like, the water's actually really nice. But I didn't know if that was just me.
11: Used to cold water.
12: It's actually nicer than usual.
11: Yeah, they don't generally get that much cold water.
12: Yeah.
11: Go and live in Victoria or Sydney even.
12: Yeah.
11: I mean, I can't believe I surfed. Like, I loved surfing as a young fella.
12: Yeah.
11: I was playing at the Sharks. I used to love going for a surf, like in the middle of winter.
12: When was the last time you surfed, you reckon?
11: Oh, it was probably a year ago or 2 years ago. I went for a paddle with a mate of mine. He gave me a call and said, come on, mate, let's go for a paddle. I literally got out the back pretty easily.
12: Yeah.
11: Got one wave and got caught inside. It took me about 15 minutes to get out the back. Didn't catch another wave. I was that spent.
12: That put me off surfing, and I never surfed, but we had a camp down the coast.
11: Put me off surfing, but I've never surfed.
12: I've tried it once. Hey, mate, you get all the way out there. It takes you forever. You get rash. You get, you know, it's annoying. And you try to catch a wave. You just get wrist hold on the beach. I'm like, mate, I was swimming 20 minutes to get back out there.
11: Well, you
12: go around to the rocks? Is that what you do now?
11: Can if you jump out of Burley or...
12: But I don't want to do that either. I'm just getting the rocks.
11: No, you wouldn't. No. But, yeah, it's like golf, right? Surfing. You got to be prepared to be bad.
12: Well, I'm prepared to be bad at golf.
11: And, yeah, well, I don't think you got a choice, to be honest. you got to be prepared to be bad for a period of time. You know what I mean? And most people aren't prepared to look like a fool So yeah. they stop, so you know, and you're right. You do get that. You get a rash. You get all sorts of things going on when you surf. It's what I got here. Hey, Rat, is this an alien thing? The water north of the Tweed is different. Well, no. I think that the seasons and the water. I feel like in Sydney, the water's behind, like in summer in Sydney, the water's still cold and it gets warm in sort of March. So it's sort of behind the summer season. It gets a bit warmer later on.
8: Later on.
11: I think it's the opposite. In, I don't know. Yeah. I don't know what I'm talking about. It's a conspiracy. what have we got here? Right, did you hear Toots and Bear's Head and Sugar earlier? He was more than happy to say he didn't miss goals too often. At least he said he was on the hit and miss for 3 days after missing in front against the Tigers.
8: Yeah.
11: You were?
12: It was Mad Monday.
11: Okay.
12: It was the last.
11: It was
12: the second semi-final.
11: But it wasn't you missing the kick from in front that sent you over the edge. It was the end of the season.
12: No, it was just the end of the season.
11: And festivities. Obviously,
12: it was 19 years old.
11: That's why you hate the Tigers.
12: No, I don't hate the Tigers at all.
11: Yeah.
12: I hate them at all.
11: All right, we're going to take a break. What have we got after this? We're going to come back and we're going to get into some NRL news, big news coming our way.
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1: Kemps Creek, a crash, Memory Road between Abbots Road and Kerrs Road. Greenacre, a crash, northbound Lane 1, Roberts Road, Pillman Avenue. 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
11: That is right. 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What's your view?
3: Good evening, Matthew and Jared. For all you morons in the Australian sports media, the Australian women's cricket team is the most successful team we've had. I say, the Matildas, what do they ever win? They win sweet FA. I say, you know, it really annoys me how they get all the attention and they never win anything. As Bill Shankman would say, professional sports all about winning, you imbeciles!
11: Yes, Craig, he's off the bit.
12: We waited for Craig. Yeah, we waited around for that.
11: It was a good thing we waited. I've got to say, he makes a good point, though. That Australian cricket team, that women's Australian cricket team, phenomenal. they are next level.
12: Yeah, they are. I do feel like the Matildas, it's died down a little bit. The hype is sort of just, they've calmed down a little
11: bit.
12: Well,
11: you can get a ticket now when they come and play in Australia. You couldn't get one for a couple of years.
12: Yeah, there you go. So, I understand, but yeah. Is it because they're so good and they win everything, you're like, well, the competition's not that great? Or are they just absolutely elite? Like, which they are. They are elite.
11: Well, I mean, the women's game in cricket's been some time. Yeah. I mean, every country's got an opportunity to develop players and we've just done it better, I guess.
12: Yeah.
11: Just a quick text from Dan, the grumpy old physio. Regarding the water temp in the southern areas, you are 100% right. It doesn't warm up until February, March. Poor little nippers every weekend. Get them started about November. They're freezing their backsides off. They don't want to do the activities. By the time the water finally gets warm, the season's over. Thank you, Dan. Thank you. I knew there was
12: something.
11: You just
12: needed someone to back you.
11: Yeah, I get heckled a lot. Every now and then I get something right. You throw enough mud at the wall, mate, something will stick. All right, you're with us thanks to Cobram Estate, Australia's most awarded extra virgin olive oil, grown, harvested, and first coal pressed in northern Victoria. Well, the NRL, I can't believe this. This is something else. The NRL to seal a record 7-year, wait for this, $5.3 billion deal with Channel 9 and Fox, KO, phenomenal. The game seems to be staying in the same sort of format that we've had. This is pretty special, Tootsie.
12: Absolutely, yeah. And that could grow as well. Go up to $5.5 billion pending investment from New Zealand TV too. So, look, amazing. Amazing for the players. There's always a lot of negativity around the game, around the players, but look, they deserve all this money. They're the product. Players are the product. And they're seeing some, a bit of love now. So I'm looking forward to seeing, well, potentially how high this can go. Like, imagine, how do you go again in 2034? Like, where does it stop? Can it keep going?
11: Yeah, I don't know. Well, it can. I mean, you look at American sport. I know we don't have the population, but the population's growing. Our game's expanding. I mean, $5.3 billion, that's the Dallas Cowboys are probably worth more than that, just that team.
12: Yeah.
11: So we know what social media has done. It's brought people are more engaged than ever with athletes, with sports. And the Rugby League have done a great job at putting themselves in the right position to be able to negotiate a deal like this. It says the deal could go, it's a $750 million a year investment that could grow to almost $800 million per season. With the addition of a 20th franchise, a 10th game per round, and Kiwi TV investment. Now, it says a clause has been added for a 20th NRL team being included 29-30, most likely in New Zealand.
12: Yeah, so that's what I was going to ask you.
11: So if they put that team in the Western Corridor of Southeast Queensland at Ipswich Way, they don't get that extra investment?
12: Well, that's what it looks like. That's what I was going
11: to
12: say.
11: So they're trying to dictate to the league what they want.
12: If you want that extra little top up, it's got to be a New Zealand side. Which is,
11: I don't like it.
12: I don't love the New Zealand idea, and I love the Queensland. So that's where I sort of sit with it. I know you do as well. You spoke pretty. There you go. The Cowboys voted $13 billion. There you go.
11: The Cowboys.
12: That was Cowboys.
11: Oh, the Dallas Cowboys are at $13 billion.
12: Wow.
11: Yeah, there you go. This is chicken feed for American sports, no question. But we're a little country. We've got, what, 25 million, 30 million people in the country.
12: Yeah.
11: This is huge. It dwarfs the – well, it doesn't dwarf it, but it's a lot of money. And when you consider this – and I remember back in the 90s, you know, AFL had Auskick, all that sort of stuff. And Channel 9 had a pretty sweetheart TV deal with the NRL back then, before the Super League war, before everything changed. And someone explained to me that there was a 10-year time with 10 years of the AFL's TV deal with Channel 7, I think it was back in the day, was $100 million a year more than the NRL. And, you map that out over 10 years. That's $1 billion more that the AFL had to invest in their grassroots.
12: Yep.
11: So when you consider that with their Auskick program, with everything that they did, you understand why they grew as much as they did with the investment they put back into their Auskick program and their grassroots.
12: Yep.
11: I hope we do something similar with this money that we're going to be making, because I know the current deal for the AFL, I think, equates to about $700 million a year.
12: Yep.
11: So we're
12: up with it.
11: Yeah. We're past it. Yeah.
12: We're going to be past it, going towards $800
11: million a year.
12: Well, you've got to spend money to make money. So there's going to be money that we can spend there. You're right. You want to see grassroots get involved. You want to see. I'm glad to see Foxtel and Nine. I mean, there was competition from other networks, 7 and 10. There's obviously talk of Amazon as well, but it's good to see Nine. I do love the. Like, I like Fox. I think I like Fox, but I like Channel 9 and Grand Finals on 9. I don't know if it's just the kid in me that's what it always was.
11: What is that? Like, you like the TV being on Channel 9 to watch a game?
12: Channel 9 Grand Final, Channel 9 Origin.
11: Yeah, but
12: it's just how I was.
11: Yeah, I know that, but is it because of the callers, or is it just because of what you grew up with?
12: Well, I'm assuming it's the callers. Like, Gus Gould's been around
11: as long
12: as I can.
11: Do you watch Channel 9
12: remember.
11: All the time?
12: No, I don't.
11: So all of a sudden you just like it when it's
12: Norwich. I don't have a choice because it's not.
11: Yeah, well, there you go. That's right.
12: But it's got that little bit, it's meaningful. I like it.
11: Yeah, you're good. All right, we've got Danger. He's on the View Jobs open line. Danger, what's your view, mate?
2: Yeah, don't know, to be quite truthful. what I did phone up about was with all this $5 billion that they're going to get.
11: Yep.
2: Would they have to put like a cap on what they're paying the players? I mean, like you just said, we're not America. We don't have the fans, you know what I mean, to support someone getting, say, you know, $15 million a year.
11: Yeah.
2: You know what I mean? Do you think at one stage that they're going to have to put a cap on it? Like, you know, whether it's $10 million, which it's a lot of money, but it's not, I don't know.
11: What they'll do, and I would be shocked if this doesn't happen, Danger, they'll raise the minimum wage.
12: I think that's the big one.
11: The minimum wage at the moment in the NRL, I think it's around $140,000, which is good money. Don't get me wrong, and I'm not shirking that. But for what you give up to play in the NRL, you know, you give up a lot of formative years of your life. You play for 6 years and you're making $140,000, you're probably not... You know, you're probably not flush with cash and set up for life after you've invested all that time and that into it. So I hope they raise that to up around the $200,000 mark to give a little bit more comfort to those bottom of the rung players. But look, what it's really going to mean is the top players are just going to make more money.
12: They are. But I like what you said. I think it's going to build up. It looks like it's going to be at least $180,000 for minimum wage, which is good, which is what it should be, up around the $200,000. It filters through the whole lot. You're not going to see Nathan Cleary get $2.3 million in his next contract, I wouldn't imagine.
11: You don't?
12: Well,
11: he could. It's going to come in right at the.
12: You reckon it's going to be that high?
11: I think there's
12: like
11: a reason.
12: But it's not going to be stupid. Like, it's not going to be.
11: I think there's a reason he's going to the open market.
12: Yeah.
11: And it's to maybe.
12: He can write his own check.
11: Maybe to run off the back of this deal in conjunction with, you know, seeing what he's worth on the open market.
12: I didn't realise Nathan Cleary's 30 next year.
11: Hmm. He's still got five solid good years.
12: He does,
11: five.
12: But he feels younger, doesn't he? Like, but he's been around for so long.
11: He's been doing it for a long time.
12: He has. Oh, you forget. Like, he debuted 2016, I think it was. We played against him. Yeah. I think he debuted against us, maybe. But, mate, he's been around a long time.
11: He has. All right. In other news, Lachie Galvin, he's been called into the New South Wales Blues camp ahead of State of Origin. Decided not to play.
12: What about the uproar of this?
11: Also, I think Cleese Haas has been called in. Hugo Savala's been called in. This is not Tyron Wishart. He's been added to the squad on Thursday. And Gold Coast teammate Zane Harrison. They'll be all in there training with the New South Wales side. This is not... Queensland do this every series.
12: But New South Wales do it every series.
11: And all of a sudden...
12: Ruben Garrick was in there a couple of weeks ago. Just they get people in. You need... Like, you need 13 on 13, or you need... You need nearly 26 players to do a 13 on 13. You're not just going to grump some kid.
11: You need nearly 26 players to do 13 on 13, 26. Or you need 26?
12: I'm just
11: checking.
12: You know what I mean, mate. You're up and about today, aren't you? You're into me. You're right. So, well, I'm right. 26 players to do 13 on 13 stuff. You bring those blokes. Like Zane Harrison, they're at Kingscliff. So you go, right, I've got a couple of Titans boys down. Come give them an experience. They can fill some numbers. We can do our edge on edge, all that sort of stuff. Like, I just seen, like, everyone just, they, for some reason, they put Lachie Galvin up as a poster and says, called into Origin squad. And all of a sudden, there's 1,500 text messages going, like, off their head at him. And the poor bloke's just been called in as, I guess, to have a bit of extra help. They find teams that have got the bye and all those sorts of things that add into it. They've been doing it for years. They've been doing it every, like... Everyone does it every camp. It's just poor old Lachie Galvin. They put it up there and he gets an absolute pizzling. He's been good.
11: He's been good this year, mate. He's tried hard. He's ripping in. What have we got here? Boys, before Super League war, Packers Channel 9 sweetheart deal with Arco and Cannon Quayle was $3 million per annum over 7 years. Are you kidding me? No, that can't be right, Bondi Jack. Is that legit? $3 million a year?
12: $3 million a year per annum over 7 years.
11: Yeah. So the AFL were probably making $103 million a year, and then there's no secret as to why they were ahead of us here for a while. Mm. I just think, and look, I'm not an AFL hater. I'm not an any sport hater. I feel like I've got enough brain capacity to like all sports and not have to hate one to love another.
12: Olympic dancing.
11: Yeah, it's a bit break dancing. One particular part of it. But I just. Yeah, I feel like the AFL is, as a live spectacle, is phenomenal. I've been to a lot of AFL games live and I love it. I can't follow it on the TV. Rugby league, I'd rather sit in my living room and watch it and get the analysts and see it all for what it is rather than being in the crowd and wondering what happened. Does that make sense?
12: 100%. I've never been to an AFL game, but I get the exact same feeling. And you hear everyone say the same thing. The spectacle, the atmosphere, you know, particularly the MCG when it's full or thereabouts, you know, Anzac days, grand final days, the spectacle is unbelievable. But then I'm the same. Like, I sit at a game of footy in the crowd and I'm like, what just happened? How'd that happen? What happened here? And it's just, it's hard to follow. Get the whole your whole vision of the game. When you're watching at home, you can see little things that happen in the play of the ball, a quick play of the ball, slow play of the ball, any sort of ruck momentum, all those little things that you think of as a football player, like an ex-player. You don't get to see any of that live.
11: No.
12: You see coaches, there's a difference with the coaches. Like Ricky Stewart on the sideline, for example, he relies heavily on his box, the players in his box, obviously, because you can't see that. But he's down there to feel the emotion and the passion, the spirit and you can gather fatigue. You'd see who's tired pretty quickly.
11: Yeah.
12: But you need that higher angle to catch up on it all.
11: Rab Gaz isn't with you, mate. He says, you guys are kidding. No, not you guys, Rab Gaz. It's Toots. Foxtel are the best, and I wish they did State of Origin and the Grand Final 9, go to commercials and are restricted on what they talk about and are agenda-driven. I'd like to hear what the listeners say. Cheers, Rab Gaz.
12: Give us a
11: thumbs up if you're Foxtel. Give us a aubergine, a eggplant if you're Channel 9. Thumbs up for Foxtel.
12: Copping it 2 days away and you're turning on your boys.
11: Yeah, no, I haven't turned on you.
12: Nah.
11: Toots, Rat won't hate on any sport or reality TV if there's an urn. Yeah. Mate, I thought we were mates, Bribey Patler.
12: Nah, he's with me. He knows where he's buttered.
11: Here we go. Toots, LeBron is 41 and will play 2 more years. You could be like NFL and be professional kicker for Christchurch for 5 years. Cash in.
12: Yeah, that could be you. I could do that.
11: That could be you.
12: I could do that.
11: It could be. Titans, well, they're on the hunt to build their roster, and they have done by snaffling Luke Hansen. From the New Zealand Warriors on a 2-year deal starting from 2027. Young half, will be brought to the club to bolster their half stocks. You've obviously got Zane Harrison there. They've got, who else? Lachie Ilias, he's there.
12: How long was the Lachie Ilias deal to be?
11: I'm not sure, but I feel like I'm not sure that they'll redo it based on...
12: Based on the direction that they're going. Next year at least. Tell you what's gone quiet is... AJ Brimson sort of, it sounds like he's settled. Do you reckon? Like, I haven't heard much of him. There was a bit of talk about him going and moving on or wanting to play in the halves or fullback or wherever it was. He's playing quite well in the centres and they're doing a good job. The players around him are doing a really good job as well. And it just, I feel like that's gone quiet, which is a good thing for the Gold Coast Titans because I think he can play centres and I think their balance is really good at the moment. And I talk about balance a lot in a team. And that's one of the reasons Canberra is struggling at the moment because the balance of their forwards and their bench is out of whack with injury. So
11: yeah, right.
12: I like the way the Titans are doing that.
11: They seem like a happy bunch, the players. I know they probably haven't got the wins on the board that they like. Well, they certainly haven't. There's no question about that. But they seem like catching up with the players a couple of weeks ago, and I know they just had a win, but and we've had JoJo in studio. We've had, you know, a few others in studio. They seem like a happy bunch. They're enjoying where they are. They're enjoying the environment with Josh Hannay there. You've got to understand, like, every coach that comes in first year inherit a club that they've got. Madge inherited a roster of superstars, lucky him, and he was able to get a premiership.
12: What are your thoughts on that? Well, there's been a lot of chat around Madge, sorry to go off topic. Do you reckon he sees it out? Do you reckon if the Broncos don't make the eight, is he there next year?
11: Yeah, I think so.
12: Okay.
11: Yeah.
12: They've had a horrible injury.
11: Yeah, they've had a lot of injuries and so on. And I saw that Corey Jensen. He looks like he's going to be
12: blood clots.
11: Yeah, more. They found more. Really? So he needs more treatment. Another 6 months out. He'll be out for the year. He was hoping to get back this year, but horrible news for the young fella. Dragons. Titans. Well, they're playing the Seagulls on July 19th. So get your tickets for Titans or Seagulls July 19th on the Gold Coast. Head to Ticketmaster to get your tickets now. The Dragons players call on the club to sign Dean Young as coach. I like this call. Because I feel like he's inherited a group of players, young forward pack, aging roster in the backs, a couple of players, you know, when you talk Clint Gutherson, Val Holmes, probably not at the peak of their powers.
12: Yeah.
11: Can still offer a lot in terms of experience and help with these young players coming through. There's no question about that. But Cook and Gutherson, they've thrown their support behind Dean Young and thinks the club should sign him. I agree. I mean, you've got to look at who's out there, though. Who else are you going to get?
12: Yeah, well,
11: that don't understand the playing roster.
12: They made it pretty clear that they didn't want Michael Ennis, so they had to, like, they're the sort of players you think of. I mean, a Trent Barrett's name gets thrown around, but there's not a lot out there. I think he deserves a crack with what he's done, the way he's turned him around. Like, I mean, they haven't come out and won a heap of games, but he hasn't got the squad that Kieran Foran had at Manly to turn things around. We know that we've touched on that, but I think he deserves a chance to give this new squad a crack. Because you mentioned all those young forwards, and I think it's nice of Cookie. I know he can't say otherwise. It's because he's leaving the club. He's been told he's unwanted. He's signed overseas. He's still come out and thrown his support behind Dean Young as well. I'm not sure where Gutho stands. I think is he off contract? Is he on contract? Because he's
11: I'm not sure.
12: Not young.
11: Not sure.
12: Same with Val. But mate, the players they've got coming in. Drinkwater, Metcalf, Phil Sammy. How good's he going? Oh, he's been unbelievable.
11: He's only 27, 28.
12: Is he?
11: He's got plenty of good footy ahead of him.
12: Mate, and Keon Kalamatangi, like, you throw them young forwards around.
11: Drinkwater.
12: Oh, mate, he deserves a crack with that squad.
11: I agree. Yeah, give him an opportunity.
12: Yeah.
11: Mike says, Galvin passes when he shouldn't, doesn't pass when he should, throws a good hospital pass. I think that about covers it. Overrated Jake Clifford any day. Mike, the mad cowboy. Well, we can see where your thoughts are coming from. You're a cowboy fan. I understand that. But this is a young man that's playing out of position. You've got to understand, too.
12: Yeah, Jake Clifford's playing out of position as well. I don't watch enough of the Dogs. I think he's a really good six, Galvin. I think he's going to be a very good six. I just can't work out why they're playing everyone else in six bar him. And look, they were okay last week against the Titans, but I don't think the Titans played that well. I thought some of the tries they scored, it's not like, I don't think Crichton's going to create a massive amount of opportunities for his edge still. I know it looked like he threw a good ball and he's a very skillful player, but I don't think he's the long-term six answer for the Bulls.
11: No, I don't either.
12: Galvin's not the seven, so.
11: I don't either.
12: But we're harsh on Galvin. He's a very good player. Yeah, I think he's going to be a very good six.
11: I'm all right with Galvin. Boys, let's start a conspiracy. He added to the Broncos in 2017 as Corey Jensen is medically retired. I don't think so, Michael.
12: You've been told to look, he can test the market, Leo.
11: Yeah, but I think that's just out of respect for him. We've got all these players off contract. We want to keep you. Go to the market now. See what you're worth. We'll get as close to it as we can. It seems like that.
12: I can't see
11: him letting him go. All right, we're going to take a break. We're going to take a break, and after the break, we're going to get into some texts and, we're going to get into some texts and talk more footy. Stick around. World Cup.
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4: To SM, Sydney traffic.
1: Greenacre, earlier crash, northbound Lane 1, Roberts Road, Pelman Avenue. Kemps Creek, just clearing a crash. Mamre Road between Abbots Road, Kerrs Road was affecting both directions, traffic a little bit heavy. 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I'm Jeff Wallace. That's those traffic on 2SM. 1269.
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11: Sports Day, Tootsie in the Rut here. We're coming to you out of our Sydney studio tonight. We're going up to the Hunter Valley tonight to be a part of a great golf day. It's an Origin-type golf day. It's a bit of a Ryder Cup setup, and we're raising money for the Westpac Rescue Helicopters. So a lot of ex-footballers get up there. We have a lot of fun. We might have a drink or two.
12: Are we going to?
11: Responsibly.
12: Are we going to?
11: Yeah, responsibly.
12: Cool. I can do that,
11: drink
12: mate.
11: Responsibly.
12: I can do that with you.
11: Get involved in the show. The few jobs open line 1300 01 1170 or the text line 0457 736 736. We want to hear your view, so get on that phone and call us and tell us what your thoughts are, if you've got any, or your opinions. There's no wrong opinion. It's your opinion. We're happy to hear it.
12: Unless you're me. Everyone's turned on me 2 days away.
11: Yeah,
12: no,
11: well,
12: good.
11: I will say on the text board, the thumbs ups there. They're winning.
12: Fox.
11: They're winning. Yeah, Cam.
12: I'll jump.
11: Paramat, Michael, 233. What else we got? Oh, mate, there's heaps. Hillstorm Hillary. Oh, she's on both. She's got the thumbs up and the eggplant.
12: Sitting on the fence like I do most times, Rat.
11: Yeah. Get splinters. All right. We're here thanks to Valvoline. You know what I mean. thanks to Valvoline, the original engine oil, trusted for 160 years. Let's get into our World Cup daily review. Ivory Coast knocked over by Norway 2.

0: 2-0, and France, whatever, Frenchie. 3-0. I'll tell you what, the French team, it's been through a bit in the last week. Their manager's mother passed away. He missed the last round game. He had to go to his mother's funeral. Like, this is huge. I mean, to lose your mum and have to leave the... But Kylian Mbappe, he scored a goal in the 45th minute of the game, and he sprinted straight to his manager, Didier Deschamps, put his arms around him, celebrated with him, and the whole team ran after him. It seems like they've got a great bond with this team, and they're good enough to field a second 11 that could probably match most teams out there too. So going to be tough to beat. Mbappe, this is the call for his first goal.
1: So now it's Olise, who plays the ball in behind. Lovely looking pass, and it's a third goal for France. It's a second goal of the game for Kylian Mbappe. Another brace at this World Cup for Kylian Mbappe.
0: Well, that was his third goal. He scored the first goal in the match too. He's in some sort of form.
2: He's in rare form, isn't he?
0: A young fella. I mean, the French, they could win this World Cup. I mean, they got beaten in the final in the last World Cup, and Mbappe, I think he scored a double in that match in the World Cup final against Argentina where Messi collected his trophy. How's this? We've got a Lego World Cup on the desk
2: here. Looked at that. Rory would love that. I don't know if I'll do it, but it looks awesome. It looks real good.
0: This is very cool. Yeah.
2: So he must be going. He must have nearly gone close to going past Messi again.
0: Potentially.
2: It? Yeah.
0: Potentially.
2: It must be close, because Messi only come off the bench. He still scored a goal.
0: Yeah. Well, his goal scoring feats are astronomical. Yeah. I mean, he's going to play in three or four more World Cups and Mbappe. He'll go past Messi. But
2: good to see the Mexicans get a win.
0: Messi, against Ecuador.
2: Yeah.
0: The Mexican fans, they get right amongst it, don't they?
2: Rey Mysterio.
0: Ray
2: had the mask on. Remember, we were talking wrestling last week, and he never.
0: Nacho Libre.
2: He's the 619. He's the 619, mate. His name never come up. Quite achiever, Ray Mysterio.
0: Eddie Guerrero.
2: Chris Benoit.
0: There was some tough times in wrestling back in those days. Anyway, bad news for Australia, and it's not because we've got any injuries, but it's because the king is back. Mohamed Salah resumed training today. He came off in his last match with a hamstring complaint. He can't be 100%.
2: Yeah, you wouldn't think so, but there's nothing you can do about it. I guess you got to play, don't you? He's the reigning golden boot, isn't he? I can't imagine him being 100%.
0: No.
2: But what this does is, if you're Australia, you look at it as a positive and go, well, they're prepared to risk him because they're worried that we can beat him. Like, it's all or nothing, I know. It's a knockout game, but if he wasn't confident that they could beat Australia without him...
0: Oh, yeah, they might rest him.
2: They could rest him. Like, I mean, if it's only something minor, you wouldn't think he would have recovered that quick if it was something big.
0: I tell you what, though, I'm up and about around this World Cup now. The fact that we've seen Morocco, we've seen Paraguay create big upsets.
2: Paraguay form looks good now, doesn't it?
0: If we beat Ipswich... If we beat Egypt, is that considered an upset?
2: Well,
0: I mean,
2: I think we're about $3.50 in the market, which is probably as short as we've been in a game.
0: Well, I think we're $5 against Turkey. Tomorrow for the Socceroos, they're playing in Dallas. Jerryland. It's a big week. I'm hoping that
2: I love Dallas.
0: The boys absolutely rip in and we get the job done and we get to the round of 16. We've been to the round of 16 before. I think that's when Baggio took a dive and Lucas Neal took him out when we were playing Italy. The round of 32 that we're in now, that was the actual World Cup. It started at 32.
2: So we've never won a knockout elimination game, have we?
0: No.
2: But we're in the 16 because, gotcha.
0: Anyway, let's hope that we can get the job done. Anyway, you love your World Cup. Sync SEN's commentary with SEN Sync. We're watching at home only on the SEN app. Australia versus Egypt live on SEN Saturday pre-game from 3:15 a.m. with kickoff at 4 a.m. We're going to take a break and come back, and we're going to get into a few texts and wrap up the first hour.
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0: 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Sydney traffic.
1: Berkshire Park, earlier crash southbound Northern Road near Carrington Road. Greenacre, a crash northbound Lane 1, Roberts Road, Pelman Avenue. And Greystanes, a crash Great Western Highway westbound Greystanes Road. Cure petrol pump pain with a new BYD, now with $3,000 cash back on selected models, including the C-Line Rage and Shark. 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I'm Jeff Ollis. That's our traffic on 2SM, 1269.
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12: 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Or just go to Regional Australia Bank and there'll be a tab there I'm sure you can click on, and you'll be able to nominate your hero of the week from your, whether it's school or work or, you know, regional sporting teams. I'm sure there's someone out there you can nominate. They might get recognised. Anyway, Tootsie, what have we got on the text line over there?
13: The Bribery Battler's in you again. Toots, be careful. It's a new financial year. Rat didn't pick you up as a friend. He's claiming you on tax. Thanks, Robbie. I should have known that. G'day, this is a good one. G'day, boys. Kicking back with a whiskey outside in a balmy 9 degrees. Listen to you dribblers, Toots. I went to the game on Sunday and dead set, the Raiders fans have got to be up there with the biggest diehards in the comp. It was raining, absolutely freezing Sunday. There was 15,000 people there. Pity about the entry, beer and food prices, though. $200 for a family of four, $12 a beer, $8.50 for a pie. Surely the NRL can do something about their cost. Dave DeMilko from Canberra.
12: Yeah, I tend to agree. It is getting out of hand to take a family to the game of footy, and it might be a bit more pain with the way that our country's going at the moment.
13: Yeah, plus that'll sit through that game as an ordinary game of footy.
12: Yeah, brave
13: they
12: fans.
13: They are good fans.
12: They need a roof.
13: They need a new stadium, that's why.
12: They're mean fans, too, to opposing teams, I've got to say. They're not very nice. Rat, Toots, if we beat Ipswich, we'll be a total upset. How did Ipswich come into my mind?
13: Who's Parramatta playing next?
12: Oh, mate, shocker. All right, we're going to take a break and come back. We're going to get into a round 18 preview, so stick around.

0: 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We'll be back in a moment.
1: To SM, Sydney traffic.
2: Berkshire Park, a crash, southbound Northern Road, Carrington Road. Greystanes had crashed, two lanes westbound taken out for the Great Western Highway just past Greystanes Road. 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I'm Jeff Wallace. That's our traffic on 2SM, 1269.
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0: Good evening, I'm Patrick Morrow. A Taiwanese national has been charged over an alleged people smuggling operation in far north Queensland. The group, thought to be Chinese nationals, came ashore near Weipa yesterday morning. A 34-year-old man was arrested in a supermarket car park in Weipa and will face court tomorrow. Another man aged 30 was also spoken at the location by Australian Federal Police and Queensland Police and was detained under the Migration Act, pending further inquiries. Thousands of workers are now set to take home bigger pay packets from today. The Fair Work Commission's 4.75% increase to minimum award wages is officially kicking in. Gerard Dwyer, National Secretary of the Shop, Distribution and Ally Employees Association, says many are feeling the pressure of rising costs.
1: Retail, fast food and warehouse workers are going to be receiving a 4.75% wage increase, and that is going to make a material difference. That represents almost $48 a week in increased wages. We know cost of living issues are real for Australian workers, and this is going to be of real assistance for people trying to make ends meet.
0: The families of missing people and unsolved murder victims have told a New South Wales parliamentary inquiry today more police resources need to be given to investigate cold cases. The daughter of missing woman, Marion Barta, has told the inquiry that the state's police unsolved homicide unit has no capacity because it's under-resourced. The inquiry's next hearing will get underway in Newcastle in August. A foreign container ship has ran aground in the Strait of Hormuz after entering shallow waters outside the shipping route designated by Iranian authorities. As there's still uncertainty surrounding the sustainability of a ceasefire and possibility of the rapid escalation, with indirect technical talks getting underway between the United States and Iran in Doha and Qatar, with Qatar and Pakistan serving as mediators. Qatar's foreign ministry spokesperson, Mayajad Al-Nassi, said at this stage there are no face-to-face talks planned between both sides.
2: The high-level meetings will only happen with the technical meetings. Are producing results for them to take place, and the technical meetings are ongoing between the parties, whether they are direct or indirect. It keeps moving in and out, you know, according to the logistics of it and the discussions and the way they are progressing. But I can confirm that the technical meetings are still happening, and the mediators are working as go-betweens between the parties.
0: The Australian Council of Recycling has issued a warning about after new research shows dangerous items are regularly being thrown into household recycling bins. These materials can ignite fires, cause explosions. Acor CEO Suzanne Tombrer says this includes things like batteries and vapes.
3: The message to households here is that we have to make sure that we're putting the right things in our household recycling bins. Those bins are made, at the end of the day, they're for recyclable packaging and paper and nothing else. And what we're seeing is far too much hazardous material that's going into those bins.
0: In sport, the West Tigers have signed outside back Junior Tupou to a train and trial deal for the remainder of this season before joining their top 30 squad for 2027. The Gold Coast Titans have signed Luke Hansen on a two-year deal from 2027. Tom Stewart and Bailey Smith return for Geelong as they take on the Brisbane Lions on Thursday night. The Cats won the previous meeting between the sides by 41 points at the Brisbane's Gabba Stadium in round 10. Perth Glory CEO Anthony Radich has stepped down from his role as CEO of the A-League club, and Aussie Alex de Minaur is through to Wimbledon's second round. James Duckworth was the only other Aussie man to advance, with four others going down in the first round. In finance, oil is worth $69 a barrel. Gold is trading at $3,976 an ounce. And one Australian dollar is buying 68.94 US cents. 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
4: Ipswich and not in the World Cup?
5: Not, yeah, they're not. Mate, why did I say Ipswich? I don't know what goes on in my head sometimes, honestly.
4: Well, if you can't work it out, mate, none of us can.
5: Well, I can't. My wife can't either. She's often just shakes her head at me and just
4: they
5: walks away.
4: They all do that, mate.
5: A big welcome to the second hour. Get involved in the show. The text line, 0457 736 736. If you're in New Zealand, it's 8833. Of course, we've got the View Jobs open line, 1300 01 1170. If you call, you'll get on. 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Sports Day with Rat and Jared, wherever you get your podcast, click that subscribe button. Go back and listen to all our great stuff from before. I think we've even got an interview in there from Sats and I did with Russell Crowe. That was a good one.
4: With Rusty.
5: Yeah.
4: Great man.
5: I think the Jim Jeffries interview was...
4: That was really good.
5: Was probably better, though.
4: Oh, yeah.
5: Because, I mean...
4: I think we broke the ice real quick and he just
5: Jim
4: went...
5: Jim just got down with it and felt natural. And, like, Russell, he's an intimidating... Man, like he's
4: I would have been intimidated talking to Russell Crowe.
5: It was a bit scary.
4: Yeah.
5: You didn't want to ask a dumb question.
4: Nah. You know I feel like that every about 7 or 8 minutes.
5: Get his romper stomper out on me. I mean the movie, not anything else. Full round holiday preview for Ream. Australia's favourite, the steady, hot and strong. When you already had the gong, install the Ream. Ream, manufacturing in Australia for over 80 years, except nothing less than Australia's best. Ream. You can tell I'm in a good mood, right? Mm.
4: Speaking of
5: going to play golf tomorrow on the Hunter Valley.
4: Yeah, you're up and about. Shaking heads, your wives. You reckon Geordie's up there
5: shaking
4: in Queensland just
5: us?
4: Shaking his head at us still from the other.
5: Mate, he's shaking his head at us when we're in the studio with him. Of course he's shaking.
6: Plenty of shakes up here, fellas.
4: Yes.
5: Thank you. All right, let's get into this. Panthers versus Rabbitohs. Panthers still atop the ladder, 12 with a 12-3 win ratio, 258 point differential. That's a huge differential, isn't it? I'm not sold on them beating the Rabbitohs, though.
4: No, neither am I.
5: They're big names out. Yeah. Yo, obviously, Liam Martin, Nathan Cleary on Origin duty.
4: No Papua.
5: Does this Moses Leota stuff ruffle a few feathers in the camp, or do they think they're all...
4: Well, I thought it would, but the way you've sort of described it,
5: I don't think they want to let him go.
4: What about...
5: I think they're just trying to not have to do it all at once.
4: Yeah,
5: with eight different players.
4: Just go sit over there and look around for a bit while we do this.
5: You check your market now and we can do a deal now. I think we might see a couple more players do that prior to November 1.
4: But does that as a whole can create a bit of a sandwich, can't it?
5: Yeah, it can.
4: I need to talk about it. What about the Cowboys jamming Leota off the kickoff the other night, mate?
5: Geez.
4: That was so good.
5: That
4: whole game to watch how they got up for Jason Tamalolo was just unbelievable. Such a good feeling.
5: It was great. You know what I'm liking about the South Sydney Rabbitohs is that they've moved Fifita over to the right. You know, as much as, like, Latrell was on fire early and that left edge was creating some havoc for other teams, but the right edge was firing too with Campbell Graham, with Jack Whiten.
4: Yeah.
5: They've moved David Fifita over to that right side. They've got Jack Whiten coming back this week. Tell us don't want to go back into the back row, his preferred position.
4: So he's
5: position.
4: Going to left edge.
5: I'm excited for this South team to see what they can do. And, man, I hope they can win a couple over the next month or so and... They get Latrell back and Latrell's up and about coming into the finals. Because I want to see him do well.
4: I
5: enjoy watching him play.
4: Yep. Yeah, you hit the nail on the head there. I agree with everything you just said. Good to see Jack Whiten back. $1.53 about Penrith. Like, they're still not... They're not losing the reins at all.
5: They're a great squad still.
4: I'm all over the... I like the Bunnies in this.
5: The Bunnies could win by 20 or lose by 40.
4: Yeah.
5: That's their range. You know, and we've seen...
4: I'll tell you what, the pleasing part about South last week, watching that game, the first half, Parramatta were they were the better side by far.
5: Mm.
4: But South dug in. They defended really well. They defended their line well. They scrambled well. And to keep us out...
5: Cody Walker wound back the clock, scoring tries and edges, just sliding through.
4: But to keep it at 32-12... and then 48-6. Like, they're good defensive efforts the last 2 weeks with Broncos and against Parramatta.
5: Yep.
4: They're good defensive efforts. We're not used to, like we mentioned, we're used to seeing 30-20s and 40-30 sort of scores with South. So they've tightened up their D as well. Jack Whiten back in is going to only tighten it up even more. They're starting to get it right as well. We talk about the Dolphins getting it right. The Bunnies getting it right. Their defence is right. They're as good as attacking side as anyone. So...
5: Mm.
4: Yeah, I agree, mate. I don't mind the Bunnies here.
5: Dragons versus West Tigers. West Tigers should win this game.
4: Yep.
5: I'm not entirely confident, though. But I'll tell you what I think the Dragons will do. If you watched last week's game, and I did a show with Sean the Trader today. I did get him on side for Sports Bet. It'll be on KO tonight. Sean Omrod, great analyst, like just studies the game, has to because he has to set markets.
4: Yeah.
5: Just brought it to my attention the frailties of Hermione Mackesini in the centres and what Dom Young did to him. Just gave him an absolute bath a couple of times, you know, beat him all ends up.
4: Yeah.
5: And maybe he's not a centre, maybe he's a winger, but he's being exposed in that centre position. I'm sure that they'll go after him. And Setu too will be the beneficiary on that right wing for St George.
4: I like when you do your shows on your Wednesdays. Mm. You really come back with some yeah, intel, some good intel.
5: And the Dragons, I mean they were up against your blokes, your mob last week, 10-6 at half time.
4: Well, mate, they should have won that game.
5: Mm.
4: Like, they were probably, well, I mean, I wouldn't say they were the better side. You're right, they were up at half time. It wasn't much of a game. I'll give them a chance. I think... Well, Adam Dewey, obviously no Jerome Luai, but Dewey back in. Dewey has played last week, but out of those two, who do you think is more important?
5: Dewey.
4: Yeah.
5: Dewey, without a doubt.
4: Okay. I think the Tigers win based on that.
5: Yeah, and Jack, who is it?
4: Jack Cogger's been great. Jack Cogger, Jock Madden.
5: Yeah, Jock Madden. That's what I meant. Yeah. Jock Madden, he's played a good role. He hasn't overplayed his hand when he's come. When he came in, he replaced Luai earlier in the season. They won a few games with him. Mm. Handy footballer. All right, Broncos versus Sharks. Look, for me...
4: I'm just waiting.
5: I've said this over the last couple of days. If the Sharks don't win this game and win it well, they're kidding themselves. They're up against an undermanned. You take out Payne Haas, Paddy Carrigan. You take out Reece Walsh. You take out Adam Reynolds. You take out Ezra Mamm. You go up there. I know that they're down Adam Fanua Blake and Britton Nicra, but you've got Billy Burns jumping in there, who's been phenomenal for them this year. You've got Tom Hazelton, who can get a job done for you. Granted, he's not Adam Fanua Blake, but he is a very good footballer.
4: Blake Brayley.
5: No Blake Brayley, yeah. But we saw... Their replacements, Beryl and Ohepa Puru, have been very good when they've got on there and done a job for them. Down on troops, I know a few, but the Broncos have had a wretched year of injuries. They've got no confidence. I mean, there was a 14-month window.
4: They tried really hard last week against the good Roosters. So I know there was different teams, different players in and out.
5: Well, I mean, this is a side that. That broke the drought for St George.
4: Yeah.
5: But if Cronulla are fair dinkum and they want to win a... And we've had Fitzy on the show. He said, we've got the players. We've just got to get it right on the day. Mm. Well, you've got to get it right on the day consistently.
4: Yep.
5: And this is where it's got to start. I mean, they had a four-game win streak, over the Warriors over there in New Zealand, come back, get beat by the Roosters.
4: After a kick.
5: The Roosters are a pretty good side. Don't get me wrong.
4: They were poor, though. They didn't offer much.
5: No, they didn't. Yeah. They didn't. But this is a critical game for the Sharks. And this could be a watershed moment for their season.
4: Yeah, well, mate, I'll have that red pen ready. If they get rolled, that red pen's coming out. They can go with the Raiders.
5: Don't be like that.
4: Well, you do it to me every
5: week. No, but your team loses all the time.
4: I'm with you. I think the Sharks, they should win well. I tip the Sharks, they should win well.
5: Eels versus Eagles out there at Combank Stadium, Sunday at 2 o'clock. I like the Seagulls here. When you've got the likes of, like, Ben Dravojevic is playing great on the edge, getting great offloads away, playing some great footy. Clayton Falalo's back in the side. Yes, no Tolu Kola, but when you've got Clayton Falalo back in there, geez, I tell you what, you gave him a rap at the start of the year. You nailed it. I saw him once, and I thought, this guy's got something about him.
4: Yeah.
5: He's better than most.
4: Yes.
5: Yep. When he's out on a football field.
4: He's a very good player, very skillful, and you throw him, it's handy to throw him in. You lose... Tolu Kola, you can throw Clayton Falalo back in. Jesus, an interesting headache. I was down there yesterday watching them train. They trained really well. It's an interesting headache to have when they've got a fully fit back line. Like, who misses out? Does Falalo just go back to the bench out of, you know, respect for the older, like a Saab's playing, Saab's turning the clock back. He's playing really well. Obviously, Hopewadi's playing well. You got Turbo, you got Garrick and Tolu Kola in the centres. Like, he's probably going to go back to the bench, doesn't he? Did Joey Walsh train well? He was up and about yesterday.
5: It's his spot now.
4: Yeah.
5: You know,
4: it's a good time of the year for him just to, and not come in, because he's half.
5: Yeah.
4: But he can come in and Jamal's your seven, who just controls everything. He can just come in and play six.
5: Yeah.
4: Just cruise.
5: And watch.
4: And you've got 8 weeks into a final series, where they should be, just to roll in at the, I mean, get him his hands on the, get himself familiar with that position and how he's going to play for the back end of the year.
5: Yeah, mate, certainly doesn't look out of place on an NRL football field, that's for sure, Joey Walsh. He's going to be a very good player moving forward. What do we got here? With your rat, Budster, up, up. Yeah, Budster, that's right. We need to... Us Sharkies need to sit together, mate. We the world's against us.
4: Yep.
5: And maybe we need to do that.
4: That's what he's always reckoned.
5: Maybe we need to do that. Like you Canberra blokes. Everyone hates us. We're stuck down here in Canberra or we're down in Melbourne and nobody, we don't get any attention. Nobody likes us. We've got to create that at Shark Park. I mean, the problem is, like, everybody wants to. Half the NRL that play in Sydney live in Cronulla.
4: Yeah.
5: Because it's such a nice place.
4: It is a good spot.
5: So we can't really create that. False us narrative against, of us against the world.
4: Us against the world,
5: poor
4: but everyone lives here.
5: We're stuck in Cronulla,
4: yeah,
5: right on the
4: Cronulla
5: beach.
4: For the rest of the NRL. don't forget Carapani is out as well after a couple of Sharpies.
5: Yeah, yeah. Oh, geez, silly, silly.
4: Geez, Madge must be just come. But I mean, this is a good... They need to start well, the Eagles, because you give Parramatta a bit of a sniff early on. They can be dangerous. And we've seen them at the back end of last year and we've spoken about them. Just coming to life all of a sudden when there's sort of nothing to play for. So that can happen. No, Mitch Moses obviously makes that hard. Jonah Pezzett back into the side. He gets a chance to prove his worth, I guess, for next year.
5: A hiccup 2 weeks ago for Manly against the Bulldogs, but Fosball was back last week.
4: They were hot
5: more
4: last week.
5: Weren't they good? Weren't they good? So was so was Jamal kicking.
4: Yep.
5: Well, it must have been the tea.
4: Mate, it was the tea, brother.
5: The tea. Yeah. Knights versus Dolphins, Sunday, 4:05, McDonald's Jones Stadium in Newcastle. If Isaiah Katoa was playing, I'd probably tip the Dolphins, but I think that's the straw for me that breaks the camel's back.
4: Yeah.
5: We've seen what the Knights can do without Kalen Ponga the first part of the season. Did his hamstring in round one and they won plenty of games without him.
4: Yeah.
5: Dylan Brown will take the reins. Sandon Smith will go into the number six jersey.
4: Yep.
5: You got Fletcher Sharp at fullback, which I think is his best position.
4: Mm.
5: But he's not going to play fullback when you've got Kalen Ponga there.
4: Yeah.
5: And you throw Fletcher Hunt into the centres to cover for Bradman Best. I think they've got a deep side, the Dolphins. But like I said, that Isaiah Katoa wrist injury out for 4 or 5 weeks. I think that's just a straw that breaks the camel's back for me. Brad Schneider is a handy footballer, but he's not Isaiah Katoa.
4: No, that's right. I agree. Also, no Hammer, no Katoa, obviously. No Bostock, no Max Plath, no Selwyn Cobbo, no Thomas Flegler.
5: No.
4: And you mentioned that Knights, so it's pretty stacked.
5: I'll tell you what they've got, though.
4: See the price? Knights, $2.05.
5: Yeah, I know. I reckon they're the best bet of the weekend.
4: Yeah.
5: They were $2.20 2 days ago.
4: Yeah, okay, so the money's come from.
5: Yeah, a friend told me. That forward pack of the Dolphins, though, you've still got Donahue, you've still got Ray Stone, you've still got Tom Gilbert.
4: They're going to make you work for it.
5: They're still a pack of junkyard dogs. They're going to hurt you. They're going to come after you.
4: Yeah.
5: They're going to make you earn it. Jeremy Marshall King. They've got a great forward pack. They've still got Asako there who can finish for them. They've still got Farnworth there who can finish for them. But, you take all those stars out, minus Isaiah Katoa. That's enough for me to lean the way of the Newcastle Knights and take the $2. Remember, what are you really gambling with? For free and confidential support, visit gamblinghelp.org.au. What do you think's the game of the round here?
4: I wish those sides were both full strength. Knights Dolphins on a Sunday arvo at Newcastle. We thought last week was going to be good. The weather didn't help. Match of the round for me, it's hard in Origin. Who we got? I'd love to see the Broncos win. I never thought I'd say that. You didn't pick up on it.
5: No,
4: it's probably that last game.
5: Well, I think it's the first game. Well, even without the stars, the Rabbitohs Panthers. Rabbitohs are they're trying to. Stay in touch with the eight. I think they're even on the same points as eight.
4: Yeah.
5: I think.
4: Yeah,
5: they've had their three buys.
4: Yeah, yeah.
5: So have the Sharks. Now the Sharks have had their three buys. So they're playing flat out right through to the finals. That Isaiah Katoa injury.
4: Flat out or flat track?
5: And you start finding new host, co-host. Oh, Matty Moylan's coming in next
4: Moisa.
5: Week. Yeah, Moisa.
4: Good man,
5: Moisa. After Origin.
4: Having
5: he's going to come and do a show. Yeah, he's got a little girl on the way.
4: Yeah.
5: So we'll have a good chat after Origin on Thursday next week. So that'll be good.
4: Yeah.
5: What was I talking about?
4: You said something about the Katoa injury.
5: Yeah, so he's going to be out for about 4 or 5 weeks, I reckon.
4: Yeah.
5: Had to have some surgery on his broken wrist. I think it's going to do him the world of good.
4: Yeah, he comes back.
5: He's got a month leading into the finals. They've just got to win a few.
4: He'll be mentally fresh. Mate,
5: he'll be ready to go.
4: Brad Schneider, you mentioned, is a good enough. He's a good seven. He can play seven with all those Origin stars back.
6: Yeah,
4: he'll be fine. He'll just do his job, and they'll win games of footy. So I mean, it's going to be a tough one this weekend with all the Origin players there. But you throw, I mean, we've seen Cody Nikorima stand up when Katoa's not there. So they'll be up against it this week, I think. But yeah, you're right. A couple of weeks off, that'll freshen him up mentally and physically. Mm. Obviously, going into a final series, that he's never been a part of. They've never played finals, so.
6: No. I did get a whisper last week from a good source at the Dolphins, and I'm not sure if he has re-signed, but there was talk about that they hadn't re-signed Cody Nikorima, but they're doing everything they can to re-sign him.
4: Well, it's interesting because George Williams rocks up in October as well, doesn't he?
6: Yeah, well, they need depth. I mean, you need depth.
4: They do.
6: I mean, yeah.
4: Look, he's the English captain, isn't he, George? Mm.
6: Yeah, well, they are doing everything they can to re-sign Cody Nikorima.
4: I wouldn't change anything at the moment either. I can't see George playing reserve grade, though.
6: Competition doesn't... it's good for you.
4: Yeah.
6: Mm. Nothing's given.
4: No. He's really found his mojo again probably been 12 or 18 months, Cody Nikorima, hasn't
6: he? Oh, yeah.
4: Jerry Marshall King, too, is just... He's a linchpin in that side.
6: He adds another level, a layer of attack. And, you know...
4: So crafty.
6: I've tried to explain this today. Like people ask me, like, why is winning the middle so important, or why is your number nine so important? And this is the way that I break it down. Your number nine is if you've got a threat from number nine, like a Harry Grant or, you know, a Blake Braley, for instance, or an Appy Corrissau,
4: yeah.
6: They terrify the AMB, the markers and the AMB defenders. They don't want to jump out and create any space for them. So their line speed sometimes isn't as fast, or they're nervous. Your edge defenders can't get up in front of your middle forwards.
4: Yeah,
6: it creates too many holes.
4: Yes.
6: So if you're pushing them back in the middle and you're getting that washing machine effect through your middle forwards and they're tired and they can't get up, you can't get up, then you've got edge back rowers running it at half backs on the edge, standing still,
4: yes,
6: not being able to move up and meet them.
4: Yeah.
6: It forces edge defenders and outside backs to make decisions.
4: Yes.
6: That generally... we see a wrong decision
4: a lot.
6: It's
4: tough out there.
6: You make a poor decision out there, it's try time, generally.
4: Yeah, well, you're right. You've got to hold the marks up. You've got to slow, because the key to having strong edge defence is your inside working for you.
6: And that's
4: that starts
6: right.
4: a marker. That starts with your markers and your A defenders, so your first either side of the ruck, putting pressure on, whether it's a half, the nine, or anyone, putting pressure on and
6: making
4: them play early.
6: Yeah.
4: So, I know we're doing it, no one's watching, but you're playing early.
6: Your camera. Someone's watching.
4: You're playing early, and therefore I don't have to make a decision on the edge because you just let it unfold in front of you.
6: Yeah, that's
4: because
6: right.
4: everyone's playing early for inside. But when you've got Corrissau's, Braley's, you know, even then your 13s, your Cam Murray's, they hold up your middle. You've got to stop and check those lead runners or the runners around the ruck. All of a sudden, you're right, you're on the back foot with big players coming at inside shoulders with halves and... makes the decisions.
6: And there's nothing worse being an edge defender, being 82, 84 kilos, and you're stuck on
4: anymore.
6: Your heels, and you've got Hamoli Olakuatu running at you.
4: Yeah.
6: Or you've got, you know, David Fifita coming at you. Like, it's just like, there's only one winner there, and that is that big back rower who's going to absolutely trample you.
4: I missed the whole Origin talk about the teams being selected. What was the general opinion of the New South Wales side?
6: Oh, mate, there was a lot of conjecture around the selections of Laurie, saying that he's sort of basically thumbing his nose to the media, saying, stuff you, this is the team I want.
4: Yeah.
6: I don't give a rip what you think.
4: And, yeah.
6: Well, you made some changes. Hamoli's back in the side. Obviously, in the 19.
4: I think he needs to start.
6: I do too.
4: I think Martin can come off the bench. But I like the selection of Martin.
6: Yeah, I like the selection of Martin. But if you Hamoli's been probably one of the informed back rowers. Then he goes out, scores two tries on the weekend. Liam Martin didn't have a good game on the weekend.
4: No, I don't think he played himself into a jersey.
6: I actually thought he played himself out of one.
4: Yeah.
6: To be honest.
4: Yeah, you did. We spoke about it on Sunday.
6: And Hamoli was just like, oh, he's going to be there. Well, he's going to be there and he's going to get game time. But it'll be interesting to see how much game time he gets.
4: Well, it was
6: Cameron Munster that was on that edge that he was terrorising last week.
4: You give him, right, I'm coming again, brother, next week.
6: I mean, who do you reckon took a big, deep sigh of relief when he didn't get picked?
4: He was getting interviewed after the game
6: and
4: talking about it.
6: He was smiling.
4: Yeah.
6: Like, when he didn't get picked, though, last game, he was smiling.
4: Yeah.
6: You could see him smoking about it. He was happy about it. He's not going to say it out loud.
4: Yeah.
6: But he's happy about it.
4: Yeah, absolutely.
6: And when you consider, like...
4: Mate, any name and a half that wouldn't be happy.
6: Oh, mate, yeah, I know. And look, Liam Martin can cause some... has caused some issues for Cam Munster. He's been in Munster's face a lot.
4: Yeah, Munster will know he's coming. Don't worry about that. I agree. But I feel like you could bring him off the bench, whereas I think both back rowers, Hudson Young and Olakau'atu, need to start games. I just don't think they're as impactful off the bench. I didn't mind the team. I thought Tolu Kola was unlucky not about that wing spot, but what do we got?
6: Coral Trout. I used surf this morning, hence the washing machine effect. Surf.
4: Yeah.
6: Yes, nice.
4: It's nice. I just don't see how Brayley and Strange are both going to get on the field.
6: Mm.
4: Unless something goes wrong. And I think we need Brayley on.
6: Oh,
4: I think I don't know why we didn't start. Just pick Brayley.
6: Oh, he might start.
4: Well, he should.
6: You never know.
4: He should. I'd have him starting. I don't think we can afford to have a 9 and a Strangey on the bench and both come on the field.
6: Bondi Jack says, read the article in The Australian from Packers, $6 million to Vilandi's $4 billion. And Packers broadcast Blues a far cry from Pete's $4 billion power play. It appears Packers' 7-year deal early 90s was $6 million per annum. Yeah. Well, I mean, it's a far cry from the 5.3 billion.
4: Billion,
6: getting now. All right, we're going to take a break. We're going to come back. We're going to get NRLW launches this week. Some superstars in NRLW are going to be on your screens this weekend. So excited for that. Let's get into it after the break. We'll see you then.
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9: Berkshire Park, it'll be a crash southbound Northern Road, Carrington Road, and Punch Bowl. Emergency work, westbound Lane 1, Canterbury Road, Bonds Road. Carlingford to Breckenham Bus, eastbound for Carlingford Road, Hepburn Avenue. 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I'm Jeff Wallace. Let's say traffic on 2SM 1269.
10: Step inside the castle of common sense with Brent Bultitude, holding the fort for Chris Smith.
11: 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Seriously?
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6: 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The NRL that returns this week. Let's dive into some teams for the 2026 season. But Tootsie, before we do dive into those teams.
17: Yeah, mate.
6: Michael from Des Moines. Mm-hmm. He wants to know what our state of origin scores are. And I think some of our listeners might be interested.
17: Yep.
6: What do you think? What's your score prediction? You're picking New South Wales to win.
17: Yep.
6: I'd imagine.
17: Yep.
6: What are we? I'm going to write it down so we don't forget this.
17: I'm going to go New South Wales, 24-14.
6: Oh wow. 24-14.
17: Yep.
6: Comfortable win.
17: Mm-hmm.
6: Well, my score. Yeah. Right. Okay. Just to wrap it up. My score prediction. 22-12.
17: New South Wales.
6: To Queensland. Yeah. Now, I did get some stats. Round five deciders, very low-scoring affairs. So that might be a little bit too much. But the over-unders for this game, I think, is 44.5.
17: Yeah.
6: I think, like, over the last, like, unders. 10 game three deciders, unders. Won every time. Yeah.
17: I love deciders. It's going to be awesome. Mm. It's going to be so good. Confident. No, well, we're the underdogs. We're always the underdogs.
6: You are, so. Well, you're not always the underdogs, but do you know out of 29, so the last 10 years, right? The
17: yeah.
6: last 10 years, so 29 games, the underdog has won the game 67% of the time.
17: Really?
6: Yes.
17: That's good for us.
6: 67% of the time, the underdog wins the game. So you look at game three last year, I think this is a mirror image of game three last year. All the talk was about New South Wales are going to win 20+. At this event we're going to tomorrow. At this event we're going to tomorrow, last year, Dave Trodden was there. He got up on stage. Yeah. He said they'll win by 20+. Craig Young got up. Yeah, I will hammer him. And I was sitting with Mark Coyne. Yes, I know I'm bruising. I was sitting with Mark Coyne, and he looked at me. He goes, mate, they just don't understand that this is Origin. It doesn't happen like that. And I think the same, because I'm looking at this New South Wales side, and I'm not seeing a side of players that are just going to throw in the towel.
17: No.
6: These are elite. The best player in the world's in their side.
17: Yeah.
6: I mean,
17: the second best is probably in your side.
6: Maybe.
17: I mean, they're back and forth. You'd argue it all day.
6: But what I'm saying is, like, this is a side that for a week they've been hearing the chirps in the background. You're not good enough. You're going to get belted.
17: These guys have egos.
6: They have pride.
17: In a way, like.
6: And it's hard for the Queensland team. You keep hearing it. And I feel like what happened with New South Wales last year, they kept hearing it. Oh, we're going to win. We're just going to show up. And, mate, they got caught on the jump at the start, never got back into the game. Queensland go on to win the series in an absolute boil over, unlosable game three.
17: Mm. In a way, like, is it easier to prepare? Is the pressure off New South Wales going up there? Just going, look,
6: we're up against the hunter.
17: Yeah, we're going, Suncorp. We're going to be up. If you're not up at Suncorp for an Origin decider, like you'll never be up and about.
6: Yeah,
17: the first 15 minutes is going
6: to
17: be.
6: I'm sure Loz will get some people in there to chat with them and get around them and put the fire in the belly. Not that you need it, but it is good to. It just feels good having, former players come in and talk to you and just sort of build you up, the history, all that sort of stuff.
17: Yeah, you get the right people. We spoke about the right people saying the right things, and it doesn't have to be someone in there yelling and throwing garbage bins around the joint. You just got to get them to say the right things at the right time and make you feel good about it or make you believe what they want you to believe. And you're right, some people can just run through brick walls, which is what the Blues are going to do next week.
6: Yeah, well, they could do, but they're going to have a wall of their own in front of them they've got to get through. All right, let's get into this. NRL, let's dive into the teams. The Broncos, coached by Scott Prince. Shenna Marto, she was the best prop in the game before. She missed last season because she was pregnant.
17: Yes.
6: They still went on to win the comp. She's back. Yeah, Jesse Southwell, probably the key piece of their puzzle that's been added this year. Not that they needed it. Something needs to happen here because Jesse Southwell's gone up there. They've got Tamika Upton, the best women's player in the land up there. This is a stacked side. Scott Prince.
17: Ali Brigginshaw.
6: He's got a good team around him.
17: The pressure's on Scott Prince, but pressure's on them to.
6: If they don't win it, they've failed.
17: Yeah.
6: It's not like get to the grand final, or make the top four.
17: Yeah.
6: If you don't win it, you have dead set failed.
17: Yeah.
6: There is pressure on, but I like them.
17: Yeah, look, they look awfully hard to beat. Newcastle fans must be pulling their hair out going, was it 3 years ago? We had Tamika Upton, we had Jesse Southwell with a stacked side, and all of a sudden...
6: Won the comp too?
17: Yeah. Mm. Yeah. Well, they had their chance, I suppose. They had their moments. They won a few.
6: Did they beat Cronulla? No, they beat the Titans, didn't they?
17: They beat... I should know. I was there.
6: They beat the Titans, didn't they?
17: Because Yasmin beat Loz. They beat Loz.
6: Three tries at the back end of the game. Yeah. Tamika Upton
17: That was the Broncos Penrith game as well. I remember that. Look, awfully hard to beat. Green Machine, coached by Bortho, Darren Borthwick. Well, the key is Samima Taufa. She's a co-captain. She's a New South Wales rep. She's an Australian international. She's just a goer that does not stop. Bortho, and he actually came out last year in a press conference, and it's hard. Because you can't say it a lot, but he said, "I wish I had 13 Samima Taufas in my team," which is hard for the other players to take that sometimes, but in the right way. I don't understand what he meant. Like, people, you can't take that personally. Yeah, no. You get that. So, a couple of key signings. Sheridan Gallagher won from the Knights as well. Crystal Blackwell, she returns home. She's a Goulburn girl. She went to school with my brother-in-law, actually. So, she's been up with the Cowboys. She's had a taste of rep football. She had a game. Was it the All-Stars game this year? It was the All-Stars. I think she got player of the match in the All-Stars. So she's a great asset. She'll be playing 5-8 on the weekend. Sheridan Gallery, like I said. So they've bought well. Someone like Madison Bartlett, Kiwi international, is missing out in the starting 17. It's a pretty strong squad. So
6: yeah, absolutely.
17: Built well, the Green Machine.
6: Well, the Bulldogs, this is their second season, isn't it? That was their first season last year.
17: Yep.
6: They started last year very well, sort of fell off a little bit back end of the year. But Braden William is their coach. Angelina Takarangi Katoa, she's the Kiwis enforcer. She's one of the most powerful props in the game, so she's a big part of their engine room. The key sort of back for them, Taylor Preston, had a mixed season in 25, but re-signed till the end of 2020. It's time to show that she's the dominant playmaker. Didn't have a great back end of the season last year, but look out, Canterbury Bulldogs. They'll find the right players. Yeah. They'll get it together. I know that the Bulldogs and our Royal team have struggled for some time. They're slowly starting to turn around. Maybe gone a little bit backwards this year.
17: Yeah.
6: But they're good at finding the right pieces of puzzle when needed.
17: They'll figure it out. And I actually kicked with Taylor Preston on Monday. Done a bit of work with her. Yeah, kicks really well.
6: What tees did she use?
17: She is the boom, 284 boom.
6: Oh, right, okay, team.
17: Yeah,
6: just checking.
17: Yeah, just a 284 boom team, mate. but she go. Braden Willey-Army, I think Braden played for, was it Parramatta? He played a few games. I can't remember which clubs he played for, but I was talking to Taylor about it, and he only got the coaching gig, like something went wrong last year, and he got the gig like 2 weeks before the comp started. So they haven't had a proper...
6: Right.
17: That sort of got hard
6: so
17: from last year.
6: So this off-season will help them.
17: They've had a big pre-season together. They can, they'll be better off for that for the run last year, so... Mm. Look, they'll be better. Onto our Gold Coast Titans, coached by Karen Murphy, of course. Jessica Elliston, we had her on the show. She's an absolute champion. Dalian Prop of the Year in 2025. Played for Queensland across the last Origin series. She's the go forward for the Titans. Key back, it's a big sign, isn't it? The obvious one, your girl.
6: Tegan Levi.
17: I'm looking forward. She's playing six, right?
6: Yeah. At this stage, she's playing outside Loz.
17: Yeah, which Loz is probably, Brown. Probably, I haven't seen a lot of her, whether it's a six or a centre, but having someone like Loz, she's a pretty on-ball half.
6: For her.
17: That'll help.
6: Yeah.
17: I'm excited to see how she goes. Indy Bostock as well. A young gun, Indy Bostock as well. Mm. She's moved up, I think, from the Dragons. So, Jamie Chapman in that side.
6: Jamie Chapman. This is a handy football side. You just got to get it right on the day. Played in the grand final a couple of years ago, we mentioned. Tegan, she's going to be a superstar. There's no question about it. She's learning a new game. It's going to be a bit overwhelming at times for her, but I've got no doubt with her skill, with her commitment, her tenacity, her defence, the way she plays the game, she's going to be just right.
17: Yeah.
6: So the Warriors, Ronald Griffiths is the coach. Ivana Luatiti, only young, but after a brilliant debut season in 2025, she's been even better with more experience around her in the pack. Gail Broughton, She joins the Kiwi Ferns. The Kiwi Ferns half joins the Warriors after winning the premiership with the Broncos last season. Gail Broughton's kicking game is phenomenal.
17: So very handy in the women's game.
6: Yeah, absolutely, yeah. Yeah, the Warriors. I don't know where they finished. They finished top four. I think they might. Big, strong side. Yeah. Got good finishes. It's going to be interesting to see how this all plays out. And the one thing that I do love about the NRL is the unpredictability of the games that we watch. I mean, the Roosters, they had an undefeated season last year.
17: Yeah.
6: Got knocked over, ran out of steam in the finals. I'll say the one thing I like about the NRL is is you watch the game and it's the wrestle's not there like it is in the men's game.
17: It's exciting.
6: The unpredictability's not there. Yeah. It can change on a dime. Yeah. And that's one thing that I do love about it.
17: Absolutely, yeah. Mm. Well, the Newcastle Knights, we mentioned them earlier. They had a few seasons. I think they won two of the – they were in three grand finals, I think, in a row. And, won two of them. So, look, they're a strong side. Key forward, obviously, Yasmin Meeks. We've had her on the show before. First player pick in most – in Origin and rep sides. She's Miss Reliable. Kira Dibb, former Cowboys half, returns joins the Knights after as a replacement for Jesse Southwell. So that'll be great for them. Ben Jeffries is the coach. Look, they'll be thereabouts in finals football, I think.
6: Yep. Parramatta, Steve Orgiles, the coach. Keely Joseph has come off a monster State of Origin series. I'll tell you what, I know they didn't win a game, Queensland, but if they won that game one and two, which they could have won, Keely Joseph gets player of the series. She was phenomenal. Abby Church, she's New South Wales fullback. She's going to have a big impact for him. Steve Georgiales, what a name. Played against Steve Georgiales back in the day. Narrowly missed the finals in 25. They've got a lot to play for this year. They should go well.
17: Dragons, Nathan Cross, the coach. The key forward, Brooke Anderson, she's the Kiwi Ferns lock. Quality addition to the side and the new pack. Tegan Berry, she's a representative player, so she'll be a handful there for the outside backs as well. You've got Raylan McGregor, Talia Fuimano as well. So Dragons, they'll be looking to work their way through 2026, work their way towards the finals. They've been thereabouts.
6: Yeah, West Tigers, Craig Sanderstock, he's the coach, Kezzy Apps. So, look, she's an absolute gun, probably one of the most experienced players in the entire game. Racine McGregor, the Kiwi fans halfback. She joins the club from St. George Illawarra. Wooden Spooners last year, they've got to turn it around. I think they'll have a better season this year with some new additions. The odds for the game, Sharks are paying $1.70 versus the Knights $2.10. The Titans $4 over the Roosters $1.24. Dragons $1.68 versus Canberra $2.15. Broncos $1.17 versus the Cowboys $4.80. Eels $1.40, Tigers $2.90. Warriors $1.20, Bulldogs $4.40. Remember what you could be buying instead. What are you really gambling with? I'm tipping the Broncos to win this premiership.
17: Yeah.
6: They're just too stacked. If they can stay healthy, they're going to be very hard to beat. But it wouldn't surprise me if a team came from the clouds. The Roosters, obviously, a very strong side. And the Titans, look, with the addition of Teagan, the stars that they've got in that side already, who knows what they could do. It's going to be a great season that kicks off this weekend. We're going to take a break and come back with Stocks Up, Stocks Down.
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19: 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Sydney traffic.
20: Berkshire Park, earlier crash southbound Northern Road, Carrington Road. Carlingford to Breakdown Bus heading east on Carlingford Road, Hepburn Avenue, Lane 1. Ashfield to Breakdown, westbound Liverpool Road, Frederick Street. 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I'm Jeff Wallace. That's our traffic on 2SM 1269.
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6: You can walk around. We've got these headsets.

0: by Jeez, yeah. They've got it good down here, don't
1: they? I know, they do it well. They get looked after.
2: 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Helps broadacre farmers improve on farm efficiency because good enough isn't enough. Why not great? Let's get into stocks up, stocks down. In the world of sports, stocks up. Well, I've got to say, Tootsie Croker, my stocks are up on the World Cup in the US. They have done an amazing job. They've welcomed all the fans in. The fans have shown them what true international sport is all about. I brought my brother-in-law out. Well, he was out here a couple of years ago. I took him to a Wallabies game. Never been to an international game of anything.
1: They do well over there.
2: Yeah, I mean, they've done a great job. So stocks up for the US hosting the event.
1: I think the German man's still playing the saxophone, even though they're out over there. It's great vibes. Also, stocks up, well, you just mentioned international game. Wallabies v Ireland Saturday, sold out of the SFS.
2: Oh, sold out. Good. 12 nations, one champion. The Nations Championship starts Saturday on Stan Sport. Every match live and on demand. What else we got stocks up? Well, I'll tell you what stocks are up on. The 284 kicking tee launch day. The stocks are up on the 284 kicking tees.
1: Yeah, we're often going, mate. 284.com.au.
2: So, have you got your hands dirty? You've been unpacking, loading.
1: I opened a shipping container. If you want some, I'm sure they'll do it down the track. Showing me, they videoed me trying to open the shipping container. Have you ever done that? No. I was there for 5 minutes. They were just laughing at me.
2: Yeah, right.
1: I couldn't get all the big things open. Yeah, I had the bolt cutters and made. Yeah, lifted a few. Packed my first order. Shout out to Goulburn, Intersport.
2: Gave nice.
1: Them, they ordered a heap and got them organised. My auntie was the first one down there this morning for all the grandkids buying all the kicking tees before the doors open.
2: Mate, you'll make a living out of your family.
1: There's enough of them.
2: What else we got, mate? What stocks up for?
1: Well, stocks up. World's biggest party for Jai Arrow. We touched on it earlier in the show. We can't speak about it enough on here for Jai. Looking forward to seeing all the celebrations for his party July 12, but a few bow and arrows going into the crowd as post-try celebrations as well. So massive stocks up for Jai Arrow.
2: Yeah, huge, huge stocks up. Stocks up for Jai Arrow, stocks up for the NRL, and stocks up for all you amazing rugby league fans that have got around it, that have, I don't know, Budgie Smuggler did a promo.
1: Yes.
2: The week after it got announced over the weekend, buy a pair of NRL Budgie Smugglers, and every bit of profit that we make, we're sending to Jai.
1: Yeah.
2: And he's been a part of their brand for some time. So everybody's doing their bit to get around it. And, look, we love him. He's such a good young man, Jai. And we just hope that this helps in any way it can.
1: Yep.
2: All right, stocks down. Well, I'll tell you what stocks are down on. Wild cards to Wimbledon. Serena Williams, was it worth it? Did it get the hype? Did they make their money back? You've got to understand, a young lady missed an opportunity to play at Wimbledon because Serena Williams got a wild card.
1: Yeah, but she's also good enough.
2: She's earned the right, okay.
1: A young person also got the opportunity, a young Australian, got the opportunity to beat Serena Williams
2: Wimbledon. Yes.
1: But the hype wasn't around it because I forgot it was on. I actually didn't. The Soccer World Cup's taken over me. Every morning I get up, the kids are watching the soccer highlights. Stocks down. I'm going to do this one because Jordy will be up there waiting for it. Ben Stokes.
2: Oh,
1: what
2: give
1: the
2: it,
1: hell?
2: Let's go.
1: What are they doing?
2: Oh, it's just weird.
1: It's just like...
2: It was the most inept,
1: fantastic
2: awkward,
1: head on.
2: Worst mate. Retirement speech I've ever heard in my life.
1: No one shake me hand. No one tap me on the ass on the way out.
2: It was almost like...
1: Well, they've had
2: it
1: worse.
2: I wasn't prepared.
1: It was
2: off the cuff. It's like, all right, well, I'll do it. It's almost like he's been told something. I'm doing it right now.
1: Yeah.
2: Stuff you,
1: I'm out.
2: Yeah, yeah.
1: I think something's gone on there where they've either said, look, we're going to get rid of you at the end of this. You can go out on your own terms at this certain point or whatever it is. And he's going, nah, stuff it. I'm out of here now. I'm interested to see what happens with Baz McCullum. Does he follow? Does he? No, they were thick as thieves. I don't know.
2: All right. The last stock's down.
1: What do we got?
2: The last stock's down. And for a guy that was so universally loved for so long back in the day, has just come, seems like an absolute creep. Phil Mickelson.
1: What happened?
2: Oh, mate, Google it. Just Google Phil Mickelson.
1: This isn't my
2: right
1: computer. I don't know what Fletcher's been Googling on here.
2: He's been kicked out of golf courses. He's been...
1: What?
2: Mate, he tried to hit on Pat Perez's wife at an event once. Oh, mate, it's terrific. It's terrific.
1: He's lost his...
2: He's lost his marbles. All right, we're going to take a break.
1: I'm going to Google it.
2: We're going to take a break. And we'll be back after this to wrap up the show.
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0: for Chris Smith.
1: The Australian War Memorial is one of the most sacred and important sites in the country. And yet somehow, at the official opening ceremony of the renovations, nobody thought it was important enough to play the Australian National Anthem. Seriously?
0: Brent Bultitude for Chris Smith.
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9: Sports Day
10: with Tucci in the right. We're about to wrap up the show. Let's send you a few texts before we say goodbye. Remember, there's no Thursday footy tomorrow, so we'll have Sports Day with Michelle Bishop and Andrew McCulloch taking the reins. Tucci, what have you got on the text board there?
11: I've got one from Mick here. It's not about them being good enough, but Rat, all these changes can't be good for the team planning. Jimmy at the back, Jimmy Tedesco, I'm assuming, at the back, and Nathan doesn't work. These Panther boys can do jack unless they have all their mates around them.
10: Well, they do well with their mates around them because they're used to it. Mm. What have we got there? That's okay. Maybe Phil swings both
11: ways.
10: Maybe Phil swings both ways. Well, I don't think he swings both ways. He certainly carries some long irons, not just in his golf bag, though, as well. So.
11: Have you seen him?
10: It was angry. I was angry.
11: I don't know, that's angry, his wife.
10: Just Google that in the break. What else we got in the text on there? Here we go, this one. Rat, I know your daughter is heavily involved in soccer. Doesn't matter what sport, and new TV deal is great for NRLW, but anything to keep girls in any sport is such a positive. That is right, Bribie Butler. It is a positive, keeping young women in sport. I know that it's been great for my daughter, and she's 19. She's still loving it, and she's amongst it. So
11: Absolutely. Rat, right. We are friends, but Toots sent me a tea, and now I can kick a gym mam can onto the neighbour's roof. 4 from 5 so far. It's about to get an index.
10: Oh, nice.
11: Well, Bribie Butler's on.
10: We're about to drive up the, what is it? Is it the F3?
11: M1.
10: Close. M1. up to the Hunter Valley with Nicky and Frank Barrett's Golf Day. Raise the money for the Westpac helicopter service. They do a great job. We're going to have a great time. We won't be with you tomorrow night. We'll be back on Monday. Love to have you with us then. We'll see you then. Enjoy your weekend of footy. Go.
0: step inside the castle of common sense with Brent Bultitude, holding the fort for Chris Smith.
1: The Australian War Memorial is one of the most sacred and important sites in the country. And yet somehow, at the official opening ceremony of the renovations, nobody thought it was important enough to play the Australian National Anthem. Seriously?
0: Brent Bultitude for Chris Smith.
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0: Good evening, I'm Patrick Mulroe. Victor Willis, the frontman of 1970s disco group Village People, has died at the age of 74. The group announced on social media that Willis had died after a short but aggressive illness. The Texas-born musician was the lead singer and co-writer of the band's biggest hits, including YMCA, Go West, and In the Navy. His career spanned almost 50 years, with musicians and lovers of his music paying tribute to him. A woman has been charged with assaulting a child at a childcare centre in the New South Wales Hunter Valley region. In June of this year, an investigation got underway after police were informed that a 22-year-old female worker at a childcare centre in Bow Warra had allegedly assaulted a 4-year-old boy while in her care. She was arrested and charged with common assault and child subjected to corporal punishment. She was granted conditional bail and will face court at a later date. The start of the new financial year is bringing in a host of changes. Australia's lowest paid workers will receive an over 4% pay rise. Super must now be paid at the same time as wages, and paid parental leave gets another 10 days added. While here in New South Wales, the $50 toll cap begins and a freeze on Opal fares increases. State Treasurer Daniel Mookie says the discounted car registration also kicks in.
1: Every time for the next 12 months when people renew, they will see that on their renewal notice, that that discount is automatically applied. No paperwork needed, no need to fill out a form, a straight out price cut for the next 12 months that you'll see when you get your next statement.
0: Westpac has announced that non-executive director Peter Nash will leave its board, citing his relationship with troubled auditor KPMG. KPMG is embroiled in a scandal over whistleblower allegations it shared confidential company information with prospective private sector clients to bid for auditing work. Nash was a senior partner at KPMG until 2017 and served as its national chairman in Australia, as well as holding positions on its global and regional boards, and joined Westpac in 2018. A teenage girl has been freed from the wreckage of a car after crashing down an embankment in the New South Wales, New England region. Emergency services were called to Barry Road at Nundle after a ute had left the road and crashed down a steep embankment, trapping the 17-year-old female driver inside the vehicle. She was winched out of the vehicle by the Westpac Rescue Helicopter before being airlifted to Royal North Shore Hospital in a serious but stable condition. Information is being sought into alleged abuse at a shelter near Newcastle in the New South Wales Hunter region. A man is alleging he was abused at Woomerai Shelter at Broadmeadows in the 1980s. Emily Clark from Slater and Gordon says there are multiple people who could have information.
2: Potential witnesses, more specifically, or anyone that may have also experienced abuse at the shelter. Former employees also can have great amount of information that we can use in these kind of claims.
0: In sport, the Roosters' Nat Butcher has been suspended for one match for dangerous contact. He was charged with a Grade 2 offence for a hip drop tackle during the clash with the Broncos. James Hurd says he's been told by the Essendon Football Club he's a candidate to become the club's head coach. Hurd resigned from the role in 2015. The Bombers will interview 10 to 15 candidates as they look to fill the position left vacant by Brad Scott's sacking. Co-hosts of this year's FIFA Soccer World Cup, Mexico, have cruised to the last 16 of the tournament after defeating Ecuador 2-0. In finance, oil is worth $68 a barrel. Gold is trading at $3,976 an ounce. And one Australian dollar is buying 68.89 US cents. 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Partly cloudy with northerly winds with showers. More showers tomorrow with temperatures ranging from 15 to 23 in the city, 13 to 22 in the west. Looking further ahead, partly cloudy on Friday, sunny for Saturday and cloudy with showers on Sunday. At the moment in the city it's 18, Bankstown 18, Penrith 15, Richmond 16. That's the latest Sue SM News. I'm Patrick Mulroe.
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5: Oh, welcome to The Nightline. Okay, hands up. Who went and got petrol yesterday? I almost forgot, and on the way home last night, the little light came on. Go and get some petrol. I think that's the last time I only spend $70 on filling up. I've been hearing from lots of Nightliners already. Thanks for your emails and messages. All saying, oh, stinging. I tell you what, they're quick, aren't they? They're quick to put it up. Slow to take it down. Anyway, we'll have a look at that. Of course, that excise changed because it's the 1st of July. Lots of other things changing as well. Happy new financial year. We're going to dive in and have a look at some of those changes and the ones that might affect you later on tonight. And of course, we do have our special guest because this is The Nightline. Later on tonight, Eve from Dogaholics Dog Training joins us. Now, she does talk about cats as well. Cats laws across this country are changing, and they're ruled by the different councils, so that's why they're rolling out bit by bit all over the place. It's an effort to protect our native wildlife, and it's also an effort to keep your cats safe. What are those laws, and how can you introduce your beloved pussycat to life inside? It's not as dire as it may seem. Love to hear from you too. If you've got an indoor cat, or conversely, if you've got an outdoor cat that you're having a bit of trouble with. Eve joins us just after 10:30 p.m. Australian Eastern Standard Time. And just after 9 p.m, astronomer David Renicki returns with the latest discoveries from space and your astronomy and science questions answered. Don't forget 2sm.com.au. We might be able to squeeze an extra one in if you've got a question, a burning space question you need answered. We'll also be having a look at what's going on in the night sky, what you might be able to see from your own backyard tonight. We'll also be following some of the big stories making headlines tonight, including all the changes, as I said, taking effect with this new financial year. The petrol prices. Why are they starting to climb so quickly? And the new rules designed to make mobile phone coverage maps more accurate. Have you ever noticed that those maps don't quite line up with what's going on with your phone? New rules coming in to fix that one. We're also going to pay tribute to British actress Anna Dawson from Keeping Up Appearances. You would remember her as Violet. Long-suffering, absolutely beautiful and so sweet Violet. We'll have a look at that. And the news tonight coming to us, Village People frontman Victor Willis, whose music has just absolutely delighted generations while he's been fronting up the Village People. He's passed away too, so we'll pay tribute to him. And because it is The Nightline, we do have the treasure chest game, your calls and emails, strange news, cat news, lots of laughs as we get through the night, and some serious notes too. So grab yourself a cuppa, settle in, let's spend the evening together. Let's keep each other company, shall we? This is The Nightline, your Nightline, broadcasting from Newcastle's very own 2HD and right across Australia on the Super Radio Network. Sherry Rafferty, Baker Street.

0: Jerry Rafferty there, Baker Street. Oh, we've got our first caller already. Mike, what's on your mind this evening?
1: Well, Sherilyn, I was listening to the choice of music. You had to start the show, Jerry Rafferty, and
0: yes,
1: from an album called City to City. And it was done by a man called Raphael Ravenscroft. And you know, in the song, he's got a line where he says he's going to give up the booze and the one-night stand.
0: He sure does.
1: Well, he couldn't give up the booze, and he died. It led to his marriage breaking up, and he died at his daughter's home in 2010 from chronic liver failure.
0: Oh, dear, dear, dear.
1: Oh, yeah. There's a lot more he could have done, but dear, oh, dear, is it right? Look, Sharon, what I wanted to say is, you know how I usually send you a video for you to look at?
0: Yes.
1: Right. Well, I've got something different. I've got a thing to send you for you to listen to.
0: Oh, okay. That'll be good.
1: It's from Michael Martin Murphy, who does that song Wildfire.
0: Oh, is that like... And the horse's name was Wildfire. Is it that one? Yes, because that's Michael Martin Murphy. Yes.
1: Yes. I'm going to send it to you, and when you get a chance to listen to it, you'll be absolutely astounded at what's missing from the version that usually goes to air.
0: Oh.
1: Oh, you listen to it. You can send a reply if you want to, but...
0: Okay.
1: Okay. I know what it's like. You've got... Even after you go off air, you've got, you know, about a dozen things you've got to do.
0: Sleep. it's 1 o'clock in the morning, Michael. I've got to go to sleep. That's what it is.
1: Well, Sherilyn, like someone I knew in radio like you, she used to get 200 emails, you know, like every day.
0: Yeah. Well, that's it. And you think the other thing is with me, and it's not putting tickets on myself, but I write books and articles, most of which are sold or are produced overseas. So there's bigger populations where my things go. So I get all that too. So and it's I go home, and because most of my things sell in America and Europe, and because of the time difference, obviously, and all of a sudden it's like I have to turn everything off because it's ding ding ding ding ding. It's questions. People ask me questions. So mostly, and I need to make a separate. Oh, I do have my Super Radio Network email. It's the best one to get me on because I know it's Nightliners. That's what I always say. Look, they use that one because I know that's who you are. So don't do the social media. Don't do that. If you want to get through to me and you're a Nightliner, Michael, you need to do this. Send it through the Super Radio Network.
1: Well, Cheryl, I've actually saved Gary Stewart's and another one on my computer. No, just go straight to your usual one because you've received them from me before.
0: Yes, yeah, the Super Radio, because I prioritise it. This is my priority right here, so that's how you get it through to me. But I'm looking forward to it, Michael. Thank you.
1: Okay.
0: All right. And look, on another note here with your music, music lovers around the world are tonight remembering one of the voices that helped define an era. Definitely mine, and I'm sure yours too. Victor Willis, the original lead singer and co-founder of the disco phenomenon Village People. Is there a disco without a Village People song? I say no, there isn't. And very sadly, he has died at the age of 75 following what his family has described as a short but aggressive illness. This news just coming to us in the last hour. The announcement came from both his wife, Karen Huff Willis, and the band itself, which asked for privacy as they mourn the loss of the man whose unmistakable voice became part of music history. Now, if you've ever found yourself singing along to YMCA, Macho Man, In the Navy, Go West, then you've heard of Victor Willis and you've heard him. Born in Dallas, Texas and raised in San Francisco, Willis began singing gospel music in his father's Baptist church before finding success on Broadway in The Wiz. But it wasn't until the mid-1970s that changed everything when he teamed up with French producer Jacques Morelli to create what would become one of the biggest acts of the disco era. The Village People weren't just a band, they became a cultural phenomenon. Their colourful costumes, infectious dance beats and feel-good anthems made them global superstars. And YMCA, well, it became one of the most recognisable songs ever recorded. Nearly 50 years later, can you get over that? 50 years. It's still played at weddings, sporting events, parties and celebrations all over the world. Victor wasn't simply the leader. He co-wrote many of those classic hits that you remember, and in 2012 won a landmark legal battle to reclaim the rights to some of the group's biggest songs, including YMCA, Go West and In the Navy. And it was a victory that recognised his enormous contribution to the music. In recent years, YMCA found a whole new generation of listeners after becoming a regular feature at political rallies in the United States. Victor himself said he welcomed the renewed popularity, acknowledging that it had introduced the music to younger audiences while providing a significant financial boost, of course. Although he left the group in 1980, he later returned and became the only remaining original member, continuing to perform to enthusiastic audiences across Europe and right around the world. In fact, the band had only recently completed a European tour. So it's I find that sad that he'd gotten back with them. There were more concerts planned for later this year. His passing marks the end of another remarkable chapter in popular music. Disco may have its critics, and it had a lot of critics back in the day, but there is no denying its influence. A few songs have stood the test of time, but I don't think many quite like YMCA. Victor Willis was the voice behind one of the world's most enduring party anthems, and for millions of people, hearing those opening notes will forever bring back memories of dance floors, celebrations, and absolutely fabulous times. He was 75 years of age, and you would remember him as the police officer in The Village People.

0: Oh, there we go. Village People, YMCA, paying tribute there to Victor Willis, sadly passing away at the age of 75 today. And great memories there. And thank you. Karen just gave us a call and said, you're right, Sherilyn, you simply could not go to a wedding in the 70s or 80s without everybody getting up for the YMCA. And it still fills dance floors in clubs that I've been to right to this very moment. Yeah, Karen, absolutely true. This is the Nightline, your Nightline, 13 12 69. If you've got something to share with us, what's on your mind tonight?
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0: Okay, did you fill up your car today? Maybe. And if you thought the price looked a little higher than yesterday, yep. You're not imagining things. The gradual return of the full fuel excise has officially begun. And while the increase has been relatively modest so far, experts say motorists should expect prices to continue climbing over the next couple of weeks. The federal government's temporary fuel excise relief, introduced during the recent Middle East conflict to help shield Aussies from soaring petrol prices, has now entered its next phase. From today, the discount has been cut in half, dropping from 32 cents per litre to 16 cents. Then on the 3rd of August, the remaining discount will disappear altogether. together. Across Sydney, the average price of regular unleaded and E10 has already climbed to around 159.4 cents per litre by lunchtime today. That's roughly 5 cents higher than it was yesterday. The good news is that drivers don't need to panic just yet. The NREMA says plenty of service stations are still selling fuel for under $1.50 a litre because many retailers are still working through fuel they purchased before the excise changed. One would hope they do. Okay, one would hope they're fair. And those, as those supplies, run out, they'll need to buy new stock at the higher wholesale price. And that's when the increases will really seriously start appearing at the Bowser. NRMA spokesperson Peter Corey says that some busy metropolitan service stations could see those higher prices almost immediately, while smaller regional stations that sell fuel more slowly may not feel the full impact for up to 2 weeks. What's most important is, as the NRMA puts it, it will be keeping a close eye on prices to make sure retailers don't use the tax change as an excuse to charge more than they should. And that's what they're going to make sure it doesn't happen. Consumer groups have long warned about opportunistic price rises following fuel policy changes. So there will be plenty of scrutiny over the coming weeks, okay? However, the excise isn't the whole story here. It's not the whole picture. Mr. Corey says the biggest influence on petrol prices continues to be the global oil market. Events overseas, particularly in the Middle East, still have a much bigger impact on what Australians eventually pay rather than just those tax changes alone. For motorists, the advice remains the same as it has always been. Shop around, use those fuel price apps, they do work. Avoid filling up at the most expensive stations if you can. And if you see a bargain, it may be worth taking advantage before prices continue their gradual climb. After months of welcome relief at the pump, it does look like Australians are once again preparing themselves for a more expensive trip every time they fill up the tank. I want to know, have you noticed petrol prices rising where you live today? Did you go and fill up today? Or did you shop around? Did you find some cheap fuel somewhere? What's going on in your neck of the woods? Let me know. I'd love to know the fuel prices, 13, 12, 69. Or give me an email to sm.com.au. I'm Cheryl, and producer Shane's got some figures there. The average national price, that's right now, Shane. Yep. Is $1.65 a litre for 91. Okay, that's what we're up to now. Oh, let's keep an eye on it. Elton, No Sacrifice.

There is Elton John, a sacrifice. I don't know what I'm going to sacrifice to fill up my tank. I've had a few phone calls. Not that many nightliners have noticed the petrol go up much yet, which is good news. I like that. We've also got some emails here. This one is from... Who's this one from? Oh, Helen. Helen says, best disco song ever. That's a hard one, Sherilyn. I still have all my old disco records, The Village People, Donna Summer, Earth, Wind and Fire, and, of course, KC and the Sunshine Band. Yes! As soon as all those songs come on, the years disappear and I'm 20 again. The best disco song ever, you ask? Well, not The Village People. It has to be September by Earth, Wind and Fire. It doesn't matter where you are or what mood you're in. As soon as that opening starts, you cannot help but stop, tap your feet. Dun, dun, dun, dun, dun. You're right. I'm tapping along here. Mark says disco cops a lot of jokes, but honestly, it was just fun music. Give me I Will Survive, Night Fever, September. Oh, there you go, Helen. Mark's on your side. Or YMCA over today's songs any day. They still get people up dancing 40 or 50 years ago. Later, sorry. And did you and Shane dance? Yeah, we did. We were doing the YMCA, and I'm impressed at Shane. He's a lot younger than us. He did really well. He's got it. Brian is in Newcastle. He says, I was more of a Bee Gees fan than Village People. Staying Alive was the soundtrack of my youth. Every time I hear it, I'm back at the local disco wearing a shirt with a collar so wide it could almost take off. I love it. All right, let me know. 13 12 69, what's your favourite disco song? Want to know. Is it YMCA? Yeah. And sad news, the original lead singer of the Village People, Victor Willis, passing away at the age of 75. That's what's got us talking this evening. And we're also talking about those increased petrol prices because the excise, they've cut it down to half from what it was before. So watch out. If you're going to fill up, I'd fill up now. Shop around, fill up, get it happening now if you can. Coming up next, mobile phone coverage maps. Have you ever looked at them and thought, hang on a minute, I don't think they're right. I think they might be telling me a furphy. Maybe they are. New rules have come in. It's the 1st of July, and that's one of them. It's about mobile phone coverage maps. What are they, and how will it affect you? You're going to find out in just a moment after the Supremes.

Well, where did our love go? Supremes. I want to know where my mobile phone coverage goes sometimes. And if you've ever looked at a mobile phone coverage map before heading off on a road trip or over to your friend's place, you probably assumed it was a pretty accurate guide to where your phone would work. And a lot of people rely on those maps when it comes to choosing a network too. Well, Australia's consumer watchdog says that assumption hasn't always been true, and that's why sweeping new rules have just come into force, putting the nation's telcos on notice over how they advertise their mobile coverage. The changes are significant, okay? So under the new national standard, Telstra has removed more than 800,000 square kilometres from its published coverage maps. My goodness, that's an area larger than the entire state of New South Wales. So before they said, this is where we cover, oops, okay, a whole area the size of New South Wales, actually, we don't. Now, before anyone panics, this doesn't mean Telstra has switched off hundreds and thousands of square kilometres of its network overnight. No, no, no, no, no. The towers are still there. What's changed is how coverage is measured and how it's displayed. Previously, each telecommunications company was effectively able to use its own standards to determine what counted as mobile coverage. Bit of a self-licking ice cream there. Critics argued that meant some maps suggested people would have service in places where, in reality, making a reliable phone call could be difficult or even impossible. Yeah, you know, if you're trying to ring someone, that's not really coverage, is it? No. The Australian Communications and Media Authority has now introduced a single national benchmark that every single telco must use. The aim is simple. When consumers compare coverage maps from different providers, they're finally going to be comparing apples with apples. The Australian Competition and Consumer Commission says reliable mobile coverage is especially important in regional, rural and remote Australia, where people often rely on their mobile phones not just to stay in touch with family and have a bit of a chit-chat, but also to contact emergency services, of course. The ACCC says telcos must now ensure that their advertising reflects where customers can reasonably expect reliable service rather than simply somewhere and sometimes just that faint signal and that might just sometimes occasionally appear. No. This follows years of complaints from consumers about patchy coverage and confusion over network maps. Telstra has argued that the changes don't alter its actual network or the experiences that most customers will have. The company says the new standard simply changes how coverage is represented on maps. Meanwhile, rival provider TPG has long accused Telstra of overstating the size of its network, and it's a dispute that helped trigger these new national standards. The ACCC has decided not to take enforcement action over Telstra's previous claims because there wasn't a consistent national standard at the time. But it's making one thing very clear from today onwards. This is the line in the sand, okay? Now that everyone is working from the same rule book, misleading coverage claims will not be tolerated. For Australians living outside major cities where mobile reception can sometimes be the difference between getting help or being stranded, or worse, these new maps should provide a much clearer picture of what to expect before choosing a provider. So the next time you check a mobile coverage map before heading off the beaten track, there's a much better chance that what you see on the map is what you'll actually get when you arrive. I do want to know, have you ever been caught out by a mobile coverage map that promised reception but left you with no signal? And which telco do you use? And how reliable are they where you live? What made you make that decision? I think we look at price a lot of the time, but I tell you what, in this country, we do need to have a look at coverage, don't we? 2sm.com.au if you'd like to send me an email anytime during the show, or 13 12 69 to get the conversation started, bring something brand new to the table, or make comment on anything we've been talking about tonight. Coming up, your favourite game.

A little bit of romance on a Wednesday night. Bryan Adams there. Everything I do it for you. That is, I'm pretty sure, from Kevin Costner's Robin Hood. What a classic. So romantic. I do like a little bit of romance, don't you? But I know what you like better.

Nightliners. Oh, and first up, Gay is listening in and she said she loves the show. We love being a Nightliner, Gay. Thank you. Okay, here we go. Hidden within my clues is the answer you need. Don't you know that? I can't wait till it's Talk Like a Pirate Day. Producer Shane, find out when it is because I'm going to make everyone speak like a pirate all night. Okay, if you can work out the clues before anyone else does, you are going to go on the Scroll of Renown and you are going to take home tonight's treasure. It's September the 19th. It's just around the corner. Oh, my goodness. I hope is that a weekday? This year, that's what we need to know. All right, let's get back to the prize. The glowing light-up key ring. That's it, the Nightline. A glowing light up key ring is up for grabs tonight. It's fun, it's practical, it's absolutely fantastic. You're going to love it, but you've got to be first to grab it. It's a Saturday. Oh, well, we're going to make it a Friday, okay? That's what we'll do. Yeah, there we are. Because, you know, midnight, that's the next day, isn't it? We're banging into that. Here we go. Listen carefully. Here are the clues. My European name began with a mistake. That's it. My European name began as a, it was a mistake long before becoming a holiday dest-

the nation, I held a far more sombre place in Australian history. I lie offshore, or pirate ships go around there, I'm sure, separated from the mainland by a stretch of water that can change very quickly with the weather. Okay, nightliners, you know, you can guess, because you're allowed to guess more than once in a night. I'm fine with that. 13, 12, 69, the treasure chest game. My European name began with a mistake. Long before becoming a holiday destination, I held a far more somber place in Australian history. I lie offshore, separated from the mainland by a stretch of water that can change very quickly with the weather. Where did I hide the treasure chest?

0: Okay, I've got, who are these pirates, this motley crew? I've got Dane, I've got Pam, and I've got George, and I've got Rod. All right, here we go. Ahoy, Dane. Is it Dan or Dan? Dane. Hello, who have I got there? No, oh no. Dane, have you gone somewhere? Hang on, let me just double check. I don't like losing pirates overboard before we play. Oh, here he is. Is it Dane? Hello, hello, hello. I can hear breathing, but I don't know what's happening. You'll have to play next round, I think. We have got Pam on the line. Ahoy, Pam.
1: Ahoy, ahoy.
0: There we go.
1: I think I might have the wrong place, but I'm going to say Tasmania.
0: Tasmania. It was a pretty good guess, but it's unfortunately... Yeah, I'll chuck you a life boy. Off you go.
1: Okay,
0: see you next round. Who we got next? We've got George. Oh, hang on a minute. George, what's happening to my pirates here, Shane? Oh, they're too much. Oh, I don't know what's going on. Too much. The prize parrots probably pushed them over. And we've got Rod. Ahoy, Rod.
2: Ahoy there.
0: Oh, gosh. Listen to this. He's a real vibe. It should be a good one.
2: Oh, boy. I love you.
0: Okay. Well, don't be. Just stand back a bit there, mate, Mum Hardy. Where have I hidden the treasure chest tonight?
2: I reckon at Norfolk Island.
0: Dear, you're wrong. See you next round. See you next round. We've lost a couple of pirates. We're going to play again, not next hour, but the one after, because we do have David Renicky, astronomer, joining us straight after news, sport and weather, which is happening straight after this break.
3: Step inside the castle of common sense with Brent Bultitude, holding the fort for Chris Smith.
4: The Australian War Memorial is one of the most sacred and important sites in the country. And yet somehow, at the official opening ceremony of the renovations, nobody thought it was important enough to play the Australian National Anthem. Seriously?
3: Brent Bultitude for Chris Smith.
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7: Round 18 is here and Sunday afternoon footy is a great one. The Newcastle Knights taking on the Dolphins. They face off at McDonald Jones Stadium and both teams looking for a big result in front of a packed house. The Knights will be hoping to add another win to their tally.
8: Ponga, high, drink water, goes up. Fletcher Sharp.
9: Comes to Schneider, Katara on the last tackle. Keanu Kinney, here comes the hammer. Oh. And the hammer outleaps him and scores the try.
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0: Brian Patrick Morrow, a Taiwanese national, has been charged over his alleged role in cannabis smuggling in far north Queensland. The group believed to be Chinese nationals came ashore near Weipa on Tuesday morning. A 34-year-old man was arrested in a supermarket car park in Weipa and will face court on Thursday. Another man aged 30 was also spoken at the location by Australian Federal Police and Queensland Police and detained under the Migration Act pending further inquiries. Thousands of workers have now taken bigger pay packets from Wednesday. The Fair Work Commission's 4.75% increase to minimum award wages has officially kicked in. Jared Dwyer, Secretary of the Shop and Distribution and Ally Employees Association, says many are feeling the pressure of rising costs.
1: Retail, fast food and warehouse workers are going to be receiving a 4.75% wage increase, and that is going to make a material difference. That represents almost $48 a week in increased wages. We know cost of living issues are real for Australian workers, and this is going to be of real assistance for people trying to make ends meet.
0: The families of missing people and unsolved murder victims have told a New South Wales parliamentary inquiry more police resources need to be given to investigate cold cases. The daughter of missing woman Marion Barter has told the inquiry that the state's police unsolved homicide unit has no capacity because it's under-resourced. The inquiry's next hearing will be held in Newcastle in August. A foreign container ship ran aground in the Strait of Hormuz after entering shallow waters outside the shipping route designated by the Iranian authorities. As there's still uncertainty surrounding the sustainability of a ceasefire and possibility of rapid escalation, with indirect technical talks between the United States and Iran getting underway in Qatar, with Qatar and Pakistan serving as mediators. Qatar's foreign ministry spokesperson, Majid Al-Nassi, says at this stage there are no face-to-face talks planned between both sides.
2: The high-level meetings will only happen when the technical meetings are producing results for them to take place, and the technical meetings are ongoing between the parties. Whether they are direct or indirect, it keeps moving in and out, you know, according to the logistics of it and the discussions and the way they are progressing. But I can confirm that the technical meetings are still happening, and the mediators are working as go-betweens between the parties.
0: The Australian Council of Recycling has issued a warning after new research shows dangerous items are regularly being thrown into household recycling bins. These materials can ignite fires, cause explosions and endanger workers. Acor CEO Suzanne Tombior says this includes things like batteries and vapes.
3: At the end of the day, they're for recyclable packaging and paper and nothing else. And what we're seeing is far too much hazardous material that's going into those bins.
0: Ukraine's forces have struck an oil refinery in the Russian city of Urfa, more than 1,300 kilometres from the front line for the second time. Ukraine's president, Volodymyr Zelensky, also reported a strike on what he said was a strategic facility in the Pezna region involved in making components for missile weaponry used by Moscow in attacks on Ukraine. In sport, the West Tigers have signed outside back Junior Tupou to a train-and-trial deal for the remainder of this season before joining their top 30 squad for 2027. The Gold Coast Titans have signed Luke Hansen on a two-year deal from 2027. Tom Stewart and Bailey Smith return for Geelong as they take on the Brisbane Lions on Thursday night. The Cats won the previous meeting between the sides by 41 points at the Gabba in round 10. Perth Glory CEO Anthony Radjic has stepped down from his role. He formally advised the club of his resignation in April of this year. In finance, oil is worth $69 a barrel. Gold is trading at $3,976 an ounce. And one Australian dollar is buying 68.91 US cents. 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Early morning rain, which will clear later in the day with northerly winds. Temperatures are ranging from 15 to 23 in the city, 13 to 22 in the west. Looking further ahead, mostly sunny with northerly winds on Friday, sunny with westerly winds becoming light on Saturday, and cloudy with showers on Sunday. That's the latest SUSM News. 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
5: Okay, Nightliner. We're going to outer space in just a moment with Dave Renicky, also known as Astro Dave. We've got a mailbag full of space questions. We're going to find out what you can see from your backyard this week. I know there's a full moon. Did you see that last night? I think we're up to it. I don't know if it's quite today or tomorrow, but I jumped out of my car last night after I left you all, and it was so bright. It was beautiful, like a full moon. Hopefully I don't go too crazy. All right, draw number 4723 first for Lotto, midweek Lotto. You ready? Let's see if that full moon's lucky for you. Winning numbers are 12, 14, 19, 26, 30, 34, and your supplementaries are 10 and 31. There are no Division 1 winners. No, no. Those numbers again, 12, 14, 19, 26, 30, 34, and your supplementaries 10 and 31. No Division 1 winner, though. A few other prizes there. And you make sure you gamble responsibly. Get yourself ready, strap yourself in. We're going to outer space with Dave Renicky straight after James Taylor. How sweet it is.

0: Oh, it is now time to head to outer space with Astro Dave. David Renicki joins us every week so we can find out what's happening up there in the cosmos and also here on Earth when it comes to all our space race ambitions, I guess. Hello, Astro Dave.
1: Hi, Cheryl. Good to be back with you again.
0: It's fabulous. Can I just say, last week you had all the Nightliners a-buzzing. They loved all our talk on Disclosure.
1: Oh, still going strong now. Yeah, we really need some definite evidence, though.
0: We do.
1: Are you talking about the movie? Or
0: no, I'm talking about actually, well, a little bit about the movie, but mostly about the actual files that are being disclosed by the United States.
1: Oh, yeah. World's talking about that right now.
0: Yeah.
1: It's got to the point where it's irritating me because we're hearing so many anecdotal evidence coming out and so many stories. Some really solid stories from people who, in any other context, their words would be taken as gospel in a court of law. But we don't have the body. We need something.
0: An alien.
1: To look at. Yeah.
0: Yes, we do, don't we? We do. But I wonder, do you have hope that they're going to disclose something like that?
1: Look, I've lived through 20 of these. I'll be honest with you. First one was Leonard Stringfield in 1976.
0: Yes.
1: He took a case to the United Nations, had 25 people, depositions from 25 people. Now, I was involved with UFO research groups in that time. I was one, actually, I've done hundreds of interviews with people in their homes. 10 years I spent doing this. And I've heard a lot of things. And when we saw this coming out, when we saw this being put to the United Nations, you know, my friends and I that involved with that, we thought, well, this is going to be good. This is where it all finishes.
0: Mm.
1: But it didn't really go anywhere because each one of those people who were going to testify dropped out one by one. Now, we don't know why that happened, but from then, there's been every 2 or 3 years there's been another disclosure or case of it. The difference here is people like David Grusch from he's one of the prime people over there in pilot and God knows what else, but also David Coulthard too, who's a world-renowned reporter in the media, been in the media for many years now and knows his stuff. So it's a lot more solid now. There's so much anecdotal evidence coming out. It's hard to refuse and just turn your back on it and think there's nothing there. But, you know, still, incredible claims require incredible evidence. As well, somebody once said, and that's the rule at the moment.
0: Yeah. Oh, well, it's a watch this space. And do we still have some more files that they're going to, I hate to say the word dump, but, you know, give us? Are we waiting for another lot of files, or was that it?
1: Well, we've only got part of it, and what we've got now is considered the supplementary evidence. We don't have the main evidence, and they do claim that it is forthcoming. And what we're talking about here are actual physical craft, physical objects, and dare I say, bodies or parts of, or live samples of creatures.
0: Huh?
1: I mean, where does this end? I don't know. It's just been going on and on. Then we got this we got this movie called Disclosure that came out.
0: Yes.
1: And that was so confusing to everybody. We just don't know where we're going. And there's a thought now that this Disclosure, and I think we talked about this before, that maybe Spielberg was put up to this. Maybe he's a catalyst. Maybe he's a litmus paper test for the government to see how people would react if the real thing was disclosed to them.
0: Yeah.
1: I don't know. It's a possible. It's an explanation. It's an idea.
0: Yes.
1: But look, on the surface of it at the moment, we're pretty much in the backwaters. We've got a lot of written evidence. We've got a lot of anecdotal evidence, a lot of testimony, but nothing tangible, unfortunately.
0: Just show us the aliens. That's it, not the money.
1: Show me the money.
0: Show me the money. That's what we want to see. All right. Well, we'll keep an eye on it. I'm sure you will too. And if it all happens, we're going to have a whole special. I'm going to have a whole special show. I'm going to ask management. We're going to have Astro Dave and Cheryl and Darcy Disclosure Files. Boom, boom, boom.
1: I'll talk to Mark for us.
0: Okay, that'd be great. All right, Dave. Let's just jump into our mailbag tonight. Michael,
1: we're going to get cereal.
0: Michael has written in and he said, "With all the news about space lately, I'm curious about the race back to the moon. Aren't we all? China says it wants to land astronauts there by 2030, but NASA seems to be focused on getting equipment equipment and infrastructure in place first. From where things stand today, who do you think is actually ahead, and what does winning this new space race really look like to you, Astro Dave?
1: Good questions, Michael. NASA's got the experience, mate. China's got the speed. Look, we don't know where China are because they don't disclose anything. Communist countries like that, Russia was the same during the space program. We never knew where they were. We didn't know how many failures they had. NASA leading crewed deep space experience, Mike, that's where they're at. China's leading in rapid progress. So how it's going to end is I have a feeling that China are going to be first up to the moon with a base.
0: Right. So that would be winning? To have the first.
1: We won't know about it until they do it. They won't tell you that,
0: they keep,
1: it's happening.
0: I know, they keep things really close to their chest, don't they?
1: Yeah.
0: They do. All right. Well, we'll see what happens. Watch this.
1: Can they land astronauts on there by 2030? Very possible. Yeah. It's a lunar mission there that's going to happen.
0: Mm.
1: And their program is focused on simple and moving very quickly. NASA seems to be very slow. They're building their long-term program. And okay. Winning doesn't mean winning anything like that. It just means being first there, and the status is there, certainly.
0: Yeah.
1: So could China actually get there first, Mike? Yeah. If NASA faces more delays like they've been having, China can certainly beat them. And the gap is getting closer all the time.
0: Closing in. Well, watch. Okay. Hi, Sherilyn and Dave. I read that China... Oh, is this another China one? Oh, yes, it is. Everyone's focused on China tonight. It's not aliens, it's China. I read that China is preparing to send the... Is it Chang'e? It looks like...
1: Shenzhou.
0: The Shenzhou 7 mission to the moon's south pole as part of plans to build an international lunar base. And it got me wondering whether we're heading towards a real geopolitical battle over the best locations on the moon. Could countries end up arguing over who gets the most valuable landing sites or resources, or are there international agreements that prevent that? That's Janine.
1: Yeah, good stuff, Janine. Very insightful. Is the moon becoming a geopolitical battleground? Football? Yeah, it is. Interest is shifting from exploration now to strategic positioning. In other words, getting a good base in a good position down there and getting, the extent of most of the sunlight and getting access to a lot of the water that's there trapped in the ice. It's mm-hmm. stuck in the craters there. So the lunar south pole is where everyone's heading there. And, Janine, this contains... Well, this is where it's always shadowed. You can't. There's no sunlight gets into some of these craters. And that water's been there for billions of years, deposited by comets. It's water ice. Water can be turned into oxygen and rocket fuel. And it's prime real estate as well for a long-term base. So countries competing over landing sites and resources, you betcha it's going to happen.
0: Oh, yes. All happening. Oh, well. Okay, and we've got Steve. Steve said, I heard NASA is working on self-driving vehicles that will roam around the moon. It's all about the moon. I like tonight. That will roam around the moon and meet astronauts when they arrive. That sounds incredible to me, but it made me wonder if there's no GPS on the moon, how on Earth, or should I say how on the moon... Steve, I like your style. Do these vehicles know where they are and where they're supposed to go? This is a great question too. How do they know?
1: I don't know. I don't get questions like this on the other places. You got some really smart people out there. I got to be on the ball with.
0: They like space.
1: Yeah. Look, self-driving vehicles. We've got them here, so we're going to take the idea to the moon. And is NASA really developing those? Yeah, they are.
0: Yeah.
1: Automated lunar rovers are a key part of the Artemis program. They're going to be designed to get people around, to support astronauts and carry cargo.
0: Yeah.
1: And some are going to operate there before we arrive. So how do you navigate on the moon? Well, there's no GPS network up
0: That's
1: there.
0: Right.
1: They use onboard AI. Yeah, cameras and radar and maps already built into them. And that's when we saw that mission to the moon recently, the people went over the South Pole. They were scouting everything out. They were noting where all the craters were. So they're building a little bit of a map now. We know how to use that map. So we'll be able to basically figure our way around there.
0: Uh-huh.
1: So visual tracking on the surface there... could be beacons there we put down and signposts and things like that. Nobody really knows, because we haven't done it before, but certainly navigation on the moon, you've got to avoid craters, you've got to avoid rocks there that could be dangerous. Some of those rocks can still fall over. And these vehicles are going to be there when they land there. They're going to be put down before we get there. They're going to meet the crews. They'll have supplies ready. They'll be able to carry supplies with them. So the key takeaway on this whole thing is the moon navigation isn't GPS-based. It's going to be a mixture of AI, of sensors, and maps already got, and maps that we'll make when we get there. And we're going to become a fully self-reliant little navigation system after a while. But in the meantime, when they go there, it's going to be a bit tough. You don't want to go too far. If you get lost, how are you going to find your way back? Yeah. Everything looks the same on the moon.
0: I was about to say, how do you know? Hey, no, I just went past that crater over there and just turned right at the other crater. Oh, no, hang on.
1: Which one?
0: We've fallen down craters everywhere. I'd be terrible. I'm terrible at navigation. Oh, dear, oh, dear. Okay, that's a good one. Margaret. Oh, Margaret's got one a bit. We're coming back to Earth now, I think. We're right in the middle of winter, and I know the cold weather is caused by the Earth's tilt rather than how far we are from the sun. Okay. But since we're also around our furthest distance from the sun at this time of the year, does that make any noticeable difference at all? Does it change the strength of the sun's rays, affect daylight, or is the difference too tiny for us to actually notice? Margaret.
1: Yeah, get this one a lot. Look, listen up. I'm going to let you know what's going on here. Most people think, and this is the way we think this way, because it's a bit further away, the sun, it's going to be cooler.
0: Right.
1: No, nothing to do with that. Only very slight amount. Seasons are caused by the Earth's tilt, not the distance. How far we tilt forward towards the sun. Okay. At the moment, the bottom part of the Earth is tilting backwards as we go around the sun.
0: Okay.
1: We're facing away. As we go around the sun in 6 months' time, the bottom part where we are is going to be pointing forward. So distance plays a very small role, Mark, in heating, not the main driver. So how much further is the Earth from the sun, you might think, in Australian winter? 5 million K in July. Now, hang on. It's only a small 3% increase in distance. You get it? See? Because it is, people think 5 million K. Wow. That's why it's so cold. No. It's not reliant on how far away you are. It's the tilt of the Earth itself. And does that change the strength of the sun's rays? Yeah, but only a very small amount. The effect is not really all that noticeable. So, that's basically all I can really say with regards to that.
0: Okay.
1: A lot of people think it should be hotter when we're closer, but it's not. So it's just a key takeaway is that the Earth is slightly further from the sun in winter now, but the effect is only minor. So when we have summer, just remember we're going to be pointing more towards the sun. The northern hemisphere is pointing towards the sun. We're pointing away. That's why it's warmer up there at the moment.
0: Gotcha. That solves that mystery. Okay, George Randall, we're going back to UFOs tonight. Here we go. I told you, it's on everybody's minds. Okay, he says, my subject tonight is UFOs. Actually, UFO sightings, okay? So two in Australia and one in New Zealand he wants to talk about. So the first one, the Westall School, Victoria, 200 witnesses, Chief Investigator Bill Chalker, the 6th of April 1966. The second one, Frederick Valentich.
1: Valentich.
0: Pilot of the Cessna 182, age 20, disappeared over Bass Strait near King Island. Last words, it's not an aircraft. Oh, everybody knows that one.
1: Yeah.
0: October the 21st, 1978. And then over in New Zealand as well, that one is on the 21st and the 30th of December, 1978. Four pilots, camera and sound crew saw and filmed the UFOs which showed up on aircraft and ground radar at Wellington and Christchurch over time. There have been reports of missing people who've been abducted by space travellers, which has a humane problem for me. My questions for Astro Dave are, when there is overwhelming evidence, why doesn't our government say, yes, they exist? Ooh, and in the future, when we have interstellar space travel, what protocols do you think would have to be in place for humanity when discovering other worlds? Oh, George Randall, we're getting real out of spacey.
1: George, you mentioned a few cases there. I was involved with those only because that was the period of time that I was at Valentich. Valentich was a young guy, 19 years of age, who left Melbourne in a light plane heading towards King Island, there to meet his girlfriend, Rhonda Rushton. And I've spoken to Rhonda, too, in the past few years. He disappeared. The last thing we got from him, and I was our group was privy to what wasn't allowed to be transferred over radio at the time there. We listened to the whole transcript from the air defence people. We were lucky enough to be able to do that with their provision. It turns out that Valentich was reporting something hovering over him. He said, there's an object there and it's not a plane. He said, it's hovering. Mm. And there was a lot of crackling going on while he was talking on the radio. And then there was a sharp crack. And nothing was ever heard of him since. No wreckage has been found or whatever. We're stalled in 1966 in Victoria. One of the kids came running into to one of the teachers and said, there's some flying saucers in the schoolyard. Now, hang on, whoa. All the kids got up and ran out there, as kids would.
0: Yeah.
1: And the teachers went out as well. Now, this is a very strong case. Very strong indeed. The teachers and all the school were watching these disc-shaped objects hovering in the schoolyard. And it only lasted a little while. Then when they went, apparently the government turned up, and I think the army as well. There's a lot of people were told to keep their mouths shut. The teachers were told they'd lose their job if they went and talked about this. It was top secret, whatever. We don't know what was going on there, but there's pretty good evidence. And those people are still alive today, a lot of them. Mm-hmm. They're much older. They're in their retirement years, of course, now. But this is a very strong case. Kaikoura, another one over New Zealand. I remember that one when Quentin Fogarty, who's one of the reporters from years ago on television, Quentin, we had a little chat with him, and he was on board a plane there, and they were watching these lights coming out of Kaikoura that were buzzing the plane there. And I remember him saying they're not planes, they're something else. They looked like disc-shaped flying objects that were moving in a really weird way, you know.
0: Yeah.
1: Kaikoura is a very strong case, that one, but it was all visual and they had video of it. Now, there's a little bit of worry about that because the plane was in motion and the video itself is pretty shaky. Well, we don't know what that was. It could be anything, but getting back to George's question.
0: Yeah.
1: Look, because evidence isn't really scientifically conclusive there, governments have acknowledged that these things exist now. But it's not the same, George, as confirming the origin or specifically showing us something physically to prove that. Mm. Secrecy and classification do play a role, yeah, but not necessarily for aliens. We're talking about data. It comes from military sensors. It's classified to protect people, protect their sources, their surveillance methods. That's why we're looking at it. That's why they're doing that. Well, we assume that's why they're doing it. Misidentification and uncertainty are still very much explanations that have been put forward. Governments are good at doing that. Many sightings turn out to be aircraft, of course, satellites, of course. We know that. We were getting over 100 reports a year at our UFO Research Centre in Sydney. When I was there, we're getting about 100 a year we look at. This is before the advent of the internet, and we only had to go by press clippings on that. But do you know what? We could identify and satisfactorily explain 95% of those.
0: Really?
1: Identification. But there was still a core left over that we couldn't. And that core left over has given me a lot of sleepless nights, I tell you.
0: Mm-hmm.
1: So, George, what would count as overwhelming evidence? A physical object, George, with non-human origin. It's as simple as that. Independently verified by labs, by sensors, by mm-hmm. people, technically trained, pragmatic people who can identify and give a reason for it. And what rules should humanity follow when exploring other worlds? I think he asked about that one. Look, there is a protocol, believe it or not. Non-interference is what we've got to be careful of. We don't want to avoid, we've got to avoid contaminating other worlds when we go there. And that's why when they send a rover to Mars, those things are clean. They're put through chemical and radiation, but you still can't kill everything. There only has to be one little germ on one of those rovers. And when we send it to Mars, that germ could propagate. And when we go to Mars later on, it could be life that we find there, could be one that we brought from here. So we've got to prevent microbes from spreading to other worlds. That's what we've got to do. We're not good at it. First contact protocols, I think George asked about. This is interesting. This is really, really interesting. What is the protocol? What is the rule if something, like a message came in or we found, clear first contact, let's presume we got that.
0: Okay.
1: Like in the movie Contact with Jodie Foster. Communication would have to be cautious, it's got to be international, and it's got to be coordinated. It's going to be led by a global scientific team rather than one individual nation. Any resource or environments discovered there would require agreed rules to prevent any sort of misconception there. Now, the thing with this is, there is a protocol put through the United Nations that no one person, no group, no consortia is legally allowed to reply to that message. That's got to be peer-reviewed. That message goes to the United Nations. Here's what we found. Here's what it says. How do we reply to it? And any reply to that's got to go through the United Nations, and that reply has to be on behalf of everyone on the planet. The fear we've got here is what's been driven into us over years by some of these B-grade scientific movies or science fiction movies where, you know, aliens have come here and tried to kill us. Like in War of the Worlds, you know. We've been mind pushed to think that way, you know, a little bit of brainwashing to think that this is how all civilizations out there are going to come here and take us over. So it's a bit silly to think that way, and that's why if a signal did come here, we've got to be careful what we say and who we send it back to. But the funny part about this is that signal could be hundreds of millions of light years old. It could be thousands, even 50 or 60, 100 light years. That means that it's taken all that time to get here. To send a reply back, no one would be alive enough to hear the return reply to that one.
0: Yes.
1: So it's silly, but if we did get a message and it was confirmed that, and the United Nations, you know, confirmed it, that would probably be one of the greatest stories in history, I reckon.
0: Of course. But imagine, it'd be that halfway. Oh, what was the movie? Oh, you saw Hail Mary, didn't you? That's right. I don't think you liked that one either, did you? No.
1: God.
0: But they did the backs and forwards thing. Remember that? It was a long time between he'd send out a message and they had to wait all that time for it to come back. And yes.
1: Yeah, that's the problem.
0: Mm. Yeah, that is the problem, isn't it?
1: Yeah, how they do that. They're working with something now called quantum entanglement. If we have a chance to do this and talk to this one time, it's really, really heavy stuff. Quantum entanglement is a new physics now, Sherilyn. This is really, really interesting. It would appear there may be a way to cross any distance in the universe instantly. There may be a way of doing that by folding space towards you and moving through it, not over it. This is quantum entanglement. It's a brand new branch of physics that's going to revolutionise things in the next century. We may not see it here when it develops, but it is a proven fact. It's been tested in laboratories and in only a small amount. But it also means that we may be able to communicate across the universe instantly without any time delay.
0: See, my mind...
1: If anyone wants to get in, we'll go and have a look at quantum entanglement.
0: Yeah. See, my mind goes completely to, okay, we might don't know how to do it yet, but we've proved that it's possible. Or what about aliens? They might have done it already.
1: Yeah, I mean, look, that's a good point you raise. If a signal came here from another civilization, I think it'd be worthwhile taking it on board, because anyone in front of us certainly would have conquered maybe all diseases, you don't know.
0: Yeah.
1: They might have a key to some of the things that worry us at the moment. Can you imagine a civilization just 100 years in front of us? What about 1,000?
0: Mm.
1: Look, we've only just come along. The universe is about 13 billion years old. Our solar system is 5.
0: Yes.
1: The Earth has only been here, and all the planets, 5 billion years. So someone's got a 10 billion year head start on us out there, and we're right on the edge of the galaxy, not in the center, and that's where most of the stars and that's where the planets are. So there could be quite possible civilizations that have come and gone billions of years before we even turned up here. That's what we're wrestling with in astronomy at the moment. And these are the concepts that ordinary people, when I say ordinary, great people that listen to your program, sensible people that I deal with, these are the things we're grappling with now. Look, people in the 20s and 30s never had a chance of thinking like this. You'd never even bring this subject up. If you did, they'd lock you away.
0: Oh, they would. And you've just reminded me, because you know I do like science fiction, Arthur C. Clarke's quote about magic when he says, any sufficiently advanced technology is indistinguishable from magic. You just reminded me of that. I was like, yes.
1: Can you imagine going back to the year 1945?
0: Yes.
1: With an iPhone? You know, I mean, this is sick, crazy stuff.
0: You'd be burnt. If you went back far enough, you'd be burnt at the stake, I think. That's what would end up happening. You'd be,
1: but to me, it's commonplace, and that's yes. what I'm saying now. Look, who knows what it's going to be like in 20 or 30 years' time? Mm. We've got cars now. We don't have petrol. Cars that'll drive themselves now.
0: Correct.
1: God, I couldn't even conceive of that when I was a kid.
0: No.
1: A car that drives itself? No. So, you don't think, that's a good quote, Dad. Any civilization capable of coming here would appear to us to be like magic. And do you know what, Sherilyn? That's exactly what we're seeing with these Tic Tacs and the reports we've been getting out from the US government. But we do need that final proof there. And I don't know if that's going to come ever. I hope it does. And what I'm talking about is show me the money. Bodies. Let's have a look at
0: stuff. Show us the UFO. Show us the aliens. All right. I want to have a look at a little bit of space news here. This cosmic mystery, the vanishing signal, the one from 2020, that radio telescope picked up that one. We're talking about things from outer space or maybe somebody contacting us. What was that all about?
1: We received a signal, we got a signal that came in, a mysterious radio signal from the centre of the Milky Way galaxy. Now, this came in 2020. It's been bandied around for about 4 or 5 years now, and then another 12 to 18 months after that. It suddenly switched on and produced a powerful beam of energy. Six sharp radio bursts, one after the other, back, back, back, back, back.
0: Mm.
1: Each burst was brief, and it was like a lighthouse. When you see a lighthouse in the distance, can you imagine a lighthouse sped up or speeded up a little bit?
0: Yeah.
1: So astronomers picked this up and thought, what the heck is this? But after the six bursts had disappeared and they couldn't find it again, they've been trying now for years with telescopes worldwide that nothing's ever come of it. So what is it? We've got to be careful here because lack of evidence isn't evidence of lack. It means it could be anything out there we don't know about. It could be a neutron star, could be a rare flare. Could be a magnetic object we don't know about. Some of the series have been flying around. We're not necessarily saying this is a message from ET, but it was certainly strange that it only lasted a very short time. And when you think about it, it was like a lighthouse sending a beacon out. Is this a civilization that's sweeping there, a part of the Milky Way galaxy, listening or looking at maybe a return message coming to them? We don't know. But it was certainly quite strange. But in the past there, we've seen these sort of things before. In the 60s and 70s, we got these messages we thought were from ET, but they turned out to be pulsars. Then we found magnetars. You name it. There's a whole bunch of stuff out there that we're not. I don't think there's much to this one, but it was certainly intriguing to be able to pick it up. But it disappeared very quickly, and we haven't heard since.
0: Interesting stuff. Well, look, I tell you what, I'm excited about this. You have got all the information up, or most of it, I think, about your wonderful Dark Sky Week Norfolk Island tour, David. Tell us about it. Tell us about it.
1: We're ready to go with this one. I'm really, really happy with it. It's been taken over by Norfolk Island Travel Company. They've taken it on now. Sherilyn, we're in our fifth year.
0: Wow.
1: My partner and I, Peter, we've been doing this on our own, but now the company have taken it over and they've put a really good package together. We're going over in April next year. We're doing two lots, 1 week and then another week. 1 week for New South Wales and the other week for Queensland people coming over. So it's all contained. It's got tours involved. We're going to do telescope viewing. We've got PowerPoint slideshows they're going to be talking to people about and showing. There's a whole bunch going. So if you want to go and have a really great holiday under the best skies in the world, these are the darkest skies you're going to get.
0: Mm.
1: We're going to go there. We'd like people to have... Look, if you want info, it's on my website.
0: Yes.
1: Go to Astro Dave, A-S-T-R-O Dave. That'll find me. Or Astro Space News. And you'll see my little panel up there. And any questions you've got, anyone wants a brochure, free brochure is available for you.
0: That's fabulous. Oh, sounds like so much fun. Dave, thank you so much for sharing this time with us. Look forward to having a chat with you again next week.
1: highlight of my week, Sheldon. I'll talk to you soon.
0: We love it. Okay, Astro Dave there. And as he said, if you want to find out more about him, about this fantastic trip to Norfolk Island, the Dark Sky Week, imagine that. Imagine hanging out with an astronomer for a week. Oh, absolutely fantastic. And beautiful Norfolk Island. If you've never been there, it is an absolute treat. Go to, just Google Astro Dave, and you'll find him, or davidrenicki.com. And also lots of space news there and lots of information and resources if you're interested in telescopes or if you're interested in space in any which way at all. It's all there. We're going to take a quick break. Nightline returns 13:12:69. What would you like to talk about?
2: Step inside the castle of common sense with Brent Bultitude, holding the fort for Chris Smith.
3: 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And yet somehow, at the official opening ceremony of the renovations, nobody thought it was important enough to play the Australian National Anthem. Seriously?
2: Brent Bultitude for Chris Smith.
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I'm sure you recognise that. Tonight, this is a very, very sad night, I tell you what. Tonight, we say goodbye to a familiar face from one of Britain's most beloved television comedies. English actress Anna Dawson has died at the age of 88, passing away peacefully in New Zealand, where she'd made her home in recent years. The news, now you might know her as Violet in Keeping Up Appearances, because of course that's a theme song right there. I loved Violet, didn't you? Remember her husband? Oh, and I've just heard producer Shane told me that the hat that he used to wear was the cap was actually a New Zealand transport company. Very fascinating stuff. He's full of information there. English actress Anna Dawson, as I said, the news was announced by her local church community, which remembered her as a treasured member of their congregation. For millions of television viewers, Anna Dawson will always, always, always be remembered as Violet, the long-suffering younger sister of Patricia Routledge, and the unforgettable Hyacinth Bouquet that she played in the classic BBC comedy Keeping Up Appearances. Ironically, audiences rarely saw Violet on screen during much of the series. For years, she was simply the mysterious sister constantly mentioned by Hyacinth with the immortal line, "My sister Violet, the one with the Mercedes, the sauna and room for a pony." It became what? Oh, I've got the sisters mixed up, haven't I, Shane? I have. That's not Violet. Violet, you didn't see. You're right. I completely got them mixed up. There we go. I have got them mixed up. Dear, oh dear. She had all of the, didn't she? Out of all of the, it was Daisy I'm thinking of course. Oh my goodness. Change how long it's been since I've watched the show. But I know what I'm doing this weekend. So Daisy, that's right, was married to, you know, and lived in the, you know, she was the poorer sister, but she was the room for, that's right, room for a pony. It became one of the show's greatest running jokes, wasn't it? In the fifth and final series, Anna Dawson stepped into the role, giving a face to a character viewers already felt they knew. She also returned for the much-loved 1995 Christmas special. It was a role that arrived after decades of solid work in British television. Born in Bolton, in Lancashire, Anna Dawson built a career that stretched across some of Britain's best-known productions. She appeared in the long-running police drama Dixon of Dock Green in the 1960s, later becoming a familiar face in the sitcom Rings on Their Fingers, and spent years working steadily on stage and screen, earning a reputation as one of those dependable character actresses who could lift every scene that she appeared in. She never sought the spotlight in the way some

of those faces audiences instantly recognised, even if they didn't always know her by name. Anna was married to British tenor John Michael Baltier, who died only 6 months ago. Now the couple are reunited. Following news of her passing, tributes have flooded in and with from around the world, with fans remembering not just Violet, but a performer who brought warmth, humour and authenticity to every single role. Many quoted Hyacinth's famous references to Violet's luxurious lifestyle, while others simply thanked her for making them laugh. I think there's something rather special about sitcoms, don't you? Like keeping up appearances. They become part of family life from about our lives. We watch them over and over, and the jokes, I mean, come on, they never seem to get old. Room for a pony. It's become part of our, you know, everyday sort of speech, hasn't it? And the characters begin to feel almost like distant relatives that we've known forever. Anna Dawson, definitely part of that magic. She leaves behind a wonderful body of work, countless smiles, and a place in television history that will continue to delight audiences for generations to come. Oh, goodness me. Anna Dawson, room for a pony. Hopefully she has that up there.

0: can't get through. We have reset the phones again tonight, so give us a go again on 13 12 69 so we can pick up your call again. Don't know. I wonder if it's those maps changing around. Who knows? Who knows? And thank you for all the petrol prices. Can't read them all out, but overwhelmingly now you're starting to notice. We've had earlier in the night people were saying, no, I haven't really noticed the petrol going up yet. Now we are. We're seeing that now, people. I think we've got a couple of our truckies who've also rung in and also emailed in and said, yes, definitely finding it, particularly in Queensland. That's what we're noticing. So shop around. You might still be able to get that petrol a bit cheaper. Now's the time to fill up. Don't panic. Don't panic. Just, you know, if you're thinking of filling up in the next day or two, I'd go fill up now. That'd probably be a really good idea. Coming up next hour, we've got Eve from Dogholics talking about cat containment laws. Just a bit of a brush up there. We've had quite a few questions about that and how to keep your cats nice and safe and happy if they have to turn into indoor cats, particularly if they've been outdoor cats. Important stuff. We do have the Nightline Bedtime Story game straight after the news. And later next hour, we're going to play Treasure Chest again. I'm going to give you, just because we've got a minute, I'm going to give you the old clues from earlier this evening so you can get those in your head, get your thinking caps on, okay? Here we go. My European name, don't ring now, I'm just helping you out, that's all. I'm giving you just a little bit of extra. My European name began with a mistake. Long before becoming a holiday destination, I held a far more somber place in Australian history. I lie offshore, separated from the mainland by a stretch of water that can change quickly with the weather. But don't ring up now. We're not playing. I'm being overly generous, giving you extra clues right now. That's all. But later on next hour, we will definitely play the Nightline Bedtime Story game and get you interested in all of that. We might just get, I think we got, oh no, we haven't just quite yet. No, we've got Adam coming back. He might come back next hour, I think. What else is happening next hour? Your calls on 13 12 69. As I said, we might have things sorted out. Okay, we might just grab Adam and see. Hello, Adam, we lost you before. What's on your mind tonight?
1: What's on my mind is the world coming on, eh?
0: Oh, is it? All right, we might just hold you for next hour, Adam, and I'll just go. It sounds like a very deep and broad topic, okay? So you hold on there. We'll come back to you just after the news. We do have news, sport and weather coming up after this break. And, of course, your calls again on 13 12 69. Don't forget, we've got the podcast, 2sm.com.au. If you jump on there and find me, Cheryl and Darcy, click on me, look underneath, and you'll see all the podcasts. The Bedtime Story separate, so you can listen to all of those, one after the other, or all your favourite segments, like Astro Dave, who was just on. 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All right, news, sport and weather straight after this break. Coming up after the news, as I said, the Bedtime Story game and also the lotto results. 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Pens, papers at the ready.
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there's Diana Ross there. Ain't no mountain high enough. Not at all. Oh, we've lost Adam. Adam gives a call back. Sorry about that. We have had a couple little faults there with the phones tonight. We've reset them a couple of times. Do apologise. Again, thanks for your patience. And I've seen a few of you come in with emails and social media saying that you just

0: I'm Patrick Morrow. Victor Willis, the frontman of 1970s disco group Village People, has died at the age of 74. The group announced on social media that Willis had died after a short but aggressive illness. The Texas-born musician was the lead singer and co-writer of the band's biggest hits, including YMCA, Go West, and In the Navy. His career spanned almost 50 years with musicians and lovers of his music paying tribute to him. A woman has been charged with assaulting a child at a childcare centre in the New South Wales Hunter Valley region. In June of this year, an investigation got underway after police were informed that a 22-year-old female worker at a childcare centre in Bulwarra had allegedly assaulted a 4-year-old boy while in her care. She was arrested and charged with common assault and child subjected to corporal punishment. She was granted bail and will face court later this month. The start of a new financial year is bringing in a host of changes. Australia's lowest paid workers will receive an over 4% pay rise. Super must be paid at the same time as wages, and paid parental leave gets another 10 days added. While here in New South Wales, the $50 toll cap begins and a freeze on Opal fares increases. And State Treasurer Daniel Mookie says discounted car registration also kicks in.
1: Every time for the next 12 months when people renew, they will see that on their renewal notice that discount is automatically applied.
0: Westpac says that non-executive director Peter Nash would leave its board, citing its relationship with trouble auditor KPMG. KPMG is embroiled in a scandal over whistleblower allegations. It shared confidential company information with prospective private sector clients to bid for auditing work. Nash was a senior partner of KPMG until 2017 and served as its national chairman in Australia, as well as holding positions on its global and regional boards, and joined Westpac's board in 2018. A teenage girl has been freed from the wreckage of a car after crashing down an embankment in the New South Wales, New England region. Emergency services were called to Barry Road at Nundle after a ute had left the road and crashed down a steep embankment, trapping the 17-year-old female driver inside the vehicle. She was winched out of the vehicle by the Westpac rescue helicopter before being airlifted to Royal North Shore Hospital in a serious but stable condition. Information is being sought into alleged abuse at a shelter near Newcastle in the New South Wales Hunter region. A man is alleging he was abused at the Woomerai shelter in Broadmeadow in the 1980s. Emily Clark from Slater and Gordon says there are multiple people who could have information.
2: Potential witnesses, most specifically, or anyone that may have also experienced abuse at the shelter. Former employees also can have great amount of information that we can use in these kind of claims.
0: Last month was the fifth hottest June on record for Australia, according to data by the Bureau of Meteorology. It was the second hottest for New South Wales. In sport, the Roosters' Nat Butcher has been suspended for one match for dangerous contact. He was charged with a grade 2 offence for a hip drop tackle during the clash with the Broncos. The Roosters have a bye this week, so he'll miss the following week's game. James Hurd says he has been told by Essendon he's a candidate to become the club's next head coach. Hurd resigned from the role in 2015. The Bombers will interview 10 to 15 candidates as they look to fill the position left vacant by Brad Scott's sacking. And co-hosts of this year's FIFA World Cup, Mexico, have cruised into the last 16 of the tournament after defeating Ecuador 2-0. In finance, oil is worth $68 a barrel. Gold is trading at $3,976 an ounce. And one Australian dollar is buying 68.93 US cents. 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Early morning rain, which will clear later in the day with northerly winds. Temperatures are ranging from 15 to 23 in the city, 13 to 22 in the west. Looking further ahead, mostly sunny with northerly winds on Friday, sunny with westerly winds becoming light on Saturday, and cloudy with showers on Sunday. That's the latest SUSM News. I'm Patrick Morrow.

0: right across Australia. 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
1: Okay, Nightliners, we've got a couple of games to play this hour, and we'll also be finding out about cat containment laws. And your phone calls on 13 12 69 and a few other things. Catching up on news as it happens, and also news that you might have missed during the day. And a couple of fun stories too, because that's what we like to do here. News, views, and always more than a little bit of fun. First up though, those lotto numbers, are you ready? Draw number 4723 for Wednesday, the 1st of July. The winning numbers are 12, 14, 19, 26, 30, and 34. Supplementaries are 10 and 31, but there are no Division 1 winners tonight. Those numbers again, 12, 14, 19, 26, 30, 34, and your supplementaries are 10 and 31. No Division 1 winners, and you make sure, please, that you gamble responsibly. Nightline bedtime quiz now. Here we go. Listen up. The guts and glory is up for grabs. Drum rolls, please. All that. Let's go. Tonight's subject began life in Australia but found international fame on some of the world's greatest stages. She was born in Adelaide before travelling overseas to pursue an extraordinary career. She became known for commanding performances rather than glamorous celebrity. The theatre was her first great love, although she also appeared in films and television. She was especially admired for performing the works of William Shakespeare. Hollywood welcomed her, but she never abandoned the stage. One of her most famous film roles involved a mysterious housekeeper who unnerved audiences around the world. She earned an Academy Award nomination for her unforgettable performance in a very classic film. She worked alongside some of the greatest actors and directors of the 20th century. Later in her career, a whole new generation recognised her as the imposing matriarch in a television drama. She was appointed a dame in recognition of her extraordinary contribution to the performing arts. She became one of Australia's greatest international stage actresses under a different name than the name she was born in with. Okay, who is the Nightline bedtime story about tonight? Ooh, which do I think? I think the biggest hint here is one of her most famous film roles involved a mysterious housekeeper who unnerved audiences around the world. I think that one there, because it's a bit of a difficult one tonight, so I'm giving a little bit of a help here. That is a very big clue right there. This is The Nightline, broadcasting from Newcastle's 2HD and right across the Super Radio Network right round Australia. Guts and Glory's up for grabs. 13 12 69.

Richard Marx there, right here waiting. Look, we do apologise. We have, apologies. The phone system is playing up. We are working on it tonight, and we've had a couple of messages saying, but there hasn't been many phone calls, and then tons saying, I'm trying to get through. That's what's happening tonight. We have got a couple of people working on it as I speak right now, and we absolutely apologise for the inconvenience tonight, but we will get it resolved ASAP, and really appreciate you trying to get through again. Those who managed to get through, we did get Peter from Kyogle, and I apologise for those who, you know, aren't getting through, especially for the games. Peter from Kyogle, Guts and Glory tonight. Yay! Well done, you. And Alice from Falconbridge. Yes, you got through too. Well done, well done. And the rest of you, I'll mention you. Don't worry. We've got one of the techs just resetting the phones again now for us. So we'll let you know. You can email to, if you've got email, 2sm.com.au. I've got it open sitting up in front of me on a laptop. If you'd like to email your answers through, you can do that too. We'll do that. All right. So again, apologies, we are working on it at the moment. Not too sure what's going on, but we'll find out. A couple of the incorrect answers for you, just to keep you on the, if you're playing along at home. Let me have a look at the incorrect answers. We did get a couple. We just got two. Is it Dame Edna Everage? No. Is it Judy Davis? No. Okay, Nightline Bedtime Story coming up just after the 11 p.m. Australian Eastern Standard Time news. Be good to share it with you. Can't wait for that. And hopefully we'll have these phones sorted out so you can ring in and have a chat with us. I miss you. I miss all of you. All right, we'll get it sorted out soon, I promise. Okay. If you've ever looked across Sydney Harbour and thought, surely this has to be one of the most beautiful cities in the world, guess what? You're not alone. Not at all. Sydney today has officially been named the third most beautiful Sydney in the world for 2026 in a new global survey by Time Out magazine. It's finishing just behind Cape Town in first place and Edinburgh in second. Oh, yes, I love Edinburgh. I've only been there once for one day and I thought it was fantastic. I loved it. Cape Town, no, never been there. Cape Town first, Edinburgh second, and Sydney, our very own Sydney, third. The rankings were compiled after more than 24,000 local residents around the world were asked a simple question. Would they describe their hometown as beautiful? The results weren't based purely on famous landmarks or tourist brochures. Instead, they reflected how the people who actually live there feel about the places that they call home. Oh, I want you to think about where you live. Is it beautiful? Would you describe it like that? Sydney's place on the podium came as no surprise to many. Time Out praised the city for having one of the planet's most striking and recognisable skylines, thanks largely to the breathtaking combination of the harbour, the iconic Sydney Opera House, and the Sydney Harbour Bridge. Yeah, that it's such a trio, isn't it? It is. It's like the hat trick. That's what it is. Triple, what do they call it? Triple threat in the theatre. What was that? Acting, singing and dancing, I think. Anyway, that's what we've got. We've got the harbour, the opera house and the harbour bridge. And when I say we, I'm saying it's the collective we, all of us all over Australia, not just Sydney siders, because I'm not a Sydney sider. All of us. Belongs to us. The sparkling waterways that make the city unlike almost anywhere else on earth. Taking out the number one spot was Cape Town, celebrated for its spectacular setting between the ocean and Table Mountain. Second place went to Edinburgh, whose medieval streets and historic castle have inspired visitors, authors, filmmakers for generations. I have this theory. I had afternoon tea in Edinburgh Castle many moons ago, and I still have this thought that they're the best scones I've had in my life. Now, that's not very good because, you know, I'm a big fan of CWA scones, but I reckon it was just the fact that I was sitting in a medieval castle and anything would have tasted fantastic. It was really good. It was such a great thing. Okay, so, and Cape Town. Oh, yeah, with that Table Mountain.
Looks beautiful, doesn't it? Not been there. The rest of the top 10 is a fascinating mix of the old and the new. Chicago was recognised for combining world-famous architecture with extensive green spaces along the waterfront, while Lisbon was praised for its unique golden light reflecting off colourful buildings and centuries-old tiled streets. Further down the list, you're going to find Porto, you're going to find San Diego. Oh, San Diego. Well, they actually call themselves, no, what was, I've lived there for a long time, America's finest city. That's it. It's pretty good. It has sort of Sydney vibes. It's very small. It's only the size of Adelaide, but well, it was back then. It has that sort of vibe of Sydney. So I see that. Panama City, Cambridge, Florence and Rio de Janeiro, each earning recognition for their own unique character, history and natural beauty. It's also a timely reminder, I think, that beauty isn't always about the biggest buildings or the newest attractions. No, it's in the eye of the beholder. Sometimes it's the way the afternoon sun catches an old sandstone building, the sight of a ferry crossing the harbour at sunset, or simply the feeling of living somewhere that never loses its ability to surprise you. I think for Aussies, it's another reminder that while we often dream about travelling overseas, one of the world's most admired cities is sitting right here in our own backyard, right here. That's it. Which also reminds me that on Friday, we always have the Botanic Gardens. We have someone from the Botanic Gardens of Sydney joining us. So we talk gardening, history, lots of different things like that. And I'm just always astounded that more people don't actually go to the Botanic Gardens or even Mount Toma Gardens, which is part of Sydney Botanic Gardens. In Sydney, they sort of miss out. I've actually met people overseas, this is absolutely true, when I was in America, who'd been to Sydney, who'd gone to the Opera House, who'd gone to looked around the Harbour Bridge and had never walked just that little extra distance into the Botanic Gardens. So I was shocked. And not one or two, quite a lot. And I'd shown them pictures and they're like, where's that? It's right there. They don't know. Maybe we should keep it a secret though. Do you think? All right, I want to know, is where you live beautiful? Where do you think is the most beautiful place in Australia? 13 12 69. I've just got the nod from the text that they're hoping phone lines are working again now. So hopefully we're there. Coming up soon, we've got Eve from Dogaholics and Dog Training talking about cat containment laws and how you can help your pussycat settle into being an indoor moggy. This is Phil Collins, Another Day in Paradise in a Beautiful City.

0: There's Phil Collins. Another day in paradise. Just a reminder, we've had a couple of phone calls that have gotten through to us now. Hooray! And we have had troubles with the phones all night tonight. We've got a couple of people working on it for you. I know it's just as frustrating for us too. That's what happens sometimes. And we're having our provider, I'm not going to say who it is looking at it their end too. So bear with us. And I know some of the phone calls are getting through at times and the phones are going down sometimes. So we're trying very hard to get that resolved tonight. And I really appreciate your patience. And as well, be nice and kind to Shane. Okay, because I'll tell you why. It's nearly his birthday in about an hour and a half's time. So you have to be extra nice to him, okay? He's out there doing his darndest. But that's what happens sometimes. Who else have we got? We have got Peter from Kyogle. He is the Guts and Glory winner. Alice from Falconbridge got through. She's right. Bruce the truckie got through. He's right. Sorry, Bruce. And Liz from Dubbo. She's correct too. Now, we're talking about the most beautiful places in Australia because apparently Sydney's up there as number three in the world. Jason.
1: Oh. Hey, Carolyn.
0: Hey, Jason, where do you think's the most beautiful place in Australia?
1: It's a really massive question. Basically, wherever you lay your hat is your home.
0: Mm.
1: And that's always a special place. But if you look at the entire magnitude of Australia, from rivers to streams to oceans to reefs to rainforests to mountains to deserts,
0: yeah,
1: we've got it all. So there's no such thing as the most beautiful place in Australia.
0: It's the whole thing.
1: Yeah, we got the lot, mate. We got the lot.
0: We do have the lot, don't we? We are very lucky, aren't we? You're right. Yeah, you name a type, you name a view, you name a type of landscape, and we've got it.
1: We have it all.
0: That's right. Aren't we lucky? We are the lucky country, Jason.
1: Exactly.
0: That's fabulous. I like the way you're thinking. You know what? I like it a lot.
1: I thought what a silly question.
0: All right. I've been told.
1: I had to ring up.
0: Yeah. And I, you know what? I'm taking it on board. Okay?
1: Good on you, Carolyn.
0: All right. Thanks, Jason. You have a great night. Thanks for calling in. I reckon that's the best answer. Nobody can ring up now. Jason's answered the question for us. Where's the most beautiful place in Australia? The whole lot. The whole lot. That's it. He's got it, hasn't he? Well done. Okay, we're going to have a quick break. And then Eve from Dogaholics Dog Training joins us. We're talking about cat containment tonight.
2: G'day, this is Tim Webster. The one thing we love about radio is doing it live because, well, anything can happen.
3: Yeah. You call me Bruce.
2: Yeah. Is that you, Matt? Well, yeah, see, you're supposed to be Bruce, but that now I recognise your voice. Yeah, hello, mate.
3: Hello.
2: Is that you, Bruce? Yeah, go on. You're on.
3: Yeah, it's Matt. Yeah, mate.
2: Oh. Yeah. Well, Matt, now I'm terribly confused. I've got a Bruce up here, but there's no Bruces, only Matts. 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
0: Picture this, it's late at night, you're letting your cat out into the yard the way you always have. For some, it's freedom, for others, it is a problem. Across Australia, the debate over cat containment is heating up. Councils, animal welfare groups, politicians, they're all weighing in. Should cats be kept indoors or behind fences? Is it cruel or is it the only way to protect our wildlife, neighbours and even the cats themselves? But at the heart of this debate, it's all about you, the pet owner. What's best for your animal, for your family, for your community? Tonight, we'll explore the arguments, the alternatives, and the very real questions cat owners are asking. What happens if the law changes? What does it mean for you and your furry friend? We do need to know the behavioural aspects behind this. Of course, we want to look after our beautiful cats. So I've got Eve, our pet behavioralist and trainer with us. Eve, good evening.
13: Hello, how are you?
0: Well, very good, and I'm sure that we'll all feel a lot better once you help us out with this debate. And also, we've got to look after our cats. We do. And I know everybody knows I'm not a cat person, but I love them. I love them and I want to get the best advice for everyone. Look, so Eve, for starters, can you help us understand what containment actually means in practical terms for cats when people are asked to do it?
13: Okay, so containment means containing your cat onto your property. That means that they won't be allowed to roam, they won't be allowed to go and sit on the sidewalk, they won't be able to go and say hello next door. So containment very much is about containing the cat onto the property, so containing your cat on your property.
0: Right, pretty simple. But from a professional standpoint, is containing cats generally possible without compromising their welfare? What are the real challenges?
13: Yeah, that's a really good question. It is possible to contain a cat without compromising their welfare, but it really depends on the individual cat. It also depends on whether they've been an outdoor cat for, you know, some years or whether they've, you know, they're a kitten and they've been raised indoors and so on. So I think the challenges are that there are some cats that just won't cope being contained, and that is the challenge because it does become a welfare issue for that cat.
0: So how can owners manage that transition?
13: So we always say to people that it's very difficult for a cat to go from having full freedom to no freedom at all inside the home. So, you know, there are some fantastic options now as far as fully cat-proofing your home. You can have cat netting, you can have rollers, you can have catios, you can have cat runs, you can take, you know, train your cat to walk on lead. So there's lots and lots and lots of options there.
0: I've only just seen those rollers on the top of fences. I thought they're brilliant. They're not cruel, are they? Because there's a whole thing of videos on the internet that you can watch, and I have to admit I've had a bit of a giggle. But no cat looked like they were harmed. They run up the fence and the roller is on the top of the fence, and their front paws sort of spin on it and they fall down. But they always seem to fall on their feet.
13: Yeah, look, most of the time the cat will try it a couple of times to see whether it will work.
0: Yep.
13: And then usually we find most cats will accept the fact that they, you know, they can't get out.
0: Okay.
13: Look, they, you know, if they are falling, usually, you know, the standard sort of height of fences in Australia is 5 foot. So they're not falling too far down, and most of the time they will fall on their feet, yeah.
0: They're clever like that. Look, opponents to these containment laws that they want to bring in or are, they have brought in already in some areas, include MP Emma Hirst, and she's pointed out alternatives like subsidised desexing, community education and responsible microchipping as better, kinder solutions. How viable are those in your experience, Eve?
13: Well, look, I'd have to agree. I think the very first thing that I think the government really needs to look into in regards to cat management is desexing and free desexing programs. You know, there's rescues historically have taken on board that job and the cost of free desexing, but we know that there is evidence that it does do a fantastic job in managing cat populations.
0: Yeah.
13: So I think desexing our cats is really probably the first step that we would need to take, and really the free desexing programs can be very popular with residents for uptake of that, yeah.
0: Okay. And how do you help your clients who think, look, my cat won't do that, it's cruel to keep them inside? What's your approach to shifting their mindset?
13: Look, I think so. Cats love being outside, okay? So they love the sun, they love the wind, they love to, you know, to do the prey sequence.
0: Yeah.
13: So being outside doesn't necessarily mean that they have to roam. Just being outside in the catio area or if you've got cat netting, they can have a really good quality of life. They can express normal and natural behaviours by just having access to your garden. And look, it's not expensive. You can do it yourself.
0: Mm-hmm.
13: You know, you can get cat netting and poles quite readily in Australia. And I think people will find that, you know, the transition would be quite smooth as long as the cat can do some of their normal and natural behaviours.
0: Thanks, Eve, for all that.
13: It's been my pleasure. Thank you so much.
0: So what do you think? Should we contain cats the way we already do dogs? Maybe you've tried it. Maybe you're against it. Maybe you're somewhere in between. This is your space to share your story and your opinion with the world. Give me a call, 13 12 69. Text your thoughts to 0458 049 209. Because here on the Nightline, every voice matters and every story counts.

Okay. Oh, no. Well, we're going to play the treasure chest game, but I've just been told by the text that the phones were just up and they're back down again. So we're going to hold that thought, Nightliners. We're not playing. Oh, my goodness. I tell you what, 6 months in a leaky boat. Let's have a look. They're going to see if they can... Okay, Tex, see if you can help Shane answer those phones just now. I think we've got a couple happening there. Give me the thumbs up or the thumbs down. How are we going? I think we've got a thumbs up. Yes, we do. They're out there trying. Sticking wires together. No, they're not. We're getting there. Okay, Nightliners, we're back on deck. Oh, see what I did there? Okay, within these clues is the answer that you need. It's right here somewhere. And if you can work it out before anyone else does, you're going to go on the Scroll of Renown and you're going to win the Light Up key ring, the Nightline key ring. It'll be fabulous. That's it. We're getting there. I feel like I'm rowing the boat to shore tonight. Okay, here we go. My European name began with a mistake. Long before becoming a holiday destination, I held a far more somber place in Australian history. I lie offshore, separated from the mainland by a stretch of water that can change quickly with the weather. Okay. I'm inspired by creatures that were neither rodents nor what they first appeared to be. Ooh. I have no private cars, making bicycles one of the most popular ways to explore me. I sit about 20 kilometres off the coast near Perth in Western Australia, and I'm the only place in the world where you're going to find one of Australia's most famous animals. Where am I, Nightliners? Where have I buried the treasure chest tonight? 13, 12, 69. Texts are telling me phones are up at the moment. That's really good. Very, very good. In the meantime, a little bit of thinking music. Roy Orbison.

0: Working for the man. There we go, Roy Orbison.
1: Sherilyn's hidden the treasure chest somewhere out there tonight.
0: Right, okay, let me have a look at this motley crew. Here we got Anne, Pam, Des, and Liz. And here we go.

0: have I hidden the treasure chest tonight?
1: Oh, I think it might be Kangaroo Island.
0: No. You'll have to try next time. Oh, good guess, though. Oh, get the floaties on. Get the floaties and bye. Bye. Oh, no, she just went just like that, didn't she? Oh, my goodness. Liz, you're actually the next one on the line. Ahoy, Liz.
2: Ahoy.
0: Oi, she's loud tonight. Liz, where did I hide the treasure chest tonight?
2: Would it be Rottnest Island?
0: Would it be Rottnest Island crew? Yay. Woo. What gave it away?
2: Oh, not
0: the rodents. The rodents, yes, that's
2: no,
0: right.
2: Yeah,
0: well, they're not really rodents. That's what I said, not really rodents. But, yes, of course, the quokkas, the little quokkas. The only place in the world where you're going to find one of Australia's most famous smiling marsupials in the world, Rottnest Island, home of the quokka. Have you ever seen a quokka in real life? So it's
2: a trick. I can hardly hear you with the rain.
0: I was about to say, what's going on behind there? I thought you were having a quokka party.
2: It's pouring.
0: Whereabouts are you, Liz?
2: Dubbo.
0: Oh, Dubbo, of course. Oh, you need the rain too. Okay, listen, I'm going to put you over to Shane, Liz, and he's going to get all your details. Okay, so get a big voice and let him know where we can send that Nightline light up key ring. Thanks, Liz, for playing. Listen to that rain in Dubbo. Whoo, that was heavy rain. Heavy, heavy, heavy, heavy rain. Thanks for playing the Nightline treasure chest game tonight. And also, thanks for your patience tonight. I really, really thank you. I don't know if it's our end. Well, I think it's maybe, it sounds like it's our provider's end. We have had troubles with the phones tonight. And I know a couple of you have said you've had trouble today as well. We've got techs working on both ends tonight. The phones have been intermittent. That's why we've had periods where we've had no phone calls. And then I know a lot of you are trying to get through. And, yeah, look, we do apologise. And we're working on it frantically at the moment. So, but in the meantime, we're not going to keep you with nothing. I'll keep you up to date with stories and music. I'll do a little singing for you. No, I won't. I promise I won't. I'll behave myself. La la. Nightline Bedtime Stories coming up after this news break. Last night it was Edward Trickett, the rower, and it was the first ever champion, world champion of anything, a champion of anything in Australia. I've been asked to share that, and that's okay. A few of you said, can you tell us during the night who the person was from the night before? I'm actually doing rowing movements now. I don't know why I'm doing that. It's radio. Well, it's probably good it's radio. You don't want to watch me do that. Okay. Nightline Bedtime Story coming up next, which is going to be absolutely fabulous. I'm telling you, it's very, very exciting. I'm feeling excited, so I want you to feel excited too. It is an absolute legend of stage and screen and a dame, not Dame Ender Everidge. That was a guess. I'm not laughing. I just think it's cute when you guess things like that. It's like, yeah, it could be. Never know, it could be. Here's something I used to like watching on television, maybe you. Do you remember Saturday morning cartoons? Archie's Sugar Sugar. Now you're dancing. You are, aren't you?

0: Oh, there's the Archies there. Shika shika. I've always thought that, you know how some radio people have their theme song? I don't have a theme song. I think I should have that. Although it'd make me want sugar all the time and chocolate. That'd be me. Hey, I've got a quick one for you. China. In China, of course it's in China, you can now pre-order a life-sized humanoid robot. Not for cleaning or cooking, but to help you, to keep you company and to remember conversations as if someone were home. I could do with that sometimes. China's next consumer humanoid. I like that they call them humanoids, as if it makes them feel a little bit more friendly. Still a bit freaky. They may not arrive with a mop, a tray or a toolbox. Ubitech Robotics has opened up pre-sales for U1, a full-size humanoid from its U-World consumer brand, and the product is being sold first as an emotional companion rather than a household worker. You know, I can see the applications for this. I really can. And I'm talking about, you know, people who might be living alone and be lonely, people who I can understand this. I've had times in my life where I've been alone. I was married to a Navy man. I could do that. Sometimes when he came home, he didn't want to talk to me. Sit there and have a chat. I'm having a laugh now because he used to have this thing he used to say, too much talking, stop talking. Anyway, so that's why I'm a talkback host. Anyway, I could have one of these robots. Imagine that. When the phones go down, we could have the robot. No, we won't do that. We won't go there. How much are they each? Oh, my goodness. What? It says they're $1.47 million. If you had that much money, you'd have a lot of friends. I don't think you'd need a robot companion, would you? Oh, this is the Nightline. It's your Nightline, right? You don't need a robot companion. You've got me, okay? You've got me. I'm real. I'm not AI. Faults and all. With the new theme song, Sugar Sugar. Coming up after the news break, we've got the Nightline Bedtime Story. We'll also have the lotto numbers and we've got cat news only on the Nightline and lots of fun calls, your calls, because I hope the phones are working again right now. Let's hold on. Let's put it, look, cross your fingers and toes that they will keep working, that the techs have worked it out. Okay, news, sport and weather after this break and then we'll return with more of the Nightline. Oh, and Pete Davis is on at midnight. Someone asked me just then. That's who's on. Pete Davis, midnight till dawn for you.
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9: I'm Patrick Morrow. A Taiwanese national has been charged over his alleged role in people smuggling in far north Queensland. The group believed to be Chinese nationals came ashore near Weipa on Tuesday morning. A 34-year-old man was arrested in a supermarket car park in Weipa and will face court on Thursday. Another man, aged 30, was also spoken at the location by Australian Federal Police and Queensland Police and detained under the Migration Act pending further inquiries. Thousands of workers have now taken bigger pay packets from Wednesday. The Fair Work Commission's 4.75% increase to minimum award wages has officially kicked in. Gerard Dwyer, Secretary of the Shop and Distribution and Ally Employees Association, says many are feeling the pressure of rising costs.
10: Retail, fast food and warehouse workers are going to be receiving a 4.75% wage increase, and that is going to make a material difference. That represents almost $48 a week in increased wages. We know cost of living issues are real for Australian workers, and this is going to be of real assistance for people trying to make ends meet.
9: The families of missing people and unsolved murder victims have told a New South Wales parliamentary inquiry more police resources need to be given to investigate cold cases. The daughter of missing woman Marion Barter has told the inquiry that the state's police unsolved homicide unit has no capacity because it's under-resourced. The inquiry's next hearing will be held in Newcastle in August. A foreign container ship ran aground in the Strait of Hormuz after entering shallow waters outside the shipping route designated by the Iranian authorities, as there's still uncertainty surrounding the sustainability of a ceasefire and possibility of rapid escalation, with indirect technical talks between the United States and Iran getting underway in Qatar, with Qatar and Pakistan serving as mediators. Qatar's foreign ministry spokesperson, Majid Al-Nassi, says at this stage there are no face-to-face talks planned between both sides.
11: The high-level meetings will only happen when the technical meetings are producing results for them to take place, and the technical meetings are ongoing between the parties. Whether they are direct or indirect, it keeps moving in and out, you know, according to the logistics of it and the discussions and the way they are progressing. But I can confirm that the technical meetings are still happening, and the mediators are working as go-betweens between the parties.
9: The Australian Council of Recycling has issued a warning after new research shows dangerous items are regularly being thrown into household recycling bins. These materials can ignite fires, cause explosions and endanger workers. Acor CEO Suzanne Tombioro says this includes things like batteries and vapes.
12: At the end of the day, they're for recyclable packaging and paper and nothing else. And what we're seeing is far too much hazardous material that's going into those bins.
9: Ukraine's forces have struck an oil refinery in the Russian city of Urfa, more than 1,300 kilometres from the front line for the second time. Ukraine's president, Volodymyr Zelensky, also reported a strike on what he said was a strategic facility in the Pesnar region involved in making components for missile weaponry used by Moscow in attacks on Ukraine. In sport, the West Tigers have signed outside back Junior Tupou to a train-and-trial deal for the remainder of this season before joining their top 30 squad for 2027. The Gold Coast Titans have signed Luke Hansen on a 2-year deal from 2027. Tom Stewart and Bailey Smith return for Geelong as they take on the Brisbane Lions on Thursday night. The Cats won the previous meeting between the sides by 41 points at the Gabba in round 10. Perth Glory CEO Anthony Radjic has stepped down from his role. He formally advised the club of his resignation in April of this year. In finance, oil is worth $69 a barrel. Gold is trading at $3,976 an ounce. And one Australian dollar is buying 68.91 US cents. 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Early morning rain, which will clear later in the day with northerly winds. Temperatures are ranging from 15 to 23 in the city, 13 to 22 in the west. Looking further ahead, mostly sunny with northerly winds on Friday, sunny with westerly winds becoming light on Saturday, and cloudy with showers on Sunday. That's the latest SuSM News. I'm Patrick Morrow.
13: Hello, I'm Steve Ahern, the Chairman of Judges at the Australian Audio Awards. 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
0: Hey, Nightliners, thanks for hanging in with us tonight. You know, we always have lots of great content, wonderful music, good stories, and your calls. And we do apologise for the technical difficulties we have experienced this evening. We've got our telco provider working on it for us. We've got our techs here working too. We've had intermittent phones been out a little bit tonight, so that's what's been going on. I know a few of you are concerned that you haven't gotten through and sent us emails, etc. So that's what's been going on tonight. I know. Don't know if it's the weather. The weather's not too bad here in the Hunter, but it could be something to do with that. Here, Dubbo, we heard that from Liz from Dubbo. She rang up. Oh my goodness, pouring with rain there. Absolutely pouring. But they need it too. I've heard that. Michael's told us that. That's the way it goes. All right. I want it to be raining money for you now. Draw number 4723 for Wednesday, the 1st of July. The lotto numbers. Are you ready, Nightliners? Let's go. The winning numbers are 12, 14, 19, 26, 30. 34, and your supplementaries are 10 and 31. Division 1, no winner tonight, but there's a few other prizes there, isn't there? So those numbers again, 12, 14, 19, 26, 30, 34, and your supplementaries 10 and 31. No Division 1 winner, and you make sure, please, you gamble responsibly. Coming up next, we've got the Nightline Bedtime Story. Guts and Glory tonight goes to Peter at Kalgoorlie. I can't even read what I've written down. It's Peter. Alice is also correct. Bruce, the truckie, and Liz is correct. Well done, all of you. Well done. Go and get your glass of sherry. Go and get your cup of hot chocolate, cocoa, couple of marshmallows. Chuck them in for me. And get ready for the Nightline Bedtime Story. Last night it was Edward Trickett, the rower. He was amazing, world champion. First world champion in anything for Australia. Great story, that one last night. This one, I'm not going to tell you who it is. You're going to find out in just a moment.

tonight, I want to take you to the theatre. Not a particular theatre at first. I just want to take you to the idea of one. The smell of it. Dust and grease paint and timber and the faint ghost of every performance that's ever happened in this room. The way the darkness gathers in the wings. The way the stage, empty and lit, seems to be waiting for something. Oh, it's always waiting for something. And one night, Adelaide, 1915, or Broadway, 1924, or London, 1937. The year changes, but the stage is always the same. A woman walks out of the wings and into the light. She's not conventionally beautiful. She's small. Her nose is what the generous call Roman. Her eyes and mouth are small. She has an angular look about her that photographers and those who like to paint cartoons will spend decades trying to capture and never quite manage to. But the moment she's on stage, nobody looks at anyone else. There is, one critic will write, a certain strangeness about her that makes her irresistible. This is the story of Dame Judith Anderson. She was born Frances Margaret Anderson on the 10th of February 1897 at Kentown, Adelaide, the youngest of four children of James Anderson Anderson, a sharebroker and pioneering prospector, and his wife Jessie, a former nurse. Her father, financially troubled and ultimately absent, left the family when Frances was about 5 years of age, and she never saw him again. It's worth noting this. Not to dwell on it. She herself didn't dwell on it, at least not publicly, because it shapes what comes next. A mother running a grocery store, a youngest child who won prizes for elocution, a family without money or a father's presence in Adelaide at the turn of the 20th century, finding what resources they had and using them deliberately. Jessie Anderson encouraged her daughter's talent. She paid for lessons. She moved the family to Sydney in 1913. Frances was 16. So they did it so Frances could train properly with an elocution teacher named Lawrence Campbell. And then, because training alone wasn't enough, Frances went to work. In 1915, Francine Anderson, a name that she was still auditioning, clearly, had made her stage debut with a touring company of the distinguished actor Julius Knight. She was 18 years of age. She stayed with Knight, attracting very favourable reviews until he retired at the end of 1916. The following year, touring with an American company, she made a decision. She looked at what she was doing, she looked at where she could go, and she looked at the direction in which talented Australians with theatrical ambitions were pointed. She and her mother packed their bags, and they sailed for Hollywood. They arrived in Los Angeles in January 1918. Frances Anderson had a letter of introduction to none other than Cecil B. DeMille, which in 1918 was roughly the equivalent of a letter of introduction to God, if God made spectacular biblical epics and had rather strong views about visual drama. DeMille looked at her. The problem, as it was explained, was that she didn't fit the current Mary Pickford style. Hollywood in 1918 wanted a certain kind of prettiness, sweet and soft, apple-cheeked and enormous-eyed. Frances Anderson was absolutely none of those things. She was something else entirely, though, something that Hollywood did not yet have a category for. She and her mother moved to New York, and New York, which has always been had more room for something else entirely than most places, turned out to be exactly the right place. She spent 5 years working in stock companies, learning, watching, refining, building the technical architecture, the diction, the presence, the extraordinary vocal instrument that would eventually make critics run out of adjectives. In 1923, she changed her name. Frances Margaret Anderson became Judith Anderson.
The name had a precision to it, an elegance, something that sounded in the ear like someone you wouldn't forget. She was right about that. The breakthrough came in 1924. She appeared on Broadway as a sexually predatory sophisticate in a play called Cobra. The character was not, by the standards of the day, the kind of role that nice girls from Adelaide were supposed to play. Judith Anderson played her with such complete, fearless technical command that critics reach for words that they don't usually deploy in March. Sure, her technique, clear of diction, entirely without self-consciousness, wrote one, surely designed for stardom. A certain strangeness, wrote another, that makes her completely irresistible. The leading Broadway producer, David Belesco, signed her. She appeared in The Dove from 1924 to 1926 and was given star status. Not supporting cast, not feature player, star. She was 27 years old. She was from Kent Town, Adelaide, and she had arrived. In 1927, she came home to Australia to tour Cobra, T for Three, The Green Hat. These were plays that were considered sophisticated, a little bit daring, the kind of material that played beautifully to New York audiences who liked their theatre to unsettle them slightly. Australian audiences in 1927, though, were not looking to be unsettled. The personal notices were glowing. The audiences, thin and discomforted. She considered it a failure and went back to New York. She would always come back to Australia eventually. She always identified herself as Australian, always called herself a British subject, and always, always maintained the connection with fierce pride. But Australia in 1927, it just wasn't quite ready for Judith Anderson. Judith Anderson had no particular intention of waiting for them either. Through the late 1920s and into the 1930s, she built a reputation on Broadway that placed her among the greatest stage actresses America had ever seen. Eugene O'Neill's Strange Interlude, also As You Desire Me, a production of The Mask of the Face, alongside a young actor named Humphrey Bogart. Her favourite role as the woman in Dante's avant-garde Come of Age. She had by this point developed into something that the theatre world encounters perhaps once in a generation. A technique of such complete mastery that the technique itself became invisible, leaving only the character blazing and three-dimensional and devastatingly real. Her voice was described as velvety. Her presence was described as electric. Her angular profile, the Roman nose, the precise mouth, the sculptured bone structure of her face made her a favourite with those who found in her face a drama that softer faces just didn't offer. She appeared regularly in Vogue. She was a style icon of the time, and in particular, she was just celebrated for her uncommon way. She was not beautiful in the way Hollywood wanted. She was better than that. She was interesting, and interesting on stage is always more powerful than beautiful. In 1934, the producer-director Guthrie McClintic invited her to star in Divided by Three. It was the beginning of the most important professional collaboration of her stage career and a partnership that would eventually give her the role that she's most associated with, the role that many consider was the summit of her extraordinary achievements. But first, the path to get there. Under McClintic's direction, she played Delilah in the Polwood Supplies winning Old Maid in 1935. She played Gertrude in Hamlet in 1936, opposite John Gielgud, and she played Lady Macbeth twice, three times, four times in productions spanning decades, opposite none other than Laurence Olivier at the Old Vic in 1937 and opposite Maurice Evans on Broadway in 1941 in a version staged in Hawaii in 1943 to entertain American troops and in two award-winning television productions in 1954 and 1960, Lady Macbeth.
She returned to that role the way that some musicians return to a particular song or maybe even sonata, because it demanded everything she had, and everything she had was exactly what it required. But even Lady Macbeth was not her greatest role. That was to come. The poet Robertson Jeffers wrote for her a version of Medea. The collaboration was specific. He wrote it for her, shaped by his understanding of what she could do, what she could bear, and what she could make audiences feel. She played it on Broadway in 1947, and the response was overwhelming. It wasn't an easy role. It is in some ways the most extreme role in classical plays. A woman who destroys what she loves most in an act of revenge so terrible that audiences 2,500 years after it was written still sit in stunned silence when the lights come down. Judith Anderson played and made audiences believe in the possibility of it. She made them understand from the inside how a person can arrive at the unthinkable. That's not acting in a conventional sense. That's something closer to sorcery. The production toured. It was chosen to represent the United States in Germany in 1951, in Paris in 1955, and it opened the inaugural tour of the Australian Elizabethan Theatre Trust in 1955, bringing Judith Anderson finally back to Australia in full, in triumph. A young actress named Zoe Cadwell appeared in that production. And then in 1982, Judith Anderson was 85 years of age, and she appeared in a new production produced by her old collaborator Richard Whitehead and Zoe Cadwell, now the star. Judith Anderson then played the nurse. At 85, she came back to that play, the one that had defined her, and took a supporting role so that a younger actress could have the centre. That's not a small act. For someone of her stature, for someone who'd played the lead herself, it was an act of remarkable generosity and artistic humility. The play was more important than the star, and she understood that. There's also Hollywood, eventually. So let's go back there. She began her film career in 1933 and appeared in a series of memorable pictures over the following decades. But she is best remembered and will always be best remembered for one role, Mrs. Danvers, Alfred Hitchcock's Rebecca, 1940. Mrs. Danvers is one of the most chilling characters in the history of cinema. The housekeeper, whose devotion to her dead mistress has curdled into something pathological and dangerous. She moves through the film like a shadow given human form. She appears in doorways. She materializes without warning. She speaks in a voice of such controlled menace that audiences 85 years later still feel their skin shift when she appears on the screen. Judith Anderson receives an Academy Award nomination for it. And such was her character. And she was like this. She was dry about movies. She regarded them, she said, as a means of financing her theatrical career and the home outside her Santa Barbara that was established in 1950, was supported by it. She was not dismissive of cinema. She appeared in it with the same technical perfection that she brought to everything. But Judith knew where her heart lived. It lived on the stage. It always lived on the stage. She twice won Emmy Awards for televised productions of Macbeth in 1955 and 1961. She was acclaimed in Elizabeth the Queen and The Cradle Song. In her late 80s, she appeared in the soap opera Santa Barbara, approaching the daytime drama with exactly the same professional rigour that she'd brought to her stage work. In 1984, at the age of 87, she played a Vulcan priestess in Star Trek III, The Search for Spock. This is simply a fact, and it's a wonderful one.
Dame Judith Anderson, DBE, Academy Award nominee, two-time Emmy winner, the greatest Madeira of the 20th century in Star Trek. She did everything. She did it all. Her personal life was, she admitted freely, less triumphant than her professional one. She didn't have a serene temperament. She could be enchanting, witty, companionable, and full of warmth and fun. She was flirtatious and full of life. But she couldn't be calmed when crossed. And she was, from the beginning, married to her career in a way that left limited room for anything else. Her great love, the love of her life, was Olivia Hogue, a journalist soldier who wrote under the name Trooper Bluegum from Gallipoli and the Middle East. He died of influenza in early 1919. She was 21, and she carried that loss quietly for the rest of her long life. She had two marriages to a Berkeley professor named Benjamin Lehman from 1937 to 1939 and to producer Luther Green from 1946 to 1951. Neither lasted, and she was honest about why. The stage asked everything of her, and she gave it everything. What remained for marriage was, perhaps, not quite enough. But she did have friends, deep, lasting, genuine friendships maintained across decades and distances with musicians and photographers, artists and art collectors. She had her family. She had a gift for connection, for loyalty, for the kind of friendship that doesn't require constant tending but survives all distances and all silences. She had her home outside of Santa Barbara, which she loved. She had music and beauty and the particular richness of a life spent in the company of remarkable people, doing remarkable things. It wasn't a small life in any dimension. In 1916, she was appointed Dame Commander of the Order of the British Empire, DBE, for services to the performing arts. In 1984, an off-Broadway theatre was named in her honour. And in 1991, a few months before her death, she was 94 years of age, she was appointed a Companion of the Order of Australia. On the 3rd of January 1992, Judith Anderson died at Santa Barbara. It was just a month before her 95th birthday. Her ashes were placed in an outside wall of the Festival Theatre in Adelaide in Australia. She came home in the end to the city where it all began, to Adelaide, where a girl named Frances Margaret Anderson had won prizes for elocution and decided with the quiet certainty of someone who knows things before they can explain them that the stage was where she belonged. She belonged to it for 77 years and it belonged to her. Dame Judith Anderson's life is, in one sense, a story about talent of such rarity that only honest response is simply awe. The voice, the presence, the technical mastery, the ability to play roles so diverse, including a Vulcan princess and a soap opera character in her 80s, and to bring each of them something that made audiences pay attention with every cell in their bodies. You can't teach that. Not entirely. You can train and you can develop. You can work until the work becomes invisible, until the craft disappears inside the character. But what Dame Judith Anderson had at the root of all of this, that certain strangeness, that quality that made her irresistible even before she'd fully learnt her trade, it was simply hers. It was native, original, and it was unrepeatable. And she used it. And that's the part worth sitting with. She didn't wait to be discovered in the way that beautiful girls in 1918 waited to be discovered. When Hollywood looked at her and said she didn't fit the current style, she didn't spend years trying to become Mary Pickford. She picked herself up and went to New York and she became Judith Anderson, which was considerably much more useful. When Australia in 1927 wasn't ready for what she was offering, she didn't water herself down. She just went back to New York and kept offering it.
when she was 85 years of age and a younger actress was playing her greatest role, she took the supporting part and played it with complete commitment because the play was the thing. And there's a consistency in all of that which I find genuinely moving. She knew what she was, she knew what she was for, and she gave it the real thing, the full version, without an apology or modification every single time for 77 years until she simply could not do it anymore. Most of us spend a surprising amount of energy trying to fit the current style, trying to be the Mary Pickford versions of ourselves, the version that's easier to categorise, easier to accept, less likely to raise eyebrows. Dame Judith Anderson spent no energy on that at all. She was, from the beginning, simply and completely herself, strange in the most irresistibly possible way, angular where prettiness was expected, intense where lightness was preferred, and deep where surfaces could have been pretty on the surface. And she didn't apologise for any of it. And the world eventually, inevitably, came around. It always does for the real thing. The Festival Theatre in Adelaide has a wall where ashes are laid, and in that wall a plaque marks the place where Frances Margaret Anderson came home, the girl who won elocution prizes, the war bride's daughter who sailed for Hollywood with a letter of introduction that just didn't fit the style, the actress who became a dame and an AC and a legend and a character in the cultural memory of two countries. She is home in the theatre, which is where she always was and where she always will be.

0: Oh, there she is, Whitney Houston, the greatest love of all. I think that's fitting for Dame Judith, don't you? What a great story, and thank you so much. Tons of you have suggested her over the last, month. 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You can find me, Sherilyn Darcy. Off you go. You can also see first and then you can hear different podcasts from different producers, including Pete Davis, who's joining you in just a moment to take you through till dawn. You can find Chris Smith's, you can find Tim Webster's on the 2SM one, Richard King and The Hunter Today on 2HD. 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Push the button, off you go. Simple as that. Bob's your uncle, maybe. Coming up in just a few moments' time, you know what sort of news it is. The only news that matters at this time of the night, isn't it? Something to get you, give you a bit of a smile on your dial, I promise you. It's cat news, only on the Nightline. 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
1: Meow.
2: Meow. Your cat waits all day. You walk through the door and only then she starts eating. Not before, not while you're gone, only when you're standing nearby. Now, if you're a cat person, you already know where this goes. You tell yourself not to read too much into it. You say things like, she, or maybe he, probably doesn't like the routine. Meanwhile, your heart is quietly doing cartwheels because maybe, just maybe, your cat missed you. The story began with a woman and a cat called Piku, 7 years old, not particularly, especially cuddly. Not one of those cats draped automatically across shoulders demanding affection. Piku has boundaries, strong ones. Too much attention, she's going to let you know. But recently, her human noticed something. Every day after work, Piku would be waiting at the door, watching. And as soon as she arrived home, Piku would lead her directly to the food bowl and then eat. And while she ate, she kept looking up, checking, making sure her person was still there. If she tried to leave early, Piku would move to stop her, which is such a cat thing, isn't it? Not, I love you more, please remain at your assigned post. So naturally, the question appeared, is she waiting all day to eat? Is she lonely? Is this affection? Or am I projecting emotional meaning onto an animal who once hissed because I breathed incorrectly? Veterinarians say, actually, this behaviour is often completely normal because despite the reputation, cats aren't nearly as solitary as we imagine them to be. Domesticated cats may act independent but may genuinely feel safer with trusted humans nearby. So one explanation goes all the way back to their wild ancestors. Cats usually did hunt alone, but eating was very different. Eating means lowering your guard, head down, focused, vulnerable. Having trusted companions nearby made that moment safer, and kittens often eat alongside littermates too, of course. So when a cat waits for you before dinner, it may not be saying, I am hopelessly dependent upon you. It might simply be saying, I feel comfortable now. I think I find that very moving. Because cats don't always express affection in ways humans recognise. Dogs arrive with fanfare, don't they? Running around like crazy. Cats specialise in subtlety. They sit closer than usual, sleep facing your direction, bring you things that nobody asked for, and sometimes they wait to eat. That tiny glance over the shoulder, are you still there? That, my friends, is trust. Of course, experts are also saying that if eating habits do change suddenly or your cat seems distressed,

quickly, it's worth checking in with a vet, because sometimes stress and health changes hide, you know, things that might be a bit of a concern in cats. But for many cats, this behaviour is simply companionship, which means there's a decent chance that your cat hasn't been withholding affection at all. She's just been expressing it in fluent cat, and maybe that's the lovely part. Love doesn't always arrive as cuddles. Sometimes, you know what it looks like? Well, I'll tell you, sometimes it looks like someone waiting by the door, walking you to the kitchen and saying, "Dinner can begin now, right now, now that you're home."

And there he is, Mr. Robbie Williams, heading to Australia very soon, isn't it? In a few months' time. Are you lucky enough? Have you got tickets to go? He's coming to Newcastle too, I hear. Tomorrow night, we don't have football. There is no football on tomorrow night. There is the Nightline from 8 p.m. till midnight. How about that? We've got the Dream Guide, Rose in Sierra, with us. Brand new dream tomorrow night. I'm very excited about that. We've got a few extra bits and pieces. We've got a special guest author tomorrow for you. We're going to have a little bit of an encore performance from Tia Cooper. Tia Cooper's a wonderful author. She writes about history. So we've got this lovely story. Is it lovely? It's

0: a little bit, well, it's mysterious. It's set in the Hunter Valley. Wonderful book. And a lot of you have read it and asked me to replay that interview. We'll do that tomorrow night because we've got some extra time. And Renee Longworth joins us again. We're talking feng shui tomorrow night. If you're trying to sell a house, could this ancient philosophy help you? I know it sounds a bit like woo-woo, but hey, if you're trying to sell a house at the moment, you need all the help you can get. And I'm telling you now, I'll try whatever. We've got our podcast. Producer Shane. Oh, hang on a minute. If you wait 5 more minutes, happy birthday in 5 minutes' time, Producer Shane. If you ring up tomorrow night, I promise you the phones will be fixed. And if you ring up tomorrow night, you've got to wish him happy birthday, okay? Put in your diary. He's doing such a good job. The podcast. Okay, head on to 2sm.com.au. That's what you do. You find me. I'm smiley there. Click on me. And then you'll see the podcast there, and you can just scroll through and you can listen to those to your heart's content. I know our true crime people that are here on Friday nights, we have all different people. I find somebody who's written about true crime or they're doing a podcast, we have them. They're very popular. You can find those podcasts. You can just listen. Just click on it and listen. Pete Davis is coming up in a minute. He's got a podcast there. Chris Smith has got it going on as well. You've got Brent Boltitude. You've got Richard King on the 2HD website, Hunter Today there. Great. You can listen to us whenever you like. Whenever you like. This Friday, we do have Nicole Morris with us. Now, she's a lady who started Australia's Missing Persons Registry. I always thought it was some sort of government thing years and years ago, but it's not. It's actually a private registry, and the police are very happy that she did that. We'll be talking to her this Friday night in our crime series. All right, Nightline, back with you tomorrow night. Thank you so much for joining me tonight and keeping me company and keeping me on the straight and narrow. Very good of you. Nightline, as I said, back at 8 p.m. tomorrow. No football tomorrow night. Just us. That's it. SEN Sports will be with you from 6 p.m. until 8 p.m. tomorrow night. So that's the lineup. Put it in your diaries so you know. Pete Davis coming up next. News, sport and weather first. After this quick break, you take care of yourself. Good night, Newcastle. Good night, Super Radio Network. Back again to do it all again tomorrow.
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10: I'm Patrick Morrow. The New South Wales government says ICAC has its full support as it prepares to examine political donations. In the spotlight, disgraced developer Jean Nassif, the members of the State Liberal Party and two Labor councillors from Strathfield. New South Wales Treasurer Daniel Mookie says the corruption watchdog plays an important part for both sides of politics.
11: It makes sure people can have confidence in the Labor Party that we have zero tolerance for any behaviour that jeopardises the capacity for public authorities to function, and we will persist with that attitude as ICAC goes about its work.
10: Two teenagers are in police custody after being involved in an alleged police chase on Wednesday, which went from the New South Wales Central Coast to the Hawkesbury. The 16-year-old boys were in a reported stolen car, which police tried to stop at Palmdale. The teens were also allegedly seen throwing a number of items out the window and colliding with other vehicles. Road spikes, the dog squad and the raptor squad were used to stop the car, with the boys now being questioned at Hornsby Police Station. The Australian housing market has recorded its biggest monthly drop since COVID. Sydney and Melbourne are at the front of the downturn, with values falling by over 1%. It's the largest decline seen since 2022. Former ACM executive Anthony Catalano's case has been adjourned until October. The former Australian community media executive allegedly assaulted his wife at their St Kilda penthouse in Melbourne in March of this year. Catalano's lawyer, Tony Hardgraves, has told the court the defence needed time to obtain expert reports and continue negotiations. A 24-year-old British national has been charged after allegedly hurting a baby girl at a Sydney restaurant. Authorities believe the man attempted to wipe the $97 bill he racked up at Mr. Wong's by claiming his daughter had been injured in a high chair. Upon reviewing CCTV, workers called police with the man allegedly removing a screw from the high chair and pressing it into the baby's leg. He has been granted conditional bail and will face court at a later date. New data reveals one in four Australian children and adolescents are overweight or obese. Australian children are being bombarded by the marketing of unhealthy food and drinks online. Cancer Council Australia's David Martin says more can be done.
12: An option to actually limit unhealthy food marketing. And basically, we want to see comprehensive protections that reduce Australians' exposure to unhealthy food and drink marketing across the platforms that I mentioned. The goal is really to create a healthier environment for children and make the healthy choice the easier choice.
10: And 14 children are dead after the roof of a tutoring centre in the Pakistan city of Lahore collapsed. Workers had been repairing tiles when the structure gave way and crushed the kids below. Authorities have launched an investigation. In sport, Canterbury's Lachlan Galvin has joined the New South Wales Blues camp ahead of next week's State of Origin decider. He will join the camp for training, but it's unclear if he'll play Game 3. Tasmania's AFL team has started interviewing candidates for its senior coach position, with former Collingwood coach Nathan Buckley presenting to the Devils this week. At the FIFA Soccer World Cup Round of 32 action, Norway down the Ivory Coast 2-1, France defeated Sweden 3-0, and Mexico defeated Ecuador 2-0. And Australia's Maya Joint has advanced to the second round at Wimbledon after spoiling the Wimbledon return of former world number one America's Serena Williams. The 20-year-old defeated the 44-year-old 6-3, 6-7, 6-3. in finance. Oil is worth $69 a barrel. Gold is trading at $3,970 an ounce. And one Australian dollar is buying 68.92 US cents. 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Early morning rain, which will clear later in the day with northerly winds. Temperatures are ranging from 15 to 23 in the city, 13 to 22 in the west. Looking further ahead, mostly sunny with northerly winds on Friday, sunny with westerly winds becoming light on Saturday, and cloudy with showers on Sunday. That's the latest SuperSM News. I'm Patrick Morrow.

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1: Yes, it certainly is, and very good morning to you. Second day of July 2026, and it's great to be here for the next 5 hours as we take your calls on the open line on 13 12 69. Love to have a chat to you regardless of what you would like to discuss on the show on the early hours of this Thursday morning. Thanks to Sherilyn, another great show last night. She's on her way down the highway. Drive safely, and Sherilyn is back tonight from 8 p.m. Also taking your calls and having discussions with you on all the issues that we face today. Okay, speaking of issues that we're facing today, we have a lot of things to talk about on this morning's show, and they include, if you are a coffee drinker, apparently you are significantly less likely to develop liver cancer or die from liver disease. That's interesting, so we're going to cover that story on the show here this morning. This has also no doubt been in the news in the last 5-6 hours. A boat carrying a dozen asylum seekers has reportedly been intercepted in far north Queensland. So let's have a look at that story. Another one too, online fraud and scams have risen since 2025. And unfortunately, we have maybe some of our listeners who have been caught up with some of these scams. So we'll discuss that on the open line this morning as well. An influential Sydney mayor has launched an extraordinary attack on the men's government over poker machines. Now, this should be an interesting story, so we'll do our best to cover that one on the show here this morning. And this is also very interesting as well. Federal Liberal frontbencher Melissa McIntosh said the party needs a rebrand to win back voters who continue to desert the opposition, with the coalition hitting a new historic polling low. Her comments came after opposition leader Angus Taylor claimed the Morrison government, of which he was a senior minister, by the way, had breached trust with the electorate during the COVID pandemic by supporting, in his words, big government. Mr. Taylor claimed the pandemic was one of the times the coalition breached voters' trust. And this is what he had to say. We allowed a big government to become accepted, and we don't believe in big government. Australians felt that government is way too big, too heavy, and too close to their daily lives. Angus Taylor's leadership is now under imminent threat. But after a series of underwhelming performances, Liberal MPs have quietly begun discussing their concerns about the party's direction. Andrew Hastie, there's a name for you. He's seen, of course, as a future Liberal leader, has praised Angus Taylor's late leadership and said he was leading a good process of policy development. And he said this is going to take some time to sell those policies, but we are in the winter period. We have time, and we have just got not to get rattled and focus on the mission, which is winning government. I would say that, going by the polling numbers just recently, that the Federal Liberal Party are in all sorts of trouble. And Angus Taylor, his leadership, well, I guess that might be in all sorts of trouble as well. Fair to say that in Australia we've had the two big parties. We've had Labor and we've had Liberal. Of course, we've had the Nationals. And now, with the resurgence of One Nation. So when you look at it in a whole spectrum, the Liberal Party are now really struggling. Absolutely struggling. Would you agree? Any ideas how they get out of this hole? Maybe you've been a Liberal supporter for many, many years. And what do you think? How does the Liberal Party federally get out of this huge hole they're in? And do they have themselves to blame? There's another question for you. Give us a call and we can discuss that on the open line this morning. And it's pretty easy. 13 12 69 is our number. Now, a request from one of our listeners on yesterday's show. And as you know, if you listen, we have some light-hearted topics to take us through the early hours of each morning that I'm on the radio anyway. And one of our listeners rang yesterday and said, can you talk about 21st birthday parties? So, yeah, I can do that. So here we go. How did you celebrate your 21st? Was it a big celebration or pretty low-key? And would you love to do it all over again? Just imagine rewinding your life, going back to 21, huh? I suppose a lot of us do a lot of things differently. So if you want to have some fun with that, when it comes to your 21st birthday, was it a big celebration? pretty low key. Do you remember where you had your 21st birthday? There's another question for you. And would you love to be 21 again? There's something we can discuss on the show here this morning, among other things. And there's plenty of other things. Give us a call. Let's talk to you. And get this Thursday morning off to a great start. 13 12 69 is the open line number, Super Radio Network.

0: so funny we don't talk anymore. We're here to talk to you on the open line here this morning, so give us a call and let's have a chat on 13 12 69. That was Cliff Richard. Let's go to the phones. Andrew is with us this morning. G'day, Andrew.
1: Can I just say that when Wife of Sound was, when I was a kid, I used to sort of think that was pretty, I don't know, a cool song. It was amazing. I didn't like it.
0: Yeah, it's a great song. Really good song from Cliff Richard.
1: Absolutely. I wanted to bring to you the 21st birthday parties. I do remember mine.
0: Okay.
1: For several reasons. It was in 1998, and I was having a terrible year. Everything that could go wrong possibly did, it seemed to me. I mean, there were a couple of good things happened apart from my birthday, but I was at university. I was unemployed. I just wasn't good. Wasn't getting good marks. I think I left my course and thought about another one. But the party, we rented a jukebox, and we were living in Campbelltown at a place called Raby. I never asked my dad what it cost for them to hire it for the night, because the truck came to deliver it. And then they've got us to ring them when we're ready for the truck to come on by and get it. And they guess now we have an app for the same thing. I don't know what people do now. We'll have to bring that to the listeners to think.
0: Yeah, well, I mean, you know, your 21st is probably one of the most important milestones in your life when you think of it, Andrew. And for you, obviously that time of the life in what you're explaining to us there was a bit of a challenge for you, but it sounds as though you got through it, though.
1: I did. My dad just told me to take a walk and take it easy. Lots of good food, good people, alcohol, of course. It's an Australian party. But
0: yes. So do you remember how many people you had at your party?
1: Right here, about 15. It was a backyard thing. We've tried not to have everyone in the house if we possibly could. We just asked everyone to be respectful. But people did that.
0: Yeah, well, that's right. Yeah, well, it sounded as though it was a fairly low-key affair, really.
1: Well, part of the party is someone, like, gets a certain idea and sort of someone thinks, no, look, don't do that, mate. Don't do that, love. I think it can get out of hand if you go, no, can't grab it.
0: Yes, it's amazing. I mean, when you look back at those days, I mean, I remember when I was 21 and some of the things that I was doing back when I was 21 years old, and what I know now is, you know, obviously I know a lot more because I've lived another 40 years or whatever, or close to it. You just tend to learn things as you go along in life, but, I mean, your 21st is always, it's like your 18th, I guess. That's one of the major milestones when you're younger, and then your 21st comes along, and then as you go into life, you get to your 40s, then you get to your 50s, and then on to your 60s, and so on and so on. So, but even so, considering you had a few challenges there, at least you can look back with some fond memories.
1: Yeah, absolutely. A bit emotional, but that's quite...
0: Yeah, well, that's probably a good thing, being a bit emotional, because going by what you're saying to us, you're explaining to us that things weren't going right for you around that time of your life, and you had to struggle through, and but you're still here. That's the main thing, isn't it?
1: I just think there must have been other good memories I've forgotten, because if I had friends, it wasn't as if no one would want to know me or anything. It wasn't as if I got locked in jail or whatever.
0: No, that's right. So do you still have some of your friends from those days?
1: One friend I have, unfortunately not. I know someone I went to school with. I went to a 30th anniversary last year. That was great to... I've taken myself to and let myself do. I give myself some permission at my age. Don't know about you, Pete.
0: Yeah, well, I mean, I've got to say that I moved in different directions back then, and I would, going back to my 21st, apart from my family, obviously, because I still keep in contact with my family. Yeah, there's probably a lot of friends that probably came to my 21st that I don't really keep in contact with.
1: That's time, I think. Was it one of the 80s years or 1993? Do you want to share that with us? 1986.
0: Yeah. Anyway.
1: Near the start of your radio things, I've heard you talk about this from time to time.
0: Oh, yeah, yes. So I actually started my career in 85, before I was 21.
1: Wow, right.
0: So it's been a long time.
1: Lucky man. It's a competitive industry, as I dare say then. People have said.
0: Yeah, I was actually thinking the other day, and I don't really think too much about my career, that it's like 41 years ago since I started. It's a long time ago, isn't it?
1: Oh, the numbers just stack up, absolutely.
0: Yeah. All right, well, thank you for reliving your 21st, Andrew.
1: Awesome, Pete.
0: And we're looking forward to talking to you as well on the show, as we can have some fun with this. As I said at the start there, one of our listeners, he actually rang me yesterday morning and said, any chance you might, as part of your light-hearted topics, talk about your 21st? Well, Andrew's just done that. And you two can do the same. Do you remember when you turned 21? Did you have a big celebration, a low-key affair? And what was it like back then for you? Was it a bit of a struggle as well, or was life okay? What were some of the great memories you have turning 21? Love to hear from you on the open line this morning. Give us a call. Let's have some fun. 13 12 69 is our number.
2: Step inside the castle of common sense with Brent Bultitude, holding the fort for Chris Smith.
3: 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And yet somehow, at the official opening ceremony of the renovations, nobody thought it was important enough to play the Australian National Anthem. Seriously?
2: Brent Bultitude for Chris Smith.
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0: Okay, we'll talk poker machines on the show this morning. Here's a story for you. An influential Sydney mayor has launched an extraordinary attack on the Minns government in New South Wales over poker machines, accusing his own party MPs of being beholden to an intimidation campaign akin to the kind waged by America's powerful gun lobby. Yes, Inner West Council mayor, his name is Darcy Byrne. Apparently Darcy is touted as an eventual replacement for the Prime Minister in the long-held seat of Grainler. He said the issue had been swept under the rug by Labor ministers and backbenchers for too long and described the scale of losses in pubs and clubs as obscene. More than 18 months have passed since the Minns government was handed the findings of an independent panel on gaming reform, but of course it's yet to announce its policy response. Mr. Byrne said he was speaking on behalf of the many within Labor who believe the party's position was not strong enough. And this is also interesting. Annual losses on poker machines in New South Wales are on course to tick over $10 billion this year, with about $1 billion of that likely from Fairfield and Canterbury-Bankstown local government areas, of course, in Sydney. And we're just only talking Sydney there. What about the rest of New South Wales in regional and rural areas as well? We've got to take that in consideration too. Poker machines. Spoken about this a few times on the network over the years. Addiction to poker machines. Have you had an addiction to poker machines? You can tell us your story. Do you know somebody that had an addiction to poker machines? Let me know what they've gone through. And what do you think about poker machines in New South Wales? People are, you know, crying out to say that they should be abolished altogether, which I kind of don't think is going to happen, but you might have your thoughts. Poker machines, gambling, addictions. Yes, people can get caught up, can't they? And can get themselves into all sorts of issues and troubles. Not just with poker machines, but gambling as a whole. What do you think? Tell us your story if you had some sort of addiction to poker machines in particular. We're here to talk to you. 13 12 69 on the Super Radio Network.

0: Yeah, once described as the grandma of rock and roll. It's Tina Turner and Simply the Best on the Super Radio Network. Simon the Truckie is with us this morning. G'day, Simon.
1: G'day, T. How are you, bud?
0: Yeah, okay for this Thursday. What about yourself?
1: Oh, yeah, it's just clicked over the Thursday morning for us.
0: Yes, it has. Yes, 2nd of July too, by the way.
1: Yep. Yeah, that's it. So, you're talking about 21st.
0: Yes. Would you like to tell us your story about your 21st?
1: I had a huge 21st.
0: Did you really?
1: I had lots of people at my 21st. I had a whole one person there.
0: Just yourself?
1: Just myself and the dog.
0: Okay. So what were you doing at the time?
1: Well, as you know, I obviously drive trucks for a living and been in the game a long time, and it just happened to be that my birthday fell on a weekday and I happened to be in the truck with me. Back then I had a dog with me, and it just happened to be we were on our way somewhere in the middle of the outback, and we just camped up for the night, had a fire and I had a feed, and that was my 21st.
0: That's what's called low key.
1: Yeah, very low key. There was no one around.
0: Yeah, okay. So, just a quick question. How long have you been driving trucks for now, Simon?
1: What have we got now? I've been behind the wheel for about 34 years.
0: Wow, okay. Was it always something you wanted to do?
1: Yeah, I was in and around trucks from about the age of about 14, because my granddad was in the... He had his own trucks. My uncles had their own trucks. So every school holidays, I'd be out with my granddad. And as soon as I was old enough at 18 to get my license, got it. And that's all I've been doing ever since.
0: Yeah, so you pretty much have grown up with it. So it's just been in your family and all that sort of stuff over many years.
1: Oh, yeah. I mean, I just turned 51 this year. So, yeah, that's all I've been doing. You know, obviously, beforehand, I was just working in factories and that, but this is what I've wanted to do ever since I was a kid.
0: So going back to your 21st birthday in your truck.
1: Yep.
0: When you look back on those days, do you reckon you go back there? Would you like to rewind time and go back there?
1: Look, I think everybody would probably change something about what they did in their lives, but no, that's all I wanted to do, just drive trucks and travel, and I've done travelling. I've travelled half the world. So I've been, you know, anywhere from America, you know, through the Asian countries, I've been to England, everywhere just about I wanted to go.
0: Yeah. So do you reckon life was a lot easier back in those days, back in the 80s?
1: Oh, look, Pete, you know, back then when I first started trucking, you know, it was a lot easier than what it is now. I mean, you get a lot of young people coming into the industry these days that want to drive the big trucks, you know, big flashy trucks and that. But these days, you know, with the fines that we receive, it just makes it harder and harder in the industry these days. You know, because you could do a simple error in your diary and, you know, you could be up for, you know, $1,000.
0: Yeah.
1: So the simplest little thing.
0: Yeah, okay. So the future of the industry, in your opinion, I mean, obviously you can't go on forever. What do you think the future is of the industry? Are there any young truckers coming through the process at this stage, do you think?
1: Oh, look, there's a lot of young people coming through, but, you know, there's a lot of overseas people that are coming over here driving trucks and that these days that... You know, they come from their country over to here, and, you know, they're so green these days that they should be basically, beforehand, they come over here, upgrade their license, boom, they're in a road trade.
0: Yeah.
1: Where they should be coming over here and being educated and reset their license to be able to drive these big rigs across the country.
0: Yeah, sure. So if you had to give somebody a bit of advice, somebody that's thinking about becoming a truck driver, what would you say to them?
1: Oh, look, you know, if you want to get into the industry, there's plenty of work. There's plenty of work. Truck driving, there's always going to be trucks on the road because freight has to move across the country all the time. Through the night, through the day, there's always that. But, you know, if you want to get into the industry, don't think it's just a glorified job where you're going to drive from one place to the other. And, you know, if you're prepared to work and do the hours, you know, it's long hours, you know, and, you know, a lot of truck drivers out there, you know, I know a lot of my mates that have been divorced because their partners just can't handle them being away for so long at a time.
0: Yeah.
1: I mean, I'm away all week and I see my partner on a Saturday. So basically, I see her on a Saturday night. By Sunday, I'm gone again.
0: It's pretty tough in relationships, eh?
1: Oh, 100%. I mean, I was married for 10 years and, yeah, that sort of destroyed my marriage because, you know, I was away a lot. And
0: yeah.
1: It's very, very hard on a relationship. You've got to have an understanding person that understands the industry that we're in.
0: Absolutely. I mean, I've spoken to a few truck drivers over my time and honestly, what I hear and the feedback I get from them is they just wouldn't do anything else at all.
1: Oh, look, no, I wouldn't do anything else. I mean, I've been doing it all my life, and I just believe, like, if you lose the passion for your job or whatever career you're in, if you lose the passion for it, that's the time to get out.
0: Just getting just getting back to your 21st, though.
1: Yeah.
0: If you could rewind time, which, I mean, we can't do that, obviously, but this is hypothetically. If you could rewind your time, would you like to maybe do something a bit different on your 21st?
1: Ah, look, you probably just have a bit of a party, a few drinks with people and that. But, you know, a lot of people understand, my friends understand that I'm away a lot and that. And I catch up with them when I can, but most of my mates are truckies as well and that. So, yeah, it's just one of those things.
0: Fair enough.
1: What it is.
0: It is what it is, yeah. Do you ever... Here's a question for you. I've always wondered about this question. Do you ever sit down and watch those shows on TV, those trucking shows on TV at all?
1: Oh, look, yeah. Like I said, I'm very passionate about trucks, love trucks. I watch the Outback Truckers all the time.
0: Do you really?
1: And,
0: yeah.
1: And I've actually met a couple of the Outback Truckers like a few years ago on a regular basis. I used to run into a couple of them.
0: Did you? Okay.
1: Yeah.
0: And of course, the legend of the show, his name is Steve Graham.
1: Well, Steve Graham, and that truck he actually drives, my boss that I work for currently now actually sold him that truck.
0: Really? Wow.
1: Yep. sold him that truck that he's driving in, that old Kenworth. And, you know, you sort of look at, you're like, a lot of young people look at the industry and you look at people like that, and that bloke there, Steve Graham, is your true trucking bloke.
0: He is, isn't he? Because
1: he'll get out there, you know, even though you're like, that's his own truck, you know, getting out there, changing tyres and all these little things that go wrong with his truck, well, he's Mr. Fixer.
0: Yeah, he's incredible.
1: And you sort of see truck drivers out there and that, you know, you look at people like that and, you know, like, he's an inspiration to me.
0: He is an inspiration. And and also, I noticed they have a new series out at the moment. I'm not sure if you've seen this one called Rookie Truckers.
1: Oh, yeah. Yeah. Any trucking shows out there, I see.
0: You're on.
1: Yeah, you know, and even, like, Ice Road Truckers, like, over there.
0: Oh, I love that show. Love it.
1: You know, you actually have to have a lot of guts to be able to do that driving on the ice out there.
0: Yeah, for sure.
1: And, you know, one thing I find is you've just got to respect the road conditions and what you're driving, because a lot of people just don't understand, like, us out here, like, when they're cutting in front of us or cut us off. Yes, there are a lot of cowboys in the industry, but people have just got to understand that we just can't stop these rigs like you can stop a car.
0: Yep, totally agree. Totally agree. All right, Simon, it's been good to talk to you, and good catch-up as well, mate. Thanks for your call.
1: Ah, no worries. And just quickly before you go, I noticed you're talking about the pokies.
0: Ah, yes, I was just earlier.
1: So see, the pokies to me is like basically, you know, you go there, if you think you're going to win, you're never going to win.
0: No.
1: It's all luck. It's all luck. Right place, right time, right machine. And a lot of people get addicted to these things. They're chasing money and they're down on their money and that. And, yeah, it's like smoking or drinking. They can be very addictive. And the thing that I find that these pubs out here, pubs, clubs and all of that, they sort of, you know, do all these things to encourage people to come in. Oh, we'll give you free drinks, we'll give you free food. And, you know, they just attract people to come into these places.
0: Yeah.
1: But a lot, the unfortunate thing is that this day and age with the cost of living and everything else, you look at pubs, if they did not have pokies in their pubs, a lot of these pubs wouldn't survive because a lot of people go to play the pokies.
0: Well, that's true. Yeah, absolutely. I think you hit the nail on the head there. If they didn't have the poker machines in the establishments, well, a lot of those pubs would be closed down.
1: But then on the other hand, if you don't have pokies in your in your pubs and you serve good quality food and you've got other entertainment in there, I mean, I've been to pubs where there's no pokies in there whatsoever, and these pubs can be flat out. And a lot of people appreciate that there's no pokies in these pubs because poker machines can be very unsociable.
0: Absolutely. Agree. All right, mate. Good to talk to you, Simon.
1: All right. No worries. Have a good day, Pete.
0: We'll let you go and drive safely out on the roads there. Good bloke of you, Simon. Simon the Truckie, been calling on the network for a number of years. And I do appreciate you coming on. There you go. He's been in the industry for over 34 years. Long time, isn't it? That is a long time. And g'day to all the truckers who may be listening to the show on the early hours of this Thursday morning. Hope things are going good for you fellas out there. And we hope that you enjoy your day. And your 21st birthday, he had a bit of a recollect there on his 21st. He was out there in the bush. Him and his dog. That's how he celebrated his 21st. How did you celebrate yours? Was it a big celebration, or maybe like Simon's, just a bit low-key? Sort of came and went. And if you could go back and change things, would you change things? There's a question for you as well. Feel free to give us a call. We're here till 5 a.m., plenty of time, 13 12 69, our number, Super Radio Network. What would you-

0: 1967. Good year, that one. For a number of reasons, there's the Beatles and a little help from my friends on the Super Radio Network. G'day. Welcome to the show. Pete Davis here till 5 a.m. taking your calls. Mary is with us from the Sunshine Coast. G'day, Mary.
1: Oh, good day, Pete. Yes, you were talking about birthdays, your birthday.
0: We're talking about 21sts on the show here this morning, Mary.
1: Oh, yeah. I don't think I can ever forget it. It was the worst birthday of my life.
0: Really? Okay. Well, tell us your story, Mary.
1: Well, first of all, I was living with Mum and Dad because my husband was down in Bandiana getting ready for Vietnam.
0: Okay.
1: And I was, like, eight months pregnant.
0: Were you really?
1: Oh, it was horrible. And I got locked out. And I thought, what the hell's my mother doing? She's locked me out of the house. And she was preparing a little birthday, you know. But I was just about crying and thinking, what a horrible day this is.
0: Yes, yes. Did you get like a bit of a surprise celebration, did you?
1: Oh, it was just like little family, you know, Mum and Dad and my brother and sister. I think I forgot all about my birthday because being 8 months pregnant, I thought, well, who wants to know me from the birthday?
0: Well, I was going to say you had other things going on, didn't you?
1: Big things. But I tell you what, I wouldn't change it. It was the most... I had my block of land paid off because I was living with Mum and Dad. My husband was completely away, like, more than 6 months of the year.
0: Yeah.
1: In Bandiana, you know, training for Vietnam, getting all, they were getting prepared. And, but I'll tell you what, I wouldn't change it because, Pete, I had the best birthday a month later, the most beautiful baby. She was just a little doll. Every time I'd go out, people would just want to look at her. She's so gorgeous. And I mean that. She was... you know, that Technicolor where they, like, little pink lips and...
0: Yeah, yeah.
1: Oh, just, she was a beautiful baby. I'm not just saying that, but I thought, well, bit late, the birthday present, but it was lovely, and not much longer I moved into a house. And technically, this is where, when you think about it, this is where we've gone wrong. Now... I just said that I owned a house, I owned a block of land, almost going on probably the end of my 21st year, and preparing, I stayed with Mum to save up, because, I mean, the other half was away most of the time. It's really better to have your babies young.
0: Yeah, that's interesting. Yeah, it's funny you say that because, you know, people choose that. There are people who like to have their kids in the early days. When they're sort of younger, and then on the other side of the coin, there are people out there who like to wait a bit longer
1: because they have to. Because this is the way it's gone now. When I bought the block of land, that was the equivalent to buying a brand new Ford Falcon.
0: Yeah.
1: Now you look at the price difference of a car today to a block of land. It's ridiculous.
0: Yes, it is ridiculous. I agree.
1: So we could afford to get... by the way, I was going with another Salisbury before with this one. And his sister, he said, oh, she's going to be an old maid. She's nearly 21. And I had this horrible feeling. Oh, my God. You've got to have your children. See, we were... hooked into having children young because we'd be an old maid at 21.
0: Yeah, it was just a different time back then, wasn't it?
1: Wasn't it awful? I didn't like the 21st birthday, no. No, I think 18 was not the happiest birthday in
0: okay.
1: my life. Okay,
0: so you didn't have any fond memories of your 21st?
1: No, not being 8 months pregnant.
0: No, it was all happening, wasn't it?

0: the most miserable time in my life, and I'll never forget it, because not only was I was on my sort of basically on my own, being looking like that, and the other half being away and only coming home now and then, you know. I didn't even know him very well. I mean, we didn't have to get married or anything, but it was just sort of like going to Vietnam, rush marriage, you know, I don't know. But it was. But it, I wouldn't change that, because I wouldn't have saved up to buy a block of land. I wouldn't have saved up and got into a house, would I?
1: And, of course, have your daughter as well.
0: I had three children by the time I was 30.
1: Oh, that's okay.
0: And that was it. That was finished then. I said, that's it. Over. And then I moved on with my life, played sports the next 10 years. I started at 30. And no, I'm glad I had them when I was young.
1: Yeah. Well, it might be something we can talk about on the show here this morning, actually, when we talk about children and people, if they decided to have their children younger, or if they wanted just to wait a bit longer because they had things to do. I suppose we can talk about that as well.
0: Well, when I was 32, I nearly died. I had an enormous cyst, an ovarian cyst, Pete. So I was so happy that I had children in my 20s, not in my 30s, because it was hell on earth. I won't go into that. But, you know, I'm just saying that that's why I think having children is best to have them young.
1: Yeah, interesting you say that. All right, well, I'll keep going because I do have somebody else to talk to. But thanks for your story there, Mary. And no doubt we'll have a chat a little bit further down the track as we talk about your 21st birthday. For Mary, probably a bit of a blur considering that she had a lot going on. Her partner was heading off to Vietnam. She was 8 months pregnant as well. So, yeah, a lot of things were going on in Mary's life when she was 21. G'day, Cheryl.
2: Oh, hi. I can relate to a lot of what Mary's just said. In about 4 weeks, I'm going to be 80.
1: So in 4 weeks, did you say you're going to be 90?
2: 80.
1: Oh, 80, okay.
2: I'm not bloody 90, cut it out.
1: Not just yet, anyway.
2: No, I don't want to live that long. I'm a bit of a joker. When I had my 21st birthday, I had two children. They were the twins that are now 60. They were 18 months old. And my husband and I were on holidays with his parents in Southwest Rocks.
1: Okay.
2: The first holiday I'd ever been on, and my husband went down the bakery and bought me this great big slab cake. It was about 20 inches square. It was really big. And that was the first birthday cake I'd ever had.
1: Really?
2: And I was 21.
1: Oh, wow.
2: Well, I always say I didn't have a childhood because I was brought up by an alcoholic. So, you know, things were different then. And
1: yeah, in your case, they certainly were different. And
2: yeah, this was 1967.
1: It's pretty sad that you had to go through all that, Cheryl.
2: You wouldn't believe when I went through. Have you heard Jimmy Barnes' story?
1: Oh, yes, I have heard Jimmy Barnes' story, yeah.
2: It's mild. What I could tell you. But anyway, I won't go there. I agree. The greatest thing I always say, I'm so lucky I had my children when I was young. I didn't think I was pregnant when I got married, but it turned out that I was. And I was married for about 8 months when they were born. They thought I only had one baby because in those days they didn't have scans.
1: Yeah, sure.
2: And they put me ahead. Or no, they put me back. 3 weeks. They took the birth back, and it was Christmas Eve that they took me back to. And they said, if you don't go, you've got to go in hospital on Boxing Day, right? So it came, Boxing Day. My husband was a seaman, and he'd been home from the sea waiting for me to have this baby. And he missed the birth because he had to get back to sea. And they were, they did an x-ray on me. In their scans, lay me flat on a hard table on my stomach. I was enormous. I was about 12 or 14 stone. And they x-rayed me from the back because one baby was hidden from the other. And the twins were born over at Western Suburbs Hospital. And when they decided to operate, I had complications. They didn't have an elevator. And so four men,

0: including my father, carried me downstairs on a stretcher, and one man was the gardener and the other two were wardsmen or something.
1: Wow, what a story.
0: Yeah, and then I had to have an operation because of preeclampsia. And they were born, and it's been a real joy. I went on to have another child 6 years later. She's lovely too. And at 45, when my daughter was, one of the twins was 26, she had her first baby. And at 45, I was a grandmother. And at 47, I was a grandmother. And 54 and 56.
1: Yeah, right. Okay, so you're a grandmother at an early age.
0: Oh, it was absolutely the joy. You've got no idea. Because of the upbringing I had, people expected me to fail, and I had to prove them wrong.
1: Yes.
0: So I was pretty intense. And when I got these beautiful grandchildren, I was able to lighten up a lot and have fun with them instead of being so, you know, so serious. And I actually brought them up because my daughter went back to work, and one of my granddaughters got married not that long ago, which is another disaster story, but I won't go there. And she introduced me at her wedding. She said, "This is my nan. She brought us up because my mother had to go to work." And I've never been so proud in all my life.
1: That's fantastic, yes.
0: And those two girls...
1: Yeah.
0: I've got other ones as well. They're in their early 30s, and they are so kind to me. You've got no idea.
1: Yep.
0: And I do have three more that I love. They're lovely kids. They're, 24, 26 and 21?
1: Yeah.
0: But these two girls have been the biggest joy in my life, and my only disappointment is I haven't got any great-grandchildren.
1: Oh, they'll come. Don't worry about that, Cheryl.
0: I don't think they will.
1: Oh, okay. Well, you'd never know. You never count that sort of stuff out. Anyway, look, I've got to go because I've got the news coming up. But, Cheryl, thank you for your story there. And there you go. That's a huge story about having children in the early days and her 21st. Some of the memories there as well. And we appreciate that, Cheryl. We go to the newsroom next on the Super Radio Network.
2: Step inside the castle of common sense with Brent Bultitude, holding the fort for Chris Smith.
3: The Australian War Memorial is one of the most sacred and important sites in the country. And yet somehow, at the official opening ceremony of the renovations, nobody thought it was important enough to play the Australian National Anthem. Seriously?
2: Brent Bultitude for Chris Smith.
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10: I'm Patrick Morrow. A Taiwanese national has been charged over his alleged role in people smuggling in far north Queensland. The group believed to be Chinese nationals came ashore near Weipa on Tuesday morning. A 34-year-old man was arrested in a supermarket car park in Weipa and will face court on Thursday. Another man aged 30 was also spoken at the location by Australian Federal Police and Queensland Police and detained under the Migration Act pending further inquiries. Thousands of workers have now taken bigger pay packets from Wednesday. The Fair Work Commission's 4.75% increase to minimum award wages has officially kicked in. Gerard Dwyer, Secretary of the Shop and Distribution and Ally Employees Association, says many are feeling the pressure of rising costs.
11: Retail, fast food and warehouse workers are going to be receiving a 4.75% wage increase, and that is going to make a material difference. That represents almost $48 a week in increased wages. We know cost of living issues are real for Australian workers, and this is going to be of real assistance for people trying to make ends meet.
10: The families of missing people and unsolved murder victims have told a New South Wales parliamentary inquiry more police resources need to be given to investigate cold cases. The daughter of missing woman Marion Barter has told the inquiry that the state's police unsolved homicide unit has no capacity because it's under-resourced. The inquiry's next hearing will be held in Newcastle in August. A foreign container ship ran aground in the Strait of Hormuz after entering shallow waters outside the shipping route designated by the Iranian authorities. As there's still uncertainty surrounding the sustainability of a ceasefire and possibility of rapid escalation, with indirect technical talks between the United States and Iran getting underway in Qatar, with Qatar and Pakistan serving as mediators. Qatar's foreign ministry spokesperson, Majid Al-Nassi, says at this stage there are no face-to-face talks planned between both sides.
12: The high-level meetings will only happen with the technical meetings are producing results for them to take place, and the technical meetings are ongoing between the parties. Whether they are direct or indirect, it keeps moving in and out, you know, according to the logistics of it and the discussions and the way they are progressing. But I can confirm that the technical meetings are still happening, and the mediators are working as go-betweens between the parties.
10: The Australian Council of Recycling has issued a warning after new research shows dangerous items are regularly being thrown into household recycling bins. These materials can ignite fires, cause explosions and endanger workers. Acor CEO Suzanne Tombior says this includes things like batteries and vapes.
13: At the end of the day, they're for recyclable packaging and paper and nothing else. And what we're seeing is far too much hazardous material that's going into those bins.
10: Ukraine's forces have struck an oil refinery in the Russian city of Urfa, more than 1,300 kilometres from the front line for the second time. Ukraine's president, Volodymyr Zelensky, also reported a strike on what he said was a strategic facility in the Pezna region involved in making components for missile weaponry used by Moscow in attacks on Ukraine. In sport, the West Tigers have signed outside back Junior Tupou to a train-and-trial deal for the remainder of this season before joining their top 30 squad for 2027. The Gold Coast Titans have signed Luke Hansen on a two-year deal from 2027. Tom Stewart and Bailey Smith return for Geelong as they take on the Brisbane Lions on Thursday night. The Cats won the previous meeting between the sides by 41 points at the Gabba in round 10. Perth Glory CEO Anthony Radjic has stepped down from his role He formally advised the club of his resignation in April of this year. In finance, oil is worth $69 a barrel. Gold is trading at $3,976 an ounce. And one Australian dollar is buying 68.91 US cents. 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Early morning rain, which will clear later in the day with northerly winds. Temperatures are ranging from 15 to 23 in the city, 13 to 22 in the west. Looking further ahead, mostly sunny with northerly winds on Friday, sunny with westerly winds becoming light on Saturday, and cloudy with showers on Sunday. That's the latest 2SM News. I'm Patrick Morrow.

0: have your say. 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
1: Yes, thanks for your company on the early hours of this Thursday morning. Here till 5 a.m. So you have a lot of time to get yourself on the show, have your say, talk about some of the issues that we're discussing today. And as we know, it is the start of the new financial year as of yesterday. And guess what? That's tax time. And millions of Australians are reminded to make sure they have their affairs in order as the new financial year officially kicked in yesterday. While workers are urged not to rush out and lodge their tax return before pre-fill data is collected by the ATO, you also don't want to leave it too late. The tax office has actually increased the cost of getting on its bad side. From yesterday, the cost of a penalty unit has jumped from $330 to $364, and the potential maximum penalty for not filing your tax return is now $1,820. And the ATO notes this: the penalty units are there to encourage all taxpayers to take reasonable care in complying with their tax obligations. That includes filing your return by the October 31 deadline if you are handling it yourself. If you happen to miss the deadline due to extenuating circumstances, then you should definitely speak to the ATO and have those fines lifted. Now, if you're not planning on doing your tax return yourself, you'll need to engage a professional tax accountant by the same October deadline, which is 31st of October, as we said. That means they can lodge your return months later. So if you're using a tax accountant, they can, I suppose, delay your tax return. But if you're doing it yourself, you've got that deadline of October 31. So there's some information as we head towards doing our tax returns. Do you do your tax return yourself, or do you get someone like a tax accountant to do yours? But just a reminder to make sure that you get your returns in if you're doing it yourself by the deadline, which is the 31st of October. Otherwise, you could see yourself a fine. As we mentioned in the story there, it could be up to $1,820 for tax returns for this financial year just gone. Okay, on the show this morning, if you've just tuned in for the first time, we're talking about your 21st birthday. Was it low key for you, your 21st? Was it a huge celebration with your family and your friends? You can tell us your story. We've had a few good ones in the first hour of the show. And not so good ones, not so good memories on your 21st. Let us know. We'll have some fun with that. 21st birthday celebrations. What's your story? Give us a call on 13 12 69. Also something that came up in conversation last hour was having children. Did you choose to have your children at an early age, a younger age, or did you wait until you're a bit older? And what was the reasons why you decided to have your children maybe younger, or you waited as you got older? We can discuss that one. That's an interesting subject to talk about on the show for this Thursday morning. And you can tell us your story on that as well. 13 12 69. Nice to have you with us on the Super Radio Network.

0: is Neil Diamond. It's Play Me on the Super Radio Network. Let's go to Richie this morning. G'day, Richie.
1: Morning, Pete. My 21st, not too bad. I was pretty drunk, but I can remember some of it.
0: Okay, tell us your story.
1: I went to Dirty Dick's Theatre Restaurant. I think it's at Glen Haven or something like that.
0: Yeah, not sure about that one.
1: Back at Castle Hill, back at Koala Park.
0: Okay.
1: They provide the meal, and there was about 20 of us, my friends from indoor cricket. The thing that twigged me at the start, none of those people are my friends anymore that attended.
0: Really?
1: And we all got a belly full of provided beer and a meal, a bit like a wedding, you know. You get the chicken or the beef, or the chicken or the beef, and theatre wed, theatre restaurant. Anyway, I moused off in the foyer, and it turned into a punch-up with the other group that was there, and I turned around and all my friends were gone. And the punch-up ended up me getting rolled about 70 metres down the car park, and I was still laughing because I could see all my mates hiding under the other cars in the car park.
0: Were they? Okay.
1: The bright eyes were looking at me as I was taking a bit of a beating. And then all I remember, about 2 hours later, we met up at somebody's place, and we were all in our good rags, in our good clothes. We were all beat up and dirty and scuffed around. It was a night to remember.
0: It sounds like it, yes.
1: I have a 18-year-old and a 42-year-old.
0: Yeah.
1: My daughter was born when I was 21 and my son was born when I was 42.
0: Wow, okay. That's a huge gap, isn't it?
1: Yeah, the mothers are about the same age, like the same gap. Different mothers. Might be 20 more years has gone. Might be time for another mother, Pete. What do you reckon?
0: Oh, I don't think so, Richie.
1: I'll get advice off the car. I don't think that either, mate.
0: No, I don't think so. I think you need to leave that alone, I think, Richie.
1: Nobody's that adventurous, are they? But, yeah, it's worked out good whatever age they are. The lady was very hard on herself that she hadn't become a great-grandparent.
0: Yeah.
1: But the percentage of people that get to great-grandparent, it's so low. I think it might be only 1% or something. Maybe somebody can Google that. But it's very low, great-grandparents.
0: Yes, well, generally, if you have your children at a younger age, what happens then is you'll become a grandmother or grandfather at an early age as well. Generally, that's what happens.
1: Yeah, I'm already a grandfather. I'm 60, but I was a grandfather at 58 or 57. I've got two of them, maybe three and a one-year-old.
0: Oh, that's not too bad.
1: They're up in... where Cheryl and Darcy comes from, Yorkie's Knob and that, up there up at the top of Queensland, you know, Cairns area.
0: Right.
1: I don't hardly ever see them. I get an odd picture on the internet. With the poker machines, let's change to the other viable subject here tonight, because there were three things going and they're all good. The poker machines, I'm addicted in the world's weirdest way. I'm New South Wales' largest collector of one-armed bandit poker machines.
0: Are you?
1: I think we've spoken before, and I've probably mentioned this a fair bit, eh? Yeah, I've got basically everything Aristocrat made from 1957 when they first come in the clubs to 1977 when they become electronic and you can't have them anymore. They're all... The lights don't do anything. The mechanism's all just mechanical. Your silly energy that pulls the handle... You destroy yourself. You cut your own throat. You even generate the energy to make the coins come out the bottom or not.
0: So how many machines would you have?
1: Oh, I've got 100 machines altogether, but there's 5 pinballs. They're a bit more of me pride and joy on the front veranda. And then I've got other things, you know, Space Invaders and cocktail machines. And there's about 60 pokies. Basically, they're all complete. They're over-engineered and they don't wear out.
0: So where do you store all these poker machines?
1: Well, I was just thinking about that, the best way to describe it, you know, before I rang. Isabel, be quiet.
0: I was going to say, what's the name of your dog there?
1: Isabel Birdsworth, and the other one's a red cattle dog, and he's called Dog Bradman.
0: Really? Okay, after the cricketer.
1: He's a bit like the cricketer. He's not very friendly, you know. He just gets on with his business.
0: So what sort of dog is Isabel?
1: She's a blue cattle dog, but I think she's got a bit of other crossbreeding in. She's got a dog in there that's a kangaroo hound.
0: Yeah.
1: That was a dog that they discontinued about 150 years ago. They got it to catch kangaroos, but it didn't do the job. It just sat on the lounge too much. But I think she's got some breeding of this kangaroo hound in her.
0: Has she? Okay.
1: And she's like a small dog that's very proud. You know what I mean? One of those. She's very barky. They've got no bark, but she's very barky. He bosses Bradman around. He gets called Brad now. I made him the proudest, most noble name, and now he gets called Brad, which doesn't
0: Yeah, so you've just shortened
1: anymore.
0: It up, yeah.
1: Proud
0: yeah.
1: or no. Nicknamed him up, mate.
0: Yeah, okay. I was just having a bit of a think, actually, the last time I spoke to you, Richie.
1: Yes?
0: And we're talking probably, I don't know, I would have spoken to you last about 16, 17 months ago.
1: I've been banging away at this station for about 5 years. I love it. I ring all the time. I'm mainly on the night now. Matt gives me such a good go. Most of the callers might ring back now. They'll know something crossover with what crazy Richie
0: well,
1: said.
0: The last...
1: Were you in the daytime then?
0: Yes, I was. And the last time I spoke to you, I think that, as far as I can remember, because my memory's not the greatest, you were banned from your local cricket club, Richie.
1: Yeah, we won all the games and they don't want... I'm just not going to go back. I actually ended up in a mental institute trying to prove a point that you can cheer at the local park cricket like it's a test match.
0: Do you reckon the club misses you, though?
1: Well, the results will show, Pete. Next time we talk in 17 months, Parramatta won't have won 65 out of 70 games. It worked on every team. I met Nathan Lyon and Pat Cummins. He laughed his head off every time he met me. Josh Hazlewood, I taught him a new ball and he bowled it in England. New slower ball. They all love it. They're 31-year-old blokes and I'm 60 and I'm full of spark. I'm full of energy.
0: All right.
1: And the best thing that happened at Parramatta Cricket, the young kids down there took me on board better than the 30-year-olds. They found a bit of themselves, a bit of personality. It lacks from sport these days, doesn't it, Pete?
0: Well, it does, yeah. Anyway, next time I run into Pat Cummins, I'll mention your name, Richie.
1: He'll know me. He'll probably understand where I'm going. He's got beige, mate. Mr's made him put beige cushions in the spare room. And I've got 25 poker machines in the lounge room. He's got to spread his wings to get in trouble a bit, Pat. That's what I reckon.
0: Yeah. All right, I better go, Richie.
1: I'll be listening all night. You do your best, all right? I know it'll be quality.
0: Well, I'm not sure about quality, maybe quantity. But anyway, good on you, Richie. Kind of brings back a few memories from, as I said, 16, 17 months ago. He used to ring me on a regular basis when I was doing the afternoon show. He's a bit of a character, and yes, I think he did get banned from his local cricket club. And honestly, I can fully understand that.
2: G'day, this is Tim Webster. The one thing we love about radio is doing it live because, well, anything can happen. Yeah.
3: You call me Bruce.
2: Yeah. Is that you, Matt? Well, yes, see, you're supposed to be Bruce, but now I recognise your voice. Yeah, hello, mate.
3: Hello.
2: Is that you, Bruce? Yeah, go on. You're on.
3: Yeah, it's Matt. Yeah, mate.
2: Oh. Yeah. Well, now I'm terribly confused. I've got a Bruce up here, but there's no Bruces, only Matts. 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
0: All right, let's go to Rob this morning. Are you there, Rob?
11: Oh, yeah, g'day. I really enjoy Richie. I haven't heard him for a while, but yeah, he's most entertaining.
0: He's a bit of a character, isn't he, Richie?
11: Yeah, I love the idea of having a few poker machines. I could handle one of them myself.
0: He seems to have a bit of a collection going there, going by what he was telling us in that conversation.
11: Yeah, I remember the old days with the one-armed bandit and all the money coming down on the tray. It was really good.
0: Yeah, I know. No, those days are gone, haven't they?
11: Yeah, yeah. Look, I want to mention about the coalition. Well, Liberals. Well, I reckon that they've gone downhill big time since John Howard. They're too much like Labor and the Greens.
0: Yes.
11: And there's too many overpaid government servants. I don't call them public servants. There's too many of them, and there's a form to fill in for everything you want to do.
0: Yeah, that's the thing. A lot of bureaucracy out there, isn't there?
11: Oh yeah, I could name one thing, but there's lots of other. Well, when you want to build a house, it's red tape, green tape, this and that, all kinds of stuff.
0: It's a bit of a nightmare, isn't it?
11: Yeah, and then of course, when farmers want to build a dam, I only heard about that yesterday. I heard a little bit about it before, and I got a bit of personal knowledge on that. And so you build a dam and you're providing habitat for frogs and snakes and all kinds of things, but there's forms to fill in and
0: you've
11: got to do this, got to do that.
0: Yeah, they're trying to make it very hard for you, aren't they?
11: Yeah, really. So the timber industry, building industry, rural industry generally getting screwed. So too much deception, dishonesty, foreign aid. I mean, there's got to be some foreign aid. I mean, like, for instance, that earthquake over in Venezuela. I mean, that's just so terrible.
0: Yeah, but I still think that we kind of overdo the foreign aid stuff, don't we?
11: Oh, I'm sure we do. Not enough emphasis on our military, just in case, because if you need them, you know, you've got to have them.
0: Yeah.
11: And, hospital waiting times, I'm a little bit aware of that too. So, to my mind, it only leaves one nation, or the Libertarians.
0: Yeah, well, I mean, getting back to what you were saying about the Liberal Party, I totally agree. I think they have gone downhill in a rapid rate since the days of John Howard. I mean, John Howard, love him or loathe him, he was a pretty strong leader, wasn't he?
11: I didn't like his ideas.
0: No, you weren't a fan?
11: No, not at all. Not in the slightest,
0: Okay, here's a question for you then. Who would you have rather? Would you have rather John Howard, Tony Abbott, Scott Morrison? I'm just trying to think of the leaders. And Peter Dutton, out of those four, who would you prefer?
11: Probably Tony Abbott.
0: Yeah? You like Tony Abbott?
11: Not that much, but better than the others.
0: Yeah, sure. Yeah, well, it was an interesting time when he was Prime Minister, wasn't it?
11: It was an interesting multiple-choice question you asked me.
0: Actually, I meant to mention Malcolm Turnbull in there as well.
11: No, that'd be like having a greenie.
0: Yeah, he was pretty disappointing, wasn't he?
11: Oh, yeah. Yeah, well, anyway, I enjoy your show, and you're not abusive to people, and you don't sidetrack them and all kinds of stuff. You got manners.
0: According to some, I'm a bit like that, but according to others, I mean, I've seen some interesting comments about me and stuff on social media, and there is a few people out there who don't necessarily agree with that comment you just made there, but anyway. that's what happens when you live rent-free in people's heads sometimes, isn't it?
11: Well, look, you know, it's good to have the right enemies.
0: Oh, it is, isn't it? Yeah, I think we've all got enemies, haven't we?
11: Yeah, I think we have. If we've got principles, we've got enemies.
0: Yeah, yes, well, I suppose if you look at it that way, that's probably true, yeah.
11: Yeah, yeah. I'll hear some more of your show, and thank you very much.
0: All right, mate. Well, thank you for coming on, Rob, and giving us your thoughts there on the Liberal Party. And his thoughts are that they're just been deteriorating since the days of John Howard. Would you agree with what he had to say there? I think a lot of people would agree that they are deteriorating. Now, let's go to Tim. You there, Tim?
12: Yes, I'm here. Good morning.
0: And good morning to you, Tim. What would you like to talk about this morning?
12: Well, we're talking about 21st and taxes and poker machines. So my story, I tried to combine all of them together.
0: Yeah.
12: Well, my 21st, I was young, as you know, of course, and I was at work, and then I went to Bible study.
0: Okay, so you went to Bible study, is that right?
12: Yeah, like I used to.
0: Yeah.
12: I was a member in the youth.
0: Yeah.
12: And after the Bible study, all of a sudden, that I got distracted, and I come back to the room, and everybody's singing happy birthday to me. And
0: were they?
12: It was a surprise party for me, my 21st.
0: Well, that's wonderful, beautiful. Isn't it? Yeah.
12: Beautiful, beautiful, very emotional, very, very nice.
0: Yeah, so you got some great memories of your 21st there, Tim.
12: Yeah, it was great, great. No alcohol, just soft drinks and cakes and, you know, snack food, you know, like finger food. It was very great.
0: Yeah, that's good. That's awesome.
12: And I just, you know, like, I'm still working there, things out. I know most of the people have moved on, got married, you know, all have our lives. But I realized, you know, slowly, slowly, that Christian life is a journey and it's a work in progress. And when it comes to poker machines, I'm still trying to work out the whys. And I realized that you have to have a reason to play, a reason to drink, a reason to eat and write, and you have to have a reason for everything. And you should be able to drink your alcohol and play your game correctly. You know, like you shouldn't be a victim to anyone.
0: Yeah, well, I suppose it's like anything, Tim. We make choices in our life. Sometimes we make the right choices, and there are times that maybe we don't make the right choices, and we have to learn from our mistakes, don't we?
12: Correct. You have to try to strive to always do the correct choices.
0: Yeah.
12: And you should be... you should be able to, as I said, drink the alcohol, not let the alcohol consume you or the gambling.
0: Yeah, yes, that's right, yes.
12: You should be a man, like a man should be a man. Because if you drink alcohol and that consumes you, you make fool of yourself, you become alcoholic.
0: Well, yeah, but that, it can get that far, can't it, Tim? Yeah, yeah.
12: Very easily. Even with smoking, you know, like it can destroy your life.
0: Well, that's right. Yes, it can. I mean, alcohol and gambling can ruin your life. All right, mate, I'll keep rolling because I do have others to talk to, and thanks for your recollections there of your 21st birthday. I really appreciate that. Let's go to Mandy. Hello, Mandy.
13: Good morning, Pete. How are you?
0: Yeah, I'm okay on a Thursday morning. Hope you're well.
13: Yeah, all good. It's just about my 18th birthday first.
0: Yeah.
13: Just quickly. I was in Wagga. And we all went to Romano's, right?
0: Yes.
13: And I didn't have my driver's license on me. The rest was 17. And I'm just like, are you kidding me? And I'm just like, that's it, we're leaving. Right. And we done all the clubbing and all that sort of stuff down the main street in Wagga. And, yeah, had a great time. But my 21st was... a trip to Fiji.
0: Jeez, that's all right, isn't it?
13: Well, 6 weeks beforehand, I'd broken my leg on a motorbike.
0: Oh, no, no.
13: Like, so we had to, yeah, draw it back. Anyway, eventually got there. And little did I know that I was staying at a backpacker's resort. I'm not staying in a backpacker's resort. No. I went straight to the bar and I'm just like, can I have a beer, please?
0: Yeah.
13: Who are you staying with? And who are you staying with? Straight onto the conversation. Yes, I got a cabin. Yep. And I'm just like, how long are you here for? I was there for 7 days.
0: Right, yeah. So you've got the third degree, right?
13: So, yeah. Oh, you can... I'm just like, do you have a spare room? Like, I really don't want to stay in the backpackers. Yep, no worries. And then he left, and then I was good friends with the management by then. And I'm like, do you have a spare room up at your place? And he goes, yep, it's all right, Mandy. So all I done was party on and eat down at the resort.
0: Well, that sounds all right. I mean, you're only 21, you know, you're only 21 once, so you might as well make the most of it.
13: Yes, it was. It was great. But anyway, we had heaps of rain yesterday.
0: Did you? Yeah.
13: In Broken Hill, and it was literally everything was flooded.
0: Wow.
13: But, you know, on them group site kind of thing on Facebook, social media.
0: Yeah.
13: Like, one person just put up, like, two dogs in kennels, right, in crates, right?
0: Mm.
13: No covering, no nothing. But they were more interested in was to let the dogs out. And I'm just like, I'm glad they did. Just like, the poor things, they weren't undercover or in a garage or anything like that. I'm just no. Let them go.
0: Well, you'd think wouldn't you? It didn't sound like they were in a very good position there.
13: Yeah, well, the pace didn't last very long. Anyway, I'll let you go.
0: All right. Well, thanks for the recollections of your 18th and also your 21st. So do you think your 18th was better than your 21st?
13: Well, no, I was very disappointed on my 18th of, like, not having my licence on there. I'm just like, no, they've all got fake IDs, but I'm just like, I didn't say that. And I'm just like, no, we're out of here. Let's go party now.
0: Let's go and do something else, yeah. Moment. Yeah, no, yeah. That's fair enough.
13: Went back 2 days later, didn't even get asked for ID, and I'm just like, there we go. okay. Anyway. All right. You have a great morning.
0: I'll do my best, and you have a good morning as well, and we'll no doubt probably catch up again some other stage, eh?
13: Yeah, not a problem.
0: Good on you, Mandy.
13: Okay, Pete.
0: And thanks for your recollections there of your 18th and also your 21st. And that's what we're talking about today. One of our listeners yesterday morning rang me and said, Pete, I know that you like to cover some light-hearted topics, but is there any chance you could talk about our 21st? And I thought, yeah, okay. So that's what we're doing this morning on the show, talking about your 21st birthday. What was your celebration like? Was it a bit low-key? Was it a huge celebration with family and friends? Was it a memorable one or not so memorable celebration for your 21st? Give me a call and we can continue that conversation until 5 a.m. this morning. Something else we were speaking about at the top of the hour, and we spoke to a couple of our listeners last hour about this, having children at a younger age, or did you decide that you were going to have your children when you're a lot older? Sometimes I suppose we get to a point where things do happen unexpectedly when it comes to having children. So did you choose to have your children early? What's the reasons why you chose to have them early? Or you might have been the other way around where you waited for quite some time to have your kids. Maybe you kind of got into your 30s. I mean, there are some people having their children in their 40s these days. You can tell us your story on the open line here today, 13 12 69, and Donna is with us. Hello, Donna.
14: Hi, Pete. How are you going?
0: Very well, thank you. What can we talk about today?
14: Well, both the 21st and I had my son already 3 months old at the time. So my husband was older than me by 20 years.
0: Was he? Okay.
14: Yes, and he'd been married and divorced when I met him. He had teenage children, one girl and one boy. They weren't living with him. He had access visits to them.
0: Yeah, okay.
14: They came over.
0: He had children to a previous relationship.
14: Yeah, he was married first at 18 to a 16-year-old girl.
0: Oh, really?
14: And yes. And after a while, it didn't... Well, that was years ago, you know.
0: Yes.
14: And it didn't really work out by the time the kids were 5 and 3 or something. They were only 18 months apart, his first two children. So they were young when he got divorced because his wife was found with another man. And anyway, he was a bachelor for a long time, and then I came along, and then he was sweeping me off my feet and doing everything and spending money and making me a member of the Sydney Turf Club. And what a, he had a lot of good friends, my husband. He was a manager. He was a charge hand at Street's Ice Cream, you know, for years. He was working there for 40 years before he retired. Anyway, this, he was a big drinker, so I actually divorced him when my son was 3.
0: Right, okay.
14: But previous to this, everything was going all right in the beginning, and well, my mother said, well, you've got a baby 3 months old, so you can't have a party. It's inappropriate, you know, to have a party with my own school friends or whatever. You know, my friends were people from school, you know, because I was young. And I said, okay. So my husband said, well, what I'll do is I'll just treat your mother and father and us to go to the restaurant in Australia Square, the revolving restaurant, an expensive restaurant for dinner, and we'll have the baby minded by my cousin volunteered because she was married with 3 children. She was only, she was 11 years older than me because she got married at 19 herself. And she had a very experience with kids and she loved kids. So we dropped him off to her place at Maroubra first and then we went to the restaurant. Very, very nice. I think that was the first time I'd been there and I can't remember what we ate or anything, but Mum and Dad had been at work all day, you know, and of course they wanted to come, they had to come there basically. And Mum got confused because the restaurant was slowly revolving, you know, she'd never been there before and been up since early, 6 o'clock, doing factory work, you know, not factory work, but working at Kellogg's Cornflakes with the canteen work, the catering work for the workers, you know, the factory workers. She went to the ladies' toilet and then came back to the wrong table.
0: Yeah, which, I mean, that'd be pretty easy. It'd be pretty easy to do with those revolving restaurants.
14: So embarrassing.
0: Yeah.
14: And so we're waiting for her to order the food. We didn't know she was at another table. And I said, well, where's Mum? We can't really order without her. And then my husband said, oh, there she is over there at that table. I said, oh, my God. Go and get it, for God's sake.
0: That's pretty funny, yes.
14: It was funny. And it, well, my husband thought everything was funny anyway, and after a few drinks, he thought it was hilarious.
0: Yeah.
14: So anyway, we got her back, and she wasn't, you know, she wasn't an educated person. She wasn't used to restaurants and things, you know. And I thought it was great going to all these restaurants. I thought that's a thing to do, you know. I thought this was the high life. And we did that, and then we picked up my son. But well, my son was very sick when he was 3 weeks old, had to have an operation, and he nearly died in the hospital.
0: Oh, that's no good.
14: Yeah, he had the reflux operation. And
0: oh, wow.
14: So we'd already been through all that.
0: Yeah, yeah.
14: A very stressful time, you know. I'd lost a lot of weight because of the stress of having a baby so sick. And anyway, we got over all of that more or less and got all dressed up and they'd bought me a beautiful outfit. It was some fashion at the time, you know. Some, I remember it was a pink, shiny pink, dark pink jumpsuit, you know. That was the fashion with the matching jacket.
0: Wow, okay.
14: And I thought that's the thing to wear out to dinner.
0: Yeah, yes.
14: I don't think it would be today.
0: I was going to say you probably wouldn't be seen dead in something like that these days.
14: Exactly, but at the time it was the jacket was a lovely quilted jacket,
0: yeah.
14: You know, and this was you know, June, winter time. You know, my birthday was last week, so anyway, I was 67 last week. And, yeah, I remember that night, and then my cousin was very able to, you know, she's very good with children, so she's very reliable to look after anybody's baby or anything if you had to get minded.
0: Yeah, sure. Well, it's amazing to relive some of these memories from a long time ago, eh?
14: Well, we used to you know, I used to love going to restaurants and things like that because I hadn't really done it much before.
2: No.
14: The only restaurant we used to go to was the Chinese restaurant on a Friday night after Mum and Dad had got paid from work. We'd get dressed up to go there. We'd go to the local Chinese restaurant with all the gold and red paper on the walls and the lanterns. And we thought that was the height of sophistication.
0: Well, funnily enough, there are still some of those Chinese restaurants still around now with that decor.
14: Well, I love them. I think they're great.
0: Yeah.
14: I love those old things. Even at Woi Woi some time ago, well, for years and years, there was a milk bar at Woi Woi, and it had the little jukeboxes on every table. And Mum and I went there one day because we knew that it was there, you know, and we were still living in Sydney at the time. She was still living in Sydney, you know, she passed away 14 years ago. But she was still living in Sydney, and we just took a train to Woi Woi and got off, and we knew where it was. And it was still the same as it always had been.
0: Yes, those retro Chinese restaurants, eh?
14: No, this was a milk bar with a little jukebox on every table.
0: Oh, it was a milk bar.
14: We ordered the hamburger and the milkshake like it was 1965.
0: Yes.
14: It was real funny.
0: It was like rewinding time.
14: I said, this is great. Let's come again.
0: Yeah. Anyway.
14: You know, because it takes you back to a slower time, a time when people took their time.
0: Takes you back to a different time. Yes, Donna. Yeah. Anyway.
14: Thank you.
0: Good to talk to you and good to relive some of those memories, particularly around your 21st birthday and all that sort of stuff. The revolving restaurant in Sydney, I remember that. I think I went there once. I'm pretty sure I went there once. Okay, open line number 13 12 69. Be a part of the show Thursday morning on the Super Radio Network.

Joe Cocker, Jennifer Warnes. It's Up Where We Belong on the Super Radio Network. It's Thursday morning, and this is Pete Davis with you. Until 5 a.m. taking your calls on the open line on 13 12 69. Now, I have a story out of Queensland. Researchers have laid bare the huge skin cancer burden on Queensland, with a new study suggesting residents in midlife collectively undergo around 1.5 million procedures for the disease a year, which, of course, is costing hundreds of millions of dollars. Now, the study, which is led by QIMR Bürgerhofer Medical Research Institute and the Cancer Council of Queensland, has triggered calls for more investment in skin cancer prevention campaigns to ease the enormous pressure on the healthcare system. Based on the findings and the Sunshine State's population of 2 million, 40 to 69-year-olds, in 2025, the researchers estimate Queenslanders in midlife collectively account for around about 1.49 million skin procedures every year. That's a lot, isn't it? It found the research participants, all part of a thing called Q-Skin, the world's largest study into skin cancer, underwent about 245,000 skin cancer procedures, costing taxpayers more than $43 million across 8 years. Now, Cancer Council Queensland economist, his name is Daniel Lindsay, said the most cost-effective way for reducing costs of treating skin cancer to the healthcare system was prevention campaigns. And he says this: we know that the main risk factor for skin cancer, of course, is being exposed to the sun. And he says that can be prevented. And as we know, certainly these days, particularly with the younger generation, slip, slop, slap and wrap, getting the kids out there, if they're going to be in the sun for any length of time, the sunscreen goes on, they're wearing hats, and these days too, they're pretty much all covered, aren't they, most of the kids, to get them away from the sun, and the chance of getting skin cancer. So that's an interesting story there from Queensland, and it comes with the age group there of

We just didn't really wear too much in the way of sunscreen, particularly when we were at school. I remember there were days where, you know, it was 35 degrees and you're in the playground and you're out there and you're not wearing hats or anything like that. You're just out in the sun. And I guess we're all starting to pay for that now, aren't we? And it's good that we have awareness now, particularly for skin cancers. Can I ask you this question? Are you a skin cancer survivor? You might want to tell us your story on the show here this morning. Or maybe you know somebody that had skin cancer who unfortunately lost their life. Yes, it's really important that we continue to get the message out there about skin cancer and the effects of the sun. It's so important that when you're out there, get the sunscreen on, get the hats on. Make sure you're covered up as much as possible if you're going to be out in the sun for any length of time. Let me know if you have a skin cancer story. Let me know and we'll have a chat about that on the show here today. I think it's important that we get the message out there on 13 12 69.

It's Classic Credence. That is Bad Moon Rising on the Super Radio Network. On the show this morning, we are talking about your 21sts, and thanks to our contributors so far. If you have a 21st birthday story you'd like to also tell us, get on the phone and we can discuss that. And during our conversations this morning, if you may have just tuned in for the first time, we have been talking about having children at an early age. Did you choose to have your children at an early age? And is there reasons why you chose to have your children at an early age? Or was it a case that you had children at an early age because that's just the way it was? It just happened that way. And it wasn't planned. And on the other side of the coin, I know a few people that are having their children later in age these days. So when they're a bit older, in their mid-30s, they're deciding to start a family. I guess it depends on your circumstances, doesn't it? With jobs and your career. And I know a lot of women these days are very career-minded, which I think that's fantastic. So they put their careers first, and then as time goes on, a lot of women decide that they're going to have their children, you know, when they're in their mid-30s, and in some cases, I've heard of women having children well into their 40s as well. So we can continue that conversation on the show till 5 a.m, so we've got a heap of time to talk to you about that. I guess the pros and cons, here we go, pros and cons of having children early.

0: and the pros and cons of having children later in life. We all make choices, I suppose, although you've heard many, many times people saying, oh, it was an accident. How many times have you heard someone talking about when they've had a child that they say, oh, look, it was just simply an accident? It's an interesting way of putting it, isn't it, when having children? It was just an accident. We've heard that one before. Phone us, and we can continue that discussion in the next hour. On the open line here today on 13 12 69. We were talking about poker machines earlier. We had one of our callers who was talking about addiction poker machines. We had Richie, who was also on the air a little while ago. He has a collection of poker machines at his house, apparently. I get the impression most of them aren't working, though. That's what I was kind of getting the impression when I was talking to Richie. Addictions, not just to alcohol, addictions on smoking, drug addictions, and I suppose poker machines, that's an addiction as well, gambling. You might have your story about all that as well. Give us a call. Plenty of chances to get on the show and have your say. That's what we're here for on the Super Radio Network. 13 12 69 is the number.
1: Step inside the castle of common sense with Brent Bultitude. Holding the fort for Chris Smith.
2: The Australian War Memorial is one of the most sacred and important sites in the country. And yet somehow, at the official opening ceremony of the renovations, nobody thought it was important enough to play the Australian National Anthem. Seriously?
1: Brent Bultitude for Chris Smith.
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5: Here they go, a metre out. 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
9: I'm Patrick Morrow. Victor Willis, the frontman of 1970s disco group Village People, has died at the age of 74. The group announced on social media that Willis had died after a short but aggressive illness. The Texas-born musician was the lead singer and co-writer of the band's biggest hits, including YMCA, Go West, and In the Navy. His career spanned almost 50 years with musicians and lovers of his music paying tribute to him. A woman has been charged with assaulting a child at a childcare centre in the New South Wales Hunter Valley region. In June of this year, an investigation got underway after police were informed that a 22-year-old female worker at a childcare centre in Bulwarra had allegedly assaulted a 4-year-old boy while in her care. She was arrested and charged with common assault and child subjected to corporal punishment. She was granted bail and will face court later this month. The start of the new financial year is bringing in a host of changes. Australia's lowest paid workers will receive an over 4% pay rise. Super must be paid at the same time as wages, and paid parental leave gets another 10 days added. While here in New South Wales, the $50 toll cap begins and a freeze on Opal fares increases. And State Treasurer Daniel Mookie says discounted car registration also kicks in.
10: Every time for the next 12 months when people renew, they will see that on their renewal notice that that discount is automatically applied.
9: Westpac says that non-executive director Peter Nash would leave its board, citing its relationship with trouble auditor KPMG. KPMG is embroiled in a scandal over whistleblower allegations it shared confidential company information with prospective private sector clients to bid for auditing work. Nash was a senior partner of KPMG until 2017 and served as its national chairman in Australia, as well as holding positions on its global and regional boards, and joined Westpac's board in 2018. A teenage girl has been freed from the wreckage of a car after crashing down an embankment in the New South Wales, New England region. Emergency services were called to Barry Road at Nundle after a ute had left the road and crashed down a steep embankment, trapping the 17-year-old female driver inside the vehicle. She was winched out of the vehicle by the Westpac rescue helicopter before being airlifted to Royal North Shore Hospital in a serious but stable condition. Information is being sought into alleged abuse at a shelter near Newcastle in the New South Wales Hunter region. A man is alleging he was abused at the Woomerai shelter in Broadmeadow in the 1980s. Emily Clark from Slater and Gordon says there are multiple people who could have information.
11: Potential witnesses, most specifically, or anyone that may have also experienced abuse at the shelter. Former employees also can have great amount of information that we can use in these kind of claims.
9: Last month was the fifth hottest June on record for Australia, according to data by the Bureau of Meteorology. It was the second hottest for New South Wales. In sport, the Roosters' Nat Butcher has been suspended for one match for dangerous contact. He was charged with a Grade 2 offence for a hip drop tackle during the clash with the Broncos. The Roosters have a bye this week, so he'll miss the following week's game. James Hurd says he has been told by Essendon he's a candidate to become the club's next head coach. Hurd resigned from the role in 2015. The Bombers will interview 10 to 15 candidates as they look to fill the position left vacant by Brad Scott's sacking. And co-hosts of this year's FIFA World Cup, Mexico, have cruised into the last 16 of the tournament after defeating Ecuador 2-0. In finance, oil is worth $68 a barrel. Gold is trading at $3,976 an ounce. And one Australian dollar is buying 68.93 US cents. Early morning rain, which will clear later in the day with northerly winds. Temperatures are ranging from 15 to 23 in the city, 13 to 22 in the west. Looking further ahead, mostly sunny with northerly winds on Friday, sunny with westerly winds becoming light on Saturday, and cloudy with showers on Sunday. That's the latest SUSM News. I'm Patrick Morrow.

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1: And it's great to be here on this Thursday morning, and you have plenty of time to get yourself on this show and have your say on some of the issues we have covered so far. But if there's something else you'd like to discuss, feel free to come on here and let's have a chat with you. As we heard in the news there, some very sad news on the music front today with the passing of the lead singer of the Village People, Victor Willis. He died after a short but aggressive illness, and his wife wrote in a separate statement, which was posted on his official Facebook page, and that happened yesterday, and this is what she had to say. The family request privacy at this time of great loss. He was born in Texas in 1951, and he grew up singing gospel music in the church where his father was a Baptist minister. Back in 1977, he teamed up with the late producers Jacques Morali and Honre Bololo to create and form, of course, the Village People. And he embodied the group's cop admiral character. He left and returned to the group several times in the years that followed, but returned for good back in 2017. So there you go, bit of sad news on the music scene this morning with the passing of the lead singer of the Village People, Victor Willis. And wow, they had some great songs over the years, including this one.

Yes, the very famous song YMCA. You might have a favourite song of yours apart from YMCA from the Village People you'd like to share with us on the show here this morning. Yes, by all means, get yourself on the phone. And they did have some wonderful songs over the years, the Village People. They were just wonderful back in the late 70s and early 80s. So give us a call with the passing there of the lead singer. A very sad day.

0: Yeah, one of the many great songs Billy Joel has released over the years. I love you just the way you are. On the Super Radio Network, let's go back to the phones and say good morning to Robin, who's with us. Hello, Robin.
1: Hi, how are you going?
0: Good, thank you. How are you?
1: Not too bad, yeah. Just, you know, just sort of like having a nice, quiet morning.
0: That's good. Sometimes a nice, quiet morning is the way to go.
1: I think it's quite nice at this time of the morning, you know, because it's very quiet. And, you know, it's got a sort of peacefulness about it.
0: Yeah. I mean, a lot of people obviously sleeping at this time of the day.
1: Yes.
0: And we have people like yourself who are not sleeping at this time of the day and they're calling us up, which is great.
1: Yeah, well, that's the reality. I think that once you get into retirement, you tend to have a different pattern of life, you know, trying to maintain. Like I have little nana naps through the day at times, and because I'm, you know, being awake through the night, I'm tired. I get tired sometimes around about 2 o'clock.
0: Yeah.
1: You know? So I might have a couple of hours, and then I'm up again for a while, and I might get tired around 7, you know, a couple of hours. So I've got these little empowering naps.
0: Yeah, little power naps. Yeah. So what was the transition to retirement like for you, though?
1: Well, it was pretty difficult at first. I was sort of like, it wasn't what I was planning, put it that way, you know. I wanted to continue on doing fill-in work. I never took the COVID jab, and so, you know, sort of like, so I couldn't go past October 21.
0: Okay, so you made that choice, and unfortunately that was pretty much the end of your working life, really.
1: Well, you know, like, I didn't think it was very fair because there was other ways of dealing with it, and I was already doing that, and I hadn't caused any deaths or any sickness or anything like that, so there was no real reason for it, you know, and I was taking all precautions. And when I was sick, I just didn't go to work, you know, and I'd go and get tested and, you know, like, and...
0: Yeah, you were doing the right things.
1: I was doing all the correct stuff, and until the actual vaccination came in, we're, you know, all continued on still working, you know, like, yeah, we're essential workers, and life went on very much the same, you know, as normal, and I think it was quite unfair because I mean I had a working history of working with. You know, with people with disabilities and various different things for around about 18 years. And so, you know, when you've been doing 7 days a week and sort of putting holidays off and all that sort of stuff and you know, and sort of being there and being reliable, and then you get treated like that.
0: Yeah.
1: It's a real blow.
0: Yes, and you obviously weren't the only one at the time.
1: No.
0: A lot of people out there decided they weren't going to have the jabs, which is your choice.
1: Yep.
0: But unfortunately, there were ramifications, and you know, not necessarily great ramifications, unfortunately.
1: No, and there was doctors, and there was nurses, and there was paramedics, and there was a lot of people that didn't take it, and that's why we had the shortage, and you know, the lack of care. The lack of the real care, because a lot of those people had, you know, 20, 30, 40 years up, you know, in the job.
0: Lots of experience.
1: And just throwing away that experience. There's no real call for that, you know. And I've lost a lot of a lot of trust now, you know, because of the way it was handled.
0: Yeah.
1: I've certainly lost a lot, and especially in vaccines, you know. I will not. I've actually done a lot more research since I've been placed in this position and looked at stuff that I just took for granted, you know, before. And I thought, well, you know, these people know what they're doing, but I've come to the conclusion that it's a manipulation and a lot of them don't know what they're doing.
0: Yeah,
1: you know?
0: Yeah.
1: A lot of it hasn't been tested, you know, to a degree where it's safe, you know? And yet they're pushing it all the time.
0: So, yeah, yeah, it's an interesting subject to talk about, isn't it?
1: It is. It is. And it's, and you know, like, it's our life. It's our life. And I feel today that we're getting all our choices taken away from us. I feel that, you know, technology's starting to dictate to us, you know, like we were thinking, oh, this is, you know, this is great. It's making life easier in the beginning. Again, being, you know, sort of tricked into something, you know? And now we're finding that they want to take, you know, take our water from these data centres and the electricity, and we're getting zero electricity, we're going to suffer. And, you know, it's just, I don't know what's going on in the world, but I don't like it.
0: No, so you don't think we're heading in the right direction?
1: No.
0: No.
1: No, not at all. Not at all.
0: And the other... Yeah, sorry, the other thing we have to also think about is this thing called AI, which is taking over the world too, isn't it?
1: Well, it's starting to dictate to us, you know? Like, I mean, it's, you know, like, I mean, we're losing our humanness. They're even talking about putting chips into our brain opposed to these little phones that we've got now, you know, so we can communicate. And then they're going to give us digital, you know, money. Where we won't have money, and they'll just have a record of everything that we do. There's no privacy.
0: Yeah, which is a shame because, you know, I'm a pretty private person, and no doubt you're a very private person as well. And, you know, we want to stay that way. We want to stay as private as we can.
1: Yeah, yeah. I mean, I'm not in agreeance with what's going on. You know, I'm just not in agreeance. And I mean, they're taking away... They're saying, oh, okay, you know, like you hear, you know, they've got the bird flu, and I mean, they've already gone and destroyed so many hens, and you know, like, I mean, that's protein, and that's one of our good proteins, you know, eggs, and you know, and then cows, you know, like cows are farting too much, and you know, destroying the environment. You know, it's just ridiculous.
0: Yeah, it's kind of like, where's it all going to stop, or where's it all going to end? Yeah.
1: Well, it's just ridiculous, and it's doing away with our choices.
0: Mm.
1: And it's you know, the thing is, we're heading towards technology running our whole lives. And to me, you know, apparently, you know, you've got all your appliances, smart appliances that can talk to one another.
0: So, it's true. So, it is true. Yeah, there are appliances out there that can communicate with you these days.
1: Yeah.
0: Wow.
1: It's just, you know, like, wow. Anyway, what I was going to say is I was pregnant on my 21st birthday.
0: Were you?
1: So, yeah, but my 20th birthday was great. It was in Adelaide, and I had a great birthday party there. And I had a lot of people, like I ran into a lot of people and said, oh, it's my birthday. And when I was working in a sort of an office, a spiel thing with a few people that did at the time, they used to be actors, you know, but they were sort of working not on shows. And so we'd work in spiel selling. I was actually, you know, I got put in charge of this office in Adelaide, and I was sort of giving people that I knew from shows. I used to work with Hair, Stage Rock Musical, and Jesus Christ Superstar, and I sort of knew a lot of people from there and stuff. And anyway, I was inviting all these people. I was in Adelaide inviting all these people back for my birthday, my 20th birthday, And I finished up with Santana coming.
0: Oh, yeah.
1: And we had outside one of the guys that was in here, Ian, he arranged for, they all came with tuxedos on, and they had violins, and we had fairy circles out the back. And it was really something incredible. And then at 12 o'clock, I got a great big magnum of champagne.
0: Did you?
1: Huge magnum. And I got Donovan's Cosmic Wheels.
0: Oh, really?
1: Yeah.
0: Oh, wow. Okay.
1: So I got that for my birthday, and it was just a great party. It was a huge party. I had, you know, like, heaps of people were just coming and stuff, and the word had got around that Santana was going to come. I mean, I didn't know that, but one of the girls that that knew one of the guys in there invited them, and you know, they finished up coming along. So it was really, really something else. And then we went to the Pancake Kitchen afterwards and had pancakes.
0: Gee, you had a good one.
1: Yeah. It was a fantastic 20th, and I was pregnant on the 21st, and with my 21st, and I had my daughter in, you know, about a week after my birthday.
0: Yeah, right.
1: So you know, it was only a sort of like a, wasn't a sort of a big party on the 21st. It was just, you know, a few friends, a few get-together.
0: Just a bit more low-key than the 20th.
1: Yeah, a lot more low-key than the 20th.
0: Yes.
1: The 20th was the actual, it was in 73, and it was really, like, because I'd done a lot of theatre, as I said. I worked in theatre, I worked with a lot of people. And so, you know, sort of like I had, you know, like I was right at the, you know, top of my energy, put it that way, you know, like I had a lot of energy and a lot of get up and go. And I was just, you know, just having a great time when I was 20. And,
0: well, that's what you have to do when you're in your 20s, have a good time.
1: Well, most of my time from around about 16 to 20 was really something else, you know, it was incredible. I worked for Channel 9 there for a while, doing Fly Wrinkly Fly. It was a show talking about the different fads that were going on in you know, those days, like long hair and various different things.
0: Yeah.
1: And, you know, people building houses out of bottles and various different things, and you know, just sort of you know, things that were interesting.
0: I was about to say, it sounded like a very interesting time in your life back in those days when you were, you know, 16, between 16 and what, 21?
1: Yeah, it was really interesting.
0: Yeah,
1: and like, you know, there was a lot of really nice people that was a part of my life, you know, and like I knew, you know, a lot of people back then. And they're all really lovely people. All those people were lovely people, and we're all young. We're, you know, really quite young.
0: You're at a good stage in your life.
1: And like you know, like Chuck and Marsha, when they got brought out to do hair when it was in Sydney, up at the Cross, and they were only as, you know, we were all the same age.
0: Yeah.
1: We were all the same age, so it was exciting times, you know, for us, being that young and being, you know, we had life sort of all in front of us at that stage.
0: Great memories to look back on too now.
1: Yeah. And so, you know, I was pretty happy, you know, with my 20th, and the 21st it was okay because, you know, being pregnant was low-key, but I didn't want to be pregnant. It just happened that I became pregnant, and so I didn't believe, and I still don't believe in abortion. So I went through having the child.
0: Yes,
1: you know. So, but it was one of the best things that I could have done, because afterwards, my sister-in-law, she talked me into getting a Delkin shield put in.
0: Did she?
1: Mm.
0: Yeah, right.
1: And she sort of said, well, you know, you can't go having children, not be married. And she said, you know, like, you can't go bringing children back to the family and not be married.
0: No. Well, she was obviously just looking after your best interest there, by the sound of that.
1: Well, that's what I thought too.
0: Yeah.
1: That's what I thought at the time. And so I went down to the gynecologist that she was going to, and they said to me, look, you know, this, we put it in here. We you know, we organised it. They had a room at the back that they put it, that, and they said, you know, they insert it. And if you want to become pregnant, you know, once you get married and you want to become pregnant, we just take it out and, you know, you can have children. And he said, but there's about 90% that's happy with it. There's a few percent that you know, have problems. Well, of course, you're going to think, you know, you're in the 90%, aren't you?
0: Absolutely.
1: Of course. And so I, you know, said, yeah, okay. So I went along with it. I thought, you know, well, okay, I'll do this, because, you know, like I didn't really want to be in that position and doing this sort of stuff. So, but it was a faulty. It was faulty, the Dawkins Shield.
0: Oh, that's
1: and
0: no good.
1: And then I finished up making me, I couldn't have children for the rest of my life.
0: Oh, wow. Well, that didn't work out too well, did it, unfortunately?
1: Well, there was a lot of people in the same situation.
0: The same boat, yeah.
1: And all sorts of different things. There's a lot of things medically that women take that there's, you know, there's consequences to, really heavy consequences.
0: Yeah, ramifications,
1: Yeah, really heavy ones. And so,
0: Good to talk to you, Robin.
1: Yeah, great talking to you.
0: And thanks for your 20th birthday story there as well. Your 20th and your 21st were totally different. 20th was a big celebration. 21st, well, obviously you were pregnant. Had other priorities at the time. Super Radio Network, as we head through the early hours of this Thursday morning, great to have you with us. We are talking about celebrations. We're talking about 21st birthday celebrations. We had one of our listeners yesterday morning suggesting that, so we thought we'd bring this topic up and talk about when you turn 21. Was it a huge celebration for you, or just something a bit low-key, or is it a memory that you want to look back on, or is your 21st, was it a bit of a challenging time? Let us know. We can continue that conversation, and we can have a chat with you on that and plenty of other things on the show here this morning. 13 12 69 is our number.
2: G'day, this is Tim Webster. 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
0: Oh. Okay, let's go and have a chat with Peter this morning. Are you there, Peter?
13: Yeah, hello, Pete.
0: Great to talk to you, Peter.
13: Yeah, you too, mate. I'll start off with my 21st.
0: Okay.
13: Me and a friend, we had like our day, birthdays were a day apart, so we decided to have ours together, and we hired a hall. And, you know, we had about 150 people there, and what I remember of my, was a, we made it a fancy dress party. And back in my day, everyone got a yard glass given to them for their 21st.
0: Yes, I remember getting a yard glass in my 21st, actually.
13: And I remember drinking mine, and that was it. I was gone after that, yeah.
0: So you had a crack, did you?
13: Oh, yeah, I drank it. I finished it. I got right through it, but I was completely gone after that.
0: There was always a bit of a technique with the yard glasses, wasn't there?
13: Yeah, well, when you got to the bubble at the end, you had to sort of really slow it down because it would just gush out of the bubble and go all over you.
0: You kind of had to do like a twisting motion or something like that.
13: Yeah, you twisted it as well. Yeah, that's right. Yeah.
0: Yeah.
13: And that was my experience with my 21st.
0: Oh, the good old days, eh?
13: And I just want to bring up movies. Like, I only seen the movie with Jeff Burgess in it, about last year, but it was on the other night again, like a couple of weeks ago on SBS World Movies, The Big Velocity.
0: Oh, yeah, okay, I haven't seen that.
13: And you've had the Creedence playing earlier.
0: Yeah, we played that Creedence song earlier, that's right, yeah.
13: Yeah, he loved Creedence. And it's a really corny movie. It's unreal, I tell you. It reminded me of a friend of mine, and I said, mate, you need to watch this movie because it reminds me of you so much. Jeff Burgess, the role he plays in it. The bloke who plays in Flintstone, is that John Candy, I think?
0: I think it may be, yes, yeah.
13: Yeah, well, he's in it as well. Oh, mate, unbelievable. He's like an ex-veteran soldier.
0: Yep.
13: And he just keeps pulling his gun out and want to shoot everyone.
0: Yes.
13: They're right into their bowling. It's three of them that go bowling all the time, and just a really good movie, but it all starts with he gets broken into, he gets his head flushed into the toilet, and then they steal his rug. And then he goes investigating, and he finds out who the big Velocity is. And this big Velocity is a millionaire. So he takes his rug, and his rug's it's worth a lot of money. He gives him this briefcase to go find his wife because they've kidnapped his wife, the big Velocity's wife. And he gives him a briefcase full of money, and he's got this old car, and the crew they have to throw the briefcase off the bridge somewhere, but it didn't end up happening. And then his car gets stolen with the briefcase in it, and he's in a taxi, and this taxi driver was playing Eagles. And Jeff Burgess is saying, can you get me out of that, mate? I can't stand the Eagles.
0: Yes.
13: And I think but they sound very similar.
0: Yeah, yeah. Okay. I'll have to look this movie up because I haven't seen it yet.
13: And then another one was Two Hands with Pete Licker.
0: Oh, yes, yes.
13: In the Cross. Because I was born and bred in the Cross.
0: That's
13: the last caller she was talking about, the Cross.
0: Yes, she was, yeah.
13: And I was born and bred in the Cross, so yeah. And that sort of reminded me of my childhood a bit in that Two Hands. Yeah.
0: Did it remind you?
13: I was a lot younger than people that play in that movie.
0: So in regards to your childhood, did it remind you of your childhood in a good way or a bad way?
13: I just remember it, like the Cross, back in them days. But I was born and bred in Forbes Street, and it was a very slummy area back then. And I remember we had to put money in our gas meter to have, so we could have gas, so we could have a shower in the backyard. And
0: yeah, wow.
13: Yeah, it was like a, you know, like a gumball machine, gas meter thing. We used to put any, I can't remember what they were, what coins my dad, mum and dad used to put in on them. But, yeah, we had to put coins in the gas meter, turn it, and then it would get, we'd get gas. And every now and again, the person would turn up and take the money out of it, like the gas metering people.
0: Yeah.
13: That's going back sometime. Yeah.
0: I was going to say, that's a long time ago.
13: Yeah, we had to light up the urn out the back. And wait for it to heat up, then go out in the backyard and have a shower.
0: Geez, aren't we glad those days are over?
13: I loved it. It was a four, I think, three or four story attic, terrace house.
0: Yeah.
13: Number 63 Forbes Street it was, yeah, and, we had the attic upstairs, and it was pretty creepy, very scary, but I survived.
0: Yeah, you're still around, that's the main thing, isn't it?
13: Yeah, anyhow, but, what's happened to some of the callers? I haven't heard from Marie for a long time, from the Shire. I love listening to her. Julie, I think it's comes out with all the confidential.
0: Yes, I was having a chat with Julie, I think, last week I spoke to her.
13: Yeah, I haven't heard from her for a while. Or Craig the truckie.
0: Yeah,
13: or
0: yeah.
13: Darren the truckie either. I haven't heard from him for a while.
0: Haven't you? Okay.
13: Has he still been ringing?
0: Yeah, I think he's still around, yeah, as far as I know.
13: Okay, anyhow.
0: Yeah, maybe you're kind of just missing these people, you know, tuning in and tuning out and whatever.
13: Peter.
0: That's right, and you're a truckie yourself, aren't you?
13: Yeah, 36 years. My father did look at the windows for the off route.
0: Ah, really?
13: Yeah, my father was a heavy haulage driver. He did that for 45 years. Delivered a lot of, you know, like big 500-ton transformers around Australia.
0: And yeah, okay. So trucking's been in your bloodline for a long time.
13: Yeah. I love trucks. Like Simon the Truckie, I watch all the Truckie movies, you know, and all the Outback Truckers. And
0: so you like the Outback Truckers series?
13: Yeah, I love them. Yeah, I love them. Steve Graham, he's my number one man.
0: Oh, he's like the legend, isn't he, Steve Graham, these days?
13: He's a hard worker. He's a really hard worker, that bloke. Take your hat off to him, you know, like, yeah, the experience that bloke's got is unbelievable.
0: It is, isn't it? Yeah, when you watch the episodes that he's in, he gets himself into some strife sometimes, doesn't he?
13: And he Bella, the old German Shepherd, Bella, I think it was.
0: Yeah.
13: In the beginning of the trucking, like when it starts the show, you see this Bella, it actually wants to change gears for him.
0: Yes. You want to drive the truck for him.
13: It's in the passenger seat, and it puts its paw on the gear shifter.
0: Yeah.
13: Like change gears to see. Yeah,
0: it's a good show.
13: Died and he ended up getting another German Shepherd, but yeah, he's a legend, that bloke.
0: Yeah, that's a good show. And I was talking to one of the other truckers earlier, and there's a new series out called Rookie Truckers. I'm not sure if you've seen that one yet.
13: Yeah, I watched it. The son of Mule was on there 2 weeks ago, I think. Mule Transport from
0: Yes, there was actually. I only saw that episode. The Savo was sitting down because I was just at home by myself, and I thought I might just tune in and see if I can get one of these streams up. And yes, I think I'm up to segment three now, so episode three.
13: Well, Steve Graham made him back a B triple.
0: I saw that. Yeah, I saw that. He said, "I'm going to take this young bloke out of his comfort zone." That's what he said.
13: Yeah, that's right.
0: Yeah, no, it's good. Yeah.
13: I love watching all the old trucking shows. You know, BJ and the Bear, the Duel. I think it was.
0: Oh, that was a great movie, Duel.
13: Yeah, the haunted truck, wasn't it?
0: Yeah. Have you seen Ice Road Truckers?
13: I'll take my hat off to them blokes.
0: Oh,
13: yeah. Well, that's his name, the big fella. I think they call him the Bear.
0: Yes, they do, yes. I think the new series is out. I'm not sure if you've seen the new series, have you?
13: Yeah, no,
0: I haven't
13: yet.
0: Had
13: up for them
0: fellas. Yeah, yeah, because it kind of went away for a while. They stopped production of it, and now they've brought it back, which I was very happy about.
13: They had Lisa on there.
0: Yeah, she's one of the famous ones, Lisa, isn't she? Yeah.
13: Good trucking woman.
0: No, it's good. It's good to watch those sort of shows. I enjoy them.
13: Yeah. Hey, thanks for taking my call, Peter.
0: That's all right, Peter. Drive.
13: Is there any chance Mike James is going to come back?
0: Look, I'm not sure, man. I don't know. I just get phone calls to say, Pete, can you come and do a few shifts? And I just say, yeah, no worries. And yeah, look, I don't know. I have no idea.
13: We don't seem to have a consistent midnight shift host anymore. Mike James, he was great.
0: Yeah. Okay. Yeah. Oh well.
13: I love talking to him. He was great.
0: Yeah. Anyway, who knows? Things might change. Who knows?
13: Hopefully, anyhow. Yeah. All right, mate.
0: Good on you, Peter. And thanks. Yeah, thanks for your stories, particularly your trucking stories there. And we appreciate that. And most importantly, drive safely on the roads. I know all our truckers will do their very best to do that, particularly this time of the morning as well. Moving on to Matt. You there, Matt?
14: Yeah, mate.
0: Good to talk to you.
14: Yeah, I'm a truckie as well.
0: You're a truckie too? Wow. Okay.
14: Yeah.
0: And how long have you been in the industry for?
14: Oh,
0: about 40
14: years.
0: Oh, wow. Okay.
14: Yeah, mechanic for 15 years before that, and then started driving them.
0: Yeah. So was it always something you wanted to do?
14: Yes.
0: Yeah.
14: Yeah, I had a passion for it from when it childhood.
0: Yeah. But as I said to one of our previous callers, all the truckers that I talk to,
14: yeah,
0: they would not do anything else at all.
14: Yeah.
0: Amazing.
14: Yeah, I have got a knack for mechanical things, and when you drive it right, it's a really good feeling.
0: Yeah, yeah.
14: Like people go out on their motorbikes and have a ride. I ride bikes and fast cars as well, and boats and all sorts of things. But when you do it right, it feels really good. So when you ride a motorbike properly, it feels great. You drive a car, a performance car, properly, and it feels good.
0: Yep.
14: But you drive a truck properly, it feels good. Yeah, so I enjoy it when I'm driving and I get that perfect gear change right in the torque beam, and it just, yeah, that feels good.
0: Yeah, it just gives you a lot of enjoyment, which is yeah, what it's all about. I mean, that's what, you know, going to work is. You got to enjoy what you do.
14: Yeah, well, I just see craziness every single day. And like, I can drive a fully loaded truck in through to the city without touching the brakes and without touching the clutch the whole time, and these people are just zooming around, you're braking heavy, it's coming to a dead stop, taking off again. And maybe this is a chance to say to any drivers out there, if you see a truck rolling along in the traffic, he's got a gap in front of him, he's leaving that gap there for a reason.
0: Yeah.
14: Don't keep jumping in there. Right? Stay out. If you stay with a truck in the traffic, you'll get there quicker than trying to go around and zoom around.
0: Well, that's right. And we seem to have this thing in this country where we just like tailgating each other. We like to sit on, you know, people's backsides. And, I mean, I see a lot of, and you probably see a lot of them as well, a lot of these accidents where, you know, people are running up the backsides of trucks or cars or whatever, and it happens all the time, doesn't it?
14: Yeah, yeah. Nose to tail smashes. I've converted a few friends and just said to them, said, pick an unusual-looking vehicle in the traffic so you can spot it, right? And then you sit on 10 kilometres or maybe even 20 kilometres in peak-hour traffic on the motorway.
0: Yeah.
14: Stay under the speed limit, right? And you watch these people accelerate past you and then come to a dead stop, and then you catch them because you're at a steady, slower speed, right? And then you get to them, and then they take off again, and you still stay at your steady speed the whole way, and they're just going way ahead, braking to a dead stop, accelerating off the mark, you know. And if you want to talk about fuel savings, like that ad that they're trying to, you know, take your roof rack off, the biggest thing is your right foot. If you control your right foot on the accelerator, you'll save a heap of fuel. All right? Now, any truckie that's gone as keeps, if he weighs 42 tonnes, he doesn't want to come to a dead stop.
0: No.
14: He wants to keep that thing rolling. Even if he's only doing 5 k's an hour, it'll save 5 or 6, maybe even more, 8 gear changes. I can stay in, it's got 2 ranges. If you stay in the top range, you've saved about 8 gear shifts.
0: Yeah,
14: you know?
0: Yeah.
14: You know, so you just keep it rolling along, and and just keep it moving, and you'll get there on time with a lot less stress. Like even coming down the M1 from Newcastle down to Sydney, like when I come home from there in my own car, I'll sit on 90 on cruise control. Everyone will fly past you, then you'll catch them again, and I'm still on cruise control, mind you, I haven't done anything. And they just keep braking and accelerating, and I just stay with them the whole way. And
0: well,
14: it's a lot easier, a lot less stressful run. Less, you know, like when you're going fast, you've got to concentrate more, you know. And
0: yes, well, I have my theories about some of these motorways around Australia, is that particularly the M1 you're talking about between Newcastle and Sydney, because I've travelled down that road many, many times since I've lived up this way, and I just noticed that it's like a racetrack. It really is like a racetrack. You know, we've got the thing that amazes me is we have these speed limit signs, right? So you've got 110 k's down most of our motorways, and you know, people just don't take any notice of them. You know, they're doing 120, 130 k's down the road. And the thing I find extraordinary, and you may find this as well, when it gets wet, they get worse.
14: They go
0: faster.
14: Yeah. Well, that's what I say. When it rains, lose 10 straight away.
0: So yeah.
14: To my kids and my wife, when it rains, lose 10.
0: Yep.
14: It just go 10k slower automatically. Yeah. You know, they come off the motorway onto an exit ramp, and they're doing 110, and then they try to brake, and then all of a sudden they're aquaplaning. You know, like. Yeah, you got to slow down gentle, keep it slow, and everything gentle. And then same with merging. And when they come on slow, you got to speed up to blend in, and these people are slowing down.
0: Yeah, I know. It is frustrating, isn't it? Very frustrating.
14: Yeah. But anyway, we always... Yeah, that Mike James, I liked Mike James when he was on.
0: Yeah, he
14: was good. Not saying that you're bad. Just saying
0: that's okay, mate. But, you know, it's like anything when you listen to Talkback Radio and listen to radio in general. You have your favourites that come on, and you know, you have those people that you don't necessarily like too much. But I mean, I look at it this way: I can't please everybody all the time, can I?
14: Yeah. You're doing all right. You're doing all right. It's just that the other guy mentioned Mike James. That's all, and. Yeah, I do remember speaking with him. He was good.
0: Yeah, fair enough. Yeah.
14: With the night time, you'd be in a truck. I'm not working tonight. They reckon it was going to rain. I don't know why. Anyway, I usually do days and nights, right? So I do split shifts.
0: Yeah, sure.
14: But there was nothing for the last three nights, and I've just been doing days only. But the night time's it's got its benefits, but it's also got its downfalls as well. But, anyway, I'm having the night off tonight. I've already been asleep, and I just wake up on the just naturally, and I heard the radio going. But, there was another reason that I did ring, and that was how the PM got hacked and by the bankers.
0: Yes,
14: right. That's an invasion of privacy, right?
0: Well, it is. And yes, it is.
14: Yeah. Right. Now I'm having an issue with the councils, and if anybody knows me, I'm going to lose my license in about 6 months. Right, so I'm making preparations for that. I got done with the AI cameras, and it makes out I'm some sort of maniac or a criminal. All it is these cameras, AI cameras, got me without a seatbelt. And any truckie knows that driving a big truck, the seatbelt can become a hindrance when you want to try and manoeuvre your body around to see out the mirrors.
0: Yeah, which is fair enough. Yeah.
14: Yeah, and, so in a car, I've never been booked with no seatbelt. But, it's got me like three times in a row, and
0: oh, wow.
14: Like 20 points worth of fines in 6 weeks.
0: Yeah.
14: And anyway, it makes it look like I'm a maniac, but I'll tell anybody out there, I'm a good driver. There's nobody's life who's put at risk, but anyway, I'm battling with that. So anyway, I've got to make provisions for... I found out because I'm a decent, hard-working man in Australia that I'm not entitled to the dole. So when I lose my licence, I'm going to have no job. Right.
0: So yeah. Well, I suppose it makes it hard if you're driving is your profession and you have no license. It does make it difficult for you.
14: Yeah. Well, this is what's happened. Right. I've got no savings left because my wife and I are parting company after 33 years. Right. So we bought my family holiday house, and to do that, I've had to buy her out.
0: Yeah.
14: So she took all of the cash out of their relationship.
0: All right.
14: So I've got no cash, and I scratched every bit of money I can. To buy out to keep the holiday house in the family, right? So we've got three houses in our relationship, and she's gone into one, I've gone into one, and we've got the third one.
0: Yeah, sure.
14: And right? And I want to buy her out of that one. And she took all the cash. So when I do, and I've been working hard to try and to pay this all out, and it's very close to getting there, but I will lose my license, but I will be asset rich, right? Because that means I've got over their threshold, the asset threshold. I'm not entitled to the golf.
0: Yeah. Yeah, it's right, cool.
14: So
0: it's cool. Yeah.
14: So anyway, I ring up the council, right?
0: Yeah.
14: And they say, so can you have your name? And I says, not yet. I'd rather not give my name right now. I want to keep this all hypothetical, right, at first, like the question I was going to ask them, right? And then they says, well, can I have your address? And I says, no, not yet, right? There's no need. The question I've got for the council has got nothing to do with my personal case.
0: No.
14: Well, it could be hypothetical for any person in the society that's in that council area.

0: So there's no need to know my personal stuff, right? But I'm basically not going to be able to pay the rent. I'm going to drop off the electricity, water and gas for 6 months, right? And I can live without that. I can get by without our improved resource all that way. And I own the house and I've got enough clothes. I've got enough, you know, everything that I need, really, the last 6 months.
1: Mm.
0: Right? But I don't know how to get out of the land rates. So I'm not going to be paying the land rates for 6 months. Right, no matter if they give me these bills, you know, I just said, "What are you going to do? What are you going to do?" That was the question I was going to ask them.
1: Yeah.
0: Anyway, so I kept it all. Like I said, I want it to be all like anonymous. Right, that you're giving in the hint. I'm not giving you my name. I'm not giving you my address. I just got to ask a question. What's going to happen in this situation? Anyway, they've gone behind my back, and they've used my phone number, and they looked up my name and address.
1: Okay, well, that must be, it's got to be an invasion of privacy for sure, shouldn't it?
0: That's right, and I'm pretty angry about it.
1: Yeah, you've got a right to be angry, yes.
0: Yeah, and I said, I wanted to keep this hypothetical for now because that hasn't even happened yet.
1: Yeah.
0: Right, they wanted to say, oh, what's your situation? You want us to check it all out? I said, it hasn't happened yet.
1: Yeah.
0: Right, it's going to happen, and I just want to be prepared for what's going to happen.
1: Yeah, sure.
0: Right? If I don't pay it, are you going to come in? I've heard that they come in and take, like, assets off out of your house, like your television, your fridge, and whatever, and sell it off to get the month money to pay the land rates, right? Anyway, I found out as time's gone on, and I've had heaps of yelling arguments with them. The woman finally said to me, "They'll go probably 3 years of trying to give you all these demands for money, right? And then they'll go to court, and then they'll get an order to take out your assets. And at the very worst, if you don't pay anything forever, they'll sell the house."
1: Oh, okay. Well, yeah. let's hope it doesn't get to that stage.
0: No, but it probably won't, right? It won't. Right, but I wanted to know all of this information.
1: Yeah.
0: And there was no need for them to have my name.
1: No, I think that's being a bit harsh. And as I said to you before, I think that sounds like it could be an invasion of privacy issue there.
0: Exactly.
1: And I'd be making a bit of a noise about that if I was you. All right, mate. Look, I've got to go.
0: Right.
1: But thanks for your story. Thanks for the chat. I really appreciate it, Matt. And good luck with all that too, by the way.
0: Right, mate. Thank you.
1: Yeah, we'll talk down the road. And I appreciate that. Yeah, he sounds like he's in a bit of a situation there, that's for sure. This is the Super Radio Network, early hours of Thursday morning. 13 12 69 is the number to call if you'd like to have your say. We're here till 5 a.m., by the way.

0: it's John Lennon. Great song, isn't it, Woman? Yeah. On the Super Radio Network with Pete Davis here this morning. And before we go to the news, just a quick shout-out to Dave, who just sent me a message. G'day, Dave. And I want to say to you, Dave, as well, thank you very much for your support over the last 14 months. I know that you and I have been in contact, and I appreciate your support. It was a bit of a challenging time, Dave, but we've got through all that, and here we are. We're back. News is coming up next.
1: G'day, this is Tim Webster. The one thing we love about radio is doing it live because, well, anything can happen.
2: Yeah. You call me Bruce.
1: Yeah. Is that you, Matt? Well, yeah, see, you're supposed to be Bruce, but that now I recognise your voice. Yeah, hello, mate.
2: Hello.
1: Is that you, Bruce? Yeah, go on. You're on.
2: Yeah, it's Matt. Yeah, mate.
1: Oh. Yeah. Well, Matt, now I'm terribly confused. I've got a Bruce up here, but there's no Bruces, only Matts. 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
11: I'm Patrick Morrow. The New South Wales government says ICAC has its full support as it prepares to examine political donations. In the spotlight, disgraced developer Jean Nassif, the members of the state Liberal Party and two Labor councillors from Strathfield. New South Wales Treasurer Daniel Mookie says the corruption watchdog plays an important part for both sides of politics.
12: It makes sure people can have confidence in the Labor Party that we have zero tolerance for any behaviour that jeopardises the capacity for public authorities to function, and we will persist with that attitude as ICAC goes about its work.
11: Two teenagers are in police custody after being involved in an alleged police chase on Wednesday, which went from the New South Wales Central Coast to the Hawkesbury. The 16-year-old boys were in a reported stolen car, which police tried to stop at Palmdale. The teens were also allegedly seen throwing a number of items out the window and colliding with other vehicles. Road spikes, the dog squad and the raptor squad were used to stop the car, with the boys now being questioned at Hornsby Police Station. The Australian housing market has recorded its biggest monthly drop since COVID. Sydney and Melbourne are at the front of the downturn, with values falling by over 1%. It's the largest decline seen since 2022. Former ACM executive Anthony Catalano's case has been adjourned until October. The former Australian community media executive allegedly assaulted his wife at their St Kilda penthouse in Melbourne in March of this year. Catalano's lawyer, Tony Hardgraves, has told the court the defence needed time to obtain expert reports and continue negotiations. A 24-year-old British national has been charged after allegedly hurting a baby girl at a Sydney restaurant. Authorities believe the man attempted to wipe the $97 bill he racked up at Mr. Wong's by claiming his daughter had been injured in a high chair. Upon reviewing CCTV, workers called police with the man allegedly removing a screw from the high chair and pressing it into the baby's leg. He has been granted conditional bail and will face court at a later date. New data reveals one in four Australian children and adolescents are overweight or obese. Australian children are being bombarded by the marketing of unhealthy food and drinks online. Cancer Council Australia's David Martin says more can be done.
5: An option to actually limit unhealthy food marketing. And basically, we want to see comprehensive protections that reduce Australians' exposure to unhealthy food and drink marketing across the platforms that I mentioned. The goal is really to create a healthier environment for children and make the healthy choice the easier choice.
11: And 14 children are dead after the roof of a tutoring centre in the Pakistan city of Lahore collapsed. Workers had been repairing tiles when the structure gave way and crushed the kids below. Authorities have launched an investigation. In sport, Canterbury's Lachlan Galvin has joined the New South Wales Blues camp ahead of next week's State of Origin decider. He will join the camp for training, but it's unclear if he'll play Game 3. Tasmania's AFL team has started interviewing candidates for its senior coach position, with former Collingwood coach Nathan Buckley presenting to the Devils this week. At the FIFA Soccer World Cup Round of 32 action, Norway down the Ivory Coast 2-1, France defeated Sweden 3-0, and Mexico defeated Ecuador 2-0. And Australia's Maya Joint has advanced to the second round at Wimbledon after spoiling the Wimbledon return of former world number one, America's Serena Williams. The 20-year-old defeated the 44-year-old 6-3, 6-7, 6-3. In finance, oil is worth $69 a barrel. Gold is trading at $3,970 an ounce. And one Australian dollar is buying 68.92 US cents. Early morning rain, which will clear later in the day with northerly winds. Temperatures are ranging from 15 to 23 in the city, 13 to 22 in the west. Looking further ahead, mostly sunny with northerly winds on Friday, sunny with westerly winds becoming light on Saturday, and cloudy with showers on Sunday. That's the latest 2SM News. I'm Patrick Morrow.

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1: Yes, so far so good. Been a busy one on this Thursday morning, here till 5 a.m, so you still have a couple of hours to make a contribution to our show. We love our first-time callers. We have many long-term listeners out there who have never phoned before. Well, here we go. If you would like to talk to us for the very first time, get on the phone, give us a call, and we can have a chat with you. Now, changing the pace just a little bit on a couple of things here. Firstly, online fraud and scams have risen since 2025, so last year, while online abuse and identity crime decreased and cybercrime remained significantly underreported, and this is according to a new report. Now, the Australian Institute of Criminology Australian Cybercrime Statistical Report, released this week, took responses from 10,593 Australians, almost half of whom had been a victim of some form of cybercrime in the past year. Now, the most common types of cybercrimes were online abuse and harassment, followed by malware, identity crime and misuse, and fraud and scams. The report found that 1 in 5 respondents had fallen victim to multiple online scams, and between 2024 and 2025, the proportion of online fraud and scams, the victims actually increased. The report found small and medium businesses had been increasingly targeted, with 1 in 4 reporting that they were a victim of cybercrime in the past year. That's pretty alarming, isn't it? It found the proportion of businesses whose staff were impacted had actually nearly doubled in 12 months, and the proportion that experienced legal or regulatory issues also increased. Now, over the past few years, we've had some pretty harrowing stories about, you know, people being scammed, online fraud and all that sort of stuff. You might have your story about this as well. Have you been a victim, unfortunately, of a scammer? Have you been a victim of online abuse? Kind of happens to me all the time when you're in this business. You can have your say on, I guess, scams. When was the last time you might have got a phone call from somebody out of the blue who were trying to scam you? Probably very recently, I would say. And how did you handle the situation? Call us and we can have a discussion on scammers, online abuse, cybercrime, all that sort of stuff. On the open line here this morning on 13 12 69. We have been talking about your 21st birthday, so we're going to change tact a little bit now. This is an old chestnut, this one, and we thought we'd raise this again. Best concert or live show you've seen? Where was it? And what of your fond memories of your experience, of either your concert or your live show? And I think we've been very lucky over the years to be able to see some wonderful concerts and live shows, not just necessarily in Australia, but also overseas. So you can have some fun with that. If you want to tell us, in your whole lifetime, there's got to be one that sticks out, that's a live concert or a show that you really enjoyed and you can't forget. And if you could see that show again, you probably would. There you go. There's a couple of things we can talk about in this hour, among other things. 13 12 69 on the Super Radio Network.

0: late 70s. Supertramp, that's the logical song on the Super Radio Network. Before we go back to callers, quick shout out. Dave the Milko. G'day, Dave. How you doing? I'm led to believe, going by the information I have in front of me here, that you're doing the night shift on the trains at Auburn. Maybe not working too hard there, Dave. Anyway, good to give you a shout out, mate. And I hope that life is treating you well. Back to our callers, and Paul is with us. G'day, Paul.
1: How you going, Bede? How are you?
0: Yeah, I'm pretty okay. No complaints from me this morning, mate. What about yourself?
1: Yeah, not too bad, mate. Not too bad. Just out here trucking along as well, mate.
0: Gee, we've had a few truckers call this morning, which has been really good.
1: Yeah. Quite surprised myself, like. Yeah, I love trucks too. That's why I'm doing it, Pete, as well, so.
0: Yeah, okay. So how long have you been in the trucking profession for?
1: All my life, nearly, because my dad was a driver and, mate, I used to go with him and sleep in the floor well.
0: Yeah, so, I mean, you kind of grew up with it.
1: Yeah, if you see me now, there's no way I'll be able to do that.
0: No, you don't think so?
1: No, I don't think so. I might get down there, but I don't think I'll get out.
0: Yeah, well, it's a bit like that when you get older. It's okay when you get down, but trying to get back up's a bit of a problem.
1: And I love all the movies. Like, we went and seen Smokey and the Bandit when it first came out.
0: Yeah.
1: My dad took us, the whole family, to see it, you know, back in 77, I think it was.
0: Wasn't it such a great movie?
1: Can't beat it. I think it's the best trucking movie they ever made, I reckon.
0: Yeah? We're talking to one of the truckers this morning, too. Do you remember a movie called Duel?
1: Yeah. Did that have, I forgot his name. Anyway, I can't remember the actor now. I've got a mental blank.
0: You're talking about the movie Duel?
1: Yeah.
0: Actually, it escapes me at the moment as well. Maybe what we should do while you're talking to me here is we should have a look at it, and we should see who it was, because I'm pretty sure, without looking, okay.
1: Not Jack Nicholson?
0: No. I think it was Dennis Weaver.
1: Dennis Weaver, I think you're right, Pete.
0: It was actually a movie directed by Steven Spielberg back in 1971.
1: And pretty much
0: all it was just that truck, wasn't it? Driving around, and yeah, I don't think it wouldn't have cost too much to make that movie, I don't think.
1: Nah, that would have made a killing out of that one. So, but Outback Truckers and all that. I like Mick and Joe.
0: Oh, do you? Okay, yeah, yep.
1: Yeah. Steve Graham's a legend, but
0: yes.
1: Mick and Joe, and
0: I think there's Yogi. There's a fella called Yogi on there.
1: I can't really copy him. Russell, the old Russell that crushes the cars.
0: Yeah, he's a bit of a character, isn't he?
1: Well, then, I think he was there 3 days digging his trailer out.
0: I think you're right, actually, yeah.
1: Yeah, and they ended up getting the indigenous blokes and the graders, and, like, no one in their right mind these days. If you had a young trucker, he wouldn't dig that out.
0: I wouldn't imagine that it happened.
1: Nah. And another thing, on your previous caller, you've got to watch out, because sometimes your phone's your ID these days.
0: Yes, you just got to be very careful, haven't you?
1: Yeah, because the other guy, Matt, might have put his phone number down on some paperwork that went through there.
0: Well, yeah, that's a possibility too, isn't it?
1: Because I've noticed these days a lot of things you do.
0: I think he's gone into a... Yeah, we just lost you there for a second.
1: Oh, yeah, you need your phone or your email to log in?
0: Yeah.
1: Yeah, they'll send you an SMS or an email with a code or whatever, you know what I mean? So, I don't know, you've got to be careful about the privacy thing, because he might have put his number down on paperwork that he had there.
0: Yeah, well, maybe that might be the case. I'm not entirely sure, yeah.
1: Yeah. So, but yeah, other than that, yeah, I sort of love trucking and been doing it all my life. I wouldn't do anything else either, mate.
0: Well, that seems to be the common theme when I talk to, you know, people like yourself and other truckers out there, that Because I ask them sometimes, I said, would you do anything else? And they're like, no, this is I've always wanted to do this, and this is my ultimate job.
1: Yeah. We all have a whinge, you know what I mean? Like, truck drivers are a bunch of whinges sometimes. But
0: yeah, yes.
1: I had a boss once who told me that truck drivers are allowed to have a whinge.
0: Yeah, I suppose we're all allowed to have a whinge, aren't we?
1: But other than that,
0: have you seen what
1: Donald Trump has done with the overseas with the mechanics and that?
0: Yes, I have seen that.
1: Well, I couldn't believe that you couldn't work on your car there.
0: No.
1: Unbelievable. Is that like the same here too? Would that be like modifying things, would it?
0: Yeah, well, it could be. It could be. Yeah.
1: You know, all the Americans are into their cars.
0: Australians are into their cars too.
1: Yeah, exactly.
0: I mean, the amount of Australians out there with those classic cars, and there's plenty of those going around.
1: Oh, yeah, exactly.
0: Yeah, we should maybe bring that up one day. We can possibly talk about, you know, people with classic cars.
1: Yeah, I've got one myself, Pete. I don't want to go and brag about it or anything. It's not that. It's XR Fairmont 67 model.
0: Oh, right.
1: Yeah, original V8. I was just at the right place at the right time when I bought it.
0: Yeah, okay. Yeah, I've actually got a friend who has a TV show.
1: Oh, yeah.
0: And he's got a lot of American classic cars at his place.
1: Yep.
0: And I'm quite happy to give him a quick plug. It is called Classic Restos. I don't know if you've ever seen that show before.
1: Yeah, I've seen that show.
0: Yeah, Fletch.
1: Going,
0: yeah, no, he's still going strong. As a matter of fact, he's just come back from the US. He did a Route 66. He goes over there every year and does Route 66.
1: Oh, does he?
0: Yeah, because it's 100 years this year, Route 66.
1: I was supposed to be there, but my hip's gone. So I need a hip replacement. We'd already booked everything.
0: Yep.
1: And then my father passed away, so we had to can it.
0: Yep.
1: And then my hip got sore.
0: Oh, that's no good.
1: So we're supposed to be there because we went 3 years ago. We done Route 66.
0: Did you? Yeah.
1: Yeah. We went to the place called. Have you been there?
0: I've been on bits of Route 66. Yes.
1: We done Kingman to Oakman.
0: Oh yeah. Well, there's a lot more involved to Route 66.
1: Yeah.
0: So you've done probably the longest stretch actually.
1: Yeah, we went up through that pass and that.
0: Yeah. No, it goes all the way from Detroit right down to the West Coast, yeah.
1: We nearly done it all because we've got a camper in New York.
0: Yes.
1: And we drove to San Francisco.
0: Oh, okay. Yep.
1: We went through 33 states.
0: Yeah, that's a lot of states, isn't it? Amazing.
1: Yeah, we've done 10,000 kilometres in 7 weeks.
0: Yeah, that's pretty amazing stuff.
1: It was mad. It was great. We've seen everything, really. Grand Canyon,
0: yep.
1: Niagara Falls,
0: yep.
1: Blah, blah, blah. Like, you know what I mean? And
0: yep.
1: Indians, the American Indians. And we even went to the Hatfield McCoys.
0: Oh,
1: down
0: yeah.
1: Down southwest South Virginia.
0: Yes.
1: But we never heard no banjos playing, so we're all right.
0: Fair enough, yes.
1: But we did. We got lost down there.
0: Yeah.
1: And we were freaking out because we'd had no service. And lucky this guy, he sort of helped us out, followed us, said, follow me, I'll get you out of here. So, yeah, it was pretty... Yeah, it's amazing, America. Anyway,
0: it's worth looking up. If you want to have a look at the latest on Route 66, just type in Classic Restos.
1: Yep.
0: You'll actually find him on the Shannon's website too. By the way.
1: Last time I seen him was on Channel 31.
0: Yes. He's still got a few shows on a whole range of channels around the place. Yeah.
1: Oh yeah, that was a while ago. Hey, I thought he died.
0: Yeah. No, he's just online. He's online these days, so if you want to just check him out there.
1: Can he do trucks as well?
0: Yep, he does trucks and he does bikes as well too, yeah.
1: Yeah, yeah, yeah, yeah. No, he's all right. I don't mind him.
0: He was only at my place on Saturday. We're just having a bit of a chat about his latest experience at Route 66. And he was actually saying to me, 100 years celebration on the road, and he said it was very quiet. There wasn't a lot of people on Route 66.
1: Ah, right.
0: Yeah, which was interesting.
1: That's amazing, eh?
0: Mm.
1: I suppose they're having celebrations everywhere there.
0: Yeah, well, it's with the fact that because a lot of people think that Route 66, you go from one side of the country to the other, and it's just one road. Well, it's not actually like that anymore. It's in sort of bits and pieces.
1: Sections.
0: Yeah, it's in sections. Yeah, yeah.
1: That's what we had to do too, Pete. Like we went on some real old sections of it, eh?
0: Yeah. You got to get off the interstates, and you got to find all these old sections.
1: That's what we done, Pete. We got off the interstate as much as we could.
0: Yep.
1: And just done all through the back, small town America.
0: Yeah, because Fletch was telling me that this time around he found roads on Route 66 that date back to the 1920s.
1: That's what I want to look for when I go back.
0: He said if you do your research and do your homework, you can find these roads.
1: That's what I love to do. Yeah, we met a few interesting billbillies on the way too, mate.
0: Yeah, that's good. It's a great experience being over there.
1: You know what I found? It is true, even what they're saying about the World Cup, I'll go because other people, but when they're saying the World Cup people were saying to us, the media lied to us about America, it's fantastic over here. We love it here. You know what I mean? And I think that's a lot of the case with America.
0: Yeah.
1: The media beats it up like it's a dangerous place. But we went over there for 7 weeks. We parked in Walmart parking lots and that. Met all these people, man. Not even one trouble. Not even a little tiny bit of trouble.
0: No. I think you're right. You hear things on the media, you hear things in the news, but I've been to the US on numerous occasions, and I've always had no issues over there. And I think if you've never been before, it's worth the experience.
1: We even went into the 8 Mile, Pete.
0: Yes. Yeah.
1: Yeah, and started giving all the American Negroes all goods and that Australian stuff.
0: Yeah.
1: Koalas and
0: yeah.
1: My mum needed beanies and this and that, and I don't know. Normal person wouldn't do that.
0: No, of course not. No, I totally agree. All right, mate. Good to talk to you, Paul.
1: All right, Pete. Thank you, mate.
0: And look. Yeah, thanks, mate. And look after that classic car as well. And I appreciate your call on the open line on 13 12 69, early hours of this Thursday morning. I suppose we could maybe raise this now. I've obviously been talking to Paul about it. You might be an owner of a classic car. This is your chance to tell us all about your classic car. Here we go. And you have a heap of time between now and 5 a.m. to do that. Give me a call. If you've got a classic car in the shed, give us a ring. Tell us all about it on the Super Radio Network.
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0: Bob the Farmer is with us. Morning, Bob.
1: Yeah, good morning, Pete. I'll get on to trucks in a minute and the highway, but you were saying your best concerts you ever went to, and that I used to do security work with a group of blokes from Des Moines Rowing Club.
0: Yeah.
1: Out at the showground and that with the big concerts. And some of my mates were 6'4" to 6'6" in rowing. So the security company would get in touch with the committee and nominate some blokes to go out and do crowd control, you know?
0: Okay, yeah.
1: So I saw great shows like John Denver, Rod Stewart, Neil Diamond, all out at the showground in Sydney. It was a great era for me.
0: Yeah. Did you have any favourites out of all those?
1: I did really love the John Denver show. Incredibly, I'm passionate about the outdoors and the environment. Well, he sang Rocky Mountain High.
0: Yeah, that's a wonderful song.
1: He had a big screen behind him with eagles flying in the forests and that over there in the Rocky Mountains, and it was just quite amazing. You know, the crowd were really well behaved, but you could cut the air with a knife from the marijuana.
0: Oh, really?
1: Because he sort of he was very public on his love of marijuana.
0: Yeah, okay.
1: And that era it was quite rampant. It was, but there was no trouble there. The same with Rod Stewart. When he sang Tonight's the Night, there was young teenagers screaming and going hysterical, you know, young teenage girls.
0: Oh, yeah.
1: Brett Eklund came out to see, he was out there for three nights, and Brett Eklund, I think she was a movie star actress or something, a petite little blonde. She came, landed in Australia and came to the concert. That he was taking her out at the time.
0: Yeah.
1: And so the security company weren't short in coming forward. They got my two real tall mates to stand with her. And posed for promotion for their company, you know, like it was so they got to meet Brett Ekman and that, but
0: yeah, what a great experience. And you know, you spoke about John Denver, you spoke about that great song
12: Rocky Mountain High. Rocky Mountain High.
0: I mean, how good, Bob, how good.
1: Yeah, and what a shame it was. I don't know the full extent of it. He crashed a plane in a lake, and he was a pilot.
0: Yeah.
1: And he had his own private plane, and he was doing sort of daredevil-y kind of stuff. I don't know what the logic was behind it. You know, that's how he died, you know.
0: Yeah, maybe just something went wrong, Bob. You know what it's like with aviation, yeah.
1: It was a tragic loss, but...
0: Yeah, it was. It was very tragic.
1: Now, how quickly we forget the air highway wasn't sealed till the early 70s.
0: Yeah.
1: A lot of it was had what they call bull dust on it and that. Can you imagine driving a semi from, you know, across Australia in those days, you know? I personally own it's an old heavy rigid tabletop truck with a high ab on it.
0: Yep.
1: So during a flood period, I was fortunate enough I couldn't sell cattle, and a local sawmill gave me some work taking timber down to Adelaide and that. And I can understand the passion that these truck drivers have got when they're behind the wheel out there in the countryside. You know what I mean?
0: Yeah, I do, yeah.
1: You're so relaxed and you're part of the environment, you know, like... And I listened to a lot of the truckies there. They sort the world's problems out while they're driving.
0: And the other thing too, Bob, is you've got to enjoy your own company as well.
1: Yeah. I'll tell you a couple of stories if I could. I ended up doing three trips down to... one to Adelaide and two to Mildura. Because I bought old 1942 Chev trucks in Mildura on my way back with nothing on my truck. I'd taken the timber down. I took floorboards down to Adelaide.
0: Yeah.
1: From the local mill, as I said. And so I went different ways, inland, New South Wales and that, just so I could see the likes of Broken Hill and... I thoroughly enjoyed it. I just put my three dogs in the truck and we took off. But I ran out of fuel the other side of Broken Hill, 20 kilometres from... And I'm sorry, I've forgotten the name of the country town. And I had no trouble getting a hitchhike in to get 20 litres. But I stayed in the town overnight and hitchhiked out. And the first vehicle to pull up outside the service station was a road train with a woman driving it.
0: Right.
1: And so the door opened and I didn't know it was a woman until I climbed up the steps to get into this big truck. And the dog, she had a little dog on the seat. It wasn't real keen on getting off the seat. You know, it was sort of semi-aggressive, even though it was only a little cute thing. And it had to get on the floor so I could get in with me 20 litres of diesel.
0: Yeah.
1: and her husband was in the sleeper directly behind us, but I didn't know. And she started the truck off, and up the highway we go, and then all of a sudden he speaks in the back. But they were doing that trip every fortnight, the two of them. They'd share the driving.
0: Yes.
1: And they were from Brisbane. And so that they had some sort of a contract arrangement where they do this fortnightly
0: run
1: to Perth.
0: Yeah.
1: And,
0: yeah, good
1: so
0: story.
1: I was very fortunate in that. But in 1977, I rode a push bike from Perth to Sydney.
0: Did you?
1: And anyway, I get to Lithgow, and I'm coming out of Lithgow, and a semi-trailer comes up alongside of me, loaded up, and he's trying to entice me into hanging onto the side of the truck to go up the mountain. You know, he had a full load on and that sort of thing.
0: Yeah.
1: And my attitude was, if I did that, I might as well have put my bloody push bike on the train and told everyone I've ridden from Perth to Sydney.
0: You know? Yeah.
1: So I sort of didn't. So it ended up a race to the top of the mountain up to Bilpin, where they have the apples and that. You know?
0: Yes, yeah.
1: I never saw this truck driver, but, and I'll be honest, he slowed down right at the top to let me beat him, you know what I mean? And he blew his horn, and all I saw was his arm, because he was in the driver's seat. I never met the guy at all, but, you know, I had quite a few days' growth of whiskers on me, and saliva in my whiskers, and it was a real challenge racing this bloody truck.
0: Yeah, it would have been certainly going uphill as well, Bob.
1: Yeah, but
0: anyway, it's good to look back on those days, isn't it?
1: Yeah, and yeah. I am envious of them, you know, like...
0: Oh, yeah, for sure.
1: It has its positives, and I can come down the mountain here from Walker to the likes of Long Flat and not have to touch the brakes.
0: Yeah, yeah.
1: With the engine brakes and that sort of thing.
0: Yep.
1: You can control your speed, and it's I don't know. It's a beautiful thing to drive a big vehicle, and
0: that's what it's all about is getting the enjoyment out of it. All right, Bob. Look, I've got to get going because I've got other people to talk to.
1: Yeah, thanks, Pete, for letting me.
0: Then thanks for your trucking stories.
1: Good on you, mate.
0: And there you go. So he rode his bike from Perth to Sydney. Wow, I mean that's a big task, isn't it? That must have been in the early days, eh, Bob, when you're a bit younger and a bit fitter. Emmanuel.
13: He must have perfect brakes, eh? He never touches them.
0: I don't know. No, he must be just a very skillful driver, I'd say.
13: I reckon there's no wear on those brakes.
0: Maybe not,
13: anyway,
0: no.
13: You're talking about classic cars.
0: Yeah.
13: I bought a HT panel van for $700.
0: $700.
13: Yeah, 1980, probably about 1980. Oh, here when I met my wife, about 1981.
0: Okay, yeah. So where did you get it from?
13: So Sydney used to have secondhand car sales at where is now Flemington Markets.
0: Yep.
13: On Sundays they used to have people coming along and selling cars there. So I rocked up and I didn't know what car to buy, and there was a guy, I don't know, helping starting them or something, and I said to him, what car would you buy from here, mate? He goes, that panel van, the HT panel van. And I'll tell you what, it was the best car I think I've ever bought, because even though it was 30 years old, it only had one fault. I'm not kidding. It only had one thing wrong with it. That was it. And it cost me like $10. I think it needed new points.
0: And that was it?
13: Yeah, you know, new points in the distributor.
0: And you paid $700 for this car, classic car.
13: And then, I kept it for, because it had 11 months rego, I got rid of it after 10 months.
0: Yeah.
13: And I sold it for $900.
0: Oh, okay, so you made
13: it. And I told this to the kids at school. I said, I used to have, because, you know, they're looking at these magazines, you know, whatever it was, they were talking about panel vans or something. I said, I used to have a HT panel van. And they said, I said, I paid $700 for it. He goes, you wouldn't want to know what they're worth now. I said, how much? And this is about 15, 20 years ago. He said, they're $5,000.
0: Wow, okay.
13: And I think they could be up to $20,000 now. And it was in perfect nick. It had no rust. And that was a really well-made car. But that's my car I owned. And my dad had a HR Holden.
0: Yeah.
13: Do you remember the HR Holden?
0: Yeah, I do. Yeah.
13: Anyway, he had a HR station wagon.
0: Right.
13: Gold one.
0: Okay.
13: You don't see many of them anymore.
0: All those model cars. I mean, you see them occasionally, but I wouldn't say you see them every day.
13: No. Well, I mean, that was a good car too. You know, I think the only thing that was wrong with that is my dad was heavy-handed because that was called. That was column shift. Do you remember HR had the column shift?
0: Yes, I do. Yep.
13: And he was heavy-handed with the... And he used to tell him, I said, you're too hard with it. And what happened is he snapped the... because that had like a little stick type of shifter, you know, on the column. And if you were too rough with it, you could probably break it. Sure enough, he broke it.
0: And he broke the column shift.
13: You remember the column shift? You used to go, whatever,
0: one
13: up. Because I learnt on that. One up, one down, which is two,
0: yeah.
13: And then down and three, and then back to four, and reverse was further down. But anyway, he used to be rough with it. I told him, I said, with this, you've got to be really gentle in
0: And he didn't operating. Take your advice.
13: Yeah, and here I am, 18, you know, telling my dad, who's 60, hello.
0: What to do?
13: No, he didn't know what to do. No, he didn't know anything. Well, I never took advice. You know, I used to service the lawnmower and all of this, change the blades. I never asked him, how do you change the spark plugs? How do you gap the spark plug? You know, how do you change the blades on a lawnmower? He didn't know anything. Although he was supposedly a mechanics attendant, you know, mechanics type of guy with the Maltese Air Force during World War One.
0: Okay.
13: Yeah, so anyway, but that's it. So there you are. There's your two classic cars, a HR and a HD.
0: Yep, absolutely.
13: They were good cars. Believe me, I think Australia produced good cars then.
0: Yes, we did. We were very proud back then with our classic cars and our car production back then. Unfortunately, as we know these days, we've lost all that, haven't we?
13: Yeah, well, it's so disappointing, you know. Can I just make at least one more comment about what you just said? How about I tell you this? I used to make, at a company, we used to make 50 tonnes of aluminium a day, scrap aluminium. Can you believe it? At Auburn. Can you believe that?
0: No, I can't believe that.
13: Well, we did. It was called non-ferrule. We had four furnaces, and we could make about 50 tonnes a day into ingots. That's gone. And I worked at a company that was making filter paper at Paddington. That's gone.
0: Yeah.
13: Actually, they went out of business about 2 years ago. And there was another, and James N. Kirby Products at Rockdale. And they were car part manufacturers for Holden and other stuff, you know, for Camura. They produced steering componentry and everything, you know, and rack and pinion steering rods and everything. They did. Anyway, that's also gone.
0: They've all disappeared, yeah.
13: Yeah, so everything is gone. Well, you can understand that they all go to China and Thailand.
0: Well, this is the problem.
13: And Taiwan, because how can you compete? If you're paying someone $25 an hour.
0: It's always been the issue, Emmanuel.
13: It is. I'm not whinging. I'm not saying anything. I'm just saying Sydney used to have, you know, before I let you go, at one time Sydney had about... maybe up to 12 foundries here. There was, I'm talking about stacks everywhere, you know, and we didn't mind burning. And remember when we used to do backyard burning? Remember that? And crack a night? They got rid of everything. You're not allowed to burn in your backyard.
0: No, and crack,
13: stacks,
0: crack
13: no
0: you know.
13: More chimney stacks.
0: No, and crack a night's been gone for a long time.
13: Yeah, that's not fair, eh? Where's the fun anymore?
0: There's no fun in life anymore, Emmanuel.
13: And kids don't hang around on the road, you know. When I was a kid, you look at the 60s and 70s times, kids used to play on the road. They did. We used to play cricket and soccer on the road. I know you're going to say, what do you play soccer on the road? You can go down the field. But you could play anything, you know what I mean, or marbles or whatever you wanted. You can't play it outside. But these days, kids don't even come out. They're all on the laptops, aren't they? And
0: yeah, they're computer games and Xboxes and things like that, yeah.
13: Yeah, so things have changed, haven't they?
0: Well, they haven't. Maybe not necessarily for the better. All right, mate. Thanks for your story about your classic cars. I really appreciate that, Emmanuel.
13: No problem.
0: And you are right when it comes to local manufacturing in this country. Unfortunately, it's getting less and less, which is a real shame. Open line number 13 1269, early hours of this Thursday morning with Pete Davis here until 5. So you still have a chance to get yourself on the show and you can join us, have your say. You can bring up a new subject if you like, new topic. At the moment, we are talking about classic cars. This kind of came up in the conversation about half an hour ago. If you do have a classic car in your garage and you'd like to tell us all about it, give us a call. Let's chat to you on the Super Radio Network.

UB40, that's Red Red Wine. And the Super Radio Network going from Red Red Wine to coffee. A new study has found coffee drinkers are significantly less likely to

The coffee consumption of more than 350,000 adults found those who drank five or more cups a day were 50% less to develop liver cancer compared with non-coffee drinkers. They're also around a third less likely to develop cirrhosis, whereby the liver becomes severely damaged, increasing the risk of brittle bones, sepsis, and also organ failure. Now, the study published in the journal Clinical Gastroenterology and Hepatology tracked 354,957 adults and their coffee consumption for around 13 years. So this has been going on for a while. Coffee consumption was reported by participants in cups per day at the start of the study and then again when they underwent a liver scan. The researchers concluded, given coffee's wide availability, safety and affordability, promoting moderate unsweetened coffee consumption could represent a simple, scalable strategy for liver disease prevention. So there you go. When it comes to a new study that has found that coffee drinkers are significantly less likely to develop liver cancer or die from liver disease. A quick question for you on the show this morning. How many cups of coffee on average do you reckon you would have per day? I'm just trying to count. I reckon on average for me it'd be two. So I have one in the morning when I first get up. And then I have another one around morning tea. I very rarely have coffee in the afternoon, or certainly I don't have any coffee at night before going to bed. So how many cups of coffee per day would you have? Would you have more than two? Would you have three? Would you have more than five cups of coffee a day? I'd like to find out, and we can have a little discussion about how much coffee you consume per day. But for me, on average, as I said before, I reckon it's about two cups for me. Although, when I do this shift, I think I started at midnight and I'm through till 5 a.m. I'm on my second cup of coffee now. But once I go home and I have a bit of rest, I would say that my next cup of coffee won't be until late morning. So let me know your coffee consumption. How many cups of coffee would you have a day? 13 12 69 is that number. We can find out.

0: experiences. Some were good, some were bad. Some experiences were to the point where, you know, people love to talk about them. Other experiences in their 21st, well, not so good. You can continue that conversation too in the next hour on your 21st birthday. What are some of your good memories as we go to the newsroom next?
1: G'day, this is Tim Webster. 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
1: Oh. Yeah. 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
11: I'm Patrick Morrow. Victor Willis, the frontman of 1970s disco group Village People, has died at the age of 74. The group announced on social media that Willis had died after a short but aggressive illness. The Texas-born musician was the lead singer and co-writer of the band's biggest hits, including YMCA, Go West, and In the Navy. His career spanned almost 50 years with musicians and lovers of his music paying tribute to him. A woman has been charged with assaulting a child at a childcare centre in the New South Wales Hunter Valley region. In June of this year, an investigation got underway after police were informed that a 22-year-old female worker at a childcare centre in Bulwarra had allegedly assaulted a 4-year-old boy while in her care. She was arrested and charged with common assault and child subjected to corporal punishment. She was granted bail and will face court later this month. The start of the new financial year is bringing in a host of changes. Australia's lowest paid workers will receive an over 4% pay rise. Super must be paid at the same time as wages, and paid parental leave gets another 10 days added. While here in New South Wales, the $50 toll cap begins and a freeze on Opal fares increases. And State Treasurer Daniel Mookie says discounted car registration also kicks in.
12: Every time for the next 12 months when people renew, they will see that on their renewal notice that that discount is automatically applied.
11: Westpac says that non-executive director Peter Nash would leave its board, citing its relationship with trouble auditor KPMG. KPMG is embroiled in a scandal over whistleblower allegations. It shared confidential company information with prospective private sector clients to bid for auditing work. Nash was a senior partner of KPMG until 2017 and served as its national chairman in Australia, as well as holding positions on its global and regional boards, and joined Westpac's board in 2018. A teenage girl has been freed from the wreckage of a car after crashing down an embankment in the New South Wales, New England region. Emergency services were called to Barry Road at Nundle after a ute had left the road and crashed down a steep embankment, trapping the 17-year-old female driver inside the vehicle. She was winched out of the vehicle by the Westpac rescue helicopter before being airlifted to Royal North Shore Hospital in a serious but stable condition. Information is being sought into alleged abuse at a shelter near Newcastle in the New South Wales Hunter region. A man is alleging he was abused at the Woomerai shelter in Broadmeadow in the 1980s. Emily Clark from Slater and Gordon says there are multiple people who could have information.
13: Potential witnesses, most specifically, or anyone that may have also experienced abuse at the shelter. Former employees also can have great amount of information that we can use in these kind of claims.
11: Last month was the fifth hottest June on record for Australia, according to data by the Bureau of Meteorology. It was the second hottest for New South Wales. In sport, the Roosters' Nat Butcher has been suspended for one match for dangerous contact. He was charged with a grade 2 offence for a hip drop tackle during the clash with the Broncos. The Roosters have a bye this week, so he'll miss the following week's game. James Hurd says he has been told by Essendon he's a candidate to become the club's next head coach. Hurd resigned from the role in 2015. The Bombers will interview 10 to 15 candidates as they look to fill the position left vacant by Brad Scott's sacking. And co-hosts of this year's FIFA World Cup, Mexico, have cruised into the last 16 of the tournament after defeating Ecuador 2-0. In finance, oil is worth $68 a barrel. Gold is trading at $3,976 an ounce. And one Australian dollar is buying 68.93 US cents. Early morning rain, which will clear later in the day with northerly winds. Temperatures are ranging from 15 to 23 in the city, 13 to 22 in the west. Looking further ahead, mostly sunny with northerly winds on Friday, sunny with westerly winds becoming light on Saturday, and cloudy with showers on Sunday. That's the latest 2SM News. I'm Patrick Morrow.

Sam Cook, what a wonderful world this would be on the Super Radio Network. We go to the newsroom for you next, and then the final hour of the show on the early hours of this Thursday morning. We've covered a bit of ground today. Earlier on, we were talking about your 21st birthday, how you celebrated all those years ago, and we've had some really good response. A lot of callers calling up and telling us about their 21st birthday many years ago. They're

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1: Yes, slightly but surely winding down you early hours of a Thursday morning. We still have this hour to go, and your opportunity to join us, make a contribution to our show on the open line here this morning. And thank you very much to all our contributors for the first 4 hours. We appreciate your chats and your opinions on a lot of things that we've been talking about on the show this morning. And we have covered, as we always do, a fair amount of ground, talking about 21st birthday parties earlier on. We got some good response over that. The other one we were talking about earlier too was having children at a younger age compared to having children at an older age. So what was your preference? Did you prefer to have your children at a younger age, or did you wait for a bit longer and have your children when you're a bit older? We can discuss that and keep that rolling along on the open line here this morning. If you'd like to tell us what your preference was and what were the pros and cons of having your children early, or the pros and cons of having your children a bit later on in life, we'd like to find out. Another story during the rounds today, almost half of Labor voters have said they're not sure who should replace the current Prime Minister if he was to unexpectedly step down from the top job. The latest YouGov poll found 47% of people considered voting for Labor do not know who should replace the current Prime Minister, Anthony Albanese. Among those who nominated a successor, Treasurer Jim Chalmers was, of course, the clear front-runner, attracting 26% of the vote. Social Services Minister Tanya Plibersek was second on 13%, followed by Deputy Prime Minister Richard Marles and Home Affairs Minister Tony Burke on 5%. Health Minister Mark Butler received just 4% of support. In the same poll, Labor captured 29% of the overall primary vote, ahead of the Coalition on 17%. Gee, the Coalition have a lot of work to do, don't they? And behind One Nation, who are still going very well in these polls, and they've got a 30% rating. The Prime Minister maintained a lead as preferred Prime Minister, leading opposition leader Angus Taylor 44 to 35%, and One Nation leader Pauline Hanson 49 to 40%. That's pretty close though, isn't it? Meanwhile, Shadow Treasurer Tim Wilson, he predicted that both Mr. Albanese and Mr. Chalmers would fall before the next election, leaving someone like Mr. Butler, it's Mark Butler, at the front of the pack. Well, that's a big call, isn't it, saying that both the Prime Minister and the Treasurer would fall before the next election. I don't know about that. I think the opposition has more problems than worrying about what's happening with the Labor Party at the moment. Their support, you would agree, is diminishing at a rapid rate, and they need to get their house in order. So they should be really concentrating on what they're doing and not worrying about what Labor's doing at this stage. So a successor to the Prime Minister, if you're a Labor supporter, who do you reckon it's going to be? I would say, going by that poll, Jim Chalmers, he'd have to be some sort of a shoo-in, I'd say. Tanya Plibersek, she's been around a fair while in politics. I guess that's another name. Richard Marles, he's up there as well. You might have your opinions and thoughts on the next successor. It could be someone totally different. Let us know on the open line and we can have a chat to you about that if you want to. 13 12 69 is that number. Super Radio Network.

0: Kids, play a baby come back. And the Super Radio Network. Earlier on the show, we're talking about it's tax time, tax returns. This is also a very interesting story that Australians are ditching their post-tax return cash splurge as households are forced to put funds into emergency savings. Now, newly released data from ING shows that 23% of Australians are planning to put their tax return towards their emergency fund this year, which is a 4% increase on last year. It comes as there's cost of living pressures, including high inflation, elevated interest rates, forcing households to set cash aside for emergency expenses. ING's research also showed the number of Australians putting their tax return into their general savings dropped 7% compared to 2025. But according to the story, the number of taxpayers using their return to pay off debt is up 3% to 13%. And ING's data also revealed the number of taxpayers using their returns to treat family or friends was down 2% compared to last year. Those putting their return towards a holiday fund or travel plan has fallen by around 1%, and there was no change in the number of Australians looking to treat themselves with the cash when they finally get it. About 28% of taxpayers said they've already spent at least some of their predicted refund before it actually is in their bank accounts, while 11% said they've spent it all already before it even arrives. So interesting story there. When it comes to our tax returns, and if you're lucky, I guess, to get some sort of a return this year, it looks as though, going by that story, that many Australians are going to put it into an emergency fund instead of going out and spending it straight away. And I think that's not such a bad idea. I mean, when you think about it, it's always good to have some emergency fund money just in case something pops up that you're not expecting. So if you're looking at getting maybe a tax return this year, there are people out there who don't necessarily get tax returns. They're in a situation where they're paying tax. They've actually got to pay the ATO. But if you know already that you're going to get some sort of return, which way are you going to spend that? Are you going to go out there and splurge it on something that you've always wanted? Or are you also going to just throw it in the emergency fund in case you may need it to pay bills or whatever the case may be? I'd be interested to know what you think you might be going to do with your tax return if you happen to get a return where the ATO is actually going to pay you some money, which is always a nice thing. Let us know on the open line. We can discuss that as well. Talk to you about that. I haven't really, at this stage, delved into mine, considering it's the second day of the new financial year. A lot of people are probably in my situation. And we had a story earlier on saying that the ATO says, and they do it every year, not to do your tax returns too early, because that's what people do. And they get flooded. And then everything gets a little bit hectic. And things get behind. So it's probably best to maybe wait a couple of weeks, 2 or 3 weeks, before you get your tax return in. And we were also talking about it earlier that there is a deadline to October 31 if you're doing your tax return yourself. If you've got a tax accountant who's looking after it for you, there is a bit of grace there. There's a little bit of grace, but not too much. So it's just important to try and get your tax return done by that deadline, October 31. But if you want to tell us how you might spend your money, if you're getting some sort of return, we'd like to find out on the show on the early hours of this Thursday morning. Give us a call. We can talk to you about that. Plenty of other things on 13 12 69.
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0: Okay, let's go to Ben this morning. G'day, Ben.
12: G'day there, Pete. Mate, I'm 80 years old, but I enjoy 2HD. And when I hopped up, you know how you have to hop up in the middle of the night, I heard you're talking about live shows and classic cars and things, and I thought, yeah. Wow, this is right up my alley, mate.
0: Okay.
12: So going way back, well, we met at the Mets at World's End when Ted Mulry Gang was up, Jump in My Car.
0: Oh, great song, that one.
12: Right, and back in the days, we used to go to West's all the time, once a month. They'd have shows on. You'd have dinner and a live show, which is pretty affordable sort of stuff, and you'd see the Kinsmen and Seekers and all that. So Peter, Paul, Mary, all that. Siebel Townhouse, we used to stay there every year, and we'd see all the celebrities that they'd come in, and we'd see Rod Stewart. One time Rod Stewart was there, and they'd ordered lobsters and all that sort of stuff. We're up at the swimming pool. And someone came in and said, the plane's leaving in a half an hour, something like that. So they all had to pack up and leave before they ate their lobsters. And here's these lobsters sitting up near the swimming pool, and we're swimming and thought, oh, will we go and have them? But we didn't. Yeah, and then Neil Diamond, saw him a couple of times back in Sydney Entertainment Centre in about the 80s, I think.
0: Okay, what was that like, that show?
12: Oh, absolutely brilliant. Absolutely brilliant. He's quite an entertainer. He's older than me. He's, what, born in 41 or something, wasn't he?
0: Yeah, he's getting on in age, isn't he?
12: 85 or something. I'm 80, so... Yeah, and then out at the Vineyards, we saw him out there in May in 2011, I think it was. So that was also unbelievable, but it was pouring rain, but we still enjoyed the show. And then the classic cars, mate. I started off with an FJ Ute back in the early days myself. But now I've got a 1959 Riley. It's a Riley 468. I'm driving it now for the car clubs and so on. I'm with the British Car Club, the Hunter Region one, and the Maitland Classic Motorist Association. That's the same as Barry Hill. And he's on 2HD. He's got an FJ and he's got a Felica and a couple of others as well. And Billy. Billy comes in with the Bishop's Bridge guy. He's got the Jeep. And that, so no, we get out, we have a run generally every week, fortnight, something like that. And go all around the countryside the longest way that you could possibly go and have a morning tea at one place and lunch at another and then pack up and come home. So the old Riley, she's getting very old now. It's 1959, so it hasn't got all the mod cons and that sort of thing. So
0: yeah, you've actually got some photos in the studio here I just brought up on Google. I thought I'd just Google this car and have a look at what you're talking about. And it's fascinating, isn't it?
12: Yes, they brought out the Riley. It's like the Wolseley 2480.
0: Yep.
12: Or Fort, I'm just trying to think. Yeah, I think it's 2480. And Austin Cambridges and MG Magnet and a few others as well. And the Riley is a four-door. It's a red one, so it's called Ruby. Ruby the Red Riley. And it's got beautiful bone leather upholstery. That's all been renewed. And it's only got 39,000 miles on it.
0: Is that right? Wow.
12: 39,000 miles. It looks old, though, because unfortunately it had been in the weather at some stage. And then the last 8 years, the lady that owned it had it in her garage. And every year, all she used to do was the son or son-in-law would take it down, get a pink slip, and then maybe use it for a formal for their daughters or something like that. And so in 8 years, it had done 130 miles.
0: Yeah, right.
12: And she had full registration on it, which would have cost her $800 or so a year. And I said, first time when I saw it, I said, how come it's not on historic number plates? And she said, well, my sons wanted to sell it, and if they were going to sell it, full registration was better to sell it than without. And I thought, boy, oh boy, that's $800 for 8 years. That's $6,500 she'd been paying just to put it in the garage, which was a shame. Anyway, so historic plates, I've got it $51 a year. I've got the plates on it now, and I can drive it 60 times a year in personal use, and then I can take it out for any amount of club events with the two clubs. So plenty of kilometres I can put on it now. It's actually the first time we took it out, we did 130 miles.
0: Really? Okay. I mean, those club events you're talking about, they're really great, aren't they, to catch up with other car enthusiasts with their classic cars, and, you know, you can swap stories, and I think they're fantastic.
12: Even the meetings, we have meetings of a night time, Wednesday nights, Thursday nights, whatever it may be, and you can swap stories. You get it all over and done with in about 45, 50 minutes or something like that, the meeting, and then you'll sit around and talk for another hour or two. So
0: yeah,
12: that's always good fun as well.
0: Well, as I was mentioning to the caller that you're referencing here, talking about classic cars and whatever, I have a friend who has a TV show. And he's been running his TV show for a number of years now. It's called Classic Restos. I don't know if you've seen it, but it's worth it. You can go online and you can find it. Just type in Classic Restos. You can also, if you want to go and have a look, it's on the Shannon's website.
12: Right, okay, yeah.
0: And the fellow who does it is a bloke called Mark Fletcher.
12: Right, I have heard of it. Yep, I haven't seen it.
0: Yep. Mm-hmm. So have a look. If you're really into cars, you'll love his show. He puts together a really good. I think most of his shows go about 30 minutes or so.
12: All right, that sounds fair enough too.
0: And he does.
12: Shannon's is brilliant. They're a great organisation.
0: Yeah. And he does like classic cars. He's done trucks. He's done bikes. He kind of likes to, you know, have variations on what he covers. And as I said to our previous caller, he's just come back from the USA. He's just done the Route 66, which it's a 100-year celebration this year for Route 66.
12: Wowee, eh?
0: Yeah.
12: That is absolutely fantastic. Now, Shannon's are brilliant because with this Riley, I only pay $250 excess for accidents, which is unbelievable, paying $250.
0: Yeah.
12: The premium I'm paying is only about the same, about $250, something like that, and it's insured for $25,000. So, yeah, that's quite reasonable sort of rates, that's for sure.
0: Absolutely, and I actually, Mark was he was explaining to me because he was at my place on the weekend, and he was talking about that. He was saying that it doesn't cost that much in registration for classic cars, and he explained to me how much the cost was per year, and because he's got about. If I can recall, I think at the moment he's got about probably six American classic cars in his garages at home.
12: Right, okay, yeah, well, fair enough. No, mine's a British car club, so yeah. So I belong to them as well.
0: Yeah, sure.
12: But I did have a beautiful Mercedes just recently, and it was really nice as well. Funny enough, I'm 80 now, but I was 78 when I started the business, and it's called Cars with Character. And I buy and sell old cars and do them up and sell them. And I've bought about 37, 38, I think it might be, in the last couple of years. Unfortunately, I've still got about 12, though. But it's good fun. I enjoy it, and it's certainly a good way of meeting people and getting out and talking cars, which I love. Yep, so that's fair enough.
0: Yeah. Now, whilst we have you here, if you, again, want to just give your car meets a bit of a plug, so if there are, you know, people around the Newcastle area listening through 2HD, they might, if they want to, you know, go on along and take part and see what you guys are up to, whereabouts do we need to go?
12: Right, well, it's one of them is called the British Car Club Hunter Region. British Car Club Hunter Region.
0: Yes.
12: They meet at the Supercars in East Maitland.
0: Okay.
12: Just near Metford there, on Thursday mornings at 9 o'clock for a 9:30 departure. Everyone has a bit of a coffee maybe before they leave, swap the stories, and off we go in a sort of a tandem where you about 50 metres between cars, 100 metres between cars, only travel at about 80, and you go to a different place like maybe Charlestown for morning tea, and then you might go over to, say, Karoor or somewhere like that, Madawi, for lunch, and then head off home your own way. And the other one's called the Maitland Classic Motorists Association. That's the one that Barry Hill's in and Billy from Bishop's Bridge are in. And they meet the same place a different week. And on a Wednesday, I think it is, mostly with them, or with us, I should say, as well. And the same sort of thing. And you might go out to Kearsley, you might go out to Greeter and Brankston and Cessnock and all Hunter, the vineyards and all that sort of thing. But generally a different place every week. You'd be surprised how many new roads that you find that you've never seen before. As well, so no, it's all good fun, and everyone gets on very well with each other. You keep in sight with each other. Mostly, you might have like a CB radio, so you can talk and mention different things that you see as you're going past and that sort of stuff.
0: Yeah, yeah, and swap some stories. I mean, that'd be the great thing about, you know, swapping stories about each individual's you know, classic car and how they got it and what the history was, and yeah, it'd be fantastic.
12: And the help with the repairing them and finding parts and all that sort of thing as well. So
0: yeah, yeah. So
12: one good thing by being in a club.
0: So you're just swapping information, yeah? Yeah.
12: No, that's good. I've enjoyed the talk, Pete.
0: Yeah, good.
12: Have
0: on
12: a good
0: you.
12: Day.
0: Yeah, well, thank you, and thank you for telling us about your classic car. And we appreciate that, Ben. And if you are around the Newcastle Hunter region and you're into your classic cars, well, there's a couple of places you can catch up with classic car enthusiasts around the area as well. And we do appreciate Ben coming on and talking about his classic car. And I guess we've still got a bit more time between now and 5 o'clock this morning. If you have a similar story about a classic car, or you might have one at the moment, you may have had one that in the past, you don't necessarily have it anymore, but you'd like to tell us your story, grab the phone, give us a call, and let's talk to you on the open line on 13 12 69 on this Thursday morning on the Super Radio Network.

0: I think it's fair to say they sound pretty good together, don't they? Cher and Peter Cetera. That is After All on the Super Radio Network. Let's go back to the phones and talk more classic cars. Steve is with us. G'day, Steve.
1: Hello, mate. How you going?
0: Yeah, good. And yourself?
1: Yes, yes, good. About classic cars, mate, I got three good cars.
0: Okay.
1: I've got two Monaros. One's my very first car I ever owned, which is an LS 1972 HQ Monaro.
0: Yep.
1: And I've had that since 1978.
0: Gee whiz, and that's a long time.
1: It is, mate. I paid $3,000 for it then, and it's worth well over $100 now.
0: Oh, wow.
1: I got it fully restored in 2015, and it's beautiful. It's a chocolatey brown colour, and, yeah, mate, she goes, well, it's got a 396 big block in it, which is a rare motor, and, it's full, like I said, it's fully restored. It's got the, one of the rare Demdays, the bucket seats just sort of started coming out in Holden's, and one of the first cars with air conditioning. Now, the reason it's not a GTS, it's called an LS, which is a luxury type style of GTS. And the other Monaro I got is what's going to be a classic car. It's a 2004 latest Monaro. And she's only done 27,000 k's. Now, both these Monaros are kept pretty much in the garage. Take them out maybe 3-4 times a year. And now the classic car I got is a 1978 Tirana. You ready for it?
0: Okay, hello? Yeah, I'm ready. I'm ready. I'm listening here, yep.
1: Yeah, A9X.
0: Is it really?
1: It's never ever been registered on the road.
0: Oh, it wow.
1: It used to belong to a racing car driver called Peter Jansen. He raced it at Bathurst, the great race, the Bathurst 1000, in 78 and 79. And me, Dad, and my brother paid $42,000 for it in 1982.
0: Okay, what do you think it's worth today?
1: Mate, over a mil.
0: Did you say over a million? Did you say over $1 million?
1: Over $1 million. I wouldn't want to go under a million. Well, it's insured for $500,000, and yeah, it's $5,000 a year for tenants. Yeah,
0: that's amazing.
1: $5,000 insured, but we're not paying any rego on it. It's never ever been registered car. If I have to get it registered, which I never ever will, there's no purpose for it because it's a museum antique type of a vehicle. Well, it's a racing car. It's actually sitting next to Peter Brock's 1979 Bathurst winner.
0: Is that right?
1: If anyone goes to the Bathurst Museum, which is at Mount Panorama, they'll see the yellow beast next to Peter Brock's 05. Yeah.
0: Okay. So out of those three classic cars you got there, do you have a favourite or you don't really have a favourite?
1: Well, I love them all. Well, I have to say the favourite one's the A9X. But
0: yeah, of course.
1: I've only driven it three times. The last time I drove it was in 2019. They got what they call the Bathurst 6-hour race meeting on the weekend, which is at Easter time. And that period between practice breaks on a Saturday, some of us owners that own cars in there can take it for a drive around the circuit, and that's about all we can do with it.
0: Well, that'd be worth the experience, I reckon.
1: I've probably done about all up in my lifetime. I've probably done about 6 laps in it around Bathurst.
0: Yeah. Okay. Wow. So, have you ever considered selling any of your classic cars at all?
1: No. I'm very proud of owning them. I know my son's got me eyeballs on him.
0: I'm sure he has. I'm sure he has.
1: Yeah. And I just hope he, when I pass away, I just hope he looks after him as much as I do, because I've had them all for a long time. Look, even the latest Monaro, it's a 2004 model, and I've had that, 21 years, and it will be a historic car once it hits 25 years old.
0: Absolutely, yeah. Are you in a car club yourself?
1: I'm in a Monaro club, mate, yeah.
0: Yeah, okay. So how many members are there in the Monaro club down there?
1: Oh, heaps. I reckon... Well, the last one I went to was in Canberra in 2020. Yeah, took up about 2023. There's one down in Canberra.
0: Mm.
1: And I reckon there would have been a good 150 Monaros there.
0: Gee, that's a lot, isn't it?
1: That is, yeah.
0: Isn't it good to see that we still have those old cars around?
1: Yeah, it is. It's you can't, like, I love my cars, especially Holdens, and disappointed how we lost our manufacturing on Holden vehicles.
0: Well, I think we're just pretty much disappointed that we lost our car manufacturing altogether. That was
1: overall, yeah.
0: Yeah, that was a big shot in the arm, wasn't it? Yeah,
1: it was, mate. Yeah, first Ford went, and then the year after Holden.
0: That's right. Yeah, yeah. It was a double whammy, wasn't it?
1: It was, mate. Year after year, and well, I think Holden lasted another year in Belgium. They made a Commodore in Belgium. I think it was 2020.
0: Yeah.
1: The last year. The last manufactured car in Australia, I think it was 2019. I might have even been 2018, but it was another year they decided to manufacture Commodores in Belgium. And that only lasted a year because it had something to do with General Motors America. They had some sort of support with us, and they just didn't want anything to do with it.
0: So just very quickly, your advice for anybody who might be out there right now looking for a classic car, what's some of the things they need to look out for?
1: Well, mainly rust, mate.
0: Yeah.
1: Mainly rust. And if the car looks like it's just been recent, it looks like it's in view showroom condition, just find out when it was last restored.
0: Yeah, so the history...
1: And how many kilometres and miles it's done.
0: Yeah, that's another thing too. So really you need to do your homework and make sure that you find out all about the history on the car, yeah.
1: Well, a lot of good people that are passionate about the cars that they've rebuilt over the years, they will have a lot of receipts and... places where they've taken it to get, like, paint. You go to one place for mechanical, you go to another place to get electrical done on it, another place to get interior, another place to go and get the paint bodywork done on it. But there are some specialists that do it a lot too. So, yeah, if you can do, you got to do your homework on it. And once you sort of tick all the boxes, well, sure, go for it. And then it comes down to the negotiating the price. Look, a classic car's only worth is what you paid for.
0: Well, that's right. I suppose that's like anything in life, really, isn't it? Yeah.
1: Well, this was the deal I had with Shannon's, with the A9X. They'll go on $1,000 per 100,000 because it's an unregistered vehicle. It's never going to be registered. So if I insured it for 500,000, that cost me $5,000. If I wanted insured for $1,000,000, which I could, it's going to cost me $10,000. So they let you insure the vehicle for what price you want it.
0: Yeah, which is a fair thing, isn't it? It's fair.
1: This only relates to non-registered vehicles.
0: That's right. You know, the vehicles that are not really on the road. Fair enough as well. All right, Steve. It's been great to talk to you, and thank you for your information on your classic cars. And we look forward to again. Down the road, we might be able to talk to you and see how those classic cars are going. And we do appreciate our callers so far. It's always a real talking point when you're talking about cars of any sort, the classic cars. Yep, people love to talk about them, and Billy loves to talk about them, don't you, Billy?
2: I love talking about them, Pete. It's a great topic.
0: It is a great topic, isn't it? Yeah, how you been, Billy?
2: I've been very well. Pete, yourself?
0: Yeah, good, thank you, mate. Now, your name was mentioned, our previous call, and mentioned your name a little while ago in regards to your classic car.
2: Yeah, exactly. I was very, I could say taken by that, Pete. I was listening to the show and cars are a great thing, particularly classic and historic. And mine's the 43 Ford Jeep, 1943. It's pretty original, Pete. It's got the original engine still in it. Engine chassis numbers all match. What I've done since I've owned it has sort of brought it back to its, I could say, to its original characterisation, like with accessories and so forth and that, and what I use it for in the club. I do RSL, Anzac Days and so forth with it, and different events, but a great piece of machinery, Pete.
0: Yeah, sounds like it too. So where did you actually get it from?
2: Well, I bought it from a member in the club. I'm in the MCMA Motor Classic Club as well, Pete.
0: Yeah.
2: And I'm going back about nearly 6 years. The gentleman that was in the club owned it, and he had it up for sale, and I came across it, and it was in our general area, and I was quite taken by it. I checked it out and denard and so forth with it, and I thought to myself, no, I've got to have this. So I purchased it. I've always had a garage since I've owned it, but most of the... It's got a 60-horsepower engine in it, Pete, and it still runs on 6-volt system. So most of the things that go with it, I mean, I've sort of sourced around overseas and so forth to bring it back to its original state, what it was designed for, which was a military police jeep.
0: Oh, yeah? Okay.
2: United States Marines. So... As history was, it came to Australia in 43. It was stationed around Queensland, the Townsville area. I would think, I've done a history check on it. It was came from a base section 3, it was called, which the Americans had set up all around Queensland, had base section 1, 2 and 3. This particular jeep looked after basically all their equipment and bases and patrols and so forth. What else can I tell you about it? It's fitted up. It's got a stat sheet under the bonnet. It's got a grease gun mounted under the bonnet. It's got a fire extinguisher, a first aid kit, a crank handle, a jack, a siren, because it's a military police jeep.
0: Yeah.
2: It's got the period antenna, and a lot of to do with the Jeep back in the World War II with the Americans, Pete. Coca-Cola was a big thing with the American government for their troops. So what they used to do, they would send Coca-Cola by the crate loads around the Pacific and so forth. So I've even sourced out the period Coke bottles.
0: Really? Have you really? Wow.
2: So I have, yeah. That's with a collection of... I did a display with the Jeep. And fortunate enough, I was picked up one there, 1943 Coke bottle, which registers the same year as the Jeep, which I thought was a bit, a bit ironic, I guess. So it's got canvas roofs. I've got a couple of those with it. What else can I say? It's got the siren. It's got a flashing red light, which obviously is not connected. It's a great thing. It was quoted, Pete, that Enzo Ferrari back in the early days...
0: Yeah.
2: Quoted the iconic Jeep as being America's first sports car.
0: Well, there you go. There you go. So can you actually find photos of it on Google?
2: Yeah, I'm on Facebook. I'm on Facebook there, and I had the occasion, Pete, to take it down to 2HD, because I always spoke to Richard about the Jeep. He said, oh, you're going to bring that Jeep down. So I eventually did.
0: Yeah.
2: So Dave Cochran was down there, so I drove down, and they were quite thrilled to see it, and we dressed up. I'd put Richard in a Rambo jacket and an M1 helmet. So we got a photo with him. I got him decked out with the gear.
0: Oh, okay. Oh, I haven't seen that photo. I'll have to hit him up for that photo. I haven't seen it anywhere, actually.
2: But yeah. They're a great vehicle, Pete, the Jeep. And
0: Okay, so it's a 1943
2: Ford Jeep. It goes under the code of GPW, like a general purpose Jeep, and the Willys was the other Jeep, which they are identical, Pete. Like, everything had to be reusable in both vehicles.
0: Yes.
2: So there's not much distinction. I think the Willys has got a flat... They've got toolboxes in the back. They've got a flat lid. The Ford had a what would you call, a pressed design around the lid. And the chassis, one is a tubular one, which is on the... on the Willys, and there's a channel bar one for the Ford.
0: Okay.
2: With them.
0: Yeah, it says here that they manufactured around 280,000 units during the war.
2: They did, Pete, yeah. Yeah, there's quite a few of them.
0: Yeah.
2: Quite a fair few. But what an iconic vehicle to last all them years.
0: Oh, for sure, yeah. I mean, 1943, that wasn't yesterday.
2: Yeah, and I get great joy in driving it down there. Summer days, you can drop the windscreen down, take the roof off. Other days, you pop the roof back on, and a lot of people enjoy it, you know. It brings great joy to a lot of people as well as myself.
0: Well, it says also on Google, I'm not sure how accurate Google is, it says that in today's prices, they're worth around $20,000 to $40,000.
2: Oh, geez, even more. And that's probably in US dollars, Pete. With the Shannons, and I don't put the value myself on it, they usually categorise it and give you a value, but I'm up around the 62.
0: Yeah, there you go.
2: That's for a fully restored one, and they do vary in price from start off to restore and register and all that sort of thing, but no, it's quite a vehicle. It's quite an amazing vehicle, Pete.
0: It certainly is. The photos I'm seeing anyway, yeah, and it was good of you to bring it down to the station here. We really appreciate that too.
2: Yeah, and I just said to the guys, I was going to take Gary Stewart there. He said, I don't know if I could fit in it.
0: is that what he said to you?
2: This is a long time back, and I haven't caught up with Gary. I believe he's a bit crook at the moment.
0: Yeah, as far as I'm understanding, yeah. Yes, he is. He's not well. Yeah. All right, Billy. Well, it's been great to talk to you, mate.
2: And it's been great to catch up with you as well, Pete. And it's the same, mate. Always tuned in, always listening to you guys. And that topic, mate, really set the morning off for us.
0: Yeah, well, it's always always something that we'd like to talk about from time to time. You know, speaking of cars and classic cars, and because there's just so many of them out there and so many varied classic cars out there. It's just incredible, really.
2: Beautiful cars in our club, Pete. There's Thunderbirds and Buicks and...
0: Yeah.
2: Which, mate, they're all there.
0: Which is great, isn't it?
2: Yeah.
0: Yeah. All right, Billy.
2: All right. Well, I thank you for allowing me to talk about
0: that. No, that's okay. Our caller previously mentioned your name, and I thought, Billy from Bishop's Bridge. I haven't seen Billy for ages.
2: That's right.
0: Yeah.
2: Fine, Pete.
0: Good on you. And we'll talk down the track sometime.
2: Certainly will, Pete. Look forward to it.
0: Yeah, you too. Have a good day, mate.
2: Thanks, mate. You too.
0: Thanks, Billy, and thank you for your story about your classic car. 1943, yeah, that wasn't yesterday, was it? We may have, I'm just having a look at the time, actually. No, maybe not have any more time. We're running out of time at a rapid rate here. But thank you to our contributors this hour. And I think we had a call to the previous hour, too, in regards to your classic car.

0: Jose Feliciano, Come On Baby, Light My Fire on the Super Radio Network. Just about time for me to head out for this Thursday morning. Before I do go, a bit of sporting stuff happening across the network this coming weekend. We have plenty of NRL action coming your way on Sunday. We're going to have the Eels and the Seagulls. That should be a fair game. And also on Sunday afternoon, the Newcastle Knights up against the Dolphins. And we look forward to broadcasting both those games in the NRL. As far as the AFL is concerned, on Saturday, 4:15, we're going to have the Gold Coast Suns up against Collingwood. And that'll be followed by the Richmond and Carlton game as well. So there you go. In the NRL and AFL over this weekend, some really good games coming up. And then next Wednesday night, I think the big one up there at Suncorp Stadium, the Broncos home ground, but this time it's New South Wales up against Queensland, Game 3, the decider. It's interesting to see how this goes. Queensland for once going into this game as hot favourites for a change. That's the footy, NRL, AFL for this week coming up. Time to go. Thank you for your company. Thanks for your calls. Stay around. Tim Webster, 2SN Breakfast, coming your way shortly. And in Newcastle, Richard King on the 2HD Breakfast Show. Have a fantastic Thursday.
1: Step inside the castle of common sense with Brent Bultitude, holding the fort for Chris Smith.
2: The Australian War Memorial is one of the most sacred and important sites in the country. And yet somehow, at the official opening ceremony of the renovations

0: Nobody thought it was important enough to play the Australian national anthem. Seriously?
1: Brent Bultitude for Chris Smith.
2: You might not see poverty, but it follows 8-year-old Max to school every day. 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We can't let this happen. 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
7: God, we've got to put up with enough of Jim as Treasurer. 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
8: Good morning, I'm Jackie Richards. Police are investigating the circumstances surrounding a crash in North Sydney overnight. The incident occurred at the intersection of the Pacific Highway and Miller Street just after 8 o'clock after a pedestrian was struck by a car. The 60-year-old man hit was treated by paramedics at the scene and rushed to Royal North Shore Hospital in a serious but stable condition. The driver, a 74-year-old man, was breath tested at the scene and returned a negative result. The state government says ICAC has its full support as it prepares to examine political donations. In the spotlight is disgraced developer Jean Nassif, members of the state Liberal Party, and two Labor councillors from Strathfield. Dallas McInerney, head of the Catholic School New South Wales, resigned from the board of New South Wales Education Standards Authority on Wednesday after the investigation was announced. State Treasurer Daniel Mookie says the corruption watchdog plays an important part for both sides of politics.
9: It makes sure people can have confidence in the Labor Party that we have zero tolerance for any behaviour that jeopardises the capacity for public authorities to function, and we will persist with that attitude as ICAC goes about its work.
8: Elon Musk's social media site X, formerly Twitter, has been put under the microscope for its alleged role in spreading anti-Semitic hate online in the latest round of hearings in the Royal Commission into Anti-Semitism and Social Cohesion. Expert witness Andre Obler told the commission the site was definitely dangerous, the site backing absolute free speech. He said X had a slow response to hate, someone uploading his own content posted to the platform with neo-Nazi symbols, taking more than 2 weeks to get a response following a request for it to be removed. Village People frontman Victor Willits has died. The 74-year-old lead singer passed on Monday following the short but aggressive illness, according to a statement from the band. The American disco group from the 70s were behind hits like YMCA, Go West and In the Navy. A 34-year-old Taiwanese national has been charged for his alleged role in a botched people smuggling venture into Australia. He was arrested and charged with one count of aggravated offence of people smuggling in far north Queensland earlier this week and will reappear in court today. He faces the maximum penalty for his offence, 20 years of imprisonment. Defence Industry Minister Pat Comroy will give a national press club address today. The senior Labor member is tipped to be spruiking AUKUS submarines and argue progressive politics and patriotism can go hand in hand with national security. It comes just 3 weeks out from the Labor Party's national conference where AUKUS commitments could face scrutiny by fellow party members. A duo have been charged with stealing more than $600,000 from an elderly man. Inquiries kicked off last year. Investigators looking into two men accused of convincing an 88-year-old man to grant them access to his online bank account and credit card. Over the course of a year, the man allegedly spent more than $600,000 of the victim's money on things like shares and transferring funds. A 22-year-old man and 25-year-old man were arrested and charged yesterday. Both were refused bail to front court today. To sport, this year's NRLW season kicks off tonight with the Sharks hosting the Knights in Cronulla. The match will see 5'8" Kira Dibb run out for her first match for Newcastle since their 2022 grand final win, filling the void of former halfback Jessie Southwell. Knights skipper Yasmin Meeks says she's excited to see Dibb back in the squad after her stint with the Cowboys.
10: I feel like Kira always steps up and she will be thriving with this opportunity that she gets. She's from the coast, so Newcastle is home to her, and I feel really excited to see what she's going to do this season.
8: And in the World Cup, a second half comeback has seen England beat the Democratic Republic of Congo 2-1 in this morning's round of 32. In finance, the Dow Jones is up 56 points at 52,375, and the Australian dollar is worth 68.97 US cents. That's Super Radio Network News. Patchy showers early this morning. Clouds clearing up as the day goes on, though, for mostly sunny conditions this afternoon. Mild northwesterly winds gusting around 15 to 25 kilometres per hour today. Tops of 23 degrees in the city, the same in the west. Looking ahead, fine and sunny for the most part tomorrow and slightly cooler tops of 20 degrees. Big blue skies on Saturday, rain returning on Sunday. That's the latest to SM News. I'm Jackie Richards.
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11: Yeah, how you going?
7: Just getting my Australian values in order. 1 12 69 to join us on the telephone and Tim at 2sm.com.au for an email. Lovely to have your company wherever you may be. And that can be literally anywhere. I'm laughing. I'll talk to De Groot in this hour coming up to 6 o'clock. I reckon the Poms would have been getting very concerned. It was 1-0 to the Democratic Republic of Congo for a long time and then in he comes. And one of the goals, I have to tell you, is absolutely brilliant. Cometh the hour, cometh the man. Harry Kane scored in the 75th and the 86th minute, a brace from him, and they beat the Congo. So the Poms will be going off. Yeah, the tennis. I wonder if, just grab Craig, and do you want to talk to me about Serena Williams?
12: Good morning, Tim.
7: G'day, mate.
12: England 1966 will be there, one and only football, soccer, World Cup win. They'll never win another World Cup. It's never coming home.
7: Geez, Harry was good this morning, though. Kane was one of those goals is an absolute cracker. God. Yeah, beauty.
12: Yeah, but the English football team is like their cricket team. They're rubbish.
7: France. Yeah. France will win it. Yeah.
12: But Nick Kyrgios, I'll say, if he was dedicated, he could have won a Grand Slam. I'll say, just so sad.
7: Oh, very talented player, extremely talented player. And, you know, he always said that Tanasi Kokkinakis is a better player than him. But Tanasi's just been absolutely plagued with injury over his career. And that's, you know, put a real handbrake on that. But mate, I agree with you. I mean, Nick Kyrgios in form and playing well was as good as anybody. But yeah, I look, just he's just the way Nick is. I mean, it was never going to happen, was it? Yeah.
12: He lacked dedication and he lacked discipline.
7: Yeah, that's right. All right, mate. Have a nice day. Now, I was going to talk about Serena Williams. Everyone got very excited about the GOAT, greatest of all time, which probably can't be disputed, although

0: Prime Minister was up there in Question Time having a big spruik about how good they are. But just can I say this to you? Getting a tax cut is all well and good. But could I suggest, and by the way, the excise has gone back up. I haven't noticed the servos have stuck it right back up. And Rex Patrick was saying to us yesterday it should be about 16 cents a litre on the current retail price. But, you know, you've got the price cycle and all that sort of stuff. But on the servos that I see coming down the highways, a lot of them, they're all, it might have gone up a couple of cents, but it's only $1.49.9 and should be, theoretically, up in the $1.60s. But I suppose that'll bleed through eventually. But the fact that they haven't done it immediately is good for us. So anyway, what I'm going to say to you is, and at the risk of being curmudgeonly, which I'm accused of occasionally, but that's fine, that tax cuts, it's already gone. It's you know, they're only compensating you for what you've lost already. In, you know, interest rate rises, in, you know, what your council's charging you, your power bill. I mean, all of that, the cost of living, price at the supermarket. I mean, what do you get back? What are you getting back? About $260 or something. I mean, really. But on the plus side, the minimum wage is now $26.44 an hour, up over $1,000 a week for the first time ever. Now, that's the minimum wage, $1,000 a week, 50 grand a year. Good luck getting by on that in Sydney. Yeah, good luck. So, yeah, it's all smoke and mirrors. But, you know, and I just, when you talk about all of these polls, and these polls come out every day. There's another one today, and it depends who's doing them and what their agenda is and what they ask. I mean, polls depend on a lot of things, what the questioning might be. But some of the more legitimate ones, Roy Morgan runs, has been running polling for a long, long time. Redbridge is pretty good. The Auspol is okay, but, you know, some of them vary a little bit. But most of the polls haven't varied all that much, which leads you to believe they're all sort of reasonably legitimate. And you've still got this cohort of people at around just under or just over 30% who always say they're going to vote for the Labor Party. Now, that's always been the case, but it used to be closer to 40%. You know, if I go back 20 years, I mean, it was roughly 40% or just under that voted Labor. The other 40% just under voted for the coalition. Now, the coalition's now down under 20%, but the recent poll has them back over 20%, and Labor and One Nation about neck and neck. And the two-party preferred a lot closer than it's ever been at 48 to 46, but still, in favour of the Labor Party. So, you know, people say, oh, polls bounce around. Yeah, they do. But the ones that I see, and, you know, Marianne and I see them every day, tend to be similar. And you've got the Greens down there at around 11 to 13%, and they don't change very much. But as you all know, the Greens this week, this last couple of weeks in Parliament, have had tremendous power to exert over the Labor Party. The Labor Party, the Prime Minister, who said uncategorically that he wouldn't do a deal with the Greens. They did set fair dinkum couldn't lie straight in bed. Really couldn't lie straight in bed. All right, let's take a break. Now, this 3 hours of power free in the middle of the day, it's more complicated than you think. But I did an interview about that yesterday, so I'll replay that for you in a tick because it's interesting. 5:14 at 2SM.
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5: Now, this thing. 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So retailers must make a plan with free electricity during the peak solar window, 11 a.m. to 2 p.m. That's in this state. 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I have Francis Verboom, CEO of Rewiring Australia. Morning, Francis.
6: Morning, good to be here, Sam.
5: Thanks for your time. Now, that's going to sound complicated to a lot of people, but basically, how does that work? It sounds simple enough, 3 hours of free power in the middle of the day.
6: Yeah. So the important thing to know is this doesn't like kick in by default for anyone. You'll have to call up your electricity retailer and ask them if this is a plan that you want. And It's not necessarily a plan for everyone because that free power is a great offer in the middle of the day, but the prices on either side are a little bit higher to make up for that. So This is a plan that's going to suit you if you've got a way to use a lot of energy in the middle of the day.
5: Yeah. So the obvious question is a lot of people are going to say, well, that's no bloody good to me. I'm not home in the middle of the day. So does that mean you can get timers to turn your dishwasher and washing machine on? Can you do that sort of thing?
6: I'd say if it's just your dishwasher and your laundry that you're thinking about, then there's probably not enough electricity use there to make this plan worth it. The things that will make a difference are like if you've got a pool, then a pool pump is often a thing you can set to run.
5: Okay,
6: That uses a fair bit of energy. Obviously, if you've got a battery, then there's an option that you can use this as a plan to charge that up and power your house for the rest of the day. So that's one of the big ones. Similarly, if you've got an electric car or a plug-in hybrid car, then you can put a lot of your charging there if the car's home during the day and you've got a timer for that.
5: Yep.
6: And the last one, which is what 5.5 million Australian homes have, is a big electric hot water tank.
5: Yes.
6: That's one of the big ones. And you can, if you use a fair bit of hot water, then sometimes that might cost you as much as $3 a day of your electricity bill. And you could get rid of a lot of that if you use a timer to make sure that thing is piping hot between 11 and 2. And you can run down the hot water for the rest of the day.
5: Yeah, and when you think about it, the time period makes sense. 11 a.m. to 2 p.m. That's when the sun shines brightest, particularly at this time of the year.
6: Yeah, exactly. And it's we used to have overnight off-peak power because it was cheaper to keep the coal plants running all night.
5: Yeah.
6: But now the cheap power is in the middle of the day. That's when Australia is soaked in solar energy. So it's a bit of a change in mindset for lots of people, but there are lots of plans like this starting to come out. It's not just SolarShare. There's quite a few plans that give you different prices through the day, and most of them are cheap in the middle of the day too. So
5: Good
6: to have lots of people thinking about what are the ways they could charge up or power their car through the middle of the day.
5: All of those options are there. So are all of the electricity retailers taking part?
6: Yeah, that's right. They've been required to make these.
5: They have to.
6: Each one
5: yeah.
6: has to have at least one plan that has 3 hours free. Yeah. So if you don't want to change brands, then your retailer's going to have it. But it's always worth shopping around and checking what the good prices are once or twice a year. And then there's a government website, energymadeeasy.gov.au, which lets you automatically connect to your electricity bill and can tell you if there's a better offer out there.
5: Yeah, and I know you can buy like a little basic timer, which is, I don't know, maybe a couple of $100, yeah, and then you'd have to have a Sparky install it for you, so there's a bit of expense there.
6: Yeah, that's right. So, it probably adds up to maybe $600 to get one of those timers installed. Fact is, if you're using a fair bit of hot water, then your savings can get close to $600 in just 1 year. And that's a much better payback than, you know, getting solar panels or a battery if it pays back in a year. It's also good to know if you've got a newer heat pump. Those are the more efficient hot water systems. They use a lot less energy, so it's less of a big deal. But a lot of them have a timer built in on the panel. So you might be able to just switch it into midday mode without having a fire.
5: Okay. Now, a lot of things in Australia and New South Wales take effect from today as a result of federal and state budgets. Is that available as of today?
6: Yeah, that's right. It's July 1st, so today these new plans are available, and I got my updated gas rates as well. They were up about 15%.
5: Yeah.
6: I know that petrol's going up 16 cents today.
5: It is, yeah.
6: Another 16 cents in a month from now, yeah. So it's another good day to be thinking about how you could run more stuff on electricity, especially when there's the 3 hours free option.
5: Yeah. If you've got, and a lot of people are going to go, oh, that's it all sounds too complicated for me, but it's not really the Solar Shearer offer. And would you get good advice from the retailer? I mean, obviously for them, are they going to say, oh, well, I'm providing free power, I won't give too much advice. Are they on board with it, do you think?
6: You'd
5: hope so,
6: Tim. I think it's an interesting one. Like they're not overly motivated to help you figure out how to run up the most free stuff you can. So
5: no.
6: Probably going to be on the rest of us to each other the tips make the most of it.
5: The thing that I say very often is, I mean, they aren't, and I always say, and there's moves afoot, by the way, and I forget where it came from. I did the story last week to make your bill a lot easier to read and, you know, as simple as, you know, buying a carton of milk. That might be far-fetched, but, you know, you've got your off-peak and your shoulder and all of that, and I reckon those bills are designed to be almost impossible to read, so you're totally confused.
6: Yeah, it is getting a bit tricky out there. I do like the 3 hours free for that.
5: Absolutely, for that reason,
6: Easy one to understand.
5: Yeah, all right. Thanks, mate. Great to talk to you. Thanks a lot.
6: Thanks a lot, Tim. Bye.
5: Yeah, Francis Verboom from Rewiring Australia. So that's available as of today, 11 a.m. to 2 p.m. in our state. 3 hours, and they're required to do it. I mean, 3 hours, they're going to hate it. But they have to do it. And will they jack the prices up either side of that? So, yeah, I know what you're going to say. Well, I'm at work. I'm not at home that hour of the day, those 3 hours of the day. So, yes, it would be beneficial for charging your EV. And he mentions those things that chew up a lot of electricity. Yeah, hot water is one of them. Pump for the swimming pool, that sort of thing. So, yes, eligible households, 3 hours free daytime power as of today. And as I've been saying, I mean, far too many, because I'd be here all day doing it, new rules, regulations, stuff coming off your rego, all sorts of things come into force today, being the first day of the new financial year. And if you really want to have a look at all of it, it's all on the New South Wales government website. And as far as the feds are concerned, with the minimum wage going up and all of that, it's all on their website, the federal government's website. So it is July 1, lots of things change, and I think a few tolls actually go up as well. I think the bridge toll goes up as of today. So, yeah, some ups, some downs. Always the way. Hey. Yes, indeed, 5:24. And interesting chat we had about that, of course, July 2 now. And Frank's there for us. G'day, Frank.
7: Oh, g'day. There.
5: G'day, mate. What's doing?
7: Just this lying bit. I hope he does lie down and have a rest occasionally. I wouldn't want to have everything on my shoulders like Albanese. The fact is, like, you've got to be flexible. The things change, you know, like the war and everything else. The poles. So much for the poles. They're the slippery poles. Well, we should be worrying about the North and the South Pole. I've heard that thousands of kilometres of ice haven't frozen over in the South Pole for the winter, and they're really concerned. And the and it's been more, the waves, eating more of it. Well, yeah, back to, you know, you've got to be flexible. Martial arts says that if you're rigid like a stiff pole, the wind blows, it'll snap, you know, but bamboo bends. So it's not good. And so one of your compares said that Turnbull was a shock and really bad liar. I don't know, you know. I don't know. I just think... You know, we've got to give him another term, I reckon, and just. But things change. It's not an easy thing to be juggling, is it? You know, everyone's knocking elbow. I think.
5: No, it's not. But you know, Frank, the thing is about that. I mean, the Reserve Bank's got monetary policy, so that's just the only thing they can do is interest rates. But the federal government sets all of the other economic parameters. And yeah, of course, the Iran wars played into it, and petrol prices, which they really had no control over, played into it as well. But the government sets that policy for us, and it's inescapable that the cost of living's just gone through the roof. And part of that is government spending, and we're in $1 trillion worth of debt. That, you know, that's, we have to pay that. I mean, when you say the government's in debt, it's not the government in debt, it's us, the taxpayers. So I understand what you're saying. A lot of it is out of the control of the federal government, but a lot of it is within their control, and they spend too much money. But, Frank, that's Labor Party. They always do.
7: Well, you know, it sort of creates activity too, doesn't it? One economic specialist sort of reckoned it was good to be in debt because it's
5: really
7: sort of getting done. You know, that's what I read. One specialist, there's different viewpoints, and
5: well, there is. I don't know about you, but I don't want to be. I don't want to be in debt. It's the last thing I want to be in.
7: No, me either. You know, I'm tempted, but I'm out of debt. But you know, I'm not living real great. But there's a lot of people eating out still and still buying beer and.
5: Yeah, that's true. Yeah, that's true.
7: Lucky country, and so the Kookaburra, I hear him laughing occasionally. Well, I don't know if he's laughing at us or laugh with him.
5: You're just generally laughing. Yeah, that's true. That's true. You go out into pubs and restaurants are all poor. People have still got money for that, haven't they? Yeah. 5:27 news time.
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17: Good morning, I'm Jackie Richards. The New South Wales government says ICAG has its full support as it prepares to examine political donations. In the spotlight is disgraced developer Jean Nassif, members of the State Liberal Party, and two Labor councillors from Strathfield. Dallas McInerney, head of Catholic School New South Wales, resigned from the board of New South Wales Education Standards Authority on Wednesday after the investigation was announced. State Treasurer Daniel Mookie says the corruption watchdog plays an important part for both sides of politics.
18: It makes sure people can have confidence in the Labor Party that we have zero tolerance for any behaviour that jeopardises the capacity for public authorities to function, and we will persist with that attitude as ICAC goes about its work.
17: Elon Musk's social media site X, formerly Twitter, has been put under the microscope for its alleged role in spreading anti-Semitic hate online in the latest round of hearings in the Royal Commission into Anti-Semitism and Social Cohesion. Expert witness Andre Obler told the commission the site was definitely dangerous, backing absolute free speech. He said X had a slow response to hate. Someone uploading his own content posted to the platform with neo-Nazi symbols, taking more than 2 weeks to get a response following a request for it to be removed. Village People frontman Victor Willis has died. The 74-year-old lead singer passed on Monday following a short but aggressive illness, according to a statement from the band. The American disco group from the 70s were behind hits like YMCA, Go West and In the Navy. Queensland Police and the Australian Border Force have charged a man after busting a failed people smuggling operation. The 34-year-old was arrested at a supermarket in Weipa in far north Queensland on Tuesday after reports of suspicious activity in the area. He's been charged and is set to front Cairns Magistrates Court today and faces the prospect of 20 years behind bars. Australian media mogul Anthony Catalano's case has been adjourned until October. The former ACM executive is accused of assaulting his wife at their St Kilda penthouse in March of this year. Catalano's lawyer Tony Hargreaves says the defence needed time to obtain expert reports and continue negotiations. Defence Industry Minister Pat Conroy will give a national press club address today. The senior Labor member is tipped to spruik AUKUS submarines and argue progressive politics and patriotism can go hand in hand with national security. A new country is joining Eurovision, with Canada set to compete in the International Song Contest from next year. It follows the country's public broadcast becoming a member of the European Broadcasting Union. They become the first new nation to join the event since Australia entered the fold in 2015. And new data reveals 1 in 4 Australian children and adolescents are overweight or obese. Australian children are being bombarded by the marketing of unhealthy food and drinks online. Cancer Council Australia David Martin says more can be done.
19: An option to actually limit unhealthy food marketing. And basically, we want to see comprehensive protections that reduce Australians' exposure to unhealthy food and drink marketing across the platforms that I mentioned. The goal is really to create a healthier environment for children and make the healthy choice the easier choice.
17: To sport in the World Cup this morning, a second-half comeback has seen England beat the Democratic Republic of Congo 2-1. Belgium will battle Senegal in the next half an hour before the US takes on Bosnia later today. And Alex de Minaur and James Duckworth will hit the court for the second round of Wimbledon later today. Young gun Maya Joint will be looking to back up her giant win over Serena Williams. And men's world number one Jannik Sinner also progressed to the tournament's third stage with a straight sets win last night. In finance, the Dow Jones is up 38 points at 52,357, and the Australian dollar is worth 68.95 US cents. That's Super Radio Network News. Patchy showers early this morning. Clouds clearing up as the day goes on, though, for mostly sunny conditions this afternoon. Mild northwesterly winds gusting around 15 to 25 kilometres per hour today. Tops of 23 degrees in the city, the same in the west. Looking ahead, fine and sunny for the most part tomorrow and slightly cooler tops of 20 degrees. Big blue skies on Saturday, rain returning on Sunday. That's the latest to SM News. I'm Jackie Richards.
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5: Yeah, 25 minutes to 6 and 13, 1269 to have a yarn or tim at 2sm.com.au for an email. I wonder what sort of beer they have in Atlanta, Georgia. Would that be Coors? I mean, some American beer is just the pits. I mean, is their biggest selling beer Budweiser? It is fair dinkum dishwater. But Coors, which I think comes, and they make it out of the Rocky Mountains water. I think it comes from, so that's Colorado. So Atlanta, well, they'd have their own kind of beer. But the reason I ask is, and it was, well, tight there for a while. The Poms have beaten the Democratic Republic of Congo 2-1, but it was 1-0 for a long time. And Harry Kane scored in the 75th and the 86th minute. One of the goals, I think it was the second one, is an absolute cracker. I mean, he is a hell of a player. So the Poms will be on it in Atlanta, that's for sure. So that's their round of 32 game. So they're into the round of 16. And, of course, the Socceroos play on Saturday morning against Egypt. And we'll all be up watching. Look, Frank, if you're still listening, the comments you made that, you know, there's a lot of outside influence on the situation we're in. Yes, there is. I think everybody recognises that, even the opposition parties. But One Nation proposed this motion in the Senate, and it's this: the need for the Albanese Labor government to address its failure to fix the cost of living crisis, under which the price of basic staples like milk and bread and everyday groceries, petrol, has all gone up. That's true. Gas for heating and electricity, keeping the lights on, continues to rise. Yep, forcing working class families, pensioners and small business people across the country to cut back on their essentials, skip meals and choose between paying for food, fuel or power. And I'm going to add, not them, this is me adding it, some people are putting off going to the doctor because they can't afford it if they haven't got a bulk billing doctor. And the need, they say, to deliver immediate relief for Australians just trying to meet their most basic needs. Now, that's a perfectly sensible motion put forward by One Nation. I'm talking to Richard Dennis a bit later from the Australia Institute because, you know, I'm seeing all of these social media posts, you know, Pauline for PM. Well, you know, I think the sensible amongst us know there's an awful lot that has to happen before that can even be a consideration. And she knows it, of course she does, and her shadow treasurer, Barnaby Joyce, knows it as well. I mean, they've got to find candidates, and they've got plenty of time to do it. It's not like it's needed tomorrow afternoon at 5 o'clock. Plenty of time to do it because the election's not until 2028. And that is quite simply to have candidates in seats and win those seats and win the election. Win the election, Pauline becomes the Prime Minister. So that's, you know, how it works in essence in Australia. So we'll talk to Richard Dennis about that. But that, you know, is a perfectly reasonable statement to make in the Senate because that's exactly what happens. And, you know, again, I'm going to say there's monetary policy and fiscal policy. And the RBA's only got one sledgehammer to use, really. There's a few other levers they've got, but the most important one, the one that we report upon and the one that, you know, mortgage holders stress about is interest rates. That's all they can do, basically. But the government of the day, doesn't matter which flavour it is, sets the rest of it with fiscal policy. Now, that's the circumstances under which we live, the policies that they put forward, and we vote for them. And then, you know, they change their mind, change position and say, and if you're still listening, Frank, this is what's got people annoyed about Albo and Jim Chalmers and the Labor Party. They say, nah, we won't fiddle with capital gains tax and negative gearing and then do it. Because ideologically, they've wanted to do it for years. And Bill Shorten went to two elections. At least he had the bravery, the courage to go to the election with the policy and got beaten twice. So you abandon the policy, get elected, then bring it back. Now, that's what's got everybody really, really hot under the collar. you know, fire the liar, as Pauline is putting forward. And they say change position. I mean, that's just politicians, you know, changing, you know, changing their undies every day. It's pretty much similar to that. So that's the problem people have got, you know, being lied to. Not change position, being lied to. And add to that, oh, no, no, no, repeatedly saying, no, we won't do any deals with the Greens. And they've done two this week because it's convenient to do that. And this is politicians. Any wonder we don't trust them. So that statement I've just read was put forward by One Nation in the Senate. A perfectly reasonable thing to ask because the government is in charge of fiscal policy. And being $1 trillion in debt, people say, oh, not that bad. Well, it depends on the economist you talk to. Don't know about you, folks, Frank and everybody else. I don't want to be in that sort of debt. And, you know, it terrifies me that people are borrowing, you know, $700,000, $800,000, $900,000 and getting a mortgage for, and you've got that for 30 years. Now, you can, yeah, you can fix your mortgage for a couple of years, but, you know, you say, oh, and then interest rates go down, and you go, God, I pulled the wrong rein. You know, that's the risk you take, you know, with all of that. But just, you know, remember, and exactly, nobody's, and even the opposition's saying, I mean, there were situations like the Iran war out of the control of the government and the Strait of Hormuz and the price of fuel going through the roof. And that won't be resolved anytime soon. You've still got a very, very delicate balancing act over there. Donald Trump saying something new every day to inflame the situation. The Iranians are getting angry with what he said. And you've got, you know, Israel firing rockets at Hezbollah firing rockets back. And then you get into the argument of who fired first. I mean, it's just, you know, the truth always being the first casualty of war. You wouldn't know because Dad said all of them couldn't lie straight in bed. They'll tell you anything. To put forward their doctrine, if you like. So, you know, that's the situation we're in. And it's tough. It's really tough. But Frank did make the point, and I must say I see it myself, and we don't go out a hell of a lot because you know, prefer to cook at home because we both enjoy cooking. I love cooking on my barbie, so we spend a lot of time at home going out to lunch with some friends on Friday. But the last time we did, a few weeks ago, I mean, the place was full. In fact, you couldn't get another person in. It was hard to book to go get in there. Booked 3 weeks in advance, and it was chockers. There are lots of people still going out, still spending money. I mean, you look at the World Cup. There's people from all over the world who have spent, I'm telling you, thousands of dollars to be there, to buy tickets and accommodation and be at the World Cup because they want to be there. So still plenty of money around, but it's on the fringes of society where people are suffering. You know, and the spectre of elderly people putting off going to the doctor, and they are, many of them are, because they can't afford it. Well, I'll just, you know, I don't hold any secrets from you. Because I have bloods done with my doctor, which is great. They do a surveillance of patients, and we do our bloods, and then if they see something that might be wrong, you know, they send us off for scans, etc. And I had an ultrasound yesterday, not an important one, just a surveillance thing. And I've had two or three scans. And because, you know, it's not covered by a lot, it's not covered by private insurance. Skin, I had a BCC taken off the side of my nose. So in recent times, I've probably been out of pocket, no, a few hundred dollars. Now, I can afford it. And, you know, looking after your health is a primary concern. But some elderly people are not doing that. So that's where it's really biting hard on the fringes of society, people who can't afford it. You know, and when you've got a government that talks about intergenerational inequality, that's just a government wanting to pump up their vote with younger people. It's as simple as that. And it's pretty transparent. And as I've said repeatedly, I mean, taking that Medicare, the rebates on private health insurance, taking that away from the over 65s, apart from anything else, is just plain mean-spirited. So they're the sort of problems people have with the current Labor government, Frank. And the biggest one, I think, is just boldface telling fibs. I mean, simple as that. I mean, they probably had every intention of bringing back their changes to capital gains tax and negative gearing because, you know, they hate investors. They hate private health insurance. They do. They do. It's as simple as that. Ideologically, it's where they're from. So don't be surprised they did it. Be angry, but don't be surprised. 16 to 6.
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21: A truck and car collision in Ramsby Milpara Road eastbound at Mond Street. Erskine Park, a two-car crash, Erskine Park Road corner of Swallow Drive, and the M5 at Milpara, a breakdown city bound approaching Henry Lawson Drive. Western Sydney Airport flight paths are coming into effect. Know what to expect? 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I'm Brooke Shearn with the latest traffic on 2SM 1269.
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5: Crichton and Burton in the centres. To'o and Alamotti are your wins. Are you seeing my logic?
1: Who's this, Panther Pete, is it?
5: 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No bonding sessions required. 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Just put your feet up, Loz, and watch your boys go to work. Haas, Yo, front row. Hudson and Martin, second row. Murray, Lock. It would work.
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5: Yeah, is it a little traffic problem in a pretty major area? Mascot Southern Cross Drive approaching Botany Road. There's a broken down car there. One of these southbound lanes is affected. So that's on the roads, the public transport. Morning, Alfie Paranighi.
28: Very good morning, Tim. No current transport disruptions right across the network. So looking pretty good for a Thursday morning as we head into the peak. Just some track work later on tonight, though. Teak for Eastern Suburbs and Illawarra line. So buses will replace trains between Cronulla, Sutherland and Herschel like it has been over the past couple of days. Also, the T1 Western line impacted again this evening, 9:30. Buses replace trains between Emu Plains and Penrith and so too on the Blue Mountains line. Currently, buses are replacing ferries between Rottlemere and Parramatta just until 8:30 this morning. And just a heads up, football fans heading to watch the Socceroos on the big screens this Saturday.
5: Oh, yeah. Score
28: a smooth ride with extra trains and metro services running to Tumbalong Park at Darlene Harbour and also Sydney Olympic Park as well. You can find all those details at our website, transportnsw.info, Tim.
5: Oh, Alfie, those places will both be chockers.
28: I think so.
5: Yeah, so take the advice. Thanks, Alfie. Just trying to get a call through to Maddie because England have beaten the Democratic Republic of the Congo and they'd be going off in Atlanta. But while we're waiting for Maddie, Richard's on the line. Morning, Richard.
29: Hello.
5: Hello. Is that Matt?
29: No. Am I on the radio, Jim?
5: Is that you, Matt?
29: No, it's Chris.
5: Oh, wait. I tell you, our telephones are going haywire and bizarre. Yeah, g'day, Chris. Yeah. Away you go.
29: Listen, mate, I've got a couple of quick comments. You know you're talking about the cost of living.
5: Yeah.
29: What's more expensive, a cup of coffee or a 2 litre milk?
5: Depends where you buy the coffee. I've seen coffee for up to $6.50.
29: Yeah, listen, so what's a 2 litre milk is cheaper than a coffee.
5: Yeah.
29: And so is a loaf of bread.
5: Yeah.
29: So
5: yeah, that'd be right, yeah.
29: A lot of people drinking coffee.
5: Oh, yeah.
29: When it comes to the cost of living. Yeah. Listen, you watch that Tipping Point show a bit.
5: Oh, I love it, mate. I think it's terrific. I think Toddy does a great job of that show, and it's just fun. It's a nice thing to watch in the afternoon and put your troubles away for a while.
29: Yeah, for sure. But I've got a question about it.
5: Yeah.
29: Yeah, you know, before they play Jackpot Temptation for the $20,000.
5: Yeah.
29: And they've got to give up whatever money they got to play it.
5: Yeah.
29: If they get the token over before they play Jackpot Temptation.
5: Yeah.
29: They don't get to keep the money they've already got plus the $20,000.
5: No, they just get the 20. Yeah.
29: Yeah. Yeah. I don't think that's very fair.
5: Yeah, that's it. I hadn't thought about that because they've already got that money and then they get. Yeah, good point.
29: Have a think about that when you're watching it.
5: Yeah.
29: And listen, you know the 3-hour power, free power thing you were talking about?
5: Yeah.
29: If you're on solar power.
5: Yeah.
29: But you don't have mains power hooked up.
5: Well, I've got both. I mean, I can. Yeah, I'll tell you what I have to do. If it's a cloudy day, so once this week, I've had to put the booster on for the solar hot water because it wasn't hot enough, but only once.
29: You're already set up to do what I'm talking about here.
5: I am, yeah. Mostly, yeah.
29: If you get free power for 3 hours a day,
5: yeah,
29: you could switch the solar on to charge for that 3 hours a day and get 3 hours free power.
5: Yeah, I haven't phoned my retailer yet. I'm going to do that today. And you actually have to be eligible. So I don't know what the eligibility is, but I'll give him a call. But the thing you've got to worry about with that, as we spoke about yesterday, is maybe your retailer is going to charge more on the either end of that 3 hours. So, be careful with it. Yeah.
29: Yeah, I'm just saying if you charge your system up in that 3 hours and then you don't use mains power,
5: you kind of
29: avoid all that.
5: Yeah, look, I'm going to ring them and just go through it forensically because I am home mostly because I, get up and at 2 o'clock and I'm usually home at that time of day. Power, yeah.
29: The free power, I take it, would be in the middle of the day when most people aren't home.
5: Yeah, it's 11 a.m. to 2 p.m.
29: Yeah. So most people are at work,
5: Yeah, that's right. Yeah, exactly right. So they're disadvantaged by that. Now, what they're suggesting is, if you're eligible, I mean, you plug in the high energy users like the dryer, the washing machine, that sort of. If you've got a pool, we haven't got a pool, pool pumps, the things that use a lot of electricity is what you'd plug in that 3 hours and use them.

0: Yeah.
1: The life of convenience that we live in this day and age costs money.
0: Oh, yeah. Yeah, absolutely it does. Absolutely.
1: Can't get away from it.
0: No, that's true. Yeah, right, mate. Yeah, good on you. And here is, I don't know where all of these funny names are coming from. And De Groot, we can't seem to get through to. If we can, we'll have a yarn to him after six. Richard's there. G'day, Richard.
2: Hello, Tim. How are you going?
0: Good morning, Richard. I hope you're well.
2: Do you think the Australian people are aware that the money that the government's giving them, these pay rises and everything, is borrowed money which will never be paid back, because all the money that we get on coal and everything we sell overseas goes into renewable energy. Now, I want to know whether the renewable energy batteries are dangerous and how long they last.
0: Well, look, as far as batteries are concerned, I mean, there's home batteries, and that's going off the charts. I mean, people are buying them and thinking it's going to help them with their household power. So that's one thing. But, you know, the government's also talking about building huge storage batteries. And I think one of the places they're building them is at the old Liddell power station. So it's that's for battery storage, so you know you collect it off the renewables and store it in the battery. And mate, it's not possible. You can't. Renewables are not going to provide mainstream power for this country for a long time to come. You can have a look any day of the week as to where our power is coming from, and depending on whether it's a sunny day or not, it is still predominantly coming from coal and gas. And you know, if the sun's out, renewables do okay. So, I mean, it's never, by 2050, to be at zero is just fanciful. Won't happen.
2: I think that big battery at the old power station, it failed.
0: Yeah, look, I'll do some research about that. I did have a look, and that's where they're replacing
2: Liddell
0: that with the huge storage battery. And I think you're right. I think there was a problem with it. Leave it with me and I'll do some research and find out where they're at with that. But, look, closing down coal-fired power stations, refusing to do anything about nuclear power. I mean, you know, sending all of our gas overseas, and at least they've decided to reserve some gas for the East Coast, because they have figured out, Richard, and it took a while to get it through their thick skulls, that we do need all of that power in the interim while they bugger around with renewables. So, at least they've twigged to that.
2: this is right, because he was running off at his big mouth, the Prime Minister, last night again about what they're going to do.
0: Yeah.
2: How we're going to renew Australia, building things and that. You can't do it without electricity.
0: No, you can't. And add to that the enormous AI data centres that use an incredible amount of power. They use an incredible amount of water. I mean, Richard, I'll leave you because the news is coming up, and I'll try and get through to Matt De Groot, because I'm sure he wants to talk about England beating the Democratic Republic of Congo 2-1 and two goals from Harry Kane. I tell you, he was at Spurs many years ago now, and why they ever let him go, I've got no idea. Money. Just an enormous amount of money was paid for Harry Kane. But I think it's the second goal you showed me, wasn't it? The one in the 86th minute is just an absolute pearler. I mean, he's a hell of a striker, Harry Kane. You could suggest, England have had some great strikers over the years and haven't won a World Cup since 1966. Anyway, they're in the round of 16 after winning today. We'll try and get De Groot after the news. It is 3 minutes to six and news time now.
3: 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Sydney traffic.
4: A two-car crash in Erskine Park this morning. Erskine Park Road, corner of Swallow Drive. Lots of a breakdown citybound on the Hume Highway just before Brooks Road to the overpass and to the M5 at Milpara. There's a citybound breakdown approaching Henry Lawson Drive as well. Pure petrol pump paid with the new BYD. 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I'm Brooke Shan with the latest traffic on 2SM 1269.
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8: Good morning, I'm Jackie Richards. The New South Wales government says ICAG has its full support as it prepares to examine political donations. In the spotlight is disgraced developer Gene Nassif, members of the State Liberal Party and two Labor councillors from Strathfield. Dallas McInerney, head of the Catholic School New South Wales, resigned from the board of New South Wales Education Standards Authority on Wednesday after the investigation was announced. State Treasurer Daniel Mookey says the corruption watchdog plays an important part for both sides of politics.
9: It makes sure people can have confidence in the Labor Party that we have zero tolerance for any behaviour that jeopardises the capacity for public authorities to function, and we will persist with that attitude as ICAC goes about its work.
8: A pair of teenagers are in custody after being involved in an alleged police chase which went from the New South Wales Central Coast to Hawkesbury. The 16-year-old boys were in a reported stolen car which police tried to stop at Palmdale. The teens were then allegedly seen throwing a number of items out the window and colliding with other vehicles. Road spikes, the dog squad and raptor squad were used to stop the car, with inquiries ongoing. Charges are yet to be laid. A woman has been charged with assaulting a young boy at a childcare centre in the New South Wales Hunter Valley region last week. Police were informed the worker allegedly assaulted the four-year-old at a centre on Patterson Road in Bulwarra on Wednesday, June 24, with the 22-year-old woman arrested yesterday morning. She was charged with common assault and subjecting a child to corporal punishment. She was granted conditional bail to front court later this month. Elon Musk's social media site X, formerly Twitter, has been put under the microscope for its alleged role in spreading anti-Semitic hate online in the latest round of hearings in the Royal Commission into Anti-Semitism and Social Cohesion. Expert witness Andre Obler told the commission the site was definitely dangerous. He said X had a slow response to hate. Someone uploading his own content posted to the platform with neo-Nazi symbols, taking more than 2 weeks to get a response following a request for it to be removed. A 34-year-old Taiwanese national has been charged for his alleged role in a botched people smuggling venture into Australia. He was arrested and charged with one count of aggravated offence of people smuggling in far north Queensland earlier this week and will reappear in court today. He faces the maximum penalty for this offence, 20 years imprisonment. Police are investigating the circumstances surrounding a crash in North Sydney overnight. The incident occurred at the intersection of the Pacific Highway and Miller Street just before 8 o'clock after a pedestrian was struck by a car. The 6-year-old man was hit and treated by paramedics at the scene and rushed to the Royal North Shore Hospital in a serious but stable condition. The driver, a 74-year-old man, was breath tested at the scene and returned a negative result. Village People frontman Victor Willis has died. The 74-year-old lead singer passed on Monday following a short but aggressive illness, according to a statement from the band. The American disco group from the 70s were behind hits like YMCA, Go West and In the Navy. And CEO of the Sydney Opera House has resigned from the top job. Louise Herron spent 14 years in the role at the iconic institution. To sport in the World Cup this morning, a second half comeback has seen England beat the Democratic Republic of Congo 2-1. Belgium have begun their battle with Senegal later on. The US takes on Bosnia. Cowboys back rower John Bateman has been linked to a return to the Super League next season. The Englishman is reportedly on the radar of Bradford Bulls and comes off contract at the end of the current NRL season. And Premiers, the Newcastle Jets have landed the signature of Sydney FC star Joe Lolley, the Englishman joining the club for the next two A-League seasons. In finance, the Dow Jones is up 15 points at 52,330. And the Australian dollar is worth 68.93 US cents. That's Super Radio Network News. Patchy showers early this morning. Clouds clearing up as the day goes on, though, for mostly sunny conditions this afternoon. Mild northwesterly winds gusting around 15 to 25 kilometres per hour today. Tops of 23 degrees in the city, the same in the west. Looking ahead, fine and sunny for the most part tomorrow and slightly cooler tops of 20 degrees. Big blue skies on Saturday, rain returning on Sunday. That's the latest 2SM News. I'm Jackie Richards.
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10: Yeah, and Matthew de Groot's in Etiqu, we found him, 5 past 6 and 13 12 69 for a phone call, and tim at 2sm.com.au for an email. Yeah, Richard, that battery is probably going to be commissioned initially in a couple of months, so mid this year. It's on the site of Liddell, the old coal-fired power station. They closed that, 3 years ago, after 50 years operation, the old stacks have gone. And that was backed by a $35 million grant from ARENA. So what it's intended to do is stabilise the grid. Now, it doesn't replace the role of Liddell. It produced 2,000 megawatts of capacity. This battery, I think, has got about 500 megawatts of capacity. So the intention is, it doesn't replace it. So it'll be a significant change for the Hunter, one of Australia's iconic coal stations, to a major energy storage site. So a massive change for Liddell. So it's expected that the first commissioning of that will be mid this year. And it's Hunter Energy Hub, and it's a battery of 500 megawatts, and it will provide storage. So the old thing, sun doesn't shine and the wind doesn't blow, you use the stuff that's in the battery. So, yes, it is going ahead, and first part of it, and I think it's a 250 megawatt stage, will be tested, or is being tested now. Commercial operation expected middle of the year. Well, it's middle of the year now. So must be soon. 7 past 6.
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10: Yes, well, my question to you is this, having watched the end of that game. How much would it cost Spurs to buy Harry Kane back?
11: He is an absolute match winner, isn't he? He is.
10: That second goal, wow. God.
11: enigmatic, game-changing, X-factor-fueled plays that you want when you're back to the wall and it looks like it's all over.
10: Yeah.
11: Harry Kane is in that absolute top tier. He went past Pele in the number of goals
10: scored at a
11: World Cup
10: yeah.
11: to give you an idea of what level of player this guy is. In a team who I'm not sure how much you saw of, say, the first 15, 20 minutes.
10: I did see a bit of it, yeah. yeah.
11: Very ordinary.
10: Yeah.
11: Very ordinary.
10: Yeah. Well, 2-1.
11: The Democratic Republic of Congo, ranked 41 in the world. They played really well.
10: They did. Yeah, they did.
11: First World Cup finals. They'd never scored a goal. They'd never made it through the group stage. And before the game, Thomas Tuchel, the manager, had warned that don't take them lightly just because we feel like we should beat them.
10: Yeah.
11: They're on a roll. They have momentum. Don't underestimate the power of that. And they came out and they scored within 7 minutes, even on the back foot, completely rocked. And there was genuine fear that this was going to be it. A round of 32 exit, 1-0 to the Democratic Republic of Congo. And then, as you say, enter Harry Kane, not once, but twice.
10: Yep, unbelievable. And the second one, goodness me, he is some kind of a player. And, well, I was speculating about what sort of beer they serve in Atlanta, but they'll probably run out about now.
11: Oh, yeah. I mean, I'm not sure how much beer is left in America overall. I mean, they have been, every country that rolls through each city, they bring with them 30,000 fans.
10: Yeah.
11: And they are there for a week. They set up camp and they have a wonderful time. And it really does show, you know, there's been so much negativity around America and their interest in having people from the outside inside their walls. Well, they can turn it on. For England, it doesn't get any easier. They are by far on the harder side of the draw than Australia. From here, they take on Mexico in Mexico at a stadium, but Mexico just doesn't lose that. Then they may play Brazil in the quarters, then probably Argentina, and then France if they make it through the final. So to say that they are able to take this and expect to win the next game, impossible. They're going to need to find Harry Kane tiers of levels for the entire team.
10: Yeah.
11: There to advance.
10: And hope Harry doesn't get injured. Now, on the more serious side of life, well, Volodymyr Zelensky's in Dublin today. Ireland are taking over the presidency of the EU, but concerns about their level of security,
11: Yeah, so the EU, every 6 months, it rotates who is the president of the EU.
10: Yeah.
11: The council then meets there and they hold a number of events, and it's as much of a an opportunity for each of the member states to showcase their country as it is a serious presidency. However, yes, Ireland have taken over. Volodymyr Zelensky showed up today, but there are genuine concerns that Ireland has the capacity of security and the ability to, when the European leaders and the European Council meet in a couple of months, keep the leaders and the EU heads safe, given the levels of issues that they're having with police and security. So one to keep an eye out for. Zelensky obviously doesn't care. I mean, God, he's comfortable walking into uncomfortable places, Volodymyr Zelensky, whether it's at home or abroad. So he was in Dublin today meeting with head of Ireland. But there are genuine concerns from those within the country and within the UK that the this six-month period where they are in charge and they are going to be hosting high-profile summits, that they may not have the strength of security something was to go over.
10: All right. And no great surprise. I know it actually has been. I'm not going to be silly, but very hot. your hottest June on record in England,
11: I know. And again, you know, we talk about it and you always feel like you need to qualify that even though the number isn't as high as Australia, it is really, really hot here. But yes, absolutely right. Confirmation today that this is the hottest June in the history of this country. Temperatures regularly sitting in the mid to high 30s. The record of 37.7 was met just the other day, and it really is the kind of temperature that causes all sorts of issues. And this is since data started in 1884, where or when or how you want to enter the debate as to why these things happen and happen as frequently as they do. We'll leave that to others to call and speculate, but the fact of the matter is it is so hot over this part of the world. Europe has been completely smashed, even worse so, France and Spain hammered.
10: Yeah.
11: And these are the kinds of things that are expected to continue to happen more frequently and more extremely as the years roll on.
10: Indeed. Now, you're too young to remember a terrific cartoon called The Jetsons. You know, meet George Jetson, his boy Elroy. And they used to fly around in little cars. Well, fast forward to 2026, air taxis from Heathrow to London in minutes, yeah? Trialling them.
11: It's certainly been wild. I did see the Jetsons. I mean, I thought it was a cartoon. I'm going to suggest
10: it was great.
11: A little longer. Than
10: it. Yeah, it was great.
11: But it was fantastic. However, you're absolutely right. They are looking at these hybrid aeroplane helicopter taxis. It looks like a large drone, basically.
10: Right.
11: Can fly from Heathrow to London in central London in a couple of minutes. The issue is, it is extremely expensive.
10: From London
11: to Heathrow in a taxi is about £150. This currently is closer to £1,000. Probably not the kind of transport that is going to be considered mass transport, and not the kind of transport that is going to change the game in terms of traffic congestion and getting people in and around the city. However, they are genuinely being trialled. They are being looked at. It is something that the UK is looking at, and hey, maybe that Jetson style of fly around living isn't as far away as the cartoon suggests.
10: No, God, is it 150 quid, 300 bucks to get a taxi from Heathrow to London? Well, you'd get the train. Last time we were in the UK a few years ago, we got the train, which was fine.
11: Right. The Lizzie Line, the Elizabeth Line, is a beautiful piece of infrastructure. If you're in town, do yourself a favour, get the Lizzie Line.
10: Yeah, it's good fun. Now, Wimbledon, we haven't forgotten Wimbledon. You know, I was just saying, mate, I was hugely disappointed in Serena Williams, and I'm looking at the social media, and everybody was. I mean, got a wild card that could have gone to a newbie, a really, you know, offhand handshake with Maya Joint, and then didn't turn up to the press conference because she said she had a crooked knee. I mean, please, talk about queen behaviour. I think a lot of people have gone off Serena Williams, really.
11: I have maintained that Serena Williams has a completely inflated sense of class on the tennis court because when she wins, she's lovely, and she won almost 100% of the time. But when she loses, she is
10: not
11: a
10: good.
11: Horrific loser.
10: Yeah.
11: She's a bad opponent. She makes excuses. She never credits the opponent. I would have thought maybe some time away from the game and a bit of perspective changed that, but you're bang on.
10: No.
11: The fact that she didn't even have the dignity to show up to the press conference, she's got to surely know that she's sort of there as something of a heritage spectacle as opposed to a genuine contender, as shown by the fact that Maya Joint steamrolled her in the first round. It is it's clear that her game's not there. But the fact that she still carried on, she didn't show up to the press conference, she didn't give her opponent the dignity of having beaten one of the greats of all time, hasn't rubbed anyone the right way. And then, yes, she is due to play in the doubles with her older sister. Mm. That, too, is in doubt. And after all of the celebration, and she took every ounce of credit and focus and spotlight and column inch on the way in, if this is how she's going to handle it on the way out, maybe it's best that the game has passed by.
10: Yeah, and, let's forget Serena and talk about the Aussies. I think we've got the Demons through, and so is James Duckworth, I think, yeah?
11: Yeah, doing pretty well.
10: Yep.
11: We've got another Aussie that probably most people wouldn't have heard of, a girl by the name of Daria
10: Kasatkina.
11: Kasatkina.
10: Yeah.
11: She threw in three sets. She beat Yanis Yen. 7-6, 6-1, 6-4, so another Aussie on the way through. Doing much better than the Brits, who are falling in record numbers.
10: Yeah.
11: They are not having a great start to the All England Club tournament, which, again, you'd just love to see.
10: Yeah, absolutely. And I have to say, people go, what is Naomi Osaka thinking? I think it's great. I mean, I really do. I mean, out on the court, and she just provides this lovely spectacle as she comes out. Yeah, it's a bit out there, maybe a bit weird, but I just think it's fun. I mean, leave her alone. She can wear what she wants.
11: And, she used the phrase love and respect.
10: Yeah.
11: It was an outfit that pays homage to her heritage.
10: Yeah.
11: She didn't just go out there and disrespect Wimbledon, and it was in all white. I mean, these players are billboards in every shape, way, and form in every other way. If she wants to use her billboard to show off her
10: culture,
11: I think that should be celebrated.
10: Yeah, indeed. All right, mate, thanks. Talk to you tomorrow. There's Maddie in the UK. Look, Channel 7 News are reporting, and this is, is terrible. Man's fighting for life after suffering pretty horrific injuries, falling out of a golf buggy on one of the Whitsundays, Hamilton Island. And a woman died in a similar incident, if you remember. So this bloke in his 50s was in the buggy at Hamilton Island and fell and suffered critical head injuries about 9 o'clock on Tuesday night, taken to Mackay Base Hospital, life-threatening condition where he remains. And 4 years ago, if you remember, Sydney woman Marina Hanna died. A similar accident in the same location with a buggy driven by her husband overturned on Whitsunday Boulevard and crashed during their honeymoon. It was just the worst story of all time. And she sustained critical injuries and was declared dead at the scene. They'd been married in Sydney 10 days before, if you remember that. And look, if you go to any of these resorts, we actually did Good Morning Australia from the Whitsundays with my dear old mate Kerri-Ann many, many moons ago. Lovely place, Hamilton Island. But everybody gets around the golf buggy. And if you go to any of the resorts on the Gold Coast to play golf, it's not just a golf buggy to play golf. Most of the people have got who own an apartment or one of the townhouses, that's their main mode of transport. So the golf buggies are zipping around all over the place. So that's a terrible story. Bit of music after this, bit of music to celebrate and to commiserate with today. The lead singer of the Village People has passed away. So we'll do that. Bit of Sinatra. Why am I doing that? Well, I can't tell you too much. Well, not yet anyway. 19 past seven. A six.
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13: In Mascot, a breakdown on Southern Cross Drive at southbound approaching Botany Road in the left lane. At Erskine Park, a two-car crash at Erskine Park Road at Swallow Drive. The Hume Motorway reports of a breakdown citybound before the Brooks Road overpass. Every minute of every day, a child is admitted to hospital. 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I'm Tim Govis with the latest traffic on 2SM 1269.
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10: Yeah, 6:22, bit of music on a Thursday morning. Why not? Yeah, Victor Willis has passed away quick illness, died shortly after an aggressive illness. He's only 74. Victor Willis, lead singer of the Village People and disco music. The disco era pretty much started when I got into radio, and I wasn't a fan, but in honour of Victor, because they were massive. Oh, God, In the Navy, Macho Man, and this one.

Ah, right, Jazzy, that's enough of that. Get rid of that. YMCA, of course, terribly gay, but as they say in Seinfeld, not there's anything wrong with that. Much more important, and there was outrage, shock, horror in the music world when on this day in 1966, this song knocked the Beatles off number one with Paperback Writer. This song, can you believe it, Justy?

0: The chairman of the board, Sinatra. Interesting, you know, he had all of those wonderful albums through the 50s and, of course, the Rat Pack and the fun he used to have with Dean Martin. And it was all so effortless. But the interesting thing about Sinatra was two of the biggest hits he had were later in the career, that one and Something Stupid with his daughter, Nancy. And I used to think he was a bit daggy when I was younger, but oh no, I developed an appreciation. Just so effortless. What a great interpreter of a song was the chairman. Yeah, this day in 66, he knocked the Beatles off number one. Everyone went, good on you, Frank. There's one for the old fellas. Pete, morning, Pete. What I don't understand, Pete is saying, Australia has enormous amounts of uranium, which we sell to other countries and don't use it ourselves. I'm confused. So am I. The fact that we haven't gone down the nuclear power path is just plain dumb, with a capital D. Just about every other country in the world does it. And because, you know, we got terrified by that bloody movie, The China Syndrome. And it's been banned. And even liberals kept up that, you know, banning us using uranium for power. Stupid. Speaking of something stupid, 627.
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2: In the M11 NorthConnex tunnel at Thornlea, there's a broken down truck. It's northbound in the left lane and they've dropped the speed limit to 40 kilometres an hour. In Mascot, a breakdown Southern Cross Drive. It's southbound approaching Botany Road in the left lane. And at Erskine Park, a two-car crash on Erskine Park Road at the corner of Swallow Drive. 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I'm Tim Govis with the latest traffic on 2SM 1269.
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9: 2SM. Good morning, I'm Jackie Richards. The New South Wales government says ICAC has its full support as it prepares to examine political donations. In the spotlight is disgraced developer Jean Nassif, members of the State Liberal Party and two Labor councillors for Strathfield. Dallas McInerney, head of Catholic School New South Wales, resigned from the board of New South Wales Education Standard Authority on Wednesday after the investigation was announced. State Treasurer Daniel Mukis says the corruption watchdog plays an important part for both sides of politics.
10: It makes sure people can have confidence in the Labor Party that we have zero tolerance for any behaviour that jeopardises the capacity for public authorities to function, and we will persist with that attitude as ICAC goes about its work.
9: Elon Musk's social media site X, formerly Twitter, has been put under the microscope for its alleged role in spreading anti-Semitic hate online in the latest round of hearings in the Royal Commission into Anti-Semitism and Social Cohesion. Expert witness Andre Obler told the commission the site was definitely dangerous. He said X had a slow response to hate. Someone uploading his own content posted to the platform with neo-Nazi symbols, taking more than 2 weeks to get a response following a request for it to be removed. Queensland Police and the Australian Border Force have charged a man after busting a failed people smuggling operation. The 34-year-old was arrested at a supermarket in Weipar in far north Queensland on Tuesday after reports of suspicious activity in the area. He's been charged and is set to front Cairns Magistrates Court today and faces the prospect of 20 years behind bars. Australian media mogul Anthony Catalano's case has been adjourned until October. The former ACM executive is accused of assaulting his wife at their St Kilda penthouse in March of this year. Catalano's lawyer Tony Hargreaves says the defence needed time to obtain expert reports and continue negotiations. Defence Industry Minister Pat Conroy will give a National Press Club address today. The senior Labor member is tipped to spruik AUKUS submarines and argue progressive politics and patronism can go hand in hand with national security. It comes just 3 weeks out from the Labor Party's national conference, where AUKUS commitments could face scrutiny by fellow party members. Pauline Hanson's One Nation has topped polls in Victoria. It comes after the party has dropped back down the political polling ranks nationally. Last week's figures showing One Nation fell to 29%, overtaken by Labor on 30%. Village People frontman Victor Willis has died. The 74-year-old lead singer passed on Monday following a short but aggressive illness, according to a statement from the band. The American disco group from the 70s were behind hits like YMCA, Go West and In the Navy. The New South Wales government is making a multi-million dollar investment into the state's agricultural industries. The move will see 14 different projects across the state share in $28 million to modernise the sector and help lower emissions. And a new country is joining Eurovision, with Canada set to compete in the International Song Contest from next year. It follows the country's public broadcaster becoming a member of the European Broadcasting Union. They become the first new nation to join the event since Australia entered the fold in 2015. To sport in the World Cup this morning, a second-half comeback has seen England beat the Democratic Republic of Congo 2-1. Belgium is battling Senegal before the US takes on Bosnia later today. Alex de Minaur and James Duckworth will hit the court for the second round of Wimbledon later today. Young gun Maya Joint will be looking to back up her win over Serena Williams this evening. Men's number one Jannik Sinner also progressed to the tournament's third stage with a straight sets win last night. In finance, the Dow Jones is down 13 points at 52,305, and the Australian dollar is worth 68.91 US cents. That's Super Radio Network News. Patchy showers early this morning. Clouds clearing up as the day goes on, though, for mostly sunny conditions this afternoon. Mild northwesterly winds gusting around 15 to 25 kilometres per hour today. Tops of 23 degrees in the city, the same in the west. Looking ahead, fine and sunny for the most part tomorrow and slightly cooler tops of 20 degrees. Big blue skies on Saturday, rain returning on Sunday. That's the latest 2SM News. I'm Jackie Richards.
11: Tim Webster for breakfast on 2SM 1269.
0: Yeah, lovely to have your company on Thursday, the 2nd of July. And 13 12 69, the number to give us a call. Love to get your calls and love to get your emails too, tim@2sm.com.au. This thing's gone viral, and it would. I've just looked up at the screen. Channel 7 have got it on. A couple of people have climbed to the top of the needle of the Empire State in New York and unfurled a large black flag that flapped in the breeze. It's 1,500 feet above the city. There's no way I could do that. No way. Goodness me. A stunt. Well, yes, but when they unfurled the flag, it read, "When the power of love beats the love of power, the world knows peace." Isn't that a nice little sentiment? I wonder if that's directed at the President of the United States. I'll repeat that. "When the power of love beats the love of power, the world knows peace." I suppose so, but good luck with that. And after unfurling the flag, this was probably the real reason for doing it, one of the men proposed to the lady, which is very nice. So it was a proposal and a little message of peace. But you know what they did? Arrested him. That'd be right. Leave him alone. Leave him alone. They just wanted to get him out. Mind you, you know, if they fell off, it would have been a pretty short engagement, eh? 23 minutes to 7. Look, God, what's wrong with people? You know, I ask this question of you and of myself a lot. What is wrong with people? You know the shark bite kits that have been installed in helping to save lives of people who have been bitten by a shark, like Leah Stewart, after she was attacked at Coogee. Look, the shark bite kits, the founder of them was Danny Shuten, and he rolled them out, and he's been rolling them out since 2024, 280 of them, and they've got bandages and a tourniquet and a thermal blanket, a whistle, and instructions on how to use them. And he did it, Danny, after his mate Kai McKenzie was bitten by a shark on a remote beach in New South Wales. Well, he said there's been about a dozen of them stolen, and they even vandalised some of them over the last 2 years. Why in everything that's holy would you do that? Some of them incidents a bit old bar near Taree on the mid-north coast. And he said, look, they're put there by the community members who've paid for them, fundraised for them. And it's very sad to see them vandalised or stolen. It's a bit more than sad, Danny. It's just the worst of human behaviour. Look, we've been asked about the interview we did yesterday with Rewiring Australia and what skin they've got in the game about the 3 hours of free power. Well, none. They're a not-for-profit dedicated to representing us, the people and households and communities in the energy system. And what they do is just demonstrate and communicate the cost savings you might be able to get, emissions reductions, energy system benefits of electrification. And they are, as I say, not-for-profit. They're actually a registered charity. And you can get to them, Rewiring Australia, if you want to find out about them, at electricity@rewiringaustralia.org. electricity@rewiringaustralia.org. And that's about... And it was all over the news broadcasts last night, and we had the interview with them about that. Because, look, just be a little bit careful is what we're saying with your retailer. I mean, I'm not suggesting your retailer might be dishonest, but, I mean, there might have to be a trade-off for the 3 hours of free power in the middle of the day. So it's 11 a.m. to 2 p.m. and you have to call your retailer. It's not just automatic. So just don't be thinking it's going to just happen organically. It's you have to phone your retailer, and I think you have to be eligible. And I haven't done it yet, but I will put a call through and see if that's possible. Look, I probably should remind you that those we said with Alfie, where you're going to the live sites to watch the Socceroos on Saturday morning, it'll be packed. You can almost guarantee it. So, look, it'll be World Cup fever, that's for sure. There's a 24-hour transport running, early trading hours, which is great for the 4 a.m. Socceroos match against Egypt. So, public transport on Saturday morning will deliver cheap and safe travel to the official sites at Tumbalong Park at Darling Harbour and Cathy Freeman Park in Homebush. And that includes increased metros from 1:30 a.m. To 5 a.m. every 20 minutes, which is great. Then the normal 10-minute service after that. Sydney trains commence early, which is nice. City-bound services from Leppington at 2 a.m., Penrith at 2:10, Hornsby via Chatswood Nepping at 2:34 a.m. and MacArthur from 2:15 a.m. and then Lidcombe and Olympic Park from 3 a.m. to get you to those two sites. The light rail too. So well done. By the way, I should add well done to the Minns government for doing this too, by the way. The light rail over 2 hours, the earlier with the L1, L2 and L3, all commencing at 2:30. So venues that screen the game will also have extended trading hours. Pubs and bars and clubs allowed to open from 3 a.m. right across the state. So it's a big, big, big Saturday morning. I won't be going in there to do all that, but I'll certainly be having a look at the telly and the Socceroos taking on Egypt. So they're looking after you with all of that. A couple of other things that you might be interested in. Oh, yeah. That golf course at Moore Park, you may have seen, and we also did the story yesterday ourselves. It'll stay 9 holes for the time being while they put up all the fences. But the first little bits of park land, a dog leash area, I think a park area, and maybe a cafe, will open in a couple of weeks. Now, as you can imagine, the golfers of the eastern suburbs are up in arms about that because it is the only public course in that part of Sydney. Now, what the government is saying, Planning Mr. Paul Scully, is, and you would see it, I mean, if you looked at their artist's impression even on television last night, all of those apartments that have gone up in that part of Sydney where Moore Park Golf Course is. But, you know, I'm going to say this, and yes, admittedly, I'm a golfer. I don't play as much as I used to because of all the aches and pains I've got, but I used to play there all the time as a kid. And it's the only public course of that stature. It's a good course, literally in the CBD. Yes, you've got the Lakes and the Australian down the road, but they're private courses. You know, your average punter can't play there. So that's the problem that the people who love golf have got. And while I'll accept that, you know, everybody who lives in a high-rise deserves a bit of parkland, a bit of space, well, what about the park in front of the football stadium? Duck Pond, lovely little park there. Centennial Park's just up the road. So when you're saying you know, provide more park space, I mean, isn't there enough park space already there? Why is it necessary to, you know, cut that golf course in half? Now, while the all the construction of all this is underway, it'll be 9 holes, and ultimately it'll be 12-hole golf course. And people say, oh, well, you've still got your golf course. But if you're a golfer, you'd know as well as I do, if you're going to play, you'd prefer to play an 18-hole course, not a 10- or 12-hole course. Yeah. All right, Shane's on the line for us there, 17-7. G'day, Shane.
12: Yeah, g'day, Jim. Always enjoying your program, mate.
0: Thanks, buddy.
12: I'm sure that all your listeners are saying what a great presenter you are.
0: Thanks, mate.
12: No, you've done a great job for years, mate. And you're honest and you let people have a talk. I'm very concerned about a lot of the media in this country because they don't seem to respect the ability for people to be able to express their really important concerns.
0: Very
12: true. You're talking about the shark, great guy doing a great service, and then all of a sudden, you know, you've got people stealing him and all that stuff.
0: Unbelievable, yeah.
12: Well, it's not unbelievable. It's a process of the conditioning and the degrading of our society. But generally, here's a good story for you. I swim every day down in Victoria on a pier called Rye Pier on the Mornington Peninsula.
0: Oh, I know it, yeah. I know it, yeah.
12: Now, it's like an international airport now. It's just extraordinary in the last few years of how it's changed with the huge migration and the huge changes, which is good for me in behavioural science because I get to understand a lot of cultures and different understandings. But last year, a tragic event happened where there was this incredible wind, Tim. It was going across the pier, so it was going across the bay, and it was a really incredibly strong westerly.
0: Yeah.
12: Now, I you know, usually rage in that sort of weather. I love swimming in that sort of weather, but generally there's about 60 people on the pier.
0: Yeah.
12: I only found this story late in the day, or yes, the next day. 60 people were fishing on the pier. Somebody fell off. They couldn't swim.
0: Oh, jeez. Yeah.
12: Young bloke tried to grab a lady's bag that fell in the water. He misstepped and went in the water. I came in late, probably about 15 minutes late, just going a couple of hundred metres driving along, and I could see a huge helicopter and all these people watching along the beach, and they were bringing up the poor bloke who drowned.
0: Oh, jeez.
12: Now, the story goes, the next day, I talked to a bloke, because I talked to a lot of people around the place, and he told me the story how he rang Triple O. He was at the other end of the pier near the beach.
0: Mm.
12: He had a bloke run down the beach. There's 60 people on the pier already.
0: Right.
12: right? Basically, no one had rung 000 up until that stage. He rang 000 20 minutes later after the bloke had been struggling to survive in that water. No one helped him.
0: Oh, my God.
12: And no one rang 000, Tim.
0: Oh, my God.
12: He thought to himself, why didn't you... the guy who ran down the pier had a phone on him and he sort of blurted it out in a broken English about what was happening. But that's the sort of indictment of our society, mate.
0: Yeah, you know, stealing shark kits. I mean, the community pay for them. I mean, they're not just put there. Some people think, oh, I'll knock that off because it's probably the local council. It's not. The community pay for those.
12: And we used we used to have those red. You know, remember the life-saving boys on the pier?
0: Yeah, absolutely.
12: Used to have one.
0: We all had one. Yeah, that's a terrible story. Shane, that's a terrible story. Look, you know, I like to think, you know, we're banging on now, aren't we, about Australian values. And I'd like to think one of those values is that we see people in trouble and we go to help. Now, primarily that happens. And you see it a lot in car accidents. People lift cars off people who are in trouble. So I think we primarily do it. But your story's not a great one. But, I mean, the first thing you'd do would be call 000, wouldn't it? That'd be the first thing you'd do.
12: No, I would have jumped in and saved him, Tim. No,
0: hero
12: or anything. That's just me instinctively.
0: Yeah.
12: Grandpa was a stretcher bearer, Tim.
0: In my younger days, I probably would have done that as well. Yeah. All right, mate. Yeah, thank you. It's not a great call, but thank you. Yeah, have a good day. Speaking of that, if you have aches and pains, probably one of the reasons why I don't go into Tumalong Park, because I do have a bit of mobility issues at the moment. Anyway, that's another story. I've got aches and pains. And I suppose, speaking of golf, they're the green fees of getting a little bit older. And, but you wouldn't trade any of that. I wouldn't trade it, being in the surf and playing football and show jumping horses. Wouldn't trade for anything. Had fun. But there's a bit of a secret. You don't have to suffer through that, because there is Arbor Vitae Joint Health. Now, the thing about Arbor Vitae, and they told me about it months ago, naturally derived inflammatory, anti-inflammatory and antioxidant, and it's just a healthy supplement. That's all it is. And it'll give you some relief from the symptoms of your mild arthritis, inflammation and joint pain. Just some relief, which is all we're after. You do always, always read the label and follow the instructions for use. And you can get those instructions if you ring them. They're happy to tell you all about Arbor Vitae and what it can do for you on the number 1-300-879-863, or go to arborvitae.com.au, which my wife did, and have a look at everything that it can do for you. 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Because what do you have to lose? Well, nothing except your aches and pains. That's correct. 12 to 7.
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2: The M5 motorway is slowing citybound Casula to Moorbank with a travel time of 24 minutes now from Preston's to the M5 tunnel. In Mascot, there's a breakdown on Southern Cross Drive. It's southbound approaching Botany Road in the left lane, and in Botany, a broken down truck on Foreshore Road, westbound at Hale Street. 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I'm Tim Govis with the latest traffic on 2SM 1269.
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0: Yeah, just on where our power came from in the last 24 hours. You can get all of this information from the AEMO, the market operator, their dashboard. So it's all there. So because I got asked the question, I thought I'd have a quick look. And you can get it. And it comes from, you know, a blend of, and we know all of this, black coal. The devil incarnate, rooftop solar, utility scale solar, wind, hydro, natural gas. It comes, but black coal, between 50% and 55%, half. Solar, 20% to 25%. Depends on how much sun there is. Wind, 10% to 15%. Hydro, 5% to 7%. Gas and imports, 5% to 10%. So, predominantly black coal. And that's almost the case in any 24-hour generation period. It ebbs and flows. And, you know, I can just tell you personally at home, and I say this often, but it just demonstrates the point pretty vividly that, you know, when you're talking about solar power, and we've got it at home, I'm not against renewable energy. I'd be a hypocrite if I said I was. And we shouldn't be. I mean, this country is perfect for solar power, but it's not the only thing you rely on. Not just solar and wind and a bit of hydro. It won't do it. It won't provide baseload power. I don't care what Chris Bowen says and the Prime Minister says. It will not happen. And, you know, they're talking about 2050. I won't be around then to prove the point. But whistling in the wind. And that's, honestly, that's been the case. And you've got Liddell about to come up with the battery testing. And that's just storage, by the way, if the rest of the system doesn't work. So I promised I'd mention it. And it is. On any given day, it'll be. And it's pretty much always the same. Black coal, half. Solar 20 to 25%, wind 10 to 15, and hydro 5 to 7%. So, yeah, you know, near net zero by 2050. Absolutely fanciful it is. Now, listen, I just wanted to mention this to you because, and I said to Marianne, and Justy probably remembers, we did it as a live traffic report when I told you that there was to keep away from Palmdale.

0: the cops chasing some lunatic on the M1. Yeah, well, talk about a prophecy. Two teenage boys are in custody. You may have seen the incredibly graphic story on the news last night, but if you didn't, it was on Monday morning, 7 o'clock, and the Traffic and Highway Patrol were just on the M1 at Palmdale, and they saw this station wagon, and they can tell by the plate that it had been stolen, suspected of. So they tried to stop it, and the driver allegedly failed to stop, and off they go on a pursuit. Now, they stopped that because of safety reasons a short time later. So this is how far this got, if you know the M1. An hour later, the station wagon was seen again, this time near Calga, which is where I get off the M1 to go home. And the driver allegedly failed to stop again, as directed. Second pursuit was initiated then. And then continued south on the M1, road spikes deployed successfully, and they eventually caught up with it. It came to a stop at the Ku'ring'ai Chase on-ramp at Cowan. So it got around, Palmdale back through Calga to Cowan, and they eventually got it. So two 16-year-old boys arrested. What do we keep saying about, you know, teenagers behaving badly? And we all did stupid things as kids, but nothing as stupid as this. The station wagon then, by the way, as part of all of that, collided with several other vehicles during the pursuit. So if you're on all of that section, or any of those sections of the M1, you would be going, what in God's name is going on here? And the station wagon had been stolen from Tennyson Point earlier in the day. So that's what transpired with all of that. And as I say, I was jokingly saying, and they're probably chasing some loony on the M1. Well, and they always say, you've got the information, including the dash cam, but they'd have plenty of their own. Crime Stoppers, 1-800-333-000. So, bottom line to the story is, two 16-year-old kids, and I have to say, allegedly, steal a car and then cause all sorts of carnage. And it potentially could have been, couldn't it? Just think about it. Potentially could have been really, really serious indeed. And at one stage, the cops are chasing and they're throwing things out of the car at the cop car. So, you know, allegedly. So not particularly bright either. But anyway, they've got them. And they were taken to Hornsby Police Station where inquiries continue. But they're 16, so they won't be in the adult court, and of course we'll follow the story. But if you saw the bits and pieces you could see on the news, you can only imagine the rest of what that was like. For anybody who may have seen it, you know, it'd be police cars under lights and sirens and trying to catch this car, and then they stop because of safety concerns. Now, it's 7 o'clock in the morning on the M1. Anyone who uses the M1 knows how busy that is. And those of us who use the M1, it's a game of dodgem cars every day at the best of times. There's some rolled gold certifiable lunatics on the M1 every day. And allegedly, that includes, allegedly, the two 16-year-old boys. Inquiries continue. Fair dinkum. It's a race to get through life, isn't it? We're losing 3-7.
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2: In the M8 tunnel at Annandale, there's a breakdown. It's northbound in the left lane. The speed limit has been reduced. In Botany, a truck's broken down on Foreshore Road. It's westbound at Hale Street. And at Sydney Olympic Park, a crash reported Australia Avenue at Bennelong Parkway. 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I'm Tim Govis with the latest traffic on 2SM 1269.
3: Step inside the castle of common sense with Brent Bultitude. Holding the fort for Chris Smith.
4: The Australian War Memorial is one of the most sacred and important sites in the country. And yet somehow, at the official opening ceremony of the renovations, nobody thought it was important enough to play the Australian National Anthem. Seriously?
3: Brent Bultitude for Chris Smith.
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5: Good morning, I'm Jackie Richards. Overseas, US President Donald Trump has decided against renewing the North America trade deal. The agreement between Canada, the United States and Mexico is due to end in 2036, the president turning down a 16-year extension. Washington claimed President's US trade deficits with both neighbours was behind their decision. When addressing the media, a senior administration official said the president would not rubber stamp the USMCA in its current form without addressing existing issues. Back at home, the New South Wales government says ICAC has its full support as it prepares to examine political donations. In the spotlight is disgraced developer Jean Nassif, members of the state Liberal Party, and two Labor councillors from Strathfield. Dallas McInerney, head of Catholic School New South Wales, resigned from the board of New South Wales Education Standards Authority on Wednesday after the investigation was announced. State Treasurer Daniel Mookie says the corruption watchdog plays an important part from both sides of politics.
6: It makes sure people can have confidence in the Labor Party that we have zero tolerance for any behaviour that jeopardises the capacity for public authorities to function, and we will persist with that attitude as ICAC goes about its work.
5: Elon Musk's social media site X, formerly Twitter, has been put under the microscope for its alleged role in spreading anti-Semitic hate online in the latest round of hearings in the Royal Commission into Anti-Semitism and Social Cohesion. Expert witness Andre Obler told the commission the site was definitely dangerous. He said X had a slow response to hate. Someone uploading his own content posted to the platform with neo-Nazi symbols taking more than 2 weeks to get a response following a request for it to be removed. A house in Sydney's southwest has been peppered with bullets. Police are called to a home on Curtis Road, Chester Hill at 2 a.m. to find multiple shots had been fired at the property. A silver SUV was driven from the scene. No one was injured. A woman has been charged with assaulting a young boy at a childcare centre in the New South Wales Hunter Valley region. Police were informed the worker allegedly assaulted a 4-year-old at a centre in Bulwarra on Wednesday, June 24, with the 22-year-old woman arrested yesterday. She was charged with common assault and subjecting a child to corporal punishment and granted bail to front court later this month. Village People frontman Victor Willis has died. The 74-year-old lead singer passed on Monday following a short but aggressive illness, according to a statement from the band. The American disco group from the 70s were behind hits like YMCA, Go West and In the Navy. Defence Minister Pat Conroy will give a National Press Club address today. The senior Labor member is tipped to be spruiking AUKUS submarines and argue progressive politics and patronism can go hand in hand with national security. It comes just 3 weeks out from the Labor Party's national conference, where AUKUS commitments could could face scrutiny by fellow party members. And CEO of the Sydney Opera House has resigned from the top job. Louise Herron spent 14 years in the role at the iconic institution. To sport in this year's NRLW season kicks off tonight with the Sharks hosting the Knights in Cronulla. The match will see 5'8" Kira Dib run out for her first match for Newcastle since their 2022 grand final win. Knights skipper Yasmin Meek says she's excited to see Dib back with the squad after her stint with the Cowboys.
7: I feel like Kira always steps up and she will be thriving with this opportunity that she gets. She's from the coast, so Newcastle is home to her, and I feel really excited to see what she's going to do this season.
5: In the World Cup this morning, a second-half comeback has seen England beat the Democratic Republic of Congo 2-1. Belgium is currently taking on Senegal before the US takes on Bosnia later today. And Cowboys back rower John Bateman has been linked to a return to the Super League next season. The Englishman is reportedly on the radar of the Bradford Bulls. In finance, the Dow Jones closed down at 13 points at 52,305, and the Australian dollar is worth 68.93 US cents. That's Super Radio Network News. Patchy showers early this morning, clouds clearing up as the day goes on though for mostly sunny conditions this afternoon. Mild northwesterly winds gusting around 15 to 25 kilometres per hour today, tops of 23 degrees in the city, the same in the west. Looking ahead, fine and sunny for the most part tomorrow and slightly cooler tops of 20 degrees. Big blue skies on Saturday, rain returning on Sunday. That's the latest to SM News, I'm Jackie Richards.
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9: Yeah, and after my dear friend and producer Justy opened the blinds, we can see outside through the scungy windows. A nice enough day. By the way, Jackie was saying a few early showers, it was absolutely piddling down at my place when I left home this morning, and all the way into town, actually. And only sort of eased up when I got to around Chatswood. So there certainly was some rain around this morning, but it looks like being okay. And we're heading for maybe a nice-ish day tomorrow and a really good one on Saturday. Rain back on Sunday. It is coming up to 7:06, and Ray's on the line for us. Morning, Ray. Mate, knock the Beatles off number one. Dear old Frank, bless him.
10: It's funny, you know, I felt exactly the same as you did about Sinatra when I was young. I could take him or leave him. The older I got, the more I appreciated how great he was.
9: You know what? My mum was a huge fan, so I always heard Sinatra music in the house when I was growing up. But, of course, as a teenager, it was the Beatles and, you know, Cream and Led Zeppelin and all that. I thought, oh, Sinatra. But, you know, when I got into this business and you hear some of the things he did, the way he interpreted some songs, mate, his version of Send in the Clowns is one of the most beautiful things I've ever heard. Yes,
10: he was the master of timing.
9: Oh, yeah. Timing and intonation and interpretation, he was just fantastic, yeah.
10: I reckon he'd turn up for rehearsals with a 20, 30-piece orchestra.
9: Yeah.
10: Halfway through a tune, he said, righto, that's enough, I'll see you tonight.
9: And you know,
10: amazing.
9: Let me add, and I'm going to say the same thing about Elvis Presley. Singers, yes, but both of them were great musicians. They knew what they wanted. Frank maybe couldn't play an instrument, but he knew what he wanted. But Elvis could. He was a okay guitarist, and they were musicians as well, and you know, almost personal arrangers. They were both, I mean, just, well, you're talking about the top of the top of the top, aren't you?
10: Well, yeah. Geez, how lucky were we to have performers like that in our lifetime?
9: Very, very lucky indeed, yeah.
10: Moore Park Golf Club, this is an absolute disgrace.
9: Mm. Yeah.
10: If you stand at Moore Park Golf Club and face east and go up to Oxford Street, all you get is open parkland.
9: That's right. Yeah, it's right.
10: So what's the point of what they're doing?
9: Well, I don't know why Paul Scully's banging on about providing open parkland. What I think he means providing it closer to, I mean, all of those apartments. And look, I haven't been down there recently, but I got a son who lives that way, and he tells me, I mean, that's, you know, around Zetland and Waterloo. I mean, there's all of these high-rise apartments. And, yeah, look, everybody's got to have somewhere to take the kids to play in the park. But as you said, mate, I'm an eastern suburbs boy. I know exactly where they're talking about. I mean, across the road, there's all of that parkland in front of the football stadium. Duck ponds, lovely little place to go and sit. So I'm buggered if I know what they're talking about, Ray.
10: It's hardly ever used.
9: Well, yeah, that's right. I mean, you walk across that to go to the football, and if it's a daytime game, you're right, it's hardly anybody ever in there. So I mean, there's a park there. Centennial Park's up the road.
10: It's a bit like these electric bikes and scooters. They're worrying about finding a place to park them. Yeah. Well, how about getting them off the footpath for a start?
9: Well, you know, I said a long time ago, and you know, I'm not going to say the government listened to me, but obviously the thing you'd do with them, Ray, is have somewhere that's a central place you can pick them up and drop them back. And if you don't drop them back, you get penalised $50 on your credit card. So, I mean, you can hoon around, if you like, at midnight, but you've got to drop it back to this place to get your money back, to get your credit card off the app. So, and now they're thinking about doing that, so that's something, I suppose. Yeah,
10: it's become like a plague in the city.
9: Oh yeah, mate, they're terrible around Broadway, around Central, and here, by the way, I come to work, I mean, I'm, you know, driving past the casino at just after 3 o'clock in the morning, they're all over the place, all over the road. Yeah,
10: especially they get on the footpath and old people have to try and dodge them, and you know, they've got all the safety equipment on, but the old people haven't.
9: No, they haven't. And I'll tell you the story. I mean, it's when I was working at the ABC and I was catching the train most of the time, and, you know, either early hours of the morning or late at night. And that's when they were all using them. You know, the kids would get full of lunatic soup and get on one of these e-bikes and go charging around the place. And yet, mate, I was young once, so I get it. But they just drop them. They just drop them and leave them where they are to the point where there's, you know, 20, 30 of them just lying around the place. I mean, it's just bizarre.
10: And those shark equipment that they're knocking off and destroying, I just don't understand that at all.
9: The mentality is, it leaves me cold, right? I don't get it. I don't understand what people... All right, pal, have a good day, hey?
10: Good night, mate.
9: Yeah, bye. Leah Stewart, who has suffered horrific injury. Speaking of the shark kits, everyone who's supporting Leah, and Joshua is one of the organisers of that GoFundMe page, you know, she still can't use her other hand. And, you know, she lost one arm in it. And because of the tendon damage in that and nerve damage in that hand, that'll need further repair and intensive rehabilitation to her hand. But she's awake and talking to her family. And she will, according to Joshua, share a lot more of her story in the fullest of time. And she remembers it in detail. God, a horrible thing to have floating around in your head. And now focused on resting and healing as the doctors support her in pain management and testing and regaining some movement in that hand and further surgeries, which will just be ongoing. She's got to keep having them. And apparently she's just demonstrating that she's strong and fighting and wants to get back, particularly to a little girl, August Leah Stewart. And you've got a bunch of numbnuts, and hopefully not that many of them. You're always going to have numbnuts stealing the shark bite kits. Really? Or vandalising them. That's probably worse. At 12 minutes after 7 at 2SM, 13 12 69.
11: 2SM, Sydney traffic. In Rosebery, a crash on Gardiners Road eastbound just after Botany Road. A broken down truck at Botany on Foreshore Road. It's in the westbound left lane at Hale Street, and at Campbelltown, a couple of cars have collided. Campbelltown Road at Queen Street. 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I'm Tim Govers. The latest traffic on 2SM 1269.
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9: Yeah, well, not Chris at the moment. He's on a tour with his boy and having a lovely time and having a few weeks off, which is great. So it's Brent Bultitude today and for the rest of that time. Now, this is an interesting yarn because often people of my generation who had mortgages back in the late 80s and early 90s say, well, yeah, don't tell me about your interest rates. We had 17%. That's what we always say. Well, I have to be honest, the RBA's cash rate actually reached 17.5% in 1989. We all went, oh, my God. However, the economist is saying, this is Terry Rawnsley. We've spoken to Terry from KPMG. The Gen X households face the toughest interest rate burden during the global financial crisis. So it wasn't us back in 1989. And these are, you know, statistical numbers that they do. So if the RBA hiked the cash rate again, it would see interest repayments head towards 6% of household income. And that's worse than it was back in 1989, according to the stats. So you can put to bed the intergenerational argument about house prices and mortgage pressure only by a little bit, which plays out all the time at family gatherings. Yeah, well, don't you? We had bloody 18% and you don't know how good you've got it. Well, maybe not. And it's to do with the interaction between what interest rate you're paying and what your income is. So anyway, numbers are, over the past 2 years, households in Australia have faced tougher conditions than they did back in 1989. And this comes from the ABS, not from me, that households have recently faced one of the heaviest interest rate burdens on record in relation to income. So after comparing interest payments to income as an average, not just households with a home loan, things were worse now than they were back in those, we thought, and they were, horrible decades, or late decade of the 80s and early 90s. The data shows that borrowers have actually faced tougher conditions in the last few years. So there you go. Heavy burden also fell on the Gen Xers during the global financial crisis, and total interest payments on debt hit a very low 2.6% in 2022. However, this is how it changed. They hit 5.9% in December of 2023 and 5.8% in towards the end of last year. So there you go. We probably can't keep saying that now. our generation, that we had it worse. It's marginal. There's not much in it. But when that cycle occurred, when the RBA aggressively hiked the cash rate target from up to 4.35%. But in 1989-90, that inflation spike. It peaked at 5.7% of household income, but the Gen Xers have had it at close to 6%. So it's close, but we could probably not use that as an excuse anymore. Not an excuse, just you know, have a fight at the dinner table with your kids.
16: Well, you had it worse than your lot did.
9: And that's how we say it too, Justy.
16: We had it worse than you.
9: 18 past seven. Because I'm a political junkie, I tend to watch Question Time. I don't know why I do. It just makes me angry. But here's a little bit of what happened in Question Time. It all got a bit willing in Question Time as the barbs are flying and the insult flying across the chamber. Here's the Prime Minister pumping up his tyres.
17: Why is this an important day for those of us who are committed to strengthening Medicare, helping Australians earn more and keep more of what they earn, and delivering real change? Is there anything standing in the way of these efforts?
18: Call to the Prime Minister.
19: I thank the member for Dunkley for her fantastic question and for her advocacy for the people of Frankston and her region, keeping them strong. And indeed, tomorrow is a very good day, because tomorrow we will see the delivery of real change. Yeah. The real change that we are committed to. Tomorrow, as every Australian on award wages will receive a 4.75% increase, and those on the minimum wage an even higher increase than that. The fifth consecutive increase in the minimum wage under this government, something that we have advocated for, unlike those opposite who opposed every single wage rise, and indeed said that lower wages were a deliberate design feature of their economic architecture. But not only do we want people to earn more, we want them to keep more of what they earn. So tomorrow we'll deliver another tax cut for every single taxpayer. The Deputy Liberal Leader has said this week, has backed in and said that these tax cuts that pass this week that will flow through in future are egregious. But these tax cuts, of course, were the ones that were legislated last year that the Leader of the Opposition, when Shadow Treasurer, first said they'd oppose, then voted against, then said they'd roll back, and committed to legislate for higher taxes for all 14 million Australians. But in addition to that, tomorrow we have paid parental leave increased to 6 months and paying super on top. Those opposite declared that parents getting paid parental leave were double dippers. Double dippers is what they called them.
18: Order, the member for Holt.
19: Now, in addition to that, workers' superannuation will be paid on payday. Again, increasing the dollars that are in the pockets of Australian workers. And tomorrow we strengthen Medicare even further, making urgent care clinics a permanent part of Medicare. Those opposite called them wasteful spending. And tomorrow we expand cheaper medicines further with another 10 cheaper medicines listed on the PBS. So we want Australians to earn more and keep more than what they earn. Wages are up, taxes down, paid parental leave expanded, Medicare made stronger. Helping Australians under pressure right now and preparing for the future. That's our government's agenda, delivering real change, which was our platform we were elected on last year.
9: Yeah, hear, hear. And he turns around and plays to his captive audience, and that ridiculous situation of a member of your own party asking you a question to tell us all how fabulous you are. And then he gets up and proceeds to tell us how fabulous he thinks he is. It's farcical, totally farcical, Question Time. And here I am, you know, railing against it, and I sit there and watch it. You know, I'm a bit of a junkie. Look, there is a lot more coming out of this horrific alleged murder of this teenager in Thailand, and the man from Western Australia charged with that. And I've got a bit more, but this, it was a good report from Jacqueline Robson on Channel 7 News last night. So firstly, have a listen to this.
20: Cramped and cluttered, this is Simon Carman's tiny Pattaya apartment littered with washing. The room where he's accused of murdering Tutchinok Donholmer and where her friends came looking for her the next day. Her body, metres away, police say he'd already put her in a suitcase hidden in the bathroom.
21: He kept her in the bathroom for about a day and later that evening he loaded the suitcase onto the back of his motorcycle and dumped it.
20: In the hours following, the police chief says Simon Carman was calm, not nervous or panicked. He left his room for shopping and laundry, but authorities had a hunch this wasn't just a missing person.
21: As Thai people, we might say that something guided us somehow.
20: The manager of a bar claims to have seen Simon Carman the night he met the teenager. He was with a different woman around 1 a.m. and was drunk. She says he left the bar alone an hour later. This security video was recorded at 3:30 a.m.
22: Mr. Carman lived in Western Australia for a period of time and look, can I just say that he had various interactions with the police during that time, including the confiscation of his firearms.
20: Her parents sharing old video of the daughter nicknamed Cake. Police now awaiting the results of an autopsy, bruising on her face, unlikely blunt force, rather compression from being concealed in a suitcase. Simon Carman remains in custody without a court date, charged with murder but claiming self-defence. Jacqueline Robson, 7 News.
9: Yes, and he's claiming self-defence and denying the charges. Well, just let me tell you a story which occurred to me about all of this. Many, many years ago, and I was at 2HD, working at late 1979, and at the Hexham Bowling Club, and 2HD is just near there. And these two blokes, we were having a beer, they're talking about heading off to Thailand for a trip, and they're sex trips. And I thought, creeps. Now, that place where this happened, Pattaya, has tried to alter its image for years and years and years and years. It gets millions of visitors, Pattaya, and it's out of Bangkok. And they've tried to, look, the bars, and I've never been there, but they tell me that they've just tried to change their image to get more families to come. There's an aquarium now, a water park and malls, but they just can't seem to do it. Hosting prestige events and they're cracking down on walking streets where all of the very young girls, they're sex workers, and warning tourists about scams and CCTV and trying to make the area feel safer. So they've done all that. And pretty much to no avail, because none of that really changes the underlying picture of the place. And sex work is illegal in Thailand, allegedly, but operates as openly as you like on Walking Street in Pattaya, which is 150 k's south of Bangkok. And it's very popular, and primarily, I have to say, for that reason. But it goes as far back as the Vietnam War. First transformed that area from a quiet little fishing village, which it was, to a destination for American soldiers and a hub for bars and sex work, and remained that way after the soldiers left and the city just kept on growing. And while Pattaya has fewer than 120,000 registered residents, up to 70,000 foreigners live there long term or an extended stay, which it looks like, and when it comes to court, we'll find out. Simon Peter Carman was staying there for extended periods of time. But, you know, the bare facts of the matter are, like these blokes were discussing at the Hexham Bowling Club, they go on sex tours of Thailand to places like Pattaya. And that poor little thing murdered, allegedly, and ends up in a suitcase halfway down an embankment near a railway station. So, as I say, we have to say that Simon Peter Carman, 45, and you'd heard his interactions in West Australia, denies all the charges. 727.
23: 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Sydney traffic.
11: In Campbelltown, a couple of cars have collided on Campbelltown Road at Queen Street. Northbound traffic is banking up. In Rosebery, a crash. Gardiners Road eastbound near Botany Road. And at Botany, a broken down truck on Foreshore Road. It's westbound at Hale Street. Reduce the duration of your cold this winter.
0: 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I'm Tim Govis with the latest traffic on 2SM 1269.
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5: Good morning, I'm Jackie Richards. Breaking this morning, a house in Sydney's southwest has been peppered with bullets. Police were called to a home on Curtis Road, Chester Hill, around 2am to find multiple shots had been fired at the property. A silver SUV was driven from the scene. No one was injured, but inquiries are ongoing. US President Donald Trump has decided against renewing the North America trade deal. The agreement between Canada, the United States and Mexico is due to end in 2036. The president turning down a 16-year extension. Washington claimed persistent U.S. trade deficits with both neighbors was behind the decision. When addressing the media, a senior administration official said the president would not rubber stamp the USMCA in its current form without addressing existing issues. US President Donald Trump has recorded more than $1.4 billion in income from his family's investment in crypto. That's according to a financial disclosure release this week by the US Office of Government Ethics, revealing crypto has his largest source of income last year. He's earned almost $800 million from World Liberty alone. It's raised eyebrows about the president's policy decisions benefiting he and his family's digital assets. A 34-year-old Taiwanese national has been charged for his alleged role in a botched people smuggling venture into Australia. He was arrested and charged with one count of aggravated offence of people smuggling in far north Queensland early this week and will reappear in court today. He faces the maximum penalty for this offence, 20 years imprisonment. A pair of teenagers are in custody after being involved in alleged police chase, which went from the New South Wales Central Coast to Hawkesbury. The 16-year-old boys were in a reported stolen car, which police tried to stop in Palmdale. The teens were also allegedly seen throwing a number of items out the window and colliding with other vehicles. Road Spikes, the Dog Squad and Raptor Squad were used to stop the car and arrest the pair. With inquiries ongoing, charges are yet to be laid. An international design competition has been launched for Sydney's newest suburb. Bays West spans White Bay, Glebe Island and Rosell Bay in the city's inner west. The Minister for Lands, Steve Kemper, says it's going to be a vibrant residential and entertainment precinct.
6: This is a once-in-a-generation opportunity to create a brand-new waterfront suburb on the edge of our global city. So, it's for the first time in more than 100 years, Sydney signers will be able to access parts of the harbour foreshore that's been long been closed off.
5: Nominations are now open for the 2027 New South Wales Women of the Year Awards. They honour women and girls who improve the lives of others, support their communities and inspire. Minister for Women Jodie Harrison says girls and women can be nominated in 6 different categories.
7: It can go to our 2027 New South Wales Women of the Year Awards website. Nominations open today and they close on Thursday the 13th of August.
5: Village People frontman Victor Willis has died. The 74-year-old lead singer passed on Monday following a short but aggressive illness, according to a statement from the band. The American disco group from the 70s were behind hits like YMCA, Go West and In the Navy. To sport, in the World Cup this morning, a second-half comeback has seen England beat the Democratic Republic of Congo 2-1. Senegal is currently beating Belgium at 2-0. And later on, the US take on Bosnia. And Alex de Minaur and James Duckworth will hit the court for the second round of Wimbledon later today. Young gun Maya Joint will be looking to back up her win over Serena Williams this evening. Men's world number one Jannik Sinner also progressed to the tournament's third stage with a straight sets win last night. And Cowboys back rower John Bateman has been linked to a return to the Super League next season. The Englishman is reportedly on the radar of Bradford Bulls. In finance, the Dow Jones closed down 13 points at 52,305 and the Australian dollar is worth 68.93 US cents. That's Super Radio Network News. Patchy showers early this morning. Clouds clearing up as the day goes on, though, for mostly sunny conditions this afternoon. Mild northwesterly winds gusting around 15 to 25 kilometres per hour today. Tops of 23 degrees in the city, the same in the west. Looking ahead, fine and sunny for the most part tomorrow and slightly cooler tops of 20 degrees. Big blue skies on Saturday, rain returning on Sunday. That's the latest to SM News. I'm Jackie Richards.
8: Tim Webster for breakfast on 2SM 1269.
9: Yeah, the sun's made an appearance, and there was, certainly up my way, and the top part of town, north part of town, a fair bit of rain this morning. It looks like it's gone away. Thank you, James. Thank you for the little wrap. Yeah, Fuel Watch can be helpful. I use it all the time, so noticing E10 at $1.59.9 at Sutherland at the 7-Eleven, and at the BP at Loftus, $1.87. So, I mean, there's a widespread. So, yeah, the excise is going to kick back in, and Rex Patrick told us yesterday it should be about 16 cents added to your litre of fuel, depending on what you get, of course, E10 or 91 or 95, 94, 98. But it is helpful. And James, I use it all the time, literally all the time, just to check in, the suburbs that I go home, just to see where the cheapest fuel might be. Now, listen, this one escaped me, but it wouldn't escape a motoring guru like John Thompson. A road rule that's been axed, and other road rules were just annoying, when you slow down around roadworks. Now, I saw it on news, so I thought I'd get one of our motoring gurus, John Thompson, on the line to have a yarn about that. Now, as you know, a lot of things kicked in as of yesterday, and this road rule escaped me, but Tomo's on the line now. G'day, John.
10: G'day, Tim. How are you going?
9: Man, I'm going well, and I tell you why, as soon as I saw it, I thought I've got to get on to Tomo and find out about this. Being required to slow down around a construction site or roadworks after hours. Hey, mate, yippee.
10: You know, how infuriating is it to be on a motorway, 110 limit, all of a sudden it's 80 k's for roadworks, at night, there's no one there.
2: Yeah, you know, exactly.
10: You've got to employ all of these, you know, traffic control people now.
2: Yeah.
10: The least they could do is go and put a bag over the limited speed signs when they go home.
2: Well, not even late at night, though, but I've got to tell you, up my way, and I think they're, you know, a tad slack, and you'll see roadworks slow down to 60. Yeah. So you slow down to 60, and you get up a bit further, and there's no roadworks. They just let the signs there.
10: That's right.
2: Yeah.
10: Exactly.
2: Yeah.
10: Or, you know, they've knocked off, or they've gone to another road job and left the speed signs out for a couple of days.
2: Well, that's right.
10: That's what happens.
2: Yeah.
10: So, I'm not sure exactly how this is going to play out.
2: No.
10: How the police are going to control it, but it's a sensible move anyway to try and relieve that. It's an imposition on people, you know.
2: Yeah.
10: Everyone's time is valuable, you know, and you've got to slow down to 80 k's for no particular reason.
2: Yeah, I know. It was absolutely infuriating sometimes. Yeah, so that's a good one, and it passed my attention. So thanks for having me. And you're right. I don't know how that's going to be policed in the fullness of time, but that's a good initiative. Listen, while I've got you, I've noticed, and I suppose this is going to happen, the more the Chinese imported cars and the EVs are becoming more popular, a Peugeot in a bit of trouble.
10: Well, Peugeot, the distributor, Inchcape, which is a big trading house, they distribute a number of different makes, including Subaru, which is their star brand.
2: Yep.
10: They've been the Peugeot distributor for maybe 7 or 8 years now.
2: Yeah.
10: Look, the writing's been on the wall for Peugeot for some time here in Australia.
2: Yeah.
10: You know, I think the French management have unreal expectations about how many cars they're going to sell here at a European price.
2: Yeah.
10: And they have done that for some time. And I hesitate to say, I did know someone that was actually the chief local guy at Peugeot in the previous distributor.
2: Yeah.
10: And he was infuriated by some of the propositions the French put forward. No, you should be selling more cars. Well, you should lower the price.
2: Yeah.
10: The Japanese, the Koreans, the Chinese now, as you say, have really put pressure on that market.
2: Yeah.
10: Now, Peugeot make some fine cars.
2: Oh, yes.
10: I think they're past their epoch.
2: Yeah.
10: You know, bear in mind that Peugeot is now part of the Stellantis group, which includes Chrysler, Fiat, a number of other brands from Europe, Opel and Vauxhall as well.
2: Yeah.
10: They bought those off General Motors. So Peugeot is a bit of a sort of a poor second cousin in that group, and I don't think they're getting the attention they need. But Inchcape have, I think, decided... this is a net loss, this brand. The statement yesterday said that Peugeot will stay in Australia. I'm not sure how they'll do it, whether it'll be a factory controlled outlet. Stellantis have an operation in Melbourne, distributing Fiat's and Rams or various other brands. So it may well go under their aegis.
2: All right. Good to talk to you always. But Tomo, thanks for your time. Thanks.
10: Good on you, Jim.
2: One of our motoring experts, and of course, Toby Hagen's the other one. They're two of the best in the business. Yeah, I saw it on news. I thought, how good's that? I mean, honestly, up my way, you get to the point, and you shouldn't. I'm not saying you should do it. You start to think, should I ignore that, slow down to 60? No one there. They've just left the sign there and haven't come back. Now, let me paint this picture for you. Now, you're seeing on the social media, Pauline for PM, and I can't wait till Pauline's the Prime Minister, et cetera, et cetera, et cetera. Yes, and the popularity is, it's been good. Come back a little bit. So let me paint the picture this way. In the Senate, there's Senator Pauline Hanson, there's Malcolm Roberts, there's Taron Whitten in Western Australia, and Sean Bell. In the House of Representatives, there's two. Recently, David Farley, member for Farrer, and Barnaby Joyce, of course, a member for New England. So that's how many One Nation politicians are in the Senate and the House of Representatives. So we're a long way towards being Pauline Hanson becoming the Prime Minister of Australia. And I've got Richard Dennis, the co-CEO of the Australia Institute, on the line. Good morning, mate.
12: Good morning.
2: It is a long way to go, but I'm sure Pauline's well aware of that.
12: Oh, look, I think Pauline Hanson knows full well.
2: Yeah.
12: But look, let's be clear. Pauline Hanson's One Nation Party is doing very well in the polls at the moment. But the obvious reason for that is that the Liberal National Party spent 6 months breaking up, getting back together. And at the same time, you know, the issues she's been talking about, and the main one, migration's, you know, a big issue around the world at the moment. But, yes, even at 30% in the polls, that means 70% of Australians prefer someone else. And it's a very long road from there to the Prime Ministership.
2: Yeah, and there's another poll out, and I know there's polls out all the time, but interestingly, Richard, you would have probably noticed, they're all pretty similar. I mean, sometimes they can vary widely, but you've got this, as you say, 30% roughly. ALP, One Nation, was above 30%. They're back down to maybe under 30%. But only just. And the latest poll, the coalition's up a bit. So you have to ask the question, why are the coalition fighting Pauline Hanson? They should be fighting the Labor Party, shouldn't they?
12: Oh, look, you'd think so.
2: Yeah.
12: But I guess the coalition have got two quite different problems. Yeah. One is would they like to stay in Parliament? And the other is would they like to form a government? Well, you know, unfortunately for the coalition, their stocks are so low at the moment that they're more worried about losing their seats to One Nation than they are optimistic about winning enough seats that they can form a government. So, yes, if you're Angus Taylor, you want to do both of those things.
2: Yes,
12: you want to keep your members in Parliament. You want to grow your members in Parliament, and you want to be in government.
2: Yeah.
12: But the reality is the bigger, more pressing problem for Angus Taylor and the coalition is they might get wiped out. So it's a tough position for him to be in.
2: Yeah, to be a little bit fair to the coalition, and for the life of me, I don't know why there's some, you know, on the hard right who just want to fight against Pauline Hanson. I mean, for them, I mean, that's the story, is the Labor government and telling fibs and going back on their promises. And that's the story. But while they're all fighting amongst each other, that story's being forgotten. And I think Anthony Albanese is as vulnerable as he's ever been. But no one's laying a glove on him because they're concentrating on other things.
12: that's absolutely the case. But that's the thing with politics, is that you know, people tend to put themselves first. There's no doubt that the Liberal Party and the National Party actually need to persuade a couple of million of Australians.
2: Yeah.
12: Were they to form government, they could make people's lives better. But where they're having to fight on two fronts is that Pauline Hanson's very good, very, you know, an exceptionally good retail politician, but her main sales pitch is things are crap, it's other people's fault, vote for me if you think things are crap. And never having to have been in government, not expecting to form a government, all Pauline Hanson needs to do is say to people, if you feel angry, support me. Whereas, again, the Liberals are fighting on two fronts because they have to think, should we just tell everybody that things are bad or should we propose solutions? And because Pauline Hanson's not really proposing solutions, it's kind of hard for the coalition to get much traction on the things are bad, because Pauline Hanson's better at saying things are bad.
2: Yeah.
12: Because she's unconstrained by feeling like she needs to fix anything.
2: Yeah, but she's got a, speaking of good retail politicians, I think Barnaby's one of those, and surely he'd be advising her about that. But, I mean, the thing with Pauline is, I mean, she's really had the same shtick, and she's to be commended for it for 30 years, and she sticks to it. So, I don't know, maybe she's not prepared to deviate from that.
12: Well, I just don't think she's ever needed to. I mean,
2: no.
12: And let's be clear, things are bad in Australia.
2: Oh, yes.
12: Real wages have fallen, cost of living's increased. There are legitimate problems, and she's good at pointing to those problems.
2: Yeah.
12: But, you know, it's frankly a lot easier to blame foreign workers than it is to blame the foreign gas industry for not paying any tax. It's a lot easier to blame people who aren't here and who don't have a vote than to blame actual powerful corporations and say, right, let's take these on, let's do something about this. So, you know, she's a very clever politician, but she knows the easy votes come from saying, I feel your pain, the easy votes come from blaming everybody else.
2: Yeah.
12: The hard bit is holding millions of people together behind a solution.
2: Yeah.
12: So, you know, she's sitting the solutions out.
2: Mm.
12: She's doing a very good job of pointing the finger. And that, unfortunately for Angus, leaves the Liberals kind of stuck in the middle of nowhere.
2: Yeah,
12: and as you say, makes life pretty easy for the Albanese.
2: Yeah, they're floundering around like a fish on the bottom of the boat. So, you know, bottom line, as I said, there's four of them in the Senate, two in the House, and she knows this. She's got to get candidates together. She's got to put them up in electorates. She's got to fight an election. And then just maybe all of the people who are wishing it to happen, you might see Pauline Hanson as the Prime Minister of Australia. I'm not prepared to say it can't happen, but a lot has to happen before that.
12: Oh, absolutely. It's certainly possible. But don't forget, Peter Dutton was in front in the polls a
2: year
12: before the last
2: election. He was, yeah, true.
12: Where he got wiped out. And the reality is, in the lead-up to the election, people ask different questions. They say, who are you? Are your candidates all on the same page? And what is it exactly you're promising to do? And they're much harder questions for Pauline to answer than, you know, are things going well at the moment and do you want to blame Labor or foreigners?
2: Yeah, exactly. Great to talk to you always, Richard. Thanks, mate.
12: Thank you.
2: Richard Dennis from the Australia Institute, the co-CEO. Pauline knows all that. So does Barnaby. Both been around a long time. Candidates, they've got to get them. Carl Stefanovic and Carl Sandilands. Where's Carl live? The member for Castle Cove. Is that electric? Well, the media advisors. Oh, Timothy, stop it. 12 to 8.
23: 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Sydney traffic.
11: A crash in Campbelltown. A couple of cars involved. Campbelltown Road northbound at Queen Street. In Botany, a broken down truck on Foreshore Road. It's westbound in the left lane at Hale Street. In Carlingford, there's a breakdown on Carlingford Road eastbound at Hepburn Avenue. 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Tim Govers, the latest traffic on 2SM 1269.
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0: hottest of hot, hot water you've ever seen. Rain comes on steady, hot and strong. It just keeps on and on.
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5: Yeah, lovely morning now, and we might be up for some good weather through until Sunday and the rain comes back. Yes, where's Wyatt Earp when you need him? I think Sydney needs him now. this is not unusual. Three people have escaped unharmed after gunfire was sprayed into a home in the southwest of Sydney. Surprise, surprise. Police are looking for a white SUV seen fleeing the scene. They probably might find it on fire somewhere. And what about this one? I saw a bit of it on television. I said, Marianne, what's this all about? Violent brawl erupted after two young women were approached by a security guard at Bankstown in the shopping centre. Scuffle broke out. One of the women seemed to grab the cart from a passerby, and then there was general carnage around the place. You think, so what is going on? We do need Wyatt Earp. It's 8 minutes to eight. Look, I wanted to flesh this out because there's an important medication goes by the name of Zoladex, produced by AstraZeneca, and will be unavailable in the 3.6 milligram dose. Now, it's used for many things, but one of them is breast cancer. Find out more. I've got Vicky Durston on the line, the Director of Policy at the Breast Cancer Network. Morning, Vicky.
6: Good morning.
5: Look, an important story. This first thing to ask is, why have AstraZeneca taken it off the market? Do we know?
6: Yeah, look, it is a very good question and something that we're trying to explore and trying to understand. I think certainly it came as a shock to many women because, like you said, it is treated for breast cancer, but it's also treated for endometriosis.
5: Yeah, many other things, yeah.
6: Correct, correct.
5: Is there an alternative to Zoladex?
6: Yeah, so the position from AstraZeneca was that it was a commercial and global decision to remove it. What isn't clear is the fact that government have asked AstraZeneca to retain the drug in market. That has failed, but now we are working with government to understand what are those other options, and they spoke to us yesterday to say they are committed in wanting to see a resolution by November when this is removed from market.
5: Oh, this would be deeply concerning, surely, Vicky, to many women, yeah?
6: Well, many women already face that uncertainty and fear of, you know, what they face

0: their ovarian function through fertility. Mm. And so this does provide that uncertainty for them, and they're fearful. Mm. And that then loses trust in the system that they rely on. And so it is very concerning. We don't have clear resolutions yet or pathways forward that people, both clinicians and consumers, feel confident
1: in. Okay.
0: And so it's our role to ensure that we work both with government and industry to find a resolution and a way forward.
1: Absolutely. Was it an expensive medication, Zoladex?
0: Not in comparison. It's a drug that's been available for many, many years. It's very effective.
1: Yep.
0: So, no, it is concerning, and we should all be asking the questions, what's happening to our industry at the moment.
1: Well, yeah. I mean, they're not talking to you. They're not talking to us either. We've asked them for a statement, and they haven't come up with anything. So you wondered why they do that. So are the government's hands tied a little bit? I mean, if they take it off the market, I mean, what can the government do other than, you know, make an appeal to them, I suppose?
0: Well, government has certainly put forward an opportunity to discuss retaining the drug. They've said no.
1: Yep.
0: So now it's working through how do we ensure that we understand why, so that we can prevent this from happening again,
1: mm.
0: but also understanding what other options are there in the market to make sure that we can absolutely address this when a drug is removed and stripped from the PDS.
1: Yeah, okay. Have you got some advice for women who might be really concerned about this morning?
0: Yeah, we know it's available at the moment. We don't want to see stockpiling or people panicking. So, you know, please call us, reach out to Breast Cancer Network Australia if you need support. But also we're working with clinicians to work through a resolution by November.
1: All right, Vicky. Thanks for the time this morning. Really appreciate it. Thank you.
0: You're welcome. Thank you.
1: Vicky Durston, Director of Policy. Yes, if you are concerned, the Breast Cancer Network. So it's bizarre. But AstraZeneca, by the way, they're one of the pharmaceuticals that provided a COVID vaccine. So why they've done that is a mystery. You know, Zoladex is the name of it, so I thought we'd do that. Lots of emails too this morning. Regarding the roadwork signs being left out with no work going on, my theory is it's actually a pseudo-traffic controller slowing the traffic to ease the congestion. Gary and Foster, you might be right. It's infuriating, though. And it happens up my way all the time. And you get to the, you know, boy that cried wolf, you get to the point where you go, I bet there's no roadworks. And there isn't. They've just left the signs there. You know, they've nicked off. Maybe it's somebody else's job to come and get the sign.
2: 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Not my job. Some other party's going to do that. Not my job.
1: God. Do we need Wyatt Earp? No, we need a posse of them. 3 to 8.
3: 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Sydney traffic.
4: A broken down truck at Botany Foreshore Road. It's in the westbound lane at Hale Street. In Mascot, the Rocuse Airport Drive approaching the International Airport. The M7 underspeed eastbound at the M2 merge at Balcombe Hills and the M5 slowing citybound through Casula. 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I'm Tim Govis with the latest traffic on 2SM 1269.
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3: Good morning, I'm Jackie Richards. A 34-year-old Taiwanese national has been charged for his alleged role in a people smuggling venture into Australia. The group allegedly came ashore at Pennyfarth Beach, around 50 kilometres north of Weipa. He was arrested and charged with one count of aggravated offence of people smuggling in far north Queensland earlier this week and will appear in court today. He faces the maximum penalty for this offence, 20 years imprisonment. US President Donald Trump has recorded more than $1.4 billion in income from his family's investment in crypto. That's according to a financial disclosure released this week by the US Office of Government Ethics, revealing crypto as his largest source of income last year. He's earned almost $800 million from World Liberty alone. It's raised eyebrows about the president's policy decisions benefiting he and his family's digital assets. A woman has been charged with assault a young boy at a childcare centre in the New South Wales Hunter Valley region. Police were informed the worker allegedly assaulted a four-year-old at the centre in Bulwarra on Wednesday, June 24, with the 22-year-old woman arrested yesterday. She was charged with common assault and subjecting a child to corporal punishment. She was granted conditional bail to front court later this month. Overseas, US President Donald Trump has decided against renewing the North America trade deal. The agreement between Canada and the United States and Mexico is due to end in 2036, the president turning down a 16-year extension. Washington claimed President's US trade deficits with both neighbors was behind their decision. When addressing the media, a senior administration official said the president would not rubber stamp the USMCA in its current form without addressing existing issues. The New South Wales government says ICAC has its full support as it prepares to examine political donations. In the spotlight is disgraced developer Jean Nassif, members of the state Liberal Party, and two Labor councillors from Strathfield. State Treasurer Daniel Mookie says the corruption watchdog plays an important part for both sides of politics.
4: It makes sure people can have confidence in the Labor Party that we have zero tolerance for any behaviour that jeopardises the capacity for public authorities to function, and we will persist with that attitude as ICAC goes about its work.
3: Elon Musk's social media site X, formerly Twitter, has been put under the microscope for its alleged role in spreading anti-Semitic hate online in the latest round of hearings in the Royal Commission into Anti-Semitism and Social Cohesion. Expert witness Andre Obler told the commission the site was definitely dangerous. He said X had a slow response to hate. Someone uploading his own content posted to the platform with neo-Nazi symbols, taking more than 2 weeks to get a response following a request for it to be removed. Village People frontman Victor Willis has died. The 74-year-old lead singer passed on Monday following a short but aggressive illness, according to a statement from the band. The American disco group from the 70s were behind hits like YMCA, Go West, and In the Navy. And Defence Industry Minister Pat Conroy will give a National Press Club address today. The senior Labor member is tipped to spruik AUKUS submarines and argue progressive politics and patriotism can go hand in hand with national security. To sport in this year's NRLW season kicks off for tonight with the Sharks hosting the Knights in Cronulla. The match will see the 5'8" Kira Dib run out for her first match for Newcastle since their 2022 grand final win. Knights skipper Yasmin Meeks says she's excited to see Dib back in the squad after her stint with the Cowboys. And Cowboys back rower John Bateman has been linked to a return to the Super League next season. The Englishman is reportedly on the radar of Bradford Bulls and comes off contract at the end of the current NRL season. In finance, the Dow Jones closed down 13 points at 52,305 and the Australian dollar is worth 68.93 US cents. That's Super Radio Network News. Patchy showers early this morning, clouds clearing up as the day goes on though for mostly sunny conditions this afternoon. Mild northwesterly winds gusting around 15 to 25 kilometres per hour today, tops of 23 degrees in the city, the same in the west. Looking ahead, fine and sunny for the most part tomorrow and slightly cooler tops of 20 degrees. Big blue skies on Saturday, rain returning on Sunday. That's the latest to SM News. I'm Jackie Richards.
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5: It is indeed on Thursday, the 2nd of July, and all of that stuff that kicked in yesterday, my God, there's a lot. And we only found out about the roadsides thing when Marianne and I both saw it on Channel 7 News, and that's a good thing. You put your signs away, for God's sake. Morning, Greg. Is that right? Actually, I'd heard about that. The old T.G. Milner Field, the home of the Eastwood Rugby Club, that's going to be made into 132 homes. Where's the logic in that? Well, I don't think it's logic, Greg, who's an Eastwood boy. It's necessity. For this government, they've got to keep building homes to put the people that the federal government keep giving them as migrants. Look, a few things around. It's a busy day, been a busy 48 hours. The Perrottet brothers, councillors, and some prohibited donors have to face ICAC corruption hearings. You would have seen this, I'm sure. Yeah, the former Premier's brothers, a fugitive developer, and some Sydney councillors examined by the corruption watchdog ICAC. It'll be 8 weeks of hearings, by the way, and their allegations, and they referred to ICAC, in, at least in part, were by the New South Wales Electoral Commission. So why that worked? The disgraced developer Jean Nassif and other prohibited donors are part of all this, and Jean Nassif, I don't think he's even here anymore. But anyway, the first allegation has to do with the soliciting and accepting of improper donations to recruit or renew members to the Liberal Party by Christian Ellis, Jeremy Greenwood, Albert Assaf and Jean-Claude Perrottet, the younger brother of the former Premier. So this is all being referred to the ICAC, which you would have seen, and I suppose that's something the Liberal Party could well do without at the moment while they're struggling to get some traction in New South Wales. But and there's another allegation involves the former Premier's second brother, Charles Perrottet, as well as Christian Ellis and Jeremy Greenwood. That allegation, they solicited and accepted donations that were either made by or on behalf of Jean Nassif. And in exchange, it's alleged that Mr. Nassif sought the removal of former Building Commissioner David Chandler and ordered repairs of multiple Top Place apartment developments. Now, that was his company, Jean Nassif, Top Place. I wonder if you're involved with that. Ultimately, it was placed into administration, owing 600 creditors close to $1.88 billion. So anyway, all of that is before the ICAC, or it's about to be before the ICAC in the next little while. And I can say, too, as far as the ICAC is concerned, the Assistant Commissioner will be Fabian Gleeson, SC, and they'll commence those hearings July 27. But the counsel assisting is one of the real superstars of the legal profession, Peggy Dwyer, SC. So you can guarantee all of that will be thoroughly investigated. investigated, in, as it should be, indeed. 9 minutes after eight. Well, very sadly, many rugby league players of years past are now living with CTE, chronic traumatic encephalopathy. And not just rugby league players, AFL players too. And it, of course, is because of the high number of concussions a player receives. And back in the day, you know, they'd throw a bit of water on your face and up you get. And nowadays, we've got head injury assessment, of course. Well, these days, it is, well, is it, I don't know, do they look after it enough? Do they care for it enough? Well, I read a lovely piece during the week by Erin Mortimer, who's the daughter of one of our truly great players. They called him Turvey Steve, for Canterbury Bankstown legend and for New South Wales and Australia. And Steve is now, very sadly, in supported care, and he has dementia. And I've got Erin on the line. G'day.
6: Hey, Tim. How you going?
5: I'm going all right. But more importantly, how's the old man?
6: Oh, look, it's standard answer, we all say, which is true. He's okay. He's not okay, but he's as okay as he can be at the moment.
5: Yeah. It was a lovely piece, and you're reminiscing about the good times you had with your dad when you were a kid, and it was fascinating for me to read. I mean, things like the fact that he loved classical music. I never would have thought that. Yeah.
6: Oh, yeah.
5: Yeah. Yeah. So how important now, and we're learning more about it now and we're addressing it now, is to start with CTE and what it must have done to players in years gone past?
6: Well, I mean, we've got so much more information these days, don't we? That it's a very quickly developing world, and I think, you know, it's a matter of really running with the times and arming, you know, youngsters that are starting out in whatever sport or code, because it extends beyond rugby league. I mean, it's worldwide. It's if we can arm ourselves with the knowledge sooner rather than later, not to necessarily frighten anyone, just to really kind of go into it loving it and knowing what could be at risk down the line. I think that's important. Yeah,
5: and these days, and probably prematurely, I mean, Turvey would know what an East tragic I am, and probably prematurely, players like Jake Friend and Boyd Cordner were forced to retire early because of, you know, repeated head knocks, and we've got this horrible situation of Jai Arrow with MND, and you can't, you can't point fingers, but you know, these repeated head knocks, Erin, have got to have an effect over time.
6: They certainly do. It's not something, obviously, in the moment that you kind of they will recognise straight away. It's just that wear and tear over the years progressing after these you know knocks take place. It sort of starts to take a toll on them. And it's so important to arm yourself with the knowledge now and not pull a veil over it necessarily.
5: Yeah, no, we don't want to do that because the spotlight needs to be shone upon it. And you know, I've got one of our dear radio friends, a former executive who's a very close mate of mine, and he's going downhill very quickly with dementia, with Alzheimer's. And it's a terrible thing to watch. But you know, as I read during the week, you reflect, don't you, on the good times? You do.
6: Yeah, because that's it. And I think it's so important to hold on to that whilst there's a lot of very real things going on behind closed doors as a family, as many families are facing. You know, it's important to hold on to those memories. And I have so many. I had a brilliant childhood growing up.
5: Yeah.
6: You know, mum and dad were the ultimate team. They tag teamed with their respective works, you know, when they were busy. One was the other, like the other one was busy or the other one wasn't. They really backed each other up, and we have great memories. And it's my extended family too.
5: Yeah.
6: It was wonderful, you know.
5: Yeah, I reckon Turvey would have been great fun to grow up with.
6: He was a kid sort of at heart too, but he was also, as I've said in that article, we called him the mother hen because he was always, you know, wanting to know what he could do for you. He was very much of service to others, you know.
5: So, yeah, that's what I read. And look, it doesn't surprise me. He seemed like the sort of bloke to me that would be very involved with his family away from football, and that's obviously the case, yeah?
6: Yeah, hands-on all the time. And again, like Andrew Matthew and me, my older brothers, we all went into different career paths, and he was always there showing up, and didn't matter what it was, he was there proudly and telling us so as well.
5: Tell me, diagnosed, I think, what, about 5 years ago, wasn't he? And were there symptoms back then that you could put a finger on, or did it come upon him gradually?
6: Again, it kind of probably even backtracked. I mean, we're talking probably early, like, 20... I want to say it was probably 2016 we started to get those diagnoses, those little bits and bobs. And sorry, forgive me. My little ones are screaming in the background.
5: That's okay.
6: Yeah, but he the wear and tear really started to show, and it was sort of about 5 years or so, when he sort of owned the narrative and everything, he really sort of stepped into that. And, it was coming too. So.
5: Yeah, and it probably wasn't around for Turvey back then. But, I've had a chat with Clint Newton from the Players Association this week, and, that very big deal they've done for rugby league. But that's flowing down into all sorts of programs for players when they leave the game. And it'd be nice if that was around back then, but it wasn't. But all we can say is it's great that it is now and it's being recognised.
6: Yes, very much so. And let's hope it continues to be that way, because it's too important.
5: Yeah. Well, yeah. When you go in, does he recognise everybody, or what stage is he at now?
6: We're pretty much further progressed now. Sentences and words don't necessarily make sense or come out fluidly, but there's also that sometimes that long-term memory will spark, and it's like music, obviously. Yeah. Music is incredible for what it does to him and the way it sparks him up.
5: Oh, let me tell you a quick story. My mum, I lost my mum to Alzheimer's some years ago now. She was 81. She'd be about 100 if she was around now. And she went downhill very quickly. But the story I'm going to tell you about music is sometimes she wouldn't recognise us, and, you'd get the word gabbling and all of that. But she could still play the piano, Erin.
6: Oh.
5: She remembered how to play the piano. Yeah.
6: It's mind-blowing. On the piano, that beautiful ABC show I got to be part of,
5: yeah,
6: I got to meet a lovely woman by the name of Betty Pattinson. Now, Betty's pretty sharp as a tack, but she's 100 years old. And just, but even then, it's so incredible, the human brain, and the way it can, the muscle memory is just so intriguing. And it's very special. Yeah. Yeah.
5: Well, he was, as people who love rugby league know, he was such a great player for the Dogs and for New South Wales and for Australia, and he just absolutely adored playing Origin. So has he been watching the games? Did you sit him down to watch Origin?
6: Look, we tell him about it, but at this point it's very much, he's probably asleep.
5: Okay.
6: By that time now, because it's just, we're at that point now where it doesn't register as much.
5: Yeah, I'm with you. Well, as we've been saying, at least we know about it now. The research is getting better and better and better. And for future players of the game that we all love, we just hope that we can, make some progress with it, because it's been a long time coming.
6: Absolutely, Tim. Yeah, thank you very much for bringing awareness and having a chat about it. It means a lot.
5: No, it does. My pleasure, and all the best, hey?
6: Thanks, Tim.
5: Erin Mortimer. Oh, it's a cruel thing, a really cruel thing. CTE, of course, it could well be, and the research is pointing that way, the forerunner to dementia, Alzheimer's. It's just a cruel thing. It's cruel. It's cruelty. One of the things that will cheer you up when you see it tonight is Neil LaSalle. Have you seen? He's 1,000 Ks, Neil. And he comes to hang out in Tasmania, and at one stage he was leaning on this fence, and because he's 1,000 K, he broke it and fell through it. Oh, he leans on cars and wanders around the place, and he gets a bit, cranky if you confront him. He can be a bit of a naughty boy, but he moves so slowly on the land, he's easy to get away from. But the thing about Neil LaSalle is it's such fun to watch. He's a bit of an icon in Tassie now, a bit like Queen Mary. Neil LaSalle, nothing like Queen Mary, but he's massive. He's 1,000 Ks. And what happens is the elephant seals usually congregate in their thousands on the islands down in the Southern Ocean. But one of them, of course, is Tasmania. So they turn up there. And he was born on the Tasman Peninsula in 2020. So he's a five-year-old, so only a bubba in their years. A great big, huge thousand. And he gets bigger every year, they reckon. And most elephant seals return to where they were born and spend time on the land to rest and molt and feed and generally bask in the sun. That's what Neil's doing in Tassie. Wish we had a Neil here, but they've got him. And I'm sure you'll see him on television. And he's had 15 million views, by the way, speaking of things going viral. And I think people can relate to him, they're saying down there. They said he's just like the animal version of me. Quite possibly. 18 past 8.
7: 2SM. Sydney traffic. In Abington, a couple of cars have collided on Silverwater Road, southbound before Holker Street. A broken down truck at Botany, Foreshore Road, westbound at Hale Street, and Sunglass slowing down eastbounders on all the majors. Forgot breakfast? Grab Uncle Toby's Quick Oats at IGA for just $3.50. 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I'm Tim Govers with the latest traffic on 2SM 1269.
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5: Yeah, coming up to 8:22 and 13:12:69 is our number, and Tim at 2SM.com.au for an email. Getting lots of those today too, and thank you for all of them, and quite a few about Moorpark Golf Course. Well, the trouble is, it's a fait accompli. It's happening, so nothing can be done about it. And ultimately, it'll be, when they redesign it, a 12-hole course. But while they're doing all the building work, it's going to be a night. It'll still be a 9-hole course while they do the work. So it's happening. So complaining about it now. Now, protecting a brand. Now, the thing about the word brand is it now is often referred to people being a brand. But whether it's serving, you know, the best food in a restaurant, having your workers singing the praises of your joint, criticising the employer, protecting the brand, and all contributes to keeping an image for an organisation in place. Well, my expert on all of that is the marketing expert, Barry Urquhart. It's on the line. G'day, Barry.
15: Good morning, Tim.
5: Yeah, maintaining, can we use the word image alongside brand?
15: It goes beyond image. It goes to the enunciation of the values that people hold dear to. It declares what it's about, why it stands. And, of course, a brand is something that is very, very powerful. And the really strong brands become beyond just a label. It's not just the logo and the pretty colours. Take, for example, Google.
5: Yeah,
15: Google is so unanimous now in the minds of people. It has become not a noun but a verb because we now Google Tim Webster while he's on air at 2SM.
5: Yeah.
15: That's the sort of thing where it becomes a resounding state of mind. Now, look at the contrast with the richest man in the world owning a platform, and it's X.
5: Yeah.
15: Now, very seldom will anyone in the media not make reference about the fact that it's X, once known as Twitter.
5: It's Twitter, that's right.
15: It shows there's a weakness. players.
5: Yeah, I'm thinking a good example would be, maybe not so much now as it was, Nike, because it had just about every major sports person wearing that brand. I think Tiger ended his association with them a couple of years ago. He's got his own called Sunday Red, which probably nobody's heard of. But Nike, that was very prominent.
15: Oh, Nike, is it? Yeah. And it wasn't only Nike, because their logo was not anything to do with a Greek god. It became the swoosh or the tick.
5: Mm.
15: Now, as Nike is famous, or infamous, I suppose, for the very first sports person ever to become a billionaire did not make his money by being a basketballer. He became the renowned brand in himself, and it was a Nike Jordan Air boot.
5: That's now, the that's one, just, yeah. You
15: know, so Michael Jordan became a billionaire because of his association with the brand Nike, and that's a kind of resounding measure of the magnitude and the monetization possible with a very good brand.
5: Yeah, I don't know the numbers, but I suspect that would probably apply to Tiger as well. And what about, see, this is a new thing, I think it is. Tell me if it's not. A person being a brand. Now, I don't normally talk about the opposition, and he isn't at the moment, but Karl Stefanovic could be opposition to me if he gets a radio gig. But, I mean, is he damaging the brand?
15: Oh, he has irreversibly damaged that brand because it was iconic, he was believable, he was credible,
5: yeah.
15: He was balanced, and I suppose that with journalism, it's always that... Now, and this is part of the problem, say, in the United States of America. When you go and you read newspapers, you don't read news stories anymore. Inevitably, it has become so aligned to political persuasions on the spectrum from left to right that they become... commentary. So all of a sudden, the journalist becomes the commentator, and you choose that, well, hold on, you've got MS, which is a product extremely right, then you have CNN, that's still to the right, to the left, so it's very much against Trump, and Trump in himself is a brand. In fact, when you think about it, there is no better profile, a good example of branding is Donald Trump, because when you have a look at the fact that he's been declared bankrupt or sought Chapter 11 bankruptcy protection four times. So he's a serial failure there. He'd run three casinos in Atlantic City. Each one of those fails. And so running a casino where the odds are in your favor and you go down, he's owned a sporting organization. The club went down and so did the association. So he is a serial brand. Now, in Australia, and this is the classic example, and I'll give you an example of branding. Many people in Australia regard Donald Trump as Snap, Crackle and Pop. And people say, hold on, no.
5: That's rice bubbles.
15: That's the logo for Kellogg's
5: rice bubbles.
15: No. Well, it associates with Donald Trump because he is a serial failure. That's branding in a negative situation.
5: A serial. That's a classic. Barry, it's always great to talk to you. Thank you, mate. Yeah, damaging the brand. Macca's? That'd be... positive brand. That's true about Jordan, by the way. Made more money out of that boot because my kids all wanted a pair of those and they were a bloody fortune, weren't they, Justy? They were a few hundred bucks. The Air Jordan boots I can't remember. My wife would know if we actually did buy them and they were a bloody arm and a leg. But everyone bought them because they were associated with Michael Jordan, damaging the brand. Yeah, 27 past eight. News time.
16: 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Sydney traffic.
7: A crash in Ermington on Silverwater Road, southbound before Holker Street. There are heavy delays. At Botany, a broken down truck on Foreshore Road. It's westbound in the left lane at Hale Street. The M4 soaring citybound past the Prospect Highway. 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I'm Tim Govers. 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
3: Good morning, I'm Jackie Richards. The Australian government will provide $2 million in humanitarian assistance to Venezuela following dual earthquakes which rocked the country last Wednesday. More than 2,200 people have died. That number expected to increase in the coming days with cleanup efforts ongoing amid widespread devastation. Nearly 2 million people are estimated to be in need of humanitarian assistance. The cash will go toward emergency food, shelter, water, sanitation, hygiene and psychosocial support alongside funding from the US, UK and European Union. The latest figures show Aussie households are struggling worse than when the Reserve Bank crashed 37 years ago when interest rates were 17.5%. KPMG's analysis of the Australian Bureau of Statistics data found Aussies are experiencing some of the largest interest rate burdens on record. Senior economist Terry Ronsley found these conditions have been particularly dire in the previous 2 years when comparing interest payments to incomes across all households, with total interest payment debt peaking around 5.9% in December 2023 and averaging at 5.8% until March 2025. Meanwhile, when the cash rate spiked just under 40 years ago, interest payments peaked around 5.7%. A 34-year-old Taiwanese national has been charged for his alleged role in a people smuggling venture into Australia. The group allegedly came ashore at Pennefather Beach, around 50 kilometres north of Weipa. He was arrested and charged with one count of aggravated offence of people smuggling in North Queensland earlier this week and will appear in court today. He faces the maximum penalty for this offence, 20 years imprisonment. A house in Sydney's southwest has been peppered with bullets this morning. Police were called to a home on Curtis Road, Chester Hill, around 2 a.m. to find multiple shots had been fired at the property. A silver SUV was driven from the scene and no one was injured. Inquiries are ongoing. US President Donald Trump has decided against renewing a North American trade deal. The agreement between Canada and the United States and Mexico is due to end in 2036, the president turning down a 16-year extension. Washington claimed persistent US trade deficits with both neighbors was behind their decision. When addressing the media, a senior administration official said the president would not rubber stamp the USMCA in its current form without addressing existing issues. US President Donald Trump has also recorded more than $1.4 billion in income from his family investment in crypto. That's according to a financial disclosure release this week by the US Office of Government Ethics, revealing crypto as his largest source of income last year. He's earned almost $800 million from World Liberty alone. It's raised eyebrows about the president's policy decisions benefiting he and his family's digital assets. A pair of teenagers are in custody after being involved in an alleged police chase, which went from the New South Wales Central Coast to Hawkesbury. The 16-year-old boys were in a reported stolen car, which police tried to stop at Palmdale. Road spikes, the dog squad and patrol and raptor squad were used to stop the car. Inquiries are ongoing and charges are yet to be laid. And nominations are now open for the 2027 New South Wales Women of the Year Awards. They honour women and girls who improve the lives of others, support their communities and inspire. Minister for Women Jodie Harrison says women and girls can nominate for six categories. To sport, in the World Cup this morning, a second-half comeback has seen England beat the Democratic Republic of Congo 2-1. Senegal and Belgium are still going. The scores are currently locked at 2-2. Later on, the US takes on Bosnia. And Alex de Minaur and James Duckworth will hit the court for their second round of Wimbledon today. Young gun Maya Joint will be looking to back up her win over Serena Williams this evening. And men's world number one Jannik Sinner also progressed to the tournament's third stage with a straight sets win last night. In finance, the Dow Jones closed down 13 points at 52,305, and the Australian dollar is worth 68.93 US cents. That's Super Radio Network News. Patchy showers early this morning. Clouds clearing up as the day goes on, though, for mostly sunny conditions this afternoon. Mild northwesterly winds gusting around 15 to 25 kilometres per hour today. Tops of 23 degrees in the city, the same in the west. Looking ahead, fine and sunny for the most part tomorrow and slightly cooler tops of 20 degrees. Big blue skies on Saturday, rain returning on Sunday. That's the latest 2SM News. I'm Jackie Richards.
0: Tim Webster for breakfast on 2SM 1269.
5: Yeah, and 1269 is the number 25 to 9. And Brent, after the news with Smithy on holidays. John, just hang on a sec for me if you can. Look, apologies too to callers who might not have wanted to hang on, but very busy news day today, as they say in the classics. Just on Carl, and look, I knew him a long time ago because he actually did work for Channel 10 for a brief period before going over to 9. And I don't really know what the situation is with him. I mean, it looks to me like it's all something that he wanted to do, you know, be that sort of a broadcaster, whether you call it right-wing and opinionated, I don't know what you call it, but and podcasting rather than being on commercial television every day. But he has been, well, I suppose you can use the word sacked, from his radio show with Eddie Maguire as well. So, you know, the mainstream media are probably got a bit nervous. But look, he's a nice enough bloke. I mean, he was, and I used to see him a bit, you know, at Logies and Melbourne Cup, that sort of thing. But I honestly don't know him very well, so I don't know what he's about with all of that. But, you know, we're talking about brands. I mean, people are now referred to as a brand. I mean, the brand, you're ruining your brand. Have I got a brand, Justy?
1: Yes.
5: Can I have it stamped on my forehead? No. John, hang on a second. Because it's time to have a yarn to Troy Dodds at the Western Weekend, who's on the line at 23 tonight. G'day, Troy, you're back.
4: Good morning, I am indeed.
5: Indeed, lovely to have you back. Now, this is probably going to be replicated all over Sydney and all over New South Wales, but the council rates are going up.
4: They are indeed. Yeah. It's not one of those mammoth rises that we sometimes hear about as far as Penrith Council is concerned, but they have agreed to a 3.7% rise, which, you know, at the end of the day, not much is going down. So as far as people are concerned in the hip pocket and the bills that are coming in, this is yet another hit. Now, there was some debate about this at council on Monday night around potentially not rising increases at all, given that, you know, council also does a lot of other things like events and whatnot. Could they cut money there instead of passing rates on? But in the end of the day, the councillors have agreed to that rate increase. And as I say, nothing's coming down, it's all going up.
5: Yeah, that's exactly right. Now, something much more fun, Western Sydney celebrating World Chocolate Day next week. Yeah. Well, thanks for reminding me. Which day is it?
4: Yes, it is next week, and it's all throughout next week.
5: Wow.
4: I think is mainly, you know, the things that are happening. But basically, in Penrith, all of the so many different cafes and whatnot are coming together, and they're doing all sorts of different things, from chocolate muffins to chocolate croissants, special hot chocolates. We've got a cookie dough ice latte and all sorts of things that are happening. So you're going to be able to go around right throughout the week in Penrith and check out all of the different things. But officially, it is July 7th, Tim. But I think, as I say, you can make it the whole week.
5: What did you say? Cookie dough iced latte. Oh, my God.
4: Yes, cookie dough iced latte. Very light on calories on top.
5: Righto. Now, listen, Troy, I haven't put my tips in yet, which I will do at a later stage of the afternoon. The Panthers are going to try and avoid three in a row, unheard of, but they're playing the Bunnies. And without their origin players, I don't know, Troy. I don't know what's happening.
4: Yeah, look, and even the betting markets would suggest it's a lot closer than most Penrith games. And look, I wouldn't say the wheels are falling off the Panthers, but there has been some disappointing signs, I guess, in recent weeks. And for a team that's made Calm their brand, there's been some panic, I think, a little bit in recent times. But look, it will be a great game out there at Comcast Stadium on Friday night, even without the origin players.
5: Yeah.
4: Penrith South games tend to be pretty close and pretty interesting to watch. So I think it'll be a beauty out there. And also, of course, a couple of players at a point to prove. Moses Leota, who is on the open market, and Brian Toe, dropped from Origin, will be playing on Friday night. So there's a few little side stories to that one.
5: Yeah, and of course, it's an Origin round, so I think there's only five games and the rest of the sides get a bye. So, yes, tomorrow night, 8 o'clock, Panthers and Bunnies. Thank you, mate. You'll find all of that in the Western Weekender.
4: You will, out now.
5: Thanks, Troy. And you can get it online too, the Western Weekender, 20 to 9. And John is there. G'day, John. I'm sorry to keep you hanging on for so long, mate.
1: That's okay. You're talking about council rates and the global warming and everything.
5: Yeah.
1: That's all in Agenda 21. That was passed in 1992 with Cork and Keating.
5: Mm.
1: And all this is part of Agenda 21. Now, if the public think that the exaggeration by 2050, what evidence have they got now of... It's irrefutable that what they've been doing with all these windmills and everything else, how much it's reduced the CO2 of 1% that's in Australia, and you'll find out nothing.
5: Mm.
1: So this right out to 2050 is the brainwash, like the seals hanging around down in Tasmania.
5: Neil the seal.
1: On everything. Well, the federal government's leaning on everyone else to socialise Australia with Agenda 21, but then they updated it to Agenda 30. So you can expect more of these wage rises, more of these rate rises that'll be ongoing.
5: To cover it, yeah.
1: And interest rates will go up. And Albanese said we're going to get a tax break. When you work it all out, the amount, he said, won't even buy a cup of coffee.
5: Well, yeah. Look, and I said it earlier, and anyone can check this. So it's not me being, inflammatory or right-wing or anything else. Every day of the week, John, we're still relying 50% for our energy on black coal. Every day of the week.
1: All around the world. Now, India and America and all the rest, they're all polluting everything. But CO2 is 0.4% of the atmosphere. And if you go to zero, that means nothing, doesn't it? Nothing.
5: Yeah.
1: Zero is nothing.
5: Yeah.
1: So you go to zero, the population drop dead because we need CO2 in our body.
5: Yeah.
1: So there's the first fallacy that's a complete lie. The next lie is we're going to fix the rest of the world. We're an isolated country.
5: No chance. No chance.
1: With these countries. Yeah. The public have got to wake up. There's a great... Tom Pepper, that's a comedy bloke, told more lies than anyone. Albanese would play him off a break. He just changed his position. Why did you change your position?
5: Yeah.
1: You should be in the soccer team because they change their position every second in the game.
5: Mm. Yeah. Well, I mean, honestly, I think a lot of people are awake up to it now, and you're absolutely right, unless, and this is the fact that people just keep glossing over, unless India, the United States and China do something about emissions, and they won't, nothing changes.
1: But you see, China's building more coal-fired power stations.
5: Yeah, yeah, yeah.
1: Go back, if you've got any Christian ethics in your system,
5: yeah.
1: Do you think the good Lord above would give us all these things to make our life better?
5: Yeah.
1: If they were deleterious? I don't think so. And there's more byproducts in coal than what people realise.
5: Yes, there is.
1: The medical stuff comes out of
5: absolutely.
1: It.
5: Yep, absolutely. And, yeah. Yeah, mate, I'll leave you because I've got others. Ed, look, you know, this argument, and again, I'm going to say, I'm not against renewable energy because I'd be a hypocrite if I was. I've got solar panels on the roof. But, you know, a few million Australians have too. And that's, for most, an economic decision. But every single day of the week, and this doesn't alter very much. And what sort of a day we got today? Sunny day today. And I think it's going to be 23 degrees. Beauty! Beauty! Solar everywhere. If it rains and it's cloudy for a few days, doesn't work. And yes, we discovered that the giant battery at Liddell, where the coal-fired power station used to be, is about to, half of it, I think, come online. They say at the middle of the year now. So I'll get to Marianne to investigate that a bit further to find out when it is actually partially coming online. But that's battery storage. That's not providing baseload power every day. And every day, it's going to be 50% from black coal. Today, solar might make a bit of a comeback. It's usually about 20% bit more. Wind, gas, hydro, all of that. But 50%, half, still coming from black coal. And they're trying to tell us that there's going to be net zero. When? 2040, 2050, 2060, we'll all be gone. Look, I just want to run this one. It's been very busy today, so again, apologies if I didn't get to you, but we love to get to you. Don't not call 13 12 69. This is a new way for the crooks to launder their money, and when you think about it, it makes sense. The crooks are pretty clever at laundering their money. Their favourite way, of course, is at the casino. Another favourite way is through a poker machine. But yeah, what about in purchasing a property? And I saw this very good story from Angelique Opie on Channel 7 last night.
6: Law is now catching up with the crime. A syndicate smashed in Sydney 3 years ago, accused of hiding their illegal cash in property.
8: We've got large amounts of money coming into the property market. We do suspect that there has been a distortion of prices, that prices have gone up because of this.
6: Now the financial regulator is clamping down on the spread of dirty money. $1.2 billion in criminal assets have been seized since 2020, nearly $800 million in real estate.
8: It's huge. We suspect it is just the tip of the iceberg.
6: Real estate agents and conveyancers will now be required to monitor clients and report anything suspicious, like complex company structures, buyers from high-risk countries, wealth and source of funds that don't match up.
9: For example, say a student who is buying a property outright. These are some of the red flags that real estate agents should be looking out for.
23: And actually give the opportunity to those genuine Australians that want to get into the property market and have a fair go.
24: Expect more identity checks, questions on finances. And because politicians and their relatives are considered higher risk targets for financial crime, they may be subject to extra scrutiny.
9: They will change the way agencies and agents interact with customers. However, in the majority of cases, it will be a straightforward process.
6: Angelique Opie, 7 News.
5: Yeah, so there you go. Well, of course, the crooks can't take advantage, or maybe they can, take advantage of the 3 hours of free power and run their money through the meeler, through the washing machine. Launder the money. I shouldn't be laughing. But I tell you, they'll think of a way. If there's a way they can think of to launder the dirty money, they'll do it. So casino, poker machine, buying property. Look, thank you, Tanya, if you're still listening from Corporate Affairs at AstraZeneca. So look, if we can have a yarn to you, it won't be today. And she's assuring listeners after the chat we had that they remain committed to supporting access to Zoladex monthly, that's the 3.6 milligram implant, as a treatment option for eligible patients. So now I'm wondering what the story is, and we'll get to the bottom of it. Alternative treatment pathways. So for those patients, AstraZeneca is providing free access to the Zoladex monthly from November 1. Okay, so it's only July 2 So then I'm going to ask what happens between July 2 and November 1. And thank you, Tanya. I appreciate you getting in touch, Head of Corporate Affairs Oncology at AstraZeneca. So that's the initial response we've got from that. So now I'm wondering, and I'll get an answer for you, about the gap between now, July 2 and November 1, and what the story is and why a drug that we discovered, speaking to the Breast Cancer Network, is so vital for women to use. And not just for breast cancer, by the way, for a number of other things. But anyway, Tanya, thanks for getting in touch, and we'll certainly follow up the story. Oh, I'm sorry, Justy. It's been busy, so I'm cramming myself up for time here. 12 minutes to 9.
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7: In Ermington, two cars have collided on Silverwater Road, southbound before Holker Street. There are heavy delays in the NorthConnex tunnel at Pennant Hills. A truck breakdown, it's northbound. It's blocking the left lane about halfway through. And the speed limit's dropped to 40. Western Sydney Airport flight paths are coming into effect. Know what to expect. 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I'm Tim Govers, the latest traffic on 2SM 1269.
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5: Yeah, just by the way, and I love watching it, the NRLW starts tonight. Sharks are playing the Knights tonight. And I think my Chooks, yeah, they are. Roosters are playing the Titans up there on the Gold Coast on Saturday, Arvo. And the other games, the Dragons and the Raiders. And the Broncos and the Cowboys. So, yeah, NRLW starts this weekend as well. And I don't know about my footy tipping. G'day, Owen. Owen said, yeah, well, there's a few Neils in Canberra. What, you mean fat, big, bloated people who, you know, steal our money? I don't think Neil Lucille steals any money, but they've actually, to be a little bit careful about Neil Lucille, they're actually telling people to keep away from him. He's 1,000 kilos. He's massive, Neil Lucille. And people are, you know, getting up too close to him. And you don't want to be loving Neil Lucille to death, that's for sure. And the other story that was around today that I'm very pleased about, and we spoke to the Mayor, Dylan Parker, about it, the councillors themselves have rejected the parking meters along those beautiful beaches belonging to the Randwick Council. So, and it's the councillors who rejected them. Because they're basically saying, you know, Clovelly, Coogee, Maroubra, La Perouse, Malabar, just because you don't live next to the ocean doesn't mean you can't come and enjoy the ocean. The oceans don't belong to the people in that suburb. Although, in the old days, I remember the some of the residents in Rose Bay and Vaucluse thought they did because they put up cages on their section of the beach in front of the house. I thought, no, that's not on. Yeah, busy day, very busy day. And thanks for your input always on phone and telephone. So Brent's coming up for Smithy after the news at 9. Lots of things to play in relation to music today, but goodness me, and we now, it's been a few years since we lost him now. The great Bowie on this day, July 2 in 1977, and I think it was his 8th or 9th studio album, and I think they all went gold and then all headed to platinum. The extraordinarily talented Thin White Duke. I'll leave you with the Young Americans. Have a great rest of Thursday. We'll see you for the last show of the week tomorrow. Brent for Smithy after the news. Look after yourselves.

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1: In Punchbowl, a car and cyclist have collided on Canterbury Road at Victoria Road. At St Ives, a truck and car crash. Mona Vale Road at Woodbury Road. Two lanes are blocked heading towards the beaches. And on the M2 at Balcombe Hills, a broken down bus. It's westbound in the right lane at Windsor Road. A huge range of TVs are on sale at JB Hi-Fi. 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Tim Govers, the latest traffic on 2SM 1269.
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3: 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But according to new research, the winner is not the Tim Tam. I'm shocked. 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

0: Good morning, I'm Diane Coveney-Garland. Two men have been charged after allegedly stealing more than $600,000 from an elderly man in Sydney's southwest. The 22 and 25-year-olds were arrested in Yagoona yesterday after convincing an 88-year-old man to give them access to his bank account and credit card. Police say they spent much of the money. They've been refused bail to face Liverpool local court today. A Thai national has been charged with people smuggling after allegedly travelling to far north Queensland by boat with 12 Chinese nationals on board. They were found at a campground in Weeper on Tuesday morning. The 34-year-old man was arrested in the car park of a local supermarket. He'll face court again today. Another man, a 30-year-old, was also detained pending further inquiries. A woman and two men have escaped injury after their house in Sydney's southwest was peppered with bullets. Several rounds were fired into the property on Curtis Road at Chester Hill at around 2 a.m. The shooter fled in a white SUV. An international design competition's been launched to help shape the future of Bays West, Sydney's newest suburb. It takes in the White Bay Power Station and Glebe Island. Lands Minister Steve Camper says up to 8,500 homes will be built there.
1: This is a once-in-a-generation opportunity to create a brand-new waterfront suburb on the edge of our global city. So, it's for the first time in more than 100 years, Sydney Siders will be able to access parts of the harbour foreshore that's been long closed off.
0: Queensland police are cracking down on e-mobility devices. They're focusing on deterring unsafe behaviours, including speeding. Assistant Queensland Commissioner Rhys Wildman has told Nine they're also breath testing riders.
2: A 28-year-old Tenerife male was stopped riding an e-device in the city here in Brisbane and went 067. So again, on the back of that, the last 24 hours we've had 14 devices seized and 50 infringement notices issued to date. And what we're seeing is the feedback anecdotally is that we've seen a reduction just yesterday in the number of e-devices out and about.
0: AstraZeneca will withdraw the Zoladex monthly implant later this year. It's a hormone therapy used to treat breast cancer and endometriosis. Vicky Durston from the Breast Cancer Network has told Tim Webster they're in talks with the company.
3: What isn't clear is the fact that government have asked AstraZeneca to retain the drug in market. That has failed, but now we are working with government to understand what are those other options, and they spoke to us yesterday to say they are committed in wanting to see a resolution by November when this is removed from market.
0: AstraZeneca will provide free access to Zoladex for eligible patients who don't have alternative treatment pathways after November. And the death toll from the twin earthquakes in Venezuela has risen to almost 2,300. In sport, Daria Kazatkina defeated Indonesia's Janice Chen to move into round 3 of Wimbledon. Four other Aussies will be in action today. Alex de Minaur will take on Frenchman Adrian Mannarino. James Duckworth will be up against Italy's Flavio Cavoli. Maya Joint and Katie Birrell will be on court in the women's singles. The NRLW will get underway tonight with the Sharks up against the Knights. At the World Cup, Harry Kane scored twice for England in their 2-1 win over the Democratic Republic of Congo. Belgium have gone into extra time in the clash against Senegal. The Socceroos are in Dallas, Texas, ahead of their clash with Egypt on Saturday morning. And in that match, Belgium defeated Senegal 3-2. In finance, the Dow Jones has closed down 14 points, one Aussie dollar 68.92 US cents. 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Mostly sunny with north to northwesterly winds. We're heading for top temperatures of 23 in the city, 22 in the west. Looking further ahead, partly cloudy tomorrow, sunny Saturday, cloudy with showers on Sunday. Right now in the city, 17 degrees, 17 at Bankstown, 15 at Penrith and 17 at Richmond. That's the latest 2SM News. I'm Diane Coveney-Garland.
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5: Good morning. Thank you for your company. Lovely to have you with us on this Thursday morning. It's Brent Bultitude in the chair for Chris Smith. Chris is on his listener cruise at the moment. Our great partners, thanks to them, Travelite. I'm told he's having an absolute blast. You can imagine he would. Chris likes cruising, he does. So we're here for 3 weeks. Almost 1 week down, 2 weeks to go. We always start the show, as does Chris in the Castle of Common Sense, with the top five. So let me see today's top five. We've got a few stories here. Has Labor abandon the workers? That's the question. New polling suggests Australia's traditional party of unions is now winning over the wealthy while working class voters are looking elsewhere. According to Sky News, the polling shows Labor's strongest support now comes from well-off and middle-class Australians. That's a strange occurrence of events, isn't it? Meanwhile, One Nation has opened a 12-point lead among working-class voters. So that's working-class voters. Pauline Hanson says people are fed up with the major political parties that lie to them and tell them something and do another thing. It's true, isn't it? The Australian dream is a financial nightmare for first-home buyers. Gee, there's a lot of talk around at the moment about first-home buyers. New figures suggest house prices in Sydney and Melbourne are beginning to fall, leaving recent buyers, particularly those who enter the market with a 5% deposit, at risk of owning more or owing more than their homes are worth. Critics say Labor's changes to negative gearing and capital gains tax were sold as helping first home buyers, but could instead leave them carrying the losses, with Sydney prices forecast to fall by up to 7% and Melbourne by 8%. It seems as though it depends on what television station or radio station you watch or listen to and who they talk to as to who either agrees or disagrees with housing prices going down 7-8%. Real estate people are saying housing prices could go down even more. Some are, some aren't. It just depends, doesn't it? One thing we can be guaranteed at the moment, and that is it seems housing prices are either stalled or going down. They're certainly not going up. Karl Stefanovic's still in the news, is he? His media exile is deepening, they say, with another major network showing him the door. So just days after Nine confirmed his immediate departure, ARN has basically, you know, the polite way of saying it is terminated. Basically, he's been sacked. He lost the radio gig that he was doing with Eddie Maguire. I think they did two shows, but he won't be doing any more. The decision follows the fallout from his podcast interview with this Tommy Robinson. The Australian Financial Review reports Eddie Maguire will continue hosting the program without Karl Stefanovic, with the show expected to be reshaped around him, as in Eddie Maguire. There was stories overnight about Kyle and Karl getting together. I remember talking to Jason Morrison about this when the news story first broke, and I said the two of them should get together. Obviously, they'd been talking about this and thinking about this before, because it's come to light in the last 24 hours that website addresses, Kyle and Karl, the two men talking or something like that, the two morningmen.com.au and Karl and Kyle and Kyle and Karl.com.au, they have all been registered as website addresses. So it looks as though the two men are talking. Of course they would, wouldn't they? They've both got a bit of money in the bank. They've got a bit of time up their sleeve. They both don't have jobs at the moment. So if they can put something together, good luck to them. As they say, watch this space. An update on the Simon Carbon murder case. And the case is becoming even more disturbing. The Australian man remains behind bars in Bangkok, with expats describing the conditions inside the notorious holding cells as grim. That's polite, I think. Read a little about this last night. Grim, my goodness me. The 45-year-old is accused of murdering the 17-year-old, before allegedly stuffing her body into a suitcase and dumping it near railway tracks in Pattaya. Investigators are now probing whether the case could be linked to other women whose bodies were also found in suitcases nearby. My goodness. There is much more to come on that story, is there not? And a new set of eyes is taking to the skies as New South Wales ramps up its fight against sharks. More than 150 drones are going to patrol 73 beaches from dawn until dusk under the state's expanded shark surveillance program, which is fantastic news. I don't know. Sadly, it took an accident. A tragedy was the word I'm looking for, not an accident, a tragedy for this to actually happen. The CEO of Surf Lifesaving, Stephen Pearce, says before we had drones, if people thought they saw a shark, it might have been a dolphin and it would have caused the whole beach to shut down. Now they have drones, which is just great news. It is. And in sport, the World Cup update, England has survived a massive World Cup scare, but not without controversy. The Three Lions came from behind to beat DR Congo 2-1 after trailing for more than an hour in the round of 32 clash. The match turned on a contentious first half penalty appeal that left commentators and football greats stunned. It did. So that's our top five, our sport. What's happening with guests today? We've got a busy morning. We weren't too sure, to be totally honest, whether the phones were going to be working. It seems as though they are. If you're a regular listener to the Chris Smith Morning Show, the Castle of Common Sense, you would have known that yesterday we actually had no phones, unfortunately. So I believe they're working today, so I'm told. So we weren't too sure whether we were going to have phones or not. So we've got a few guests this morning to fill a few gaps, but there'll still be plenty of time to take your calls, as Chris likes to do so each and every morning. That's what this show is all about, taking your calls, you having your say, and it doesn't need to be about what we are talking about. Maybe you've got something you would like to raise. We'd love you to do it. You can do it 13 12 69, that's the talkback line, or you can go to the website and you can click on my picture. Please don't send it to Chris because he's not here at the moment, so we won't get it. If you've got an email to send, click on my picture, fill out the form and send us your thoughts. On the lineup of guests, Chris always talks to Adam Crichton. We're going to be doing that today. We'll do that after 9:30, a regular chat with him. After 10 o'clock, coming up after 10 o'clock is Australia's nicotine consumption actually rising. New wastewater data suggests that it is. But experts are warning us not to jump to conclusions. Is it more smoking, or are we seeing a vaping boom in disguise? We're speaking with respiratory expert Professor Brian Oliver to decode the science and what it means for our health. Well, you don't have to be Einstein to realise smoking or vaping is not good for your health, full stop. We'll talk to the professor about that after 10 o'clock. After 10:30, we're cutting through the economic jargon. Everyone is talking about a recession. The politicians don't like the R word. But what does that actually mean for your weekly grocery shop? What does it mean for the mortgage? We're joined by AMP Deputy Chief Economist Diana Messina to break down the cost of living crisis and why your bank account feels a lot tighter than the headlines suggest, or what the politicians will tell us. And after 11 o'clock, is it fair that a retiree in a $5 million home can claim the full age pension, which they can, while a renter with modest savings gets absolutely nothing? There's a radical new HECS-style plan for our retirement system, and it's making waves, promising to save $21 billion a year. We're speaking with Policy Institute Australia's CEO, Amy Uster, about whether it's time to rethink how we support older Australians. The problem is the current age pension asset test excludes the family home, creating a massive inequity between wealthy homeowners and asset-poor renters. So the HECS proposal, it's a loan scheme that lets retirees access their home equity as a taxpayer-neutral cash injection, repaid only when they sell or move. So that's what we'll talk about after 11 o'clock today. So as you can see, it is a busy show. We'll try and fit in a couple of songs as well. And of course, we will, I promise, we will definitely fit in your calls. Just when you think politics couldn't take another hit, along comes another major. It's an ICAC inquiry. Yes, it's on the front page of all of the newspapers this morning. Another ICAC inquiry, this time involving the Liberal Party. Yes, this time it's the New South Wales Liberal Party. Allegations of illegal political donations, branch stacking, property developers, factional power brokers, and unexpectedly, guess what? Also the head of the Catholic Schools New South Wales. Now, let's be absolutely clear from the outset. No one named has been found guilty. No one has been charged with a criminal offence, and ICAC's job is to test the allegations in public. That's exactly what it should do. But the allegations are serious enough to cast a very dark cloud over the Liberal Party. ICAC will spend the next 8 weeks examining claims that banned property developer Jean Nassif allegedly funneled unlawful political donations in return for favourable political outcomes. It'll also investigate claims that donations were used to recruit party members and influence internal Liberal Party numbers through branch stacking. Then there's another uncomfortable question, and that is, why is the chief executive of Catholic Schools New South Wales, why are they caught up in all of this? ICAC is going to examine allegations that donations linked to Catholic Schools New South Wales may have been used to support Liberal Party branch stacking. Now, if that's proven, Australians rightly want to know how money connected to an organisation that already receives billions of dollars in taxpayer funding ended up anywhere near internal party politics. And again, we've got to say they're just allegations. But they're allegations that deserve answers. And what infuriates people isn't just this inquiry, it's what we've seen before. It's like we've seen this movie before. But it's a different party, it's different faces, a different decade even. But it's the same storyline. Political donations, developers, factional deals, influence, and another corruption watchdog trying to work out who knew what and when. Meanwhile, ordinary Australians, well, we're trying to pay the mortgage, aren't we? Buy groceries and keep the lights on. Well, the politicians seem to spend an extraordinary amount of time playing internal power games. Politics shouldn't be about who can stack the most branches or who can attract the biggest donors. It should be about running the state. And here's the bigger problem. Every time another ICAC inquiry rolls around, public trust falls another notch. People start believing that politics is less about serving the public and more about serving those with influence, money and connections. That may not be true for the overwhelming majority of politicians, but inquiries like this make it harder and harder to convince the public otherwise.
6: SM. Sydney traffic.
7: In St Ives, a truck crash is being tidied up on Monavale Road. A northbound lane is blocked at Woodbury Road, heading towards the beaches. On the M1 at Cowan, there's a breakdown. It's northbound near the Pacific Highway overpass. And on the M2 at Borkham Hills, a broken down bus westbound at Windsor Road. Snow time at Hunter Valley Gardens is snow much fun, with ice skating, cool rides, live entertainment and more. 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I'm Tim Govers, the latest traffic on 2SM 1260.
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0: Good morning, Susan. How are you today?
1: No.
0: Yeah, how are you, Susan?
1: Hey, listen, you absolutely excel in your chosen occupation.
0: Do I? My mum would be happy.
1: No, beyond it. You deserve, I don't know what you deserve, but you deserve one hell of a lot of nominations for your achievements on radio, and you should be put more in prime time, mate. Listen, all right, let's
0: get stuck into it, Susan. I'll send the money in the mail. Now, you want to talk about Aussie slang?
1: Aussie slang and the word flog.
0: The word flog, okay.
1: Yeah, flog.
0: Flog.
1: Okay, it's been added to the Oxford Dictionary.
0: It has, yeah.
1: But I'll tell you something. What's happening with these insurance companies is they're flogging us off a lot of stuff that we don't want. Now, I listened to a beautiful woman the other day with your new commentator, Mike Williams, I think it is,
0: mm-hmm.
1: on Night Radio. Anyway, look, everybody is absolutely terrified when they get their insurance bill. You know, and I think that these insurance companies are in cahoots with each other, the same as fuel companies are. You know, like, I cannot understand... You know, and listen, these poor buggers, these young buggers, when they take a mortgage on, they don't seem to understand that they've got to take the compulsory insurance, like it or lump it. And you know, it's the same. Look, these insurance companies, look, listen to me just for a moment, Ren. Look, I'll tell you what I've got here. I've got a piece of paper in front of me. It says, lightning, yes. It says, theft and burglary. It says, actions of the sea. It says, malicious damage. It says, impacts, escape of liquids, removal of debris, alternative accommodation. You know what I want to say to that? Stick it. You know what I want? I want my policy reduced. You know, and you know, like, they won't take that on. You know what we need in this country? We need a company, an insurance company, that's not in cahoots with the rest of them, that we can pick and choose, like health insurance. I don't want, I'm not having no more babies. I'm not doing any of that anymore. And I don't want this and I don't want that. Eliminate it from my policy to reduce the premiums. Is that so difficult?
0: No, well, you can do that with your health policy. If you talk to someone at the particular company that you have the health policy with, you can actually do that. You can pick and choose what you want and what you don't want.
1: I want to do it with an insurance policy, with rain, with floods, with everything, in or opt out.
0: I just think that governments, and I know we keep asking governments to do this and governments to do that, but I just think, Susan, that governments should come down harder on insurance companies on lots of different things. What you've spoken about this morning, but other areas as well, and particularly in reference to the charges that they are setting, the policy rates that they're setting now for people that do live in flood-prone areas and things like that.
1: Yeah. Listen, Ben, I think that as soon as somebody brings a company like competition into Australia, where you could pick and choose, like you could pick and choose with your... Look, if I go to the supermarket and I put a tin of baked beans in my trolley, that's all I want. I don't want the rest of the crap they're trying to sell me.
0: Yeah, true. All right, Susan, it's always good to talk to you. Have a good day.
1: You too, bye.
0: Okay, bye-bye. Now, Grant has called in. Hello, Grant.
2: G'day, mate. How you going?
0: Pretty good, mate. How are you for a Thursday? And what a cracker of a Thursday, too. We're broadcasting for the next 3 weeks out of the Hutter Studios every morning on the Castle of Common Sense while Chris is off. And I got to tell you, it's a cracker of a morning this morning in the Hunter.
2: Mate, well, I'm up at sunny Tuncurry, mate, and we're looking at 25 today.
0: Wow! And it's winter, mate. It's winter.
2: Well, if this is winter, bring it on.
0: Yeah, me too. Now, your wife is an insurance broker, am I right?
2: Yeah, correct. And it's funny, we were only talking about it this morning.
0: Mm.
2: And, you know, we're on a mortgage and, you know, and Susan's right, we've got to have compulsory insurance. But up here, because the floods and everything have happened, this goes through council and council with the insurance companies. Now, what they do is they stick a pin right in the middle of the area. Imagine a piece of string on the end of a pencil and draw a circumference in a big circle and say, okay, you're in a flood-prone or fire-prone area. And everyone's stuck with those premiums. It just goes through the bloody roof.
0: So, Grant, is it also partly postcodes as well?
2: Well, no. It's what they're doing. Forget the postcodes because it's the area.
0: Right.
2: So we're stuck in the Manning Great Lakes area. So everyone in this area, and it only floods, say it only floods down here on Point Road down here at Tuncurry. So automatically the rest of Tuncurry is qualified as being flood-prone area. The same happens out at Salaman Bay, Kimber Park, up at Wingham, Taree. Like, when you come off that bridge at Taree, you sink down into a little area, but the main street of Victoria is all the area that got flooded, right up through Pulteney Street and everything, because it's all in low-lying. It dips down. And then you go up the hill, and nothing else got flooded. But it got flooded right along the river banks. Unfortunately, with farmers and properties all the way to Manning Point, through Taree up to Wingham. But you know, here in Tuncurry, the only place, like I said, was down on Point Road that got flooded.
0: So, what do you think? What's your wife think is the answer to this problem?
2: Well, there is no answer because like I said, between the council and the insurance companies. The insurance companies just set a premium, and every 6 to 12 months, they hike the premium up, don't they?
0: Mm, they do.
2: But if you've ever looked at your car insurance, your green slips, your things like that, every year it goes up. Now, you tell me why it goes up every year.
0: Oh, because it can, because they can, because there's no one there saying, it's like, you know, it's like they have a free run. They can charge what they want, and if you want insurance, you've got to pay the premium.
2: Exactly right. So that tells us there's no regulation over the buggers.
0: Yeah, well, there isn't. There isn't enough. The regulation that is there, that is in place, isn't strong enough. It needs more regulation. But that relies on governments, and they sit on their hands when it comes to insurance, unfortunately. Thank you for your call, Grant. We're going to take a break. After that, we'll come back, and as Chris normally does on a Thursday morning, we'll have our regular conversation with Chief Economist at the Institute of Public Affairs, Adam Crichton.
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4: A couple of breakdowns. There's a truck that's broken down in the NorthConnex tunnel about halfway through. It's blocking the left northbound lane, and the speed limit's down to 40 kilometres an hour. A broken down bus at Baulkham Hills on the M2, westbound at Windsor Road, and at Cowan, a breakdown, the M1 northbound at the Pacific Highway. Amart's end of financial year sale has been extended. 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Limited time only, so rush into Amart, T's and C's apply. I'm Tim Govers, the latest traffic on 2SM 1269.
5: Round 18 is here, and Sunday afternoon, footy starts with a bang in Sydney.
6: That is delightful.
5: Now, the Eagles will be looking for a big result at home against the Seagulls, who've been impressive in 2026. As for the Eels, an opportunity for them to get some confidence heading into the back end of the season.
7: Moses out the back to Pezzett. Gee, they're shredding them down there. Lovely little bat on. Here they go. Sean Russell.
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3: 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Brent Bultitude for Chris Smith.
0: We are in the Castle of Common Sense for the next couple of weeks, and each and every week, Chris, as part of his regular guests, he catches up with Chief Economist at the Institute of Public Affairs, Adam Crichton. Good morning, Adam. How are you?
13: Good morning. Great to be here.
0: Thank you for your time. We have a busy lineup. We're going to try and get through new gambling and ad reforms. The cost of living crisis hitting university students. Amazon, they're in trouble over Prime subscriptions, and the debate over superannuation for workers under 18. Well, that sort of died a quiet death overnight, hasn't it? I couldn't believe it. The two sides, Labor and Liberal, got together and basically said no thanks to the Greens. So it's not going to happen at this point in time. It was funny because on Tuesday, there was Dr. Jim Chalmers sort of giving one the impression he would listen to what the Greens had to say. But by yesterday, close of trade, it was all a done and dusted deal and it wasn't going to go through.
13: Well, look, it's a very difficult reform gambling because there's a lot of Australians do like to take part. And, you know, frankly, I don't think there needs to be any changes on this. I mean, the bill, as I understand it, is going to crack down further on advertising, which only weakens radio stations, it weakens TV stations. And these, you know, these are entities that are already struggling with a migration of advertisements to other media, so I just don't see the sense in it. And, you know, frankly, if you just take a big step back, you know, there's varying, very, very different advertising rules across countries in the world, and yet problem gambling rates are basically the same in every single country. So the point I'm trying to make is the advertising framework does very, very little to change problem gambling. It's about 0.5% of adults to 1% of adults. You know, whether you're looking at the UK, Australia, Germany, Norway, they have completely different arrangements. And so, you know, it's basically, you know, gambling. Problem gambling is more an issue of family background and actually genetic. I mean, you know, about 50%, there have been lots of studies that show you know, some people are just naturally predisposed to want to take risks. And it doesn't matter how much advertising there is or there isn't, they're still going to do it.
0: How much do you think these changes are going to affect the media companies?
13: Oh, well, terribly, because they're going to further choke off their revenue, and that's going to lead to less quality media content for listeners and for viewers. And that's, you know, frankly, you know, as a former journalist of 14 years, I worked for News Corp. I mean, I think all media companies in Australia, they shouldn't have their revenues. They're quite justified revenues. I mean, gambling is a legal practice, and so as long as it's legal, I don't see why people shouldn't be able to advertise it.
0: Yeah, I suppose when you look at the kids watching the TV, the kids watching the sport, though, you can understand why some of these rules are being introduced, because we don't want kids at a young age being introduced to the habits of gambling.
13: Yeah, look, that is true. I mean, I guess just, you know, personally I'm speaking from, you know, someone who just has zero interest in gambling and doesn't understand why it's so appealing, because you're pretty much guaranteed to lose money in the long run. There's no doubt about that, unless you're some sort of maths genius. But look, I see your point, but I just go back to my earlier point that I just, you know, I look across the world, I look at different vastly different advertising regimes, and the problem gambling rates are the same in every country, more or less. And I do note that where the big problems are is pokies, and I don't think they're affected by this at all. So, you know, if you're serious about problem gambling, if they genuinely wanted to stop it, you'd ban pokies, right? But they won't do that because, of course, there's too much tax revenue involved. So I find it a bit hypocritical, the whole thing. I see it more as an elitist government that doesn't like, you know, a horse racing or dog racing because they're things the low classes do and they want to kind of crack down on it. It's more of a cultural response, really, than actually dealing with the underlying problem.
0: Adam, I'm in the same boat as you. I don't spend money on gambling. Do you take a bet on the Melbourne Cup?
13: Well, look, I do. So I can't say I've never gambled. I tend to get involved in those office sweeps.
0: Yeah.
13: And tend to always lose because the only way you can win in gambling is if you have inside information, right? And most people do not. And I certainly don't have inside information on the horses. I barely know which horse is which. So, yeah.
0: You talked about the poker machines. When I was a young boy, over the age of 18, I was going out with a young lady, and every Sunday night she took her mum, who was a single mum, out to a local club for Sunday night dinner. And her mum worked full time, and her mum would just walk in the door and play the poker machines. And some weeks she'd win, and many weeks she'd lose. And before the end of the night, the mother would come to the daughter, who was working, and say to the daughter, can you lend me $20? Can you lend me $40? And then she'd go through that, and then she'd come back and she'd ask me, can you lend me $20? Can you lend me $40? And I saw that go on every single Sunday night for months.
13: Very tragic. It's tragic. And you know, it's because, well, it goes back to my earlier point. Some people are just very predisposed to this, and it's not a financial proposition. It's the thrill of, well, clearly it's they get enjoyment from the risk itself, not thinking they're actually going to win. I mean, I have friends who, you know, win big on sports games or whatever, AFL, for instance, and they're up $700, and I say, oh, well, cash out now, and you're ahead. And no, they gamble the whole winnings and then lose it.
0: I'm sure we all know people that have done that. I used to work in Wagga. Lucky Phil, that was his name. He was a beaut bloke. Chizzy was a good guy. Worked at the radio station. And every Saturday, Lucky Phil would go to the races. And on Saturday at 5:30, we'd get to Romano's, the pub on the corner in Wagga Wagga. And if Lucky Phil had won, he'd buy the bar. If Lucky Phil had lost, the bar would buy him. And I got to tell you, we bought Lucky Phil drinks quite a few occasions. We did.
13: Indeed.
0: All right, let's move on. Let's talk about this university student cost of living. Analysis from Universities Australia identifies a double squeeze on students, with the cost of maintaining a basic standard of living rising by 29% since 2021, outpacing the economy with the economy-wide inflation. Why do you think students are being hit harder by this cost of living squeeze than the rest of the economy? Obviously, it's because of HECS fees, is it not?
13: Yeah, look, it's HECS fees, but when I see reports from Universities Australia, obviously that's as far as I understand, it's a lobby group that wants more students, more enrolments, more revenue for universities, and that's perfectly fair enough. But look, I don't doubt that students have faced huge increases in their cost of living, but so has everyone. I mean, that figure 29% since 2021. Well, you know, the CPI is up 22% since 2021. So look, it may be slightly greater, and that's because rent forms a larger portion of students' budgets than it does for everyone else. And rent, of course, has dramatically gone up. And so I sympathise. But look, the broader point is, I'd say to university students, or not so much students, but young people considering going into university, look, if the financial proposition does not stack up, then consider not doing it. Because I think that we're flooded with university graduates. I mean, something like half of year 12 graduates go into it now. And I mean, even 25 years ago when I went in, it was a lot lower than that. And university degrees were rare, and therefore employers were willing to pay a premium. But I don't think they're willing to pay as much premium anymore. So I'd say, why fork out $60,000 on an arts degree when you're not going to get your money back? And not only that, you're forgoing 3 or 4 years of income and experience. So, I'm sorry to change the topic slightly, but I just think, it's if it's such a horrible life, then don't do it.
0: Well, I never went to university, and I suppose I came from the school of thought that you don't need to go to university and get a degree to get ahead in life. And I was in good company because, you know, Kerry Packer was of the same opinion. Yeah. You don't need to go to university, son, to get ahead in life. Look at me.
13: Yeah, well, look, I think we're going back to that world, to be honest. I think there was a period where you did, but I think that's rapidly crumbling because, you know, not only have you got the financial issues I just pointed out, but you've also got AI, which is becoming scarily smart and can do most things that a human can do in a few seconds. So I do wonder what sort of ramifications that's going to have for the appeal of universities and indeed employers' desire to hire people who've been there. I mean, you know, frankly, I think other attributes, you know, punctuality and work ethic and, you know, manners and old-fashioned things like that are going to be valued much more in the future than whether you've got, you know, BA up, you know.
0: As a man who is at retiring age, I sit back in years to come, it will be interesting to sit back and watch exactly what happens to the workforce with, as you mentioned, AI and everything that AI brings with it. Many positives, but also the odd negative.
13: Yeah, look, certainly that's true. I'm kind of grappling with the economic consequences of AI myself. I mean, I use it, you know, daily for my, you know, work and you know, personal life too. I mean, it can assist your productivity in so many ways. It's brilliant. It's, you know, scary, as I say, sometimes how good it is. But look, so far there hasn't been the jobs Armageddon that everyone fears, or not everyone, but some economists do fear that's going to happen. You know, I think the big test is going to be self-driving cars and trucks, which employ hundreds of thousands of people, millions of people throughout the Western world driving trucks and cars and taxis. And basically, we're not far away, or indeed we are actually there. This can all be done now by AI. And it's going to be interesting to see what the political response is when you know, the Ubers of the world, you know, begin to roll out self-driving cars, where the government's trying to stop it.
0: Well, I tell you what, I had to go to Sydney. I don't go to Sydney a lot, but I went to Sydney on Monday, and driving from Newcastle to Sydney along the expressway there at peak hour in the morning, at 6:30 in the morning, my God, the condition of that road. If we're going to have, you know, automotive vehicles, driverless cars and driverless trucks, we need better roads than what we've got in areas like that. So where the governments are going to get the money to improve the roads and put in the infrastructure, God knows.
13: Well, I know, exactly. I mean, if everyone's unemployed, they won't be paying tax. So that's a big problem, right?
0: Governments just keep putting away, don't they? I mean, when people aren't employed, they're not paying tax. Where are the government going to get the money from?
13: Yeah, well, that is a very profound question. I don't have the full answer for you at the moment. We're just going to have to wait and see, I guess. I guess the only, you know, finish on a positive note, there have been, you know, every time there's a new technology throughout history, people fearmonger about it and say the sky's going to fall in, but you know, it hasn't happened yet. There tend to be, you know, new jobs are created, new industries are created. So, you know, perhaps there'll be, you know, millions of new jobs in areas that the computers and machines can't do, you know, kind of person-to-person type jobs, caring jobs and that sort of thing. But, you know, it remains to be seen.
0: Just before I let you go, the ACCC, which I have referred to for years as the toothless tiger, they've launched federal court action against Amazon Australia, alleging the use of unfair contract terms to introduce advertising to Prime Video without offering refunds to annual subscribers. Look, if you got caught by this, you'll be very happy if you end up getting a refund, but it could. It seems as though it's got a big chance of absolutely going nowhere.
13: Yeah, look, it probably does. I mean, you know, it wouldn't surprise me that Amazon is, you know, fairly contemptuous of its subscribers in Australia. I mean, from its point of view in the US, a tiny little market. But that's it. I think they have a million Prime subscribers in Australia, and I don't know what. I'm actually a Prime subscriber, but I have no idea what it costs every month. I've probably been gutted by this as well. You know, I mean, the argument the ACCC is making is apparently unilaterally Amazon, you know, increased the number of ads that were being shown to, you know, for accounts where people had already paid an annual fee to avoid the ads. So, look, it's going to be a very loyally legal argument, I imagine, in the courts over what the original contract terms said. So, you know, it's good the ACCC is doing something, I suppose. There's, you know, hundreds of bureaucrats there, pay a lot of money. to enforce the law. So, look, you know, I don't know enough about the precise legal aspects of it, but it wouldn't surprise me if Amazon's been heavy-handed.
0: But is there any difference to Foxtel? When they first launched, it was commercial-free, so we all jumped on the Foxtel bandwagon. It was something brand new. We paid an enormous amount of money for this service, and over the years, slowly but surely, we're paying more money because our subscription fees went up, and we start to see the creeping in, slowly but surely, of advertising. It's the same thing now with the streaming services.
13: Yeah, well, look, you know, just getting back to AI, the same thing is going to happen. People are paying these small monthly subscription fees. There's no ads, but you wait the next year or two. The ads are going to creep in. The subscription fees are going to go up because they have to be paid for, all this research and development, somehow. And that's what Amazon will argue, I'm sure, that it's quite within its rights to recoup the investment costs it's made in this service.
0: Adam Crichton, it's always good to catch up with you. Thank you for your time.
13: Likewise. Thanks for having me.
0: We'll talk to you next week, mate. Bye-bye. That is Adam Crichton, Chief Economist at the Institute of Public Affairs.
3: 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Sydney traffic.
14: Huntley's Point, a crash on Victoria Road affecting westbound traffic at Huntley's Point Road. Baulkham Hills M2 bus broken down. Lane 3 westbound at Windsor Road. Liverpool Roadworks on Elizabeth Drive eastbound. With over 300 products now reduced, Aldi prices just got Aldier, so you can keep your wallet fullier. Aldi, good difference. I'm Ian Wallace with the latest traffic on 2SM 1269.
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3: 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Brent Bultitude, in the chair for Chris Smith. Call 1312 69 to have your say.
0: Can I take you back to the late 70s? Sad news for music fans today with the death of Victor Willis. Now, you may say, who in the hell is Victor Willis? But you'll find out very quickly and you'll go, all right, him. He's the original lead singer and co-writer of the legendary disco group The Village People. Victor Willis, he died at the age of 74 after what his family described as a short but aggressive illness. His death was confirmed by his wife in a statement released on the band's official social media pages. Victor Willis wasn't just the man dressed as the police officer on stage. He was the powerful voice behind some of disco's biggest hits. Remember YMCA, Macho Man, In the Navy. And he co-wrote many of the group's biggest hits. In recent years, YMCA found a whole new audience, of course, after it became a regular feature at Donald Trump's rallies, introducing the 1978 hit to an entirely new generation. YMCA is the biggest dance single in the United States ever. And it comes in at number 3 in the world. That's right. Here we go. YMCA. Some memories. Sing along. Do the dance if you remember it.

0: dance single of all time. Now, what would you think would be the biggest selling dance single of all time in the world? Not just the United States, in the world. It's Stayin' Alive. Yeah, by the Bee Gees from Saturday Night Fever. It's apparently the biggest selling dance single in the world ever. What's at number two? Do you remember Gloria Gaynor, I Will Survive? That's right. This, we, Chris has got it. Here we are. There you go. That's it. That's the song. Chris uses it. We use it here as one of our intros. I Will Survive. That's number two. The second biggest selling dance song in the world. And at number three is YMCA. So while YMCA isn't the biggest selling dance single in the world, it comfortably sits among the greatest disco records ever recorded. And its legacy goes far beyond sales. Nearly 50 years after it was released, it's still played today at weddings and sporting events and parties and cruise ships and when Donald Trump gets together and does a rally. So, R.I.P. Victor. Victor Willis, for giving us so many great memories. It's coming up to 10 o'clock. We've got to go back to the newsroom next for a quick news update. And in the next hour, a couple of interesting people to talk to. We'd like to talk to you. If you've got something you'd like to talk to us about, it's simple. You can pick up the phone and give us a call. They're working today, 13 12 69. That's our open line number. This is Brent Bultitude, sitting in the chair for Chris Smith.
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2: Liverpool Roadworks, Elizabeth Drive, taking out Lane 3, east and westbound at Flowerdale Road. Borkham Hills, M2, bus broken down, Lane 3, westbound at Windsor Road. 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